0: could also contribute up to $2,500 per employee each year, tax-free to workers under the program's rules. Richard Boyd reporting.
1: Heavy rain and strong winds are lashing the Big Island of Hawaii as tropical storm Mokay passed by the Big Island. At last check, the storm centered about 275 miles southeast of Hilo with top winds around 45 miles per hour. Forecasters say up to a foot of rain is likely on the island, which is still recovering from Hurricane Lala. More on these stories at townhall.com.
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1: An Army unit in Europe specializing in drone warfare has been told to stop learning and start using the battlefield technology and return to being a traditional infantry battalion. Reporter Bernie Bennett has more on this.
3: Last November, 600 soldiers formed the 173rd Airborne Brigade in Europe that specialized in drone warfare and was set up to be used as a dedicated unit that could deploy anywhere drones were required. General Christopher Leneve, the Army's acting chief of staff, has ordered that battalion to refocus on its core mission of being an airborne infantry unit. Ukrainian President Volodymyr Zelensky said in March that Ukrainian officials were helping five countries in the Middle East and Gulf region counter Iranian drone attacks, while the United States and European countries were among others that requested their support. Bernie Bennett in Washington.
1: A Texas judge has denied Carmelo Anthony's request for a new trial in the fatal stabbing of fellow student Austin Metcalf in 2025. Breaking news, townhall.com. Tesla recalls nearly 3 million vehicles in China over door handle safety risks.
4: Tesla and other Chinese car makers are recalling more than 4 million vehicles over safety concerns, including risks tied to their door handles. Tesla's recalling about 2.98 million vehicles, including models 3, Y, X, and S, over door handle safety risks. This follows China's announcement in February to ban hidden door handles seen commonly on Tesla and other Chinese electric vehicles starting next year. It follows EV accidents where hidden electronic door handles fail to function and trapped passengers. Keith Peters reporting.
1: A fast-moving wildfire in Reno, Nevada was human-caused, according to officials. The Hawk Fire has burned 13,000 acres with no containment. More than 42,000 residents have been ordered to evacuate. More on these stories at townhall.com.
5: Your Fox 45 forecast, mostly cloudy tonight with temperatures falling into the very cool low 60s. We've got blue skies and sunshine on Monday with highs in the warm and pleasant low 80s. From the Fox 45 Weather Authority, I'm meteorologist Amy Aronson for Talk Radio 680 WCBM.
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1: Welcome back to the show. Friday, August the 21st. We're grateful for your tuning in today to Common Sense for the American people. And this is a special edition of the Scott Jennings Show. We're going to try something new today. We're going to take the second hour of the show and offer a full exploration of someone in our politics or our culture who I think is interesting and making a difference. And our first subject in this new series is Mark Halperin, who is a journalist, political commentator, author, and the founder of the interactive media platform called Two Way. I think it's one of the most interesting political commentary platforms operating today. Mark is on the leading edge of how the business of journalism and commentary is changing. And I can tell you from personal experience over the last 26 years, Mark Halperin often knows what is happening or is going to happen in politics before every other journalist and political operative. I don't know how he does it, but somehow he knows. Mark Halperin, welcome to the Scott Jennings Show.
11: Scott, honored to be here, humbled by your kind words and looking forward to being your guinea pig for the hour.
1: Well, we're going to hop on the guinea pig wheel here together and and see how it works. I want to start with your background. You've been around a long time, but let's go to the beginning. Where did your interest in politics and journalism actually start?
11: I grew up in Washington, D.C. My dad has had an extraordinary career. He's working on his memoirs now. Came to Washington in the Johnson administration, worked at the Pentagon, then switched right over to the Nixon administration, where he was hired by Henry Kissinger, with whom he taught at Harvard, and has never left Washington. So my hometown paper was the Washington Post, and family friends were journalists and people in politics and government. And I believed when I was a young person what has animated my career, which is I have a fascination with America, and the best way to understand America to me is through the prism of our leaders, our elections, the voters of the country. And so I just grew up with that mentality. Again, a bit of a paradox. I grew up literally growing up about a mile outside the Beltway, but my mentality for my childhood and for my career was to try to understand the whole country and the world.
1: Now, Mark, you joined ABC News in 1988, and you eventually became ABC's political director. You created this product called The Note, which I can tell you from having been a political operative during those years was required reading in political circles. I want to ask you, what is it that you understood then and what you understand now about the political media ecosystem that leads you to developing these products that are a little bit ahead of their time as it relates to distributing this political information and commentary to the American people?
11: Appreciate that. I think there's three things that I've tried to combine in my career that make me a little bit different than some others. Number one, be a traditional world-class journalist, or at least aspire to be, by doing all the basics, treating people with respect, carefully reporting stories, producing a product that's both information that's important and interesting. So number one is understanding the journalism. Number two is understanding the business. As you know, Scott, from hanging out with a lot of journalists, most of them, if you ask them about where does your company make money or how does your company plan to make money next year, they have no interest in that, no understanding of that. But I've been interested in that, whether I've been in old legacy media or new media. And then finally, and I think this may be the thing that speaks to my introduction to new products throughout my career is technology. Again, a lot of journalists don't think about distribution. They don't think about promotion. But I've spent my career, no matter what my job was, thinking about those things. So combining journalism, business, and technology, I think is, to the extent I've had a success, I think it's been the unusual combination of thinking about and trying to excel in all three.
8: That voice you're hearing on the Scott Jennings Show, journalist Mark Halperin. Mark, you, over many, many cycles, covered candidates, you covered presidents, you covered campaigns at the highest level of American politics. I want to ask if there was ever a moment when you realized that you had sort of transitioned from covering the political establishment to becoming part of it. Because I think they're there for a while, and I think even now, you're very much affixed as one of the most well-known parts of what most average people would call the political establishment in this country.
11: Well, I made references earlier when I started talking about growing up in the D.C. area. I grew up in Washington. I've lived in Manhattan almost my entire adult life, and I went to Harvard College, Harvard University. That makes me a charter member of the establishment. But I've also covered politics in 49 of the 50 states, and I covered President Trump in 2015 and 2016 rallies and talked to voters in more than 30 states. And I think that again, to the extent I've had success in my career, I understand the establishment pretty well. And guilty as charged, Scott. There's some hallmarks on me that would suggest, yeah, that guy's in the establishment. But I can talk to anybody. I can go anywhere. I think I understand rural Maine. I think I understand Chicago. I think I understand Elko, and I think I understand El Paso. I mean, it's not that hard. Americans are pretty open people. They're pretty welcoming people. So, yeah, I'm a member of the establishment by some standards, but I've spent my career, and I think this is as much as anything I've done in my career to excel and differentiate. I spent my career traveling America, talking to people, not necessarily political operatives, although I've talked to plenty of those, but talking to people throughout the country. I did a thing in New Orleans for the circus in 2016 or 2017, I guess, talking to some conventionists, some people from a CPA convention. We're having a lunch in a New Orleans buffet, and there were CPAs, about 20 of them maybe, from all over the country. I learned more talking to that conversation than a month with members of Congress. No offense to members of Congress. And that's what I've done throughout my career. Tried to talk to real Americans, where they live, about what their aspirations, fears, hopes, dreams, possibilities are.
8: This phase one part of your career, that's what I'm going to call it. You were ABC, you were Bloomberg. You referenced the show The Circus. You had the book Game Change. Of all of these different things that you were part of during that first major phase of your career, what were you most proud of during that time?
11: Probably trying to bring fairness and traditional journalism practices to legacy media at a time when legacy media was in decline. I got there right at the end of the monopoly of ABC, CBS, NBC, Time, Newsweek, AP, New York Times, Washington Post, Wall Street Journal. When I started my career, there were about 8 news organizations. They just dominated everything. And as the news organizations became more superficial, as they lost their monopoly and said, well, we got to cover less about healthcare policy and more about the Real Housewives of wherever, I'm proud of an effort to do news that was serious, and I'm proud, led by the man who was my mentor in my career, Peter Jennings of ABC News, to not be biased, to not cut off half of America who looked at the establishment media as liberally biased, not to be conservative media, just to say, why would we only want to try to sell to half the customers in America? And I did that at a time in my career before there were people like you, access to the airwaves to call out liberal bias, before Ari Fleischer was George Bush's press secretary, before there became ways to call it out. I called it out both publicly and privately and took a lot of heat for that. But it's the absolute right thing, not just for America and not just for conservatives, but for the news organizations I worked for, whose liberal bias, I felt at the time and still do, endangered their business model. So probably those two things. Serious journalism and an effort to try to right the ship on liberal bias.
8: We're going to continue our conversation after this break with Mark Halperin. Mark, we'll talk about phase two of your career and the abrupt interruption that happened in your own life. Before we do, I want to talk to you all about sleeping arrangements. Specifically, on what bed do you sleep? I ask Because if you're a hot sleeper like me, if you sometimes wake up and it's sweaty and you're sticking to the sheets, you may want a new mattress, and that mattress should be a ghost bed. Thank you, Hollywood Sean. 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I vouch for it. Keep you nice and cool and very, very comfortable. More with political journalist Mark Halperin after this. It's Scott Jennings on Salem. Stay with us.
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8: Friday, August the 21st. Welcome back. Bit of breaking news before we return to our conversation with Mark Halperin. Told the Supreme Court has just allowed President Trump to continue White House ballroom construction for now. We'll track down this story for you and have details later, but that's the breaking news here in this second hour of Common Sense for the American People. Mark Halperin is our guest. He is the founder of the interactive media platform known as Two Way, and he's a longtime political journalist and political commentator. Mark, thank you for being with us today and allowing us to explore your long and interesting career. Mark, your career took an interruption in 2017. You had some workplace misconduct allegations during your years at ABC. You acknowledged behavior that you described as inappropriate. You apologized. And then almost overnight, you lost virtually every professional platform that you had. Looking back on that period now, what did you learn about yourself when all of these things that you had been building and working for your whole life disappeared in the blink of an eye?
11: Gratitude to my family and my real friends. Gratitude for those who believed in me. Gratitude for the opportunity in America to acknowledge mistakes, to not be subject to the destruction of false allegations if you've got a sense of perseverance and the capacity to try to get a fresh start.
8: Second acts are sometimes hard to come by. And you're having one right now, and I think quite a successful second act. What does it take in America to earn a second act? Who deserves a second act in our culture these days?
11: Well, I think every case is different. You know, unfortunately, a lot of the declaration of cancellation is not fact-based. If a group of people, it doesn't need to be a very large group of people, decide somebody should be canceled, facts don't matter. And that's unfortunate. I have so many friends who, I always want to know the facts. So I always ask them, but I have so many friends who say to me, no one ever asked me the facts. You're the first person to ever ask me what the facts of the situation are. So I think, unfortunately, we went through a period on a variety of issues in which, there were segments of society that just decided, without investigation, without due process, without fairness, that certain people just shouldn't be allowed to have lives. And you and I both know many people associated with President Trump who lost access to all sorts of things in their professional lives and often in their personal lives. And there may have been some softening of that in some quarters, but it's still a real danger to our society and still a difficult thing to explain to young people who are taught on the one hand that the country has due process and the country has fairness and the country has forgiveness. And on the other hand, sometimes a group of people just decide that a certain person isn't allowed to go through life in a normal way. And, like I said, I always ask people what the facts are. And typically, even if their version of the facts isn't 100% correct, usually differs pretty dramatically from the public record.
8: Mark, after this happened, you stepped away from traditional media, and you took some time away from all of that. And while you were out, the media landscape changed dramatically. Did being shut out of traditional media force you or lead you to see its weaknesses more clearly and then allow you to build something new in the aftermath of that?
11: No, I've always, as an earlier conversation we had suggested, I've always seen the weaknesses in traditional media, and not just on the editorial side, but on the business side and on the technological side. Legacy media has some things that new media doesn't. If somebody blew up the federal building in Oklahoma City right now, Scott Jennings would not send 50 people to Oklahoma City to cover it. You just wouldn't. That's not what you're built to do. If Scott Jennings wanted to get to the bottom of the Ocasio-Cortez administration's vaccination policy, you wouldn't be filing Freedom of Information Act requests or suing if you didn't get the documents. Scott Jennings has no bureaus in Africa. So old media, big places with the economies of scale to do stuff, they're important. But in the age in which we live with the fragmentation of media, they're dinosaurs and their business models don't work. I knew all that when I worked in there. And that's why throughout my career, as you mentioned with The Note and other things I've done, when I was in legacy media, I was always entrepreneurial. I was always of saying my work will be excellent no matter what I do. It's just like the nature of my work. I need to be entrepreneurial. I need to understand how we're going to make money doing great work. And so in terms of the opportunities in new media, in terms of the differences, in terms of the competitive advantages, I knew all about those when I was in legacy media. And I tried to bring those sensibilities and those advantages to legacy. As hard as that is with the bureaucracy, I tried.
8: Mark, 10 seconds before we go to our next break. Who in cable news is worth watching today? Who do you pay most close attention to?
11: Primarily Scott Jennings.
8: Well, that's a flattering answer.
11: You said I only had 10 seconds. Like most Americans, I don't watch much cable news, but I watch Scott Jennings on social media rolling his eyes at a parade of liberals.
8: I love it. All right. Mark Halpert is our special guest conversation today. We're going to take a break. Before we do, let me talk to you about a documentary that has been produced about our friend Charlie Kirk. Just 2 weeks before his tragic assassination last September, he sat down for this final interview of his life to wrestle with a timeless question. Does God still speak today? If you appreciate Charlie, and I know that if you're listening to this show, you most likely do, and if you like conversations about faith and history and the public square, I think you'll find this new film compelling. It's called Can You Hear Me Now? You can pre-order the film, Can You Hear Me Now? 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We take a break and come back with some current event punditry with our special conversation with Mark Halpern right after this.
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1: Native Kyle Kirkwood is the winner of the Freedom 250 Grand Prix in Washington, D.C. President Trump waved the green flag to start Sunday's race, and Transportation Secretary Sean Duffy waved the checkered flag at the finish after 147 laps. President Trump is taking a swipe at Canada amid trade tensions between the two countries. In a post on Truth Social early Sunday, the president wrote that Canada wants the benefits of being a state without being one, adding that the country has charged farmers massive amount of tariffs for many years. This comes after U.S. tariffs against a wide range of Canadian goods went into effect early Saturday after negotiators from both sides failed to reach an agreement. This is SRN News.
5: It's your Fox 45 forecast. Mostly cloudy, cool and comfortable tonight with temperatures falling into the low 60s. We have blue skies and sunshine on Monday with low humidity and highs ending up in the low 80s. And then more of this on Tuesday, another round of sunshine and comfortable temperatures with highs headed for the low and mid 80s again.

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10: Friday, August the 21st. Our special guest today is political journalist Mark Halperin. We'll get back to him in just a moment. A little bit more here on this breaking news out of the Supreme Court. Chief Justice John Roberts has issued a temporary order allowing construction on President Trump's White House ballroom project to continue. The Roberts order temporarily blocks a lower court ruling that would have halted the above ground work due to a lack of congressional approval. This will give the Supreme Court time to weigh the administration's emergency appeal. So for now, the construction continues. I suspect it will continue to continue in the weeks and months ahead. Don't know if Donald Trump will ever use that ballroom. But some future president most likely will. Talking to Mark Halperin, the founder of the two-way political journalism platform. Mark, before we continue our conversation, tell our audience, for those not acquainted with it, how do they get involved with, watch, or interact with two-way? Tell us how to interface with what you do right now.
11: Yeah, thank you for asking. It's a company I helped found, and although we do a lot of political programming, I just want to make clear, it's not just for politics. It's for a game show, which we have. It's for music, arts, public policy, healthcare, personal finance, anything. 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You can also go to our YouTube channel, two-way.tv. You can watch programs live or on demand. And if you want to participate, if you want to be able to be part of the conversation by raising your hand, and getting to ask me or anybody on one of my shows or my colleague shows a question, you just go to two-way.tv and register and be part of it. On the YouTube page, you can get a sense of what the shows are like. And we're adding shows, and we'll be adding a lot more in the coming weeks and months.
10: Yeah, Mark, you're on there, of course. Who are some of the other personalities that folks would find on two-way.tv?
11: Yeah, so I host a show in the morning called The Morning Meeting with Kevin Walling. He's a Democratic strategist. You might have seen him on The Five and other shows on Fox and elsewhere. And then Larry O'Connor, who's a conservative talk show host on Salem, I believe. They host with me in the morning. And then we have a bunch of people who rotate through as well. Eric Erickson is one of our regulars as well. A guy named Haima Moore, who used to be the chief of staff of the DNC. Meghan McCain has a show. There's also a program from an actor named Ethan Suplee, who lost hundreds of pounds, and the show's about, called Lifelong. It's about making a commitment to public to personal health, weight loss, staying off drugs and alcohol, learning how to cope with all the problems that come when someone doesn't know how to eat right and be healthy. And then we have our game show as well, hosted by different people, including Megan hosts the game show at times too. Those are some of the shows we have now. And as I said, more coming.
10: That's Mark Halperin, the founder of Two Way. I just pulled it up here. Live, interactive, authentic, and conversations like no other. It's twoway.tv, the number two, the word way.tv. I'd encourage you to check it out. It's quite interesting. All right, Mark, let's get back to our political

0: conversation. Let me ask you this. If you had to describe the political environment in America right now in one sentence, what would it be?
1: A yearning to produce a better life for kids and grandkids by fundamentally changing the balance of power between the governed and the governors.
0: Is that what is driving most of our politics right now? Just sort of a fundamental distrust of or disgust with the institutional elites who run our government and, frankly, other large institutions in this country?
1: Yeah. I think as much as anything else is what fueled Donald Trump's rise. And even though he's been president now for 6 years, I think it fuels a lot of the MAGA movement. It's what fuels the Democratic Socialists and Senator Sanders. And you look at what's going on with data centers, where someone as dedicated to the free market and technological advantage as Mike Rogers, Republican Senate candidate in Michigan, has now called for a 1 year moratorium on data centers in Michigan. There's an optimistic country. It's a hopeful country. It's a country that wants our kids and grandkids to have more opportunity than we do. And what people see, and it's backed by the data, they're not paranoid to think it, too much power, too much wealth concentrated in the hands of a few at the expense of the many. As Dr. Al Saad, Mike Rogers' opponent, says, the many, the money over the many. And I think that is the strongest force in American politics. And it's not just on the far left and the far right. You can go to a suburban a potluck dinner in almost any suburb in America, and you'll hear the same thing. The elites have too much power using it for the benefit of the many when it comes to income, when it comes to health. And that's not a liberal thing. Conservatives, I think, believe the same thing. The elites in this country have not governed correctly, and people want better governance that doesn't involve reliance on career politicians.
0: You raised, Mark, one of the issues that is rising in many of these campaigns around the country, and that is the issue of data centers. Tell us, do people have legitimate concerns about data centers, or are we living through a mass hysteria that is fueled by online propaganda? Which is closer to the truth?
1: They're both true. And I know you were trying to set up the polls and I understand why, but they're both true. There are legitimate complaints. And I really do think the people who run the AI companies, who are amongst literally the smartest people who've ever walked the face of the earth, have been absolute effing morons when it comes to understanding their obligation to society and basic public relations 101. You can't have a bunch of millionaires and billionaires be the spokespeople for something that not only is probably going to be the most significant technological revolution in America, and technological revolutions always come with job loss, but something that is scary to people, and you can't make the physical manifestation of this scary, vague new technology, a giant, ugly buildings built in people's backyards. It's just malpractice that they've done it this way. This administration came in with a very definitive attitude informed by the Biden folks. The Biden folks said to the industry, you got to be regulated. We got to regulate you. We're not going to make the mistake we made with social media. You got to be regulated. And the industry supported President Trump in large part because President Trump and his team said, no, we're going to beat China by empowering this industry. And then they put David Sachs, a very smart man, in charge of this. And David Sachs is I won't say absolutist, but pretty close to saying no regulation. Okay, so you have an industry with no sense of public relations. You've got an administration with a high fidelity to no regulation of this sector. And then in the real world, that backfired. And it didn't just backfire with liberals and socialists. It backfired with people across the political spectrum. You and I have never lived through, with the possible exception of attitudes towards same-sex marriage, we have never lived through such a dramatic change in public opinion in such a short period of time. And so now, I think through the election, through the midterms, it's going to be a pandorama. Who can accuse the other side more fervently of being in the pocket of big AI? And then hopefully after the election, there'll be a more rational conversation because, yes, there's paranoia about it, but there are also real concerns that someone's going to have to find a way to Solomon-like navigate their way through the proper level of regulation here.
0: And based on your review of the polls and what you see the two parties doing and arguing right now, do you have a sense of which party stands to politically benefit more from this environment in November? Will it be the Democrats or the Republicans who get on top of this better and make it work for them in individual races?
1: Specifically AI and data centers?
0: Yeah. This is, well, look, I mean, we're seeing ads like in Ohio. I mean, we're seeing ads that are all about data centers coming attack against Husted, for instance. Yeah.
1: Yeah. So Republicans, Democrats have two advantages. To answer your question, who's going to win this? Democrats have two advantages. Number one, the Republican Party, thanks to the Trump administration, is the party of big AI. It's just a factual matter. They've been more sympathetic to it. And number two, many of the Republican candidates in the most high profile races have a longer and more robust history of speaking favorably about big AI. So that's two advantages the Democrats have. The advantage the Republicans have is, I believe their cash advantage may be over $1.5 billion. And most of the Democrats who are running on the ballot have also been favorable towards AI. Governor Shapiro in Pennsylvania flip-flopped this week from pro-AI to semi-anti. But there's plenty to say about what he said in the past. And more money to do more advertising and voter contact on that issue will help Republicans. On balance, I believe that this will be an issue that works. If you go to the key races like Ohio Senate, if you go to Texas Senate, in on balance in the targeted races, Democrats should do better on this issue, should be a larger beneficiary. But like with most of the things on the midterms, I want to see how your friend James Blair spends $1.5 billion more than the Democrats to try to drive a different view of which party's in the pocket of big AI.
0: Yeah, there's no doubt the Republicans have a cash advantage here, and deploying that is going to make a huge difference in these races. We've got a minute and a half here, Mark, before we take our next break. I want to ask you about the midterms. Which chamber is most likely to change hands? Is it the House or the Senate?
1: It's the House. It has been the House, and it will be the House no matter what happens between now and November. They both could, and on the current track, Democrats could win a surprisingly large number of Senate seats, could on this current track, but the House is a much easier play for the Democrats to win the majority.
0: On the Senate side, do you think Texas and Iowa are genuinely competitive, or is this Democrats again sort of, looking at a mirage off in the distance, wind up investing only to be disappointed at the end?
1: I have been the leading person in my profession. How long do we have, Scott?
0: I'll give you the last minute here. Give me a minute.
1: Okay. I have throughout my career been the leading person in my business saying Democrats are wasting their time and money in Texas. Maybe someday the demographics will be different. So that constant posture, I never thought Beto had a chance. I never thought any of these folks had a chance. That posture gives me the credibility to say on the current trajectory, inexplicably, James Tallarico, who said 15 things that would normally disqualify a Democrat from being the first Democrat in three decades to win a seat statewide, he's the favorite. Until and unless Paxton demonstrates that he will work for this, raise the money for this, that someone will put in the money, because you can't go in with $5 million and say you're going to save Paxton. If you're going to save Paxton, you got to come in with $55 million plus. So until somebody does that, and until he shows he can answer questions, until he shows he'll work hard, yes, Tallarico is the favorite. It's not just that it's competitive. He's the favorite. Iowa, it's a complicated race. The governor's race makes it hard to analyze the Senate race. But yes, those two races are genuinely competitive as of today.
0: After the break, we're going to look beyond the November election. Mark Halperin is our guest. He maintains one of the most closely watched rankings of the potential 2028 presidential candidates. We'll talk to Mark about who is rising and who is falling and who Mark Halperin believes is most likely to lead the Democrat and Republican parties in 2028. We take a break. It's Common Sense for the American People. Scott Jennings is on Salem. Stay with us.
2: 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What I think most of us are wondering is, what can we do about it?
3: It's the consistency. 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Any income that you're having coming in from your portfolio should not be dependent on the stock market getting you a 5% rate of return or a 4% or 10% or whatever it happens to be. 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
0: Rounding out the week with our friend from TwoWay.tv, Mark Halperin, legendary political journalist. Mark, you maintain a list of rankings of Democrats most likely to win the presidential nomination in 2028. You update it monthly. Your next update will come in early September. For August, you had it this way: Shapiro, Newsom, Buttigieg, Kamala Harris, AOC, Bernie Sanders, John Ossoff, and Mark Kelly. First question, are we going to see a major shakeup when you reorder these folks in September?
1: We are. I just read a piece for the Free Press about AOC. I'm moving her up. I lay out in the piece, which I'll do as part of the rankings, just how much stronger I believe she is now than she was. Bernie Sanders is probably not going to run. I'm the only one who thinks he might, but he probably won't because of his age. He'll want someone to lead the movement. He and AOC are good friends. I don't believe they'll think Ro Khanna is up for it. And although I think she's reluctant to run, I think she might be carried in it the way George Bush described running in 2000 as like he was a cork on a raging river. I think that metaphor may apply to her right now. The demand for a progressive candidate, because there's nobody else besides her and Bernie and Ro Khanna, I think the demand may be so high she runs. And if she does, I think her chances for the nomination are quite high at this point.
0: Do you think the changes to the Democrat National Committee primary calendar hurt, help, or make no difference to a candidate like AOC?
1: I think the conventional wisdom is that they hurt because South Carolina is first. I have a different view. I don't know. I think it's too soon to say. Because the only reason the early states matter is because the press say they do. That's the only reason. These days will not be synced with the Republican days. These days will not, there will be a lot of states with no political tradition. Even South Carolina's political tradition of first in the nation is not the same as rich as Iowa and New Hampshire. So I think if you take any state in the union, Scott, I think the progressives have 20% minimum up to 40%, 20% and 40%. And in between, that's more than enough to win every one or at least finish top three. And whereas South Carolina, when it used to go third or fourth, was a problem for more liberal candidates because it was kind of the firewall for the establishment. Going first means AOC doesn't need to win it. If it's fourth, she needs to win it. So I think the conventional wisdom that the progressives are hurt by South Carolina moving first is 100% wrong, probably. We don't know for sure, but that'd be my guess. I think she can finish in the top three in all first six states and go into Super Tuesday with the most delegates.
0: Is there a candidate that is currently not on your list that you're keeping an eye on that could be a little bit of a sleeper and find themselves in position sort of to make a late move here to get the nomination?
1: I don't believe in sleepers. History suggests there's no such thing. People say, well, Barack Obama was a sleeper. Barack Obama was talked about as a potential president when he went to Harvard Law School. People say Donald Trump was a sleeper. Donald Trump talked about running for president for 25 years. I just don't believe in sleepers. Now, my list only has eight, and there have been people who've been on it and off it. So there may be somebody who's been on it in the past who's not on it this month. But no, I don't. I believe the field is the field because there's at least a couple people on this list who aren't going to let some outsider come in and just steal the thing.
0: Yeah, I continue to believe that Kamala Harris has more strength as a possible nominee than some people give her credit for. But she is. I see you have her fourth, and I think she's a stronger possibility than some people think. We got about a minute and a half, Mark.
1: Go ahead. Just quickly, every month she's the most controversial. I do reporting with about 50 folks, mostly Democrats, some Republicans. Some people every month say she should be number one, and some people every month say she shouldn't be on the list.
0: Yeah, I can imagine. You get strong opinions. Let's close out. We got about a minute. I want to do the Republicans. Are you 100% convinced that J.D. Vance is going to run for president?
1: No, he just had a kid. You've got four kids or five kids?
0: Four. Yeah.
1: I forget. How many kids do you get? Four. And he just had his fourth kid. Would you start running for president right after your last kid was born? I just think, it's not a sure thing. I think if he does run, I think he's a mortal lock for the nomination with Donald Trump and Marco Rubio's endorsement. And I think it's close to a mortal lock. He'll pick Rubio as his running mate. But no, it's not a sure thing he's going to run.
0: Mark Halperin, you've been a great conversation today. Before we go, in 20 seconds, tell the people, where are all the places we can find Mark Halperin?
1: Two-Way.TV, the video podcast next up on the Megyn Kelly Network. 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
0: All right, that's Mark Halperin, American political journalist and political commentator. Mark, you were a good guinea pig. That's the first in a series of, I think we're going to do this more. I think this worked. You were really good with the format today, and I think we're going to try it again. We take a break. More news on this radio station after this. You got it. Thanks, Mark. We'll see you guys on Monday. It's Scott. I'm out of here.
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26: News this hour from Town Hall, I'm Mary Rose. The Trump administration is taking new steps to strengthen election oversight ahead of the November midterms. Correspondent Ken Lorman reports.
27: The Justice Department plans to deploy a record 1,000 election monitors nationwide to help enforce federal voting laws. Assistant Attorney General Harmeet Dhillon says the teams will ensure compliance with the Voting Rights Act, nearly quadrupling the number sent in 2022. The move comes as the Save America Act remains stalled in the Senate, despite President Trump making election integrity a top priority. Ken Lorman reporting.
26: A landslide at Guinea's largest landfill in the country's capital has killed more than a dozen people. Correspondent Rika Ann Garcia reports.
28: Guinea's Civil Protection Service says a mountainous heap of garbage has collapsed at Dar es Salaam, the largest landfill in the capital, Conakry. At least 22 people were found dead, according to a provisional toll. Heavy rain that started in the early hours of the morning washed over the garbage, triggering a landslide that buried nearby shacks. The site was designated for closure, according to sanitation officials. I'm Rika Ann Garcia.
26: Florida native Kyle Kirkwood is the winner of the Freedom 250 Grand Prix in Washington, D.C. President Trump waved the green flag to start Sunday's race, and Transportation Secretary Sean Duffy waved the checkered flag at the finish after 147 laps. The first of its kind event in the nation's capital drew a long list of corporate sponsors, including Boeing and Starlink. D.C. Mayor Muriel Bowser, who helped launch the event, estimated that it drew about 140,000 people for each day of the weekend. More on these stories at townhall.com.
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26: Republicans are expanding their financial edge ahead of the midterms with a major new ad buy in Texas.
3: Senator Ted Cruz is putting $1.7 million behind Trump ally Ken Paxton. The ads target Democrat James Tallarico over his record on Chinese purchases of Texas farmland. The ads declare, quote, "Communist China is buying up Texas," unquote. The campaign will air prominently during college football. Republicans also hold a major cash advantage, while Democrats report millions in debt. Andrew Stewart reporting.
26: A strong earthquake struck near Tokyo earlier today, injuring nearly a dozen people across Japan's Kanto region. Officials say the magnitude 5.9 quake was centered in the Ibaraki Prefecture. There is no tsunami threat. Breaking news and analysis at townhall.com. A Virginia salon confrontation is drawing allegations of anti-Semitism after a customer says she was refused service because of her Israeli heritage. Correspondent Ron Taylor reports.
4: Jessica Watson says she was asked to leave a salon in Alexandria after mentioning that she is half Israeli during a conversation with the Afghan owner. Watson alleges the owner chanted "Free Palestine," denied Israel's existence, and refused a refund. The incident has prompted calls for accountability, while Watson says she is pursuing legal options and wants greater awareness of anti-Semitism. Ron Taylor reporting.
26: A Texas judge has rejected a request for a new murder trial for Carmelo Anthony, who is serving a 35-year sentence for fatally stabbing a fellow student at a high school track meet in Frisco, Texas in 2025. More on these stories at townhall.com.
5: Your Fox 45 forecast, mostly cloudy tonight with temperatures falling into the very cool low 60s. We've got blue skies and sunshine on Monday with highs in the warm and pleasant low 80s. From the Fox 45 Weather Authority, I'm meteorologist Amy Aronson for Talk Radio 680 WCBM.
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0: Welcome. It's so nice to have you with us. You're listening to Verdict with Senator Ted Cruz, Ben Ferguson with you. And if you're joining us on the radio around the country, we are so glad you found this show. And if you like it, you're going to love the fact that we do this show as a podcast 3 days a week. And you can download always for free Verdict with Ted Cruz wherever you get your podcast, so you don't miss a single episode. And Senator, we've got a lot to talk about in today's show, including the shocking news of a real New York terror attack that has been foiled with someone, declaring that they are a member of ISIS.
1: Well, left-wing radicalism is getting worse and worse, and it is profoundly dangerous. And today we're going to talk about manifestations of it that are getting more and more extreme and more dangerous. We're going to start with a terror plot in New York of an America-hating radical who planned to bomb the New York State Capitol, wanted to kill as many senators, kill upwards of 100 people. She was arrested by the FBI. We're going to give you the facts on that. We're also going to talk about wokeness in corporate America, and in particular Nike. Nike made a decision to embrace the left wing, to embrace anti-Americanism, to embrace racial divisiveness, to embrace transgender boys and girls sports. And the consequence has been that their stock price has plummeted, that go woke, go broke is a very real thing. We're going to talk about some of the radicals who are running for Senate across the country, including in particular James Tallarico in Texas and Abdul Al-Sayed in Michigan, both of whom, it seems every week, we discover more and more extreme positions they've taken. And finally, we're going to talk about Hassan Piker, the radical who campaigns with Al-Sayed, who campaigns with other Democrats, and who has said America deserves 9/11. It's now been reported that his younger brother has worked on sensitive Boeing projects, including Air Force One, and we're going to raise the potential national security implications of America-hating Islamists being in a position to cause real damage. All of that is on today's pod.
0: Yeah, it's a lot to cover, so get ready. Right now, somewhere in the world, there's a child that is waiting. Not waiting for a birthday, not waiting for Christmas, waiting for someone to choose them. That's what Compassion International does every single day. They connect children living in poverty with someone who will know their name, will pray for them, encourage them, and help provide the food, medical care, education, and most importantly, the hope they need through a local church. Now this year, Compassion is expanding into four new countries: Malawi, Zambia, Cambodia, and Myanmar, meaning thousands of children are being reached for the very first time. I want you to join me in getting involved and helping a child in need. For just $43 a month, you can be the reason one child stops waiting. Sponsor a child today at compassion.com. That's compassion.com. Senator, let's get into this first story, and we are coming up. It's crazy. This makes me feel old. It is the 25th anniversary coming up of 9/11. It is amazing that it's been that many years. It is also very concerning to me how quickly we seem to have forgotten the lessons that we learned from 9/11, whereas, as it was described to me by someone in law enforcement the other day, this is what happens when you're one generation removed from that horrific terrorist attack. And some people just say, that was something that happened in the past. It's not something we need to really worry about now. Well, we were talking about it a lot with our open borders and people on the terrorist watch list that were getting across, that were getting caught. We have worries and concerns about who's in this country that we didn't catch. Sleeper cells have been a great example of that we've talked about a lot. But now we found out the FBI thwarted an alleged ISIS-inspired plot to bomb the New York City Capitol and to kill and destroy, they said, important papers in Albany.
1: Well, leftist hate for America has real consequences. And here's the story. Here's what NBC News has reported on it. A woman has been charged with providing support to a terrorist group after she was accused of plotting an ISIS-inspired attack on the New York Capitol in Albany, federal officials said Thursday. Jessica Bowie, 35, of Albany, is alleged to have told a confidential source that she supported the Islamic State militant group, commonly known as ISIS, and asked for help learning to make explosives, according to a criminal complaint filed in the U.S. District Court for the Northern District of New York. She was arrested Wednesday by the FBI's Joint Terrorism Task Force in Albany. Bowie is expected in court Thursday afternoon on a single charge of attempting to provide material support to a designated foreign terrorist organization. According to the complaint, Bowie converted to Islam 5 years ago. became radicalized online and created several social media accounts using an honorific Islamic name. She appeared to have created multiple accounts because they were, quote, frequently suspended by providers for violating their terms of use. Bowie swore her allegiance to ISIS in multiple audio recordings in English and Arabic, and she once wrote, "Praise be to Allah for September 11th. The complaint alleged that Bowie communicated from July 16th through August 17th with a confidential source who was working with the FBI and posing as an ISIS facilitator. She told the source that she wanted to help carry out an attack on the New York Capitol, according to the complaint. The building was less than 2 miles from her home, and she said she wanted to do something to, quote, harm the enemies of God. The complaint alleges that Bowie visited the Capitol 5 times from July 21st to August 9th, and that surveillance teams observed her photographing the area. She is alleged to have said in messages to the source that she wanted to have a, quote, effect on the American system. Quote, I want to destroy as much of the buildings as possible and kill the senators while they are meeting, a message including in the complaint said. 2 other confidential sources met with Bowie in Albany this month in a meeting that was recorded, the complaint says. Bowie is alleged to have said she wanted to attack the building on a day when most senators would be present. She hoped to escape after the attack, and if she evaded the authorities, planned to return for future plots. Quote, Miss Bowie didn't just want to kill lawmakers. She wanted a complete disruption of our government, and after that, she planned to flee the country and one day come back and do more, such as New Year's Eve in Times Square, even stating that she would come back to attack the White House and the president. Asked why she wanted to target the state capitol, Bowie's alleged to have said, quote, ideally it would be the White House with the president, but like, that's an even harder job. Quote, I'd say it definitely bothers me, and I know I'm going to hear about things after. What's going to bother me, especially if there's a Muslim, if there's children, pregnant women. She went on to say, however, she hoped Allah would forgive her. One of the confidential sources gave Bowie $200 to purchase bomb-making materials, which she is alleged to have done August 5th at a Home Depot. She gave the items to the confidential sources when she met with them in the days that follow. So she's been arrested. She's been stopped. She was buying bomb-making materials. She was communicating with people she thought were ISIS. She was asking about carrying out a major terror attack. This is an American. This is not a foreigner. This is not someone from the Middle East. This is an American from New York who grew up and was radicalized, was taught to hate America, was taught to celebrate 9/11. And the consequences of that is she had been indoctrinated that America is an evil place, that carrying out acts of violence are justified, that they are to be celebrated, that they are good. And I will say the evil that the world saw on 9/11, this evil is becoming normalized. It's spreading across this country. It's becoming domestic. It's not just a foreign threat. And this challenge is only getting worse.
0: It really is. I want to remind you that we do this show Monday, Wednesday, and Friday, so you can hit that subscribe or auto-download button wherever you get your podcasts. If you're listening on the radio, we don't want you to miss an episode. We also do a lot of these episodes as well on YouTube as well, and so that's exciting. So you can also subscribe there. And if you're one of those that listens on, maybe you've got Alexa or Siri, the good news is you can just say, hey Siri, hey Alexa, play Verdict with Ted Cruz. It will do it automatically to the latest episode that is out, so you will not miss a single episode. We're going to take a quick break. We'll come right back. A lot more coming up. It is Verdict with Senator Ted Cruz. Ben Ferguson with you. We'll be right back after this.
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0: Welcome back. It is Verdict with Senator Ted Cruz, Ben Ferguson with you, and it's really nice to have you with us wherever you are around the country listening on radio stations as well. If you just found this show, well, we're glad you're here, and don't forget, we do this show as a podcast 3 days a week, so make sure you download Verdict with Ted Cruz wherever you get your podcasts so you don't miss an episode. Senator, this next topic is one that I think is awesome from the standpoint that it shows that when corporate America does something that is really kind of egregious and goes against traditional family values, even America in general, there can be long-term consequences, even if you don't see them instantly in the marketplace. This will be studied in business schools, I'm convinced, for years to come as well. And it's the demise of Nike, where they have lost not $200 million, not $20 billion, but $200 billion in market cap has been wiped out, and you can directly connect it to their woke radical agenda they started pushing several years ago.
15: Well, the principle go woke, go broke is a very true principle. And yet corporate America repeatedly has been on the front edge of the woke DEI madness that consumed much of the country. And if you think, okay, we're past that now because Trump got reelected, I think that is a foolish belief. This nonsense will come back, and their young 20-something, 30-something HR officials, DEI officials, corporate marketing officials, who have been indoctrinated in this nonsense in colleges and universities. And we saw it with Bud Light. We saw it with Target. And you look at Nike. Look, Nike is a great American company. And Nike made a corporate decision in the last decade to embrace left-wing politics. They did it most prominently with Colin Kaepernick. Colin Kaepernick, of course, was the quarterback who decided to kneel during the national anthem, and to do so in opposition to what he described as violence against African Americans from police, doing it to attack police officers and say police are engaged in violence. And that became a left-wing cause celeb, that you should not stand for the national anthem, that our country doesn't deserve respect, that our country shouldn't be celebrated. And what did Nike do? They made Colin Kaepernick their front person. They put him as part of a national campaign. They put him on a giant billboard in Times Square. They celebrated him. This is what they embraced.
0: And, Senator, I think a really important data point here is when they signed Colin Kaepernick and they pushed this agenda that you just mentioned and the billboard in Times Square, he was not actively playing in the league anymore. That is how much Nike went woke.
15: Yeah, and look, Kaepernick made millions of dollars on it. For him, it was very profitable to go woke because he no longer was getting playing time. He was not performing at the top of the level. And think about that, what that's saying. You know, Nike really made their bones on Michael Jordan, and they famously went into a deal where Jordan got a percentage of sneaker sales, and it helped make Michael Jordan a billionaire. But Michael Jordan was also the greatest basketball player to ever play, and so they're going all in on someone who was extraordinary at sports and was a hell of a marketing image, a personality, an athlete for the centuries. Kaepernick wasn't even playing at that point. What they were celebrating is the America hate. And that was, it was a decision. It was a decision that I guarantee you was made by some 30-something woke little schmuck who said, this is a great idea. And by the way, the next summer, they had a 4th of July themed Air Max sneaker that featured the Betsy Ross flag. And Kaepernick was feeling his oats. I mean, he could now demand anything. And he said, well, I don't like the Betsy Ross flag. And so what did Nike do? It pulled the sneaker because of concerns that the shoe could, quote, unintentionally offend. And I got to say, for me at least, look, I grew up, I'm kind of a brand name guy, like I use Crest toothpaste, I just, like, Nike is what I always wore. Every tennis shoe I bought from, like, you know, when I was 5 years old, I would wear Nikes as a kid growing up. Every tennis shoe I had was a Nike. Every pair of shorts and t-shirts I had was Nike. You know, as you know, I play hoops twice a week, I would always play a Nike. And the Kaepernick thing annoyed me, and then when they did the Betsy Ross thing, I said, you know what, this is a company that has decided their business plan is to market anti-Americanism, that the country, that young kids who are buying Nike ought to be doing what Kaepernick is doing, ought to be hating the Betsy Ross flag, ought to be kneeling during the national anthem, ought to be attacking America. And so I just decided, all right, look, who cares? I mean, my buying habits are not of particular concern, but I decided I ain't going to wear this stuff anymore. And I went out and I had to buy brand new tennis shoes, brand new shorts, brand new shirts. I just went online and say, all right, there are other makers. I'm just going to buy. I'm going to buy Adidas. I'm going to buy Reebok. I'm going to buy somebody else that has not built their marketing business around anti-Americanism. And by the way, Nike didn't just do that. They also went all in on the transgender issue. And so they partnered with Dylan Mulvaney, the transgender man who identifies as a woman. And they paid Dylan Mulvaney to sell women's sports bras and leggings. Now, Dylan Mulvaney, I know this is a shocking thing to say, is not a woman. But the amazing thing, Ben, this was after Bud Light had lit itself on fire.
0: Yeah.
15: So if you look at, I talk about this in my last book, Unwoke, How to Defeat Cultural Marxism in America. Bud Light was the number one beer in America. And they decided to make Dylan Mulvaney their face of marketing, and they blew up their entire, it turns out, and they had this, you know, young marketing executive who didn't like their customers, who looked down on their customers, and Bud Light obliterated itself over that decision. Nike looked at it, and then Target, you remember Target had these displays where they were marketing to two-year-old boys, or parents of two-year-old boys, tuck-friendly swimsuits so that little boys could pretend to be little girls by tucking their genitalia away. I mean, this was aggressively, affirmatively marketing this stuff to children. And there was a huge backlash against Target. And in both instances, Bud Light and Target, billions of dollars were lost. Nike said, well, you know what? We want some of that. And Nike last week, their stock fell to the lowest price in 12 years. And I'm reminded of a famous quote from Michael Jordan, which is that Republicans buy sneakers too. When you tell half the country, I hate you, I look down on you, my politics, I'm a sneaker company, but I'm going to lecture to you that you too should hate America. Well, it turns out there are real consequences, and Nike is facing those.
0: Yeah, it really is incredible. We got a lot more to talk about on this and some other big issues as well. Don't forget, if you're listening on radio, we do this show 3 days a week. So make sure you download Verdict with Ted Cruz each and every day we put an episode out. You can also watch us on YouTube. The majority of the episodes we put on YouTube, and you can tell Siri, Alexa, play Verdict with Ted Cruz. It will do it for you automatically. So make sure you do that during the break. It is Verdict with Ted Cruz. Ben Ferguson with you. We'll be right back.
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19: SRN News, I'm Mary Rose. Florida native Kyle Kirkwood is the winner of the Freedom 250 Grand Prix in Washington, D.C. President Trump waved the green flag to start Sunday's race, and Transportation Secretary Sean Duffy waved the checkered flag at the finish after 147 laps. President Trump is taking a swipe at Canada amid trade tensions between the two countries. In a post on Truth Social early Sunday, the president wrote that Canada wants the benefits of being a state without being one, adding the country has charged farmers massive amount of tariffs for many years. A fast-moving wildfire is threatening Reno, Nevada. The Hawk Fire so far has scorched more than 10,000 acres. This is SRN News.
20: It's your Fox 45 forecast. Mostly cloudy, cool, and comfortable tonight with temperatures falling into the low 60s. We have blue skies and sunshine on Monday with low humidity and highs ending up in the low 80s. And then more of this on Tuesday, another round of sunshine and comfortable temperatures with highs headed for the low and mid 80s again. From the Fox 45 Weather Authority, I'm meteorologist Amy Aronson for Talk Radio 680 WCBM.
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0: 888-971-SAGE, 888-971-7243. I am Larry Elder, also known as the Great Eldersky, and we are Salem News Channel.
1: Coming, this is Larry Elder. 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
0: Coming to you from the Relief Factor studio. That was my smartphone going off. I'm not quite sure why. Maybe, just maybe, we're being infiltrated. I think it's AI. I'm not talking about Allen Iverson. Now, where was I? Maine Democrats will hold a convention of 600 delegates to choose a replacement for Graham Plattner. The Democratic process at work? About the accusations against Plattner, President Trump said, quote, a lot of people say big falsehoods, end of quote. Did any Trump haters say, after Trump said that, hey, at least the man is being consistent? For a third day in a row, the U.S. has attacked Iran. Trump former Secretary of State Mike Pompeo said, quote, unfortunately, there will be no other option but to finish the job, end of quote. Jewish adults, get this, have a more positive opinion of Zohran Mamdani than Bibi Netanyahu. I kid you not. The trans lover of Tyler Robinson, the alleged assassin of Charlie Kirk, says Robinson was acting erratically after Charlie was killed. Trump says the Senate needs to get tough and pass the Save America Act. Trump's Secretary of Education says she's uncovered $250 million in K-12 fraud. This is on top of the $2 billion uncovered in student aid fraud. Don Lemon says, I'm proud to be an American. Wait for it. But embarrassed to be an American right now. Was he talking about Trump or Jasmine Crockett? And Bonnie Tyler, the singer of Total Eclipse of the Heart, has died at the age of 75. All of this and more, 888-971-SAGE, 888-971-7243. Coming to you from the Relief Factor Studios. Now, I want to start out with Bonnie Tyler. A lot of people of a certain age remember this amazing song called Total Eclipse of the Heart. Maestro, would you mind? She had a gravelly tone in her voice, Bonnie Tyler. And it turns out she had an operation to remove vocal cord nodules and was ordered to rest her voice. But one day she screamed in anger, permanently altering her voice, giving her that gravelly tone that made her voice so instantly recognizable. Born in South Wales in 1951, fourth of six children of a coal miner and a homemaker. Grew up in a four-bed council house, which is a term in the UK for public housing. She said her parents really had it hard. She started out as a backup singer, released a few albums of her own in the 70s, but in the 80s, she started working with an American lyricist named Jim Steinman. He's already famous for composing Bat Out of Hell for Meatloaf, so she sent him a bunch of demo tapes. The moment she heard his composition, Total Eclipse, she said, quote, I knew this was a song I had been waiting for all my life, close quote. Been featured in a bunch of movies, TV shows, advertisements for companies like MasterCard, made a member of the Order of the British Empire for services to music in 2022, married a property developer named Robert Sullivan, her first serious boyfriend back in 1973. She said, quote, I am still very much in love with him and he with me, close quote. She said that 40 years later. Couple didn't have children. She said she never really liked her birth name, which was Gaynor Hopkins. When she was asked how she arrived at her pseudonym, she said, I got a newspaper and I made an effort to write all the first names I came across on one list and all the surnames on another. I went through them both and came up with Bonnie Tyler, quote, and it's been a brilliant name, end of quote. Bonnie Tyler has died at the age of 75. I asked my staff, the Wild Bunch, Chris and Ricky, had they heard of her? They go, oh, yeah, sure, I heard of her. Absolutely, I heard of her. I love her paintings. He's just kind of, okay. Why don't you just say you don't know? Let's start out with this incredible poll, APNORC poll. 3 in 10 U.S. adults believe Israel has committed genocide against Palestinians. Recall that the Secretary of State under Biden, Antony Blinken, said the charge that Israel has committed genocide is, quote, meritless, close quote. Yet 3 in 10 adults believe it. Roughly half of Democrats believe Israel has committed genocide. 30% of Jewish adults say Israel has committed genocide. 49% say it is not. The survey quoted a man, 69-year-old Jew from Delaware, says he remembers being proud of Israel when he was a younger person, but not anymore. Quote, I realize that there is a threat from Hamas, and I realize they're in a very difficult situation. But what they have done is just an unspeakable horror. They're trying to wipe out a civilization as far as I'm concerned, end of quote. I don't know where to start with this man. I'm not going to play you the exchange that Coleman Hughes had with Joe Rogan again. Joe Rogan said the same thing. And Coleman Hughes very carefully, politely, and factually explained what's going on the ground. Hamas is embedding itself with civilians to produce the very reaction that Joe Rogan has, which is that you're killing civilians. They're doing it on purpose. Have you read the Hamas charter, which calls for not only the destruction of Jews in Israel and the destruction of the state of Israel, the elimination of Jews anywhere and everywhere? That is in their charter. And if Israel was trying to wipe out the Palestinians in Gaza, they'd be gone. Israel more than has the firepower to do so. And by the way, it's a nuclear power. They could easily eliminate every man, woman, and child in Gaza if they chose to. And about this figure that Hamas puts out, it makes no distinction between civilians and combatants. And they're not just civilians. They're civilians that are put in harm's way by design. All the money that we gave the Palestinians over all these years, they built a city underneath Gaza. October 7, 1,200 people dead, mostly civilians, 250 or so hostages taken back to Gaza, and Israel is committing genocide. 75% of Jewish adults say the initial response by Israel was justified, but only 4 in 10 believe that about its ongoing operations. If Hamas is not eliminated, do you really believe they are not going to try to do this again? Now, listen to this. Netanyahu is less popular among Jewish adults than Sauron Mamdani, who referred to Israel as an apartheid state, who's accused Israel of engaging in genocide, and who said if and when Bibi Netanyahu sets foot in New York City, he will have him arrested as a war criminal, having been charged that way by the International Criminal Court that we don't recognize. Jewish adults, who overwhelmingly identify as Democrats, of course, have a more positive view of Mamdani than Netanyahu, as I said. 44% view Mamdani positively. 39% view him negatively. 6 in 10 American Jewish adults view Netanyahu unfavorably. That's 60%. Only a third see him more positively. Again, Sauron Mamdani, with a popularity of 44%, is more popular than Bibi Netanyahu, who's been accused by Mamdani of being a war criminal. And Mamdani, again, has referred to Israel as an apartheid state and has accused Israel of committing genocide. Yet American Jews have a more positive view of Mamdani than they do among Bibi Netanyahu. Scotty, beam me up. unbelievable. And you've got these candidates like Abdul El Sayed in Michigan, who's running in the primary, and apparently the front runner. Same thing. Genocide, apartheid. Supports boycott, divest, sanction, which Chuck Schumer once called anti-Semitic. And Chuck Schumer has not said one word about Bibi Dacci. Larry Elder here. 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
1: 888-971-SAGE, 888-971-7243, Larry Elder, Salem News Channel. In earthquake-ravaged Venezuela, the search continues for victims who incredibly might still be alive after, what, now 14 days being trapped in debris from collapsed building following two powerful earthquakes. Two. Several million tons of debris in the most affected parts of Venezuela. Neighbors are helping their friends search for relatives by digging in the rubble themselves. But as we hear in this update from Canadian Broadcasting, miracles are still happening amidst these collapsed buildings.
2: There are believed to be about five people who were in a barbershop when the earthquake hits on June 24th, those twin earthquakes that rocked this part of Venezuela. And there are people here holding on to this thread of hope that they may still, after this earthquake, they still believe there's this small sliver of a chance. There's people reporting that they've heard voices. And
1: 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If you'd like to help, please go to my website, LarryElder.com. 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Special number, 855-918-4673. 855-918-4673. Food for the Poor. They've got trusted partners on the ground in Venezuela. They're rushing emergency relief to children and families right now. 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Text ELDER to 51555 or phone 855-918-4673. So many of you have already stepped up. I never cease to be amazed by your generosity and your appreciation. I've been with Food for the Poor on the ground. I've seen what they do. I've seen their commitment. I've seen their compassion and their passion. And it really is something to see. This is what America is all about. This is what we do. This is what Alexis de Tocqueville wrote about in that book, Democracy in America. I've talked to you about this many times. We have all these social programs because the assumption is that people who are in need would not be helped if it weren't for government taking money out of people's pockets, sending it to Washington, D.C., and then inefficiently getting it back to the people in need. Far less efficient than organizations like Food for the Poor. I volunteered one whole summer for a nonprofit, and I was amazed at how much of the money that's donated gets down to the intended beneficiary. 90 cents, 95 cents, as opposed to, if you're lucky, maybe 30% of the money that you donate that our taxpayer dollars go to for some of these programs done by government gets down to the intended beneficiary. It's all up to you. LarryElder.com, Help Venezuela banner at the very top. Text ELDER to 51555. Text ELDER to 51555, or you can phone 855-918-4673. That's 855-918-4673. As mentioned, third day in a row now bombing Iran because Iran, of course, it violated the so-called Memorandum of Understanding. I told you they were going to violate it. I knew they were going to do it. It's just a matter of when. And, of course, what Trump would do in response. Now, what do you do when you have an enemy that's given plastic keys to boys as young as 12 years old in their war against Iraq? the Iranians told these boys, when and if you die, this plastic key will unlock the gates to paradise. And of course, you'll be available for the 72 brown-eyed versions. I'm not sure if there was an age limit. Tens of thousands of boys as young as 12 years old lost their lives as they walked on foot across fields to clear the mines so that Iranian soldiers and tanks could roll across. Hundreds of thousands of boys as young as 12 years old were maimed. They don't care. In this recent attacks, last 3 months, they put women and children in front of sites that they thought Americans might bomb in order to generate the idea that America is committing war crimes. They built an entire city below Gaza, hundreds of miles long. Can you imagine what they could have done with the aid that we gave them? Instead, they used it to build a city underneath from which they launched the attacks against Israel on October 7. Their charter has vowed to destroy every Jew in the world. One of their proxies, Hezbollah, the former head of Hezbollah before he was killed, said he hopes all the Jews return to Israel. That way we can kill them all in one fell swoop. This is what we're dealing with. And I've said this before, I'll say it again. The great General George Patton said, the object of war is not to die for your country, it's to get the other poor SOB to die for his. Well, when the other poor SOB wants to die for his, believes his death is a promotion to paradise, what do you do? When Israel pulled out of Gaza, and the Palestinians held elections in Gaza, one woman ran on the Hamas platform. She lost two sons, homicide bombers. And she said, I only wish I had more sons so I could contribute them to the Intifada. And guess who got elected? She did. This is what we're dealing with. Number 53.
3: Now, we've been saying this for years, and so has the president, in fairness to him. Is this just another negotiating tactic, playing hardball like this? Would he prefer a deal, or is he ready to really finish the job, in the words of General Keane and others?
4: Well, unfortunately, I think the short answer to that is there's going to be no option but to finish the job. That will be the requirement. The Iranians are no more going to make a deal than a man in the moon. I mean, it is foolishness to believe you're going to get a negotiated solution that the Iranians are actually going to live up to. And I think President Trump actually knows that. So I don't fault him for trying to find that path. But to think they changed their stripes after 50 years of terror, 50 years of trying to destroy Israel and the United States of America, I think is just naive. And so my expectation is that this will continue and that President Trump will do the necessary to protect America and to reopen the strait in a way that does deny them the money and resources to rebuild their nuclear program.
1: So now what? What more do you want this man to do, Donald Trump? What more? 888-971-SAGE. I'm Larry Elder.
5: With SRN News, I'm John Scott. The head of Iran's top security body says Tehran will see any country's support for new U.S. economic measures against the Islamic Republic as an act of war. Iran's president, meanwhile, said that the memorandum of understanding signed in June with the United States is the best way out of the conflict. The U.S. on Monday expected to announce new economic measures against Tehran. On another battlefront, authorities say that Russian and Ukrainian drone and missile strikes have killed at least 10 people. One person died on Saturday in a ballistic missile strike on Kyiv. Russia's defense ministry said the strike hit a locomotive depot. Ukrainian authorities say four other people were killed in the Zaporizhia region. Trade talks between Ottawa and Washington collapsing late Friday, both countries imposing matching 50% tariffs now. This is SRN News.
6: It's your Fox 45 forecast. Mostly cloudy, cool, and comfortable tonight, with temperatures falling into the low 60s. We have blue skies and sunshine on Monday with low humidity and highs ending up in the low 80s. And then more of this on Tuesday, another round of sunshine and comfortable temperatures with highs headed for the low and mid 80s again. From the Fox 45 Weather Authority, I'm meteorologist Amy Aronson for Talk Radio 680 WCBM.
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1: Triple 8971-SAGE, 888-971-7243. I am Larry Elder. We are Salem News Channel. David is in Los Angeles. David, you're on. Thank you so much for calling. I appreciate it.
2: It's great to have you back, Larry.
1: Thank you.
2: If we lose you again, please, it should only be so you become a senator or governor or president. Any of those.
1: David, you left out King.
2: King. Well, let's hold up on that one.
1: All right.
2: As a Jew, you embarrassed me before. The number of my fellow Jews who support Mamdani and don't support Netanyahu, it's crazy. But I want to point out something that you already know, that among the Orthodox, like 99% support of Netanyahu or appreciation of Netanyahu, and about 99% dislike of Mamdani.
1: So David, give me your analysis of what is going on, particularly among young Jews. What's going on?
2: Yeah, so there's such a thing as a guided missile. A guided missile knows where it's going, and hopefully it'll do its job, if it's on our side at least. Then you have an unguided missile. So these young Jews, they're unguided missiles. They're not religious. They do have the very Jewish, Christian-Jewish idea of improving the world, but there's no guidance. The guidance is whatever feels right or looks good on TV. They're unguided missiles, and they're ruining the world. They need the guidance of wisdom that our Judeo-Christian background gives us.
1: A 44% positive rating for Mamdani, 33% positive rating for Bibi Netanyahu. That's like chickens rooting for Colonel Sanders. It's incredible.
2: Yeah.
1: All right, David. Well, thank you very much for calling. I appreciate it. Zohra Mamdani, of course, has famously threatened to arrest Bibi Netanyahu if he sets foot on soil in New York City for his indictment by the International Criminal Court accusing Bibi Netanyahu of engaging in a war crime. You know, what's going on with the world? These people are vowing to destroy every Jew, Hamas. And Israel is attempting to survive. And you have a more positive view of somebody like Zohra Mamdani, who all but supports Hamas, refers to Israel as committing genocide, calls Israel apartheid. Israel occupied Gaza, pulls out, Gaza holds elections, and they vote for Hamas. If you're talking about Israel being an apartheid regarding the rights and privileges of Arabs living in Israel, they have more rights, more freedom in Israel than any other Arab state. The only obligation they do not have is to serve in the Israeli military. They can volunteer, but they have no obligation to serve. And yet, Israel is being accused of being apartheid. It's just stunning. Do you remember this? Let's play some of this. Number 19.
3: I'm glad that you brought, Mr. President, the uploading to the social media, because get this. Listen to this.
4: I have a I got the call from Job of the team. افتح الواتس تبع كل وين شوف كيف القتلة شوف كيف قتلت بيدي يا ابن قتلت اليهود هاي دخل في بيدي يا ابن يا ابن قاعد اكلمك من جوال يهودية قتلتها وقتلت جوزة عشرة بيدي يا ابن قتلت عشرة يا ابن عشرة بيدي قتلت
3: I understand, I'll translate, don't worry. It's for the majority of our

0: Not speakers here. Okay, this is a Palestinian, not affiliated with Hamas, according to what he says, just a citizen. And he's saying, Dad, Allahu Akbar, I just killed 10 Jews. I have their blood on my hand. I stole her phone. I'm speaking with you from her phone.
1: We're going to pick us up on the other side. By the way, the speaker is an Arab Israeli, and he is debating whether Israel is an apartheid state at the Oxford Union. 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
7: Larry's father, Staff Sergeant Randolph Elder, says hard work wins. You get out of life what you put into it. And now, here's Larry Elder.
1: 888-971-SAGE, 888-971-7243. I am Larry Elder. We are Salem News Channel. We're talking about a new survey finding that Jewish adults have a more positive opinion of Zohran Mamdani, who's referred to Bibi Netanyahu as a war criminal, threatened to arrest him if he sets foot in New York City, has referred to Israel as having committed genocide, has called Israel apartheid, supports boycott, divest, sanction, which Chuck Schumer called anti-Semitic, but Chuck Schumer has not said one word about Zohran Mamdani being anti-Semitic. 44% of adult Jews have a positive view of this man, Mamdani. Only 33% have a positive view of Bibi Netanyahu. We're talking about a debate that took place at the Oxford Union, the debating house in the UK. And this is a Israeli-Palestinian who served in the IDF. He volunteered to do so because, as I mentioned, there's no obligation for non-Jews to serve in the IDF, but he volunteered. And he is here debating people that believe that Israel is apartheid. Please continue.
0: Akbar, I just killed 10 Jews. I have their blood on my hand. I stole her phone. I'm speaking with you from her phone. This is a Palestinian, which you will call a civilian if the IDF eliminates. So this is one of the many videos that Hamas uploaded, and they themselves were proud of killing, guess what, Arabs and Jews in the 7th of October. And just before I start actually my speech, you know, it's funny, Mr. President, you as an Egyptian talking about the land of Palestine and stalling. You know, back in 1948, when the Arabs did not agree to the partition plan and the Jews did, and they opened the war and they lost the war, they lost the war, but you know what? They kept the West Bank and they kept Gaza. Do you know who actually ruled Gaza between 48 to 67 and who ruled the West Bank between 48 to 67? No. Not Israel. It was Egypt in Gaza and it was Jordan illegally in the West Bank. Now, here's a question, rhetorical one, because I really don't care about your answer. From 48 to 67, you as an Egyptian, you should know that Egypt controlled Gaza, yet they never offered a state to the Palestinians to take, which right now they are actually fighting for. They're also fighting for the West Bank. They're fighting for borders of 67. That's at least what the Palestinian Authority wants. Not like Mohammed al-Kurd and all the constituents here, speakers, who wants the annihilation of Israel from the river to the sea, right? But here's the thing. How much I bet with you that you have no clue which river and which sea, but you are like zombies from the river to the sea. See, Palestine will be free. Listen carefully. If you want to free Palestine, first free Palestine from Hamas. First free Palestine from the terrorists. Here's the thing. If I say free Palestine from Hamas and you actually booing, then guys, I'm sorry to tell you, you are a terror supporters. Point. That is the point. Now, I'll give you, I promise you. I'll tell you what, I thought by giving point of information, it means that the speaker is brave and he's not afraid to speak. Apparently, the president here is such a coward that he couldn't even take one point of view. But don't worry, I will allow you. Nico, stomp tape. In Arabic we say Sidniak, in Hebrew says Stomtape. Israeli flag. Now, go ahead.
8: This is the second time this speaker has been booed, which is important.
9: I'm fully aware of the problems in the House, and I'm doing my best to make sure the speakers have the silence. Thank you.
0: To be honest with you, I'm not surprised, and in fact, when everybody says, I hope...
9: I'm not the point of what hasn't raised, I have to take it.
10: Just for the sake of having the debate, could the speakers on the opposition please avoid the hostility towards members of the House just for the sake of continuing this debate?
9: The point of what has been up. Thank you very much. Listen to
0: me. All right. So, basically, what we're talking about... Yeah. I think members of the opposition will afford the same courtesy to members of the House as they receive.
11: Thank you.
0: Thank you. All right. Now... Just to make a one very obvious statement, you know, everybody is saying the House should vote. I hope the House would vote, as if we already don't know what the House is going to vote tonight. But you know why I'm here? I'm here, one, just to show you that we are not afraid to confront all those anti-Israeli lawyers who twist the facts and lie time after time. And what's so crazy is that the majority of you have never been in the land of Israel, have never lived in the land of Israel, and then you have the audacity to come to speak to an Arab who was born in Haifa, the largest mixed city in Israel, raised in Nazareth, one of the largest Arab city in Israel, and then you get the audacity to tell me if I live under apartheid regime. Shame on you. You have no clue what you're talking about. So allow me, in order for me to actually explain what's going on. Thank you. Let's go back to my childhood. I'm an Arab Israeli born in Haifa, largest mixed city in Israel, where you have Christians, Muslims, Druze, and Jews living in the city. At age 3, I moved to Nazareth with my parents, which is the largest Arab city in Israel back then. Today it's Rahat. And the way I grew up because, you know, being with Jews and Arabs together, playing football together. That's what we like. And because we were playing football in the largest mixed city in Haifa, we had Jews, Christians, Muslims, and Druze playing together. And do you think at the age of 11, 12, we cared that this guy is a Jew or this guy is an Arab? We just wanted to play football together. And that's what we did. And step by step, we start going out together, drinking, even inviting each other to holidays. Yes, for instance, Christmas, then the Christian friends would invite the Jews and the Muslims and the Druze to see the holidays of Christmas, for instance. Whether it was Eid al-Adha, then the Muslims or the Druze would invite the Jews and the Christians, and the Christians and the Jews would invite them to see each other and how is those holidays going together. And yes, when it was Passover, then the Jews would invite the Christians and the Muslims and the Druze to see the holidays. This is how we bridge gaps. Additionally, we wanted to learn Hebrew and we wanted to learn Arabic because language, you bridge gaps. This is how I grew up. And when I arrived to the age of 16, I asked myself a very simple question because I saw that my Druze men friend and the Jewish friends are starting their enlistment to the IDF. Now, I asked the question, why am I not serving in the IDF? Apparently, some people do not realize that Arab Christians and Arab Muslims are not obligated to serve in the IDF, but...
1: We'll finish this on the other side. Now, here's something that should make you angry. Data brokers don't just sell your address and your phone number.
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1: 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I am Larry Elder. We are Salem News Channel. Coming up, Graham Plattner is formally going to officially drop out of the Senate race on Monday, at which time the Maine Democrats are going to hold a convention of 600 delegates to choose his successor. We'll get into that later on. Back to the gentleman, the Arab-Israeli, debating whether Israel is an apartheid at the Oxford Union. He served in the IDF.
2: And the Jewish friends are starting their enlistment to the IDF. Now, I ask the question, why am I not serving in the IDF? Apparently, some people do not realize that Arab Christians and Arab Muslims are not obligated to serve in the IDF, but if you want, you can volunteer. I decided to volunteer and serve in the IDF. Many people ask me, why did you choose to take that decision and actually serve in the IDF? I said, guys, it's in the initials. It's IDF. It's not the JDF. An IDF means Israeli Defense Forces and not Jewish Defense Forces. And when Hamas and Hezbollah and the Iranian regime attack Israel, they attack all the citizens of Israel. And when the IDF protects Israel, the IDF protects all the citizens of Israel, whether you want it or not. This is how I looked at it, and this is how exactly it was. And then when I arrived at the age of 18, just a month and a half before the beginning of my service, a person came to me and said, Yusuf, are you absolutely sure that this is the way and the path that you want to take? And I said, 100% yes. That was about, thank you very much. I'm very proud of that shame. Thank you very much. Thank you very much. I'm really, really proud of that shame. Now, and I said, yes, I'm 100% sure that this is the way that I want to take. All this was right up until the 4th of October, 2003. On the 4th of October, 2003, which is a month and a half before my beginning of the service, a Palestinian female suicide bomber entered the Maxim restaurant in Haifa and blew up that restaurant. It's a restaurant co-owned by Arabs and Jews. People from Arabs and Jews are eating there, working there. The devastating result of that terrible attack, 21 Israelis were murdered, Arabs and Jews. Over 50 were injured, Arabs and Jews. Arabs and Jews were killed because of that Palestinian terrorist. From that moment, I realized one thing. My decision wasn't 100%. It became 1,000,000%. And I knew that serving in the IDF is not only the right thing, but it's the most moral thing to protect my society. And when I say my society, I'm not talking about the Jewish society. I'm talking about the Israeli society, where you have Jews and Arabs together. And you can shout shame as much as you want, as I told you. I am so proud in every decision that I took to protect my country, to protect my society, and to protect my people from terrorist organizations.
1: We will pick this up on the other side. Maine Democrats will hold a convention of 600 delegates, but we'll finish this up on the other side. 888-971-SAGE. Do not leave town.
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0: News this hour from Town Hall. I'm John Scott. A fast-growing wildfire in Reno, Nevada was apparently human-caused. The Hawk Fire has now grown to 15,000 acres. It's uncontained. Some 42,000 residents have been ordered evacuated. Another 45,000 encouraged to leave so that firefighters can reach hotspots more easily. Authorities confirming several structures have been destroyed. Six people have been injured. Governor Joe Lombardo declared a state of emergency in Washoe County. Republicans could receive a major boost from Elon Musk as the next midterm elections approach. We have more from Andrew Stewart.
1: Musk may reportedly spend as much as $200 million supporting Republican candidates and voter turnout efforts nationwide. This potentially dwarfs the $70 million Musk spent during the 2024 campaign. The spending could come as the GOP holds a major cash advantage over Democrats. The RNC reportedly has a $115 million lead in cash on hand, while the DNC faces significant debt. Andrew Stewart reporting.
0: An army unit in Europe specializing in drone warfare has been told to start using battlefield technology and return to being a traditional infantry battalion. Reporter Bernie Bennett has more.
2: Last November, 600 soldiers formed the 173rd Airborne Brigade in Europe that specialized in drone warfare and was set up to be used as a dedicated unit that could deploy anywhere drones were required. General Christopher Leneve, the Army's acting chief of staff, has ordered that battalion to refocus on its core mission of being an airborne infantry unit. Ukrainian President Volodymyr Zelensky said in March that Ukrainian officials were helping five countries in the Middle East and Gulf region counter Iranian drone attacks, while the United States and European countries were among others that requested their support. Bernie Bennett in Washington.
0: More on these stories from townhall.com.
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0: Musicians with the Boston Symphony Orchestra may go on strike for the first time ever. Correspondent Donna Warder with the update.
4: The music may fall silent at the Boston Symphony Orchestra. The union representing musicians has authorized the first strike in the orchestra's 145-year history. The three-year contract between the Boston Musicians Association and the BSO management expires right before midnight Sunday. The orchestra and management have had strained relations since the BSO decided in March to force out music director Andras Nelson's next summer after 13 seasons. The union says management has not agreed to a proposal by musicians for a mediator. BSO CEO Chad Smith says management is committed to reaching an agreement with competitive pay and benefits. The orchestra season is scheduled to open September 17th. I'm Donna Warder.
0: News and analysis at townhall.com. In consumer news, the CDC is warning about alfalfa sprouts.
5: A food poisoning outbreak linked to alfalfa sprouts has sickened people in 15 states. The Centers for Disease Control and Prevention says 55 cases have been documented, including 4 hospitalizations. The outbreak involves salmonella and different strains of E. coli. Officials say the cases are linked to alfalfa sprouts from Everything Sprouts, a Minnesota grower. The sprouts were sold under the Calco and Everything Sprouts brands. Keith Peters reporting.
0: Texas-based chain Bucky's Limited says in a lawsuit filed that the logo for Beaver's Mini Mart in the city of Beaver Creek, Ohio, too closely resembles the gas station giant's Bucky brand Beaver. Bucky's has asked for a jury trial to be held in federal court in Ohio. More on these stories at townhall.com.
6: Your Fox 45 forecast, mostly cloudy tonight with temperatures falling into the very cool low 60s. We've got blue skies and sunshine on Monday with highs in the warm and pleasant low 80s. From the Fox 45 Weather Authority, I'm meteorologist Amy Aronson for Talk Radio 680 WCBM.
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14: Larry Elder here, the sage from South Central, the prince of Pico Union, the czar of common sense, the great Eldersky, Don Lorenzo. Welcome to the program. No victocrats allowed because we've got a country to save. 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
14: 888-971-SAGE. 888-971-7243. I am Larry Elder. We are Salem News Channel. Now, we spent a lot of time talking about this Houston teacher, teaches senior high school students, who after teaching this particular class of kids, mostly black and brown, for just 2 days, during his lunch break, he recorded the following, number 64.
19: So I am on my lunch break. It is, 11:30 or something like that. And I just finished a 3-hour class. We have what's called block, and block is where first and second periods are combined for subjects that need it. And so I literally broke down in the middle of class because I'm teaching seniors. These kids are leaving high school and going to college, hopefully, after they finish. We had 2 paragraphs to read, 1 sentence complete to write. I gave them the sentence stems. I basically completed the sentence for them in the model. These are 17 and 18-year-old kids, and they couldn't fill in 4 words. 4 words. I gave them a scenario. We annotated together. I gave them the answers before we even had the problem. And they couldn't do it. I don't know. I simply don't know where the problem is. This is only day 2. And I have seniors who simply cannot read and seniors who cannot write. They cannot write. They can reason. They have the ability to defend their reasoning if it's talking to their homeboy, but applying that to a written text, 2 paragraphs, they couldn't do it. Our young black men, our young brown men, our young black girls, and our young brown girls, oh God.
14: My guest is a writer, friend, and former broadcast host right here at Salem. She's now senior advisor at the Office of Communications and Outreach for the U.S. Department of Education. Please welcome back to the program, Julie Hartman.
9: Larry, it's so great to be with you.
14: Julie, it is
9: so, thank you so much for having me.
14: It is so nice to talk to you. I'm sure you heard that clip before. Superintendent of schools in Houston, by the way, basically defended himself by saying, well, it used to be worse. My goodness, this is the state of our education, particularly urban education, K-12 here in America.
9: That's right, Larry. I mean, what a powerful clip that you just played. And, you know, it really captures the feelings of so many people around this country who are rightfully horrified by what has happened to our students. Larry, we are the greatest country in the world, and yet only 3 in 10 of our students are proficient in reading and math at grade level. This is insanity. And, you know, if we expect to keep our economy growing and protect our national security and even preserve our freedom, we have to educate our students. And this really is what animates President Trump and Secretary McMahon in dismantling the Department of Education here in D.C. and returning authority to the states. You know, the department has been around for 46 years, Larry, and taxpayers have invested $3 trillion. I repeat, $3 trillion into this department. And what do we have to show for it? We have clips like that. So
14: yeah,
9: this is coming to an end under President Trump, and rightfully so, because we have failed our nation's students.
14: You know, Julie, I talk a lot on my show about these DSA people who want Medicare for all and the left who are calling Donald Trump a fascist and a Nazi. The real crisis in this country is our education, our urban education, our public school education. And I hear absolutely nothing about this. 85% of black eighth graders nationwide, and I'm sure you know this, are neither reading nor math proficient. There are 13 public high schools in Baltimore, all located in the inner city, Julie. 0% math proficient, 0%. 50-some-odd public schools in the state of Illinois, most of them in Chicago, the south and west side, which are black areas, 0% of the kids math proficient. And this is a crisis of epic proportions. This is the existential crisis to America.
9: It's so true, Larry, and God bless you for talking about it. You have been sounding this alarm for decades, you and Tom Sowell and other greats in this field. And, you know, What's really sad here, too, is that so much of that taxpayer funding, Larry, that we were just talking about has not supported quality literacy and numeracy instruction. It's gone towards these crazy, radical DEI agendas. I mean, I'm talking billions of dollars, Larry, that under the Biden administration went to supporting, and this is a real example, PhD programs in queer and transgender Thai Buddhist artistry, instead of going and investing in evidence-based literacy. I mean, this is crazy. But again, here's the good news. There's a new president in charge, and over the past year, the Department of Education has slashed that funding, and we have redirected it into what really matters and what is really going to lift achievement. And this is going to take some time. You know, we have a big education crisis in this country.
14: Mm-hmm.
9: But finally, we have someone in charge who is restoring common sense and actually focusing our attention on where it should be focused, which is supporting our students and unleashing the God-given potential that each one of them has.
14: I know that you have been investigating LAUSD, the Los Angeles Unified School District, and just an article a few weeks ago, front page article in the LA Times, Julie, the LAUSD is now educating around half the number of students that they did years ago, yet they're running out of money. They're in a financial crisis, and you launched an investigation about the teachers union guaranteeing teachers will be reassigned, not terminated or removed. Talk about this, even when they've been accused credibly of sexual harassment.
9: It's so important, Larry. I'm so happy that you brought it up, and I want the parents here that are listening to know that the Trump administration is really zeroing in on this to protect students in schools. So, yes, the Department of Education is investigating LAUSD for the purported agreement with the teacher unions, which has what's called a pass-the-trash policy, where if a teacher is credibly accused of sexual assault or even having child pornography, they will not be immediately terminated or suspended. They'll be reassigned.
20: Yeah.
9: So if true, this is protecting the presence of sexual predators among minor children in our schools. And, you know, whereas the previous administration may have turned a blind eye to practices like this, that is not happening under President Trump. We have launched a nationwide campaign to combat sexual assault in our schools. And Larry, this is not only common sense. This is not only basic morality. This is an obligation under the law. If you receive federal funding as a school, you have to protect students under the law against sexual assault and misconduct. So we are zeroing in. We are partnering with the Department of Justice, and we're going to make sure students in these classrooms are safe and parents can send their kids to school knowing that they will be protected.
14: Julie, we have about 45 seconds left. Under the Biden administration, students were teachers, schools allowed students to transition without parental knowledge or consent. And you guys are doing something about this. Talk to us about that.
9: Absolutely. We are joining forces with the DOJ to restore parental rights. Parents have the right to access the information that schools are keeping about their child. And so again, stark difference from the Biden administration here. The Biden administration allowed this to happen in schools. The Trump administration is not. We are investigating them. We are partnering with DOJ. And if they keep parents in the dark, they will lose their federal funding.
14: Julie, you mentioned DEI. When California passed an initiative to get rid of race and gender and ethnicity admissions, the top universities found an increase in the number of Asian students. Those are the ones that were being shafted by this DEI stuff. But Asians are, quote, people of color, close quote, but I guess not when it comes to admissions into colleges and universities.
9: Well, this is something Secretary McMahon.
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22: This is Pastor David Lewis with today's Moment of Truth. Jesus said we would always have trouble in this world, and we have ever since sin entered the Garden of Eden. 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Entire populations and civilizations have been destroyed. Ever hear of the Sumerians or the Nox? Didn't think so. How about the Seleucids or the Songhais? 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The Black Plague, the Spanish Flu, the Wuhan virus from China. 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
1: 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Here's Barbara in Michigan, Independent Line. Good morning, Barbara.
2: Good morning. I just want to say I'm black. I'm retired. I was a former state social worker in Michigan, in three different Michigan counties, including Detroit. Most of these people have no idea what they're talking about. Bottom line is, our economy was in horrible shape under Biden. Biden was one of the most racist, evil, anti-black people in the history of this country since Woodrow Wilson. He hated black people, and the media did not report it.
3: 888-971-SAGE, 888-971-7243. I am Larry Elder. 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Wow. C-SPAN prides itself on being objective, and you could tell that host did not know what table to crawl under when she heard what this woman said. I am black, and I'm independent. The economy was horrible, and Joe Biden was the most racist president since Woodrow Wilson. You probably think that was harsh, unfair. I don't. You see, here's what these Democrats do. They tell black people how racist the country is, how horrible it is, how unjust it is. And by the way, we wear the white hat. And those SOBs over there, those Republicans, they wear the black hat. We're supposed to forget the Democrats were the party of slavery, the party of the Confederacy, the party of Jim Crow, the party whose members founded the KKK. Virtually all the people that signed the so-called Southern Manifesto that says, I don't care what the Supreme Court says about Brown versus Board of Education, we're not going to integrate. There are like 20, 25 people that signed the so-called Southern Manifesto. All of them were Democrats except for two. As a percentage, more Republicans voted in the Senate and the House for the passage of the Civil Rights Bill of 1964 than did Democrats. Democrats, the party that destabilized the nuclear family, which disproportionately hurt black people. It is a party that opposed school choice, something Julie and I were just talking about a moment ago. But these are your friends. And they're your friends because America remains a racist hellhole. Never mind Barack Obama gets elected 2008, gets reelected 2012. Never mind all these black elected officials as governors and senators and mayors in cities and states where they're not majority population. No, America remains systemically racist. Why? Because Obama told us. Racism is in America's DNA. He told us that. We're not cured of it, he said. And all the condescending things that Joe Biden has said over the years, after a while, you have to conclude something. He thinks black people are stupid. They respond to emotional nonsense. And if you repeat the same lie over and over again, they'll believe it. His first campaign ad, Joe Biden, referred to the Charlottesville lie, number 65.
4: Brave young woman lost her life. And that's when we heard the words of the President of the United States that stunned the world and shocked the conscience of this nation. He said there were, quote, some very fine people on both sides.
3: That's enough. That's enough. Even Jake Tapper, 2.5 years after the fact, Jake Tapper, the host on CNN, said, you know, what Trump was talking about is there are very fine people on both sides of the debate about whether there should be a Confederate monument in public square. One of their other hosts, Michael Smirkanish, admitted the same thing. Again, 2.5 years later, but they both admitted it. And yet, Biden launched his presidential campaign for 2020 using that lie. In other words, I suited up. I wasn't going to run, he went on to say, until I heard those words. He had to run to make America safe for black people. How incredibly insulting is that? And then for decades, the man lied about his so-called civil rights record. You know, I desegregated movie theaters and restaurants in Wilmington, Delaware. I was raised in the black church. All of it lies. And even the New York Times said that his campaign staffers went to him and said, you know, Mr. Biden, you got to stop saying this. And he said he would stop saying it because it wasn't true and kept saying it anyway. Here is the aforementioned Jake Tapper, number 31.
5: Eye-opening lead in a New York Times profile of Joe Biden's 1988 presidential campaign, the first time he ran for president. He lied to voters, according to the New York Times, quoting aides of Biden's, about having marched in the civil rights movement. And the New York Times reports, quote, more than once, advisors had gently reminded Mr. Biden of the problem with this formulation. He had not actually marched during the civil rights movement, and more than once, Mr. Biden assured them that he understood and kept telling the story anyway. That is really, really weird.
3: That is really, really weird. Not manipulative. Not condescending. Not offensive. That is just really, really, really weird. How about Biden saying for years he was arrested in Soweto, on the streets of Soweto, trying to visit Nelson Mandela when he was in prison during apartheid South Africa. Soweto was 90 miles away from where Mandela was imprisoned. He said he was there with Andrew Young, former congressman from Georgia, former mayor of Atlanta, former United Nations ambassador under Jimmy Carter. And Andy Young said, no, you weren't. I wasn't, and Biden wasn't either. Yet he kept telling that over and over and over again. And remember this, number 32.
6: Unchain Wall Street. They're going to put you all back in chains.
3: That was Biden's black accent. And of course, he goes on Charlemagne the God show and says this, number 33.
7: You have a problem figuring out whether you're for me or Trump, and you ain't black.
3: You ain't black. Gonna put y'all back in chains. How offensive is that? How about this one, number 34?
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11: With SRN News, I'm John Scott. The Hawk Fire has jumped over fire trucks and made it difficult for crews to reach hotspots. It has destroyed homes in northwest Reno, Nevada. Shifting winds have challenged firefighters trying to bring it under control. Over 90,000 people forced to evacuate. In Texas, a judge has denied a new trial for Carmelo Anthony. In the stabbing death of an athlete at a high school track meet, the case drew national attention. The 19-year-old Anthony serving 35 years in prison after being convicted of murder in the April 2025 death of 17-year-old Austin Metcalf in the Dallas area. An American driver has won the race celebrating America's 250th birthday, Kyle Kirkwood, capturing the Freedom 250, earning his second IndyCar win of the season in front of the U.S. Capitol. This is SRN News.
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23: Here, Fox 45 forecast. Mostly cloudy, cool, and comfortable tonight, with temperatures falling into the low 60s. We have blue skies and sunshine on Monday with low humidity and highs ending up in the low 80s. And then more of this on Tuesday, another round of sunshine and comfortable temperatures with highs headed for the low and mid 80s again. 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
1: How are you doing personally on the financial side? Here's Barbara in Michigan, independent line. Good morning, Barbara.
2: Good morning. I just want to say I'm black. I'm retired. I was a former state social worker in Michigan, in three different Michigan counties, including Detroit. Most of these people have no idea what they're talking about. Bottom line is our economy was in horrible shape under Biden. Biden was one of the most racist, evil, anti-black people in the history of this country since Woodrow Wilson. He hated black people, and the media did not report it.
3: 888-971-SAGE, 888-971-7243. I am Larry Elder. 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And remember that Obama held Joe Biden in contempt. We know this from that book called Game Change about the 2008 campaign, in which Obama was quoted. He never denied having said it. How many more times is Joe Biden going to say something stupid? Number 35.
4: When you're involved in the civil rights movement as a kid in high school, I used to go down to the black church. I go to 7:30 mass. I'm a practicing Catholic. Then I go to 10 o'clock. And then we sit and plan what we're going to do in terms of decent. You think I'm joking? I'm not.
3: Now, the church in question was visited by a reporter, and the church member said, "We have no idea what he's talking about. We never saw him here." And please explain to me why he wasn't accused of being bigoted when he referred to black kids as being roaches. Number 36.
4: And by the way, you know, I sit on the stand, and it get hot. I got hairy legs. That turned blonde in the sun. And the kids used to come up and reach in the pool and rub my leg down so it was straight and then watch the hair come back up again. They'd look at it. So I learned about roaches. I learned about kids jumping on my lap. And I've loved kids jumping on my lap.
3: I learned about roaches. I learned about, I don't even know what that even means. Now check this out. Byron Donalds, who happened to be black, congressman from Florida, ran for governor in the primary. President Trump endorsed him. He won the primary. He was going to be running against a Democrat named David Jolly. Guess what David Jolly says the Republican leadership has been doing? Number 62.
5: Whether your foundations are rooted in faith or Jefferson's natural rights of man, what we know is everybody deserves the economic liberty and the personal liberty that was at the foundation of the start of the nation. We got so much wrong. We got so much wrong at the beginning. People of color were three-fifths of a person. Women did not have economic or legal rights. But that arc of history bent towards progress, that arc has been backwards in the last 8 years. And it's one of the reasons that people are asking for change.
3: It's been backwards in the last 8 years. You're running against a black man. State of Florida. If he wins, he'll be the first black governor in that state. The Republican Party, however, has been taking us backwards. I mean, how can you say that with a straight face? Easy, because Byron Donalds is black. And therefore, Byron Donalds is a Republican. Therefore, he's no longer black. Remember Jasmine Crockett, number 22?
6: And if we continue to put people into office, and that even means some of our skin folk who definitely are not our kin folk, such as Byron Donalds, who are going to continue to say that, like, I mean, the fact that you're sitting around talking about life was better under Jim Crow, like, is this because you don't understand history? Or literally, it's because you married a white woman, and so you think that whitewashed you. I'm not really sure, like, what it is.
7: Well,
6: but
7: you
6: I need
7: to be married to a white woman under
6: correct, mm-hmm. correct. And it took Joy to call him out. So I'm like, bro, like, what are you talking about? Mm-hmm. Like, what are you saying? Like, he just out here. You know, I feel like they give him his talking points, and he's like, "Yes, massa, I got it."
3: And notice nobody's

0: says anything. She said that because he's married to a white woman, it's whitewashed him. And completely distorted what he said. What he said was the welfare state has destabilized the black family. A destabilization that didn't even take place during Jim Crow. That's what he said. He didn't say black people were better off during Jim Crow. But to say you've married a white person and you think it whitewashed you, does that mean Kamala Harris is whitewashed? Does that mean Barack Obama's parents were white, father was whitewashed? What does that even mean? How insulting is that? How bigoted is that? And then there's Joy Reid, number 21.
1: 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The other one is Byron Donalds, who has decided to make...
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0: 888-971-SAGE, 888-971-7243. I am Larry Elder, Salem News Channel. Let's hear the Florida Democratic gubernatorial candidate, Dave Jolly, describe what the Republican leadership is doing again. Number 62.
7: Whether your foundations are rooted in faith or Jefferson's natural rights of man, what we know is everybody deserves the economic liberty and the personal liberty that was at the foundation of the start of the nation. We got so much wrong. We got so much wrong at the beginning. People of color were three-fifths of a person. Women did not have economic or legal rights. But that arc of history bent towards progress, that arc has bent backwards in the last 8 years. And it's one of the reasons that people are asking for change.
0: People in America, black people, were just three-fifths of one person, and that arc has now gone back in the last 8 years. Wow. You're running against a black man, Republican, as governor of a state that was a slave state. But, of course, because Byron Donalds is a Republican, he ceases being black, and it's open season. Don Lemon had Dennis Prager on, and he dared bring up yours truly, number 19.
11: Larry Elder, a colleague of mine, who happens to be black, I think it's only relevant because we're talking about racism here, and doesn't think Trump has unleashed racism, did a CNN analysis, and it
12: just
11: seems
12: because
11: that
12: he's black, it doesn't mean that he is aware, and it doesn't mean that he is smart.
11: Oh, he's very aware. Yeah. He's one of the brightest guys I know.
0: Just because he's black doesn't mean he's aware and doesn't mean he's smart. Donald Trump refers to Don Lemon as having low IQ. He's racist! But Don Lemon can say Larry Elder's not smart. It's not a problem. And then there's the way Clarence Thomas is being treated. This is Benny Thompson, the chair of the January 6th Insurrection Committee, number 20.
13: Clarence Thomas saying that he was an Uncle Tom. What did you mean by that?
14: Well, if you look at his decisions on the court, they have been adverse to the minority community, and the people I represent have a real issue with an African American not being sensitive to those issues.
13: Calling him an Uncle Tom, though, isn't that a racially charged term?
14: For some it is, but to others it's the truth.
13: Because, you know, looking at that and hearing that kind of language, that certainly wouldn't be, you know, appropriate if it was coming from somebody who was white.
14: But I'm black.
13: So it makes it okay?
14: Well, I mean, you asked me the question, and I'm giving you the response.
0: And then there's James Tallarico, whipping out the race card. The trial of Carmelo Anthony, who was convicted of stabbing the other high school student. Well, the reason for the conviction is there were no black members of the jury, according to Mr. Tallarico. Number 47.
15: In Texas, we see what happened with Carmelo Anthony, and you said it was a tragedy.
16: Yeah.
15: What did you mean by that?
16: Well, I've done a lot of work in the State House on justice reform, and right now we've got a system that doesn't serve all Americans equally, and we know that black Texans have been have not gotten the justice they deserve in many cases. And, you know, I'm not an expert on this particular case, but I know that there were no black members of the jury. And to me, that's the only evidence you need to really prove that this system is not working for black Texans.
0: So the case is a tragedy because it had no black members of the jury. It wasn't an all-white jury, by the way. Asian, Middle Easterner was on. And that several of the black prospective jurors were kicked off because they said things like, I don't want to send another black person to jail, so I don't care what the evidence is. So, of course, they were kicked off. And two or three others were kicked off what were called peremptory challenges. They worked as teachers, and the prosecution made a credible argument to the judge that they would very likely be much more inclined to side with the defendant because they were teachers. And the defense said, well, there was a teacher who was white who wasn't kicked off, which is true. She was a skin teacher at a trade school as opposed to an education teacher, so the judge felt that that was a credible difference. It is illegal against the Supreme Court for you to use peremptory challenges to kick black people off the jury just because they're black, so you have to give a reason. But here he is. I don't know that much about the case, but it's a tragedy. If you don't know much about the case, maybe you ought to learn about the case before you call it a tragedy. Here's more, number 48.
17: Lorenzo Salgado Araujo was murdered by ICE. He wasn't their intended target, but he looked like their intended target. Lorenzo was our neighbor, a fellow Texan. He lived in Houston for 35 years. He worked as a construction worker, and he sent his three boys to college. His oldest son is a public school teacher. His middle son is an engineer, and his youngest is still in school. Lorenzo Salgado embodied the American dream. His boys called him El Mundo Entero, the whole world. And they watched as their whole world died in a video posted on Facebook. Lorenzo was a child of God, endowed with infinite worth. His life was invaluable. His death was senseless. Our neighbor, our fellow Texan, deserves justice.
0: Then he shouldn't have attempted to ram an ICE officer with his car. And he did not mention that, yes, he'd been in the country for 35 years as an illegal alien. Why didn't you comply? And how dare you refer to the ICE agents as murderers? Have they been convicted of murder? Have they been even prosecuted for murder? No and no. But here he is, in front of a black audience, doing the same old BS that Joe Biden is doing. Going to put y'all back in chains. Don't know whether or not you want to vote for me. You ain't black. Let's not mention why he died. Let's leave that out. How incredibly insulting. But Republicans are racist. Now, whether you're preparing for exams, juggling family and career, or
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21: Hey Larry, Phil from Philly. Just an observation here about the Al-Sayed of pandering to the black vote in Detroit and Michigan, saying that he came out of Africa via Egypt and that he's African too. I mean, that worked on a Spike Lee movie. That's the only place I saw that work. But if that's the way he's going to play it, technically, the Jews came out of Egypt as well after 400 years of bondage, which would definitely, through generational Egyptian birth, that would make them African too. Maybe the Jews should play that angle, and that should stop anti-Semitism in its tracks. Love you and Philly, Larry.
0: 888-971-SAGE, 888-971-7243. I am Larry Elder. We are Salem News Channel. Coming up, Hassan Piker went on a rant about how nasty and hateful Republicans are and said Republicans just hate you. I'll talk a little bit more about the Florida Senate candidate, Angie Nixon, who suddenly won't say whether she supports getting rid of the police, getting rid of ICE, and open borders, getting rid of prisons. And Minnesota Governor Tim Walz has warned Trump against pardoning Derek Chauvin, who, of course, was convicted of murdering George Floyd. Does the governor know that George Floyd was convicted under state charges and the president doesn't have the power to pardon somebody convicted for state charges? Is he aware of that? I've talked a lot about the number of people whose lives have been spared because Donald Trump has deported violent criminal illegal aliens. We'll never know. We know the number is north of zero. Suspect in a murder of a Virginia mother, an illegal alien allowed into the country during the Biden administration, number 57.
22: Harris, I'm told by multiple federal sources that the suspect arrested in Fairfax County, Virginia, for allegedly stabbing a mother to death near a popular jogging trail in Great Falls on Monday is, as you mentioned, a Salvadoran illegal alien who was caught and released at the border by the Biden administration. Fairfax County police announcing the arrest this morning of 19-year-old Alexis Antonio Cedillos Campos in connection to the stabbing killing of Carmen Lisette Pooch, who local media reports was found dead next to her car near a popular trail. She was 42 years old and reportedly the mom of a young girl. Now, I'm told by federal sources that Cedillos Campos crossed the southern border illegally in El Paso, Texas in April 2024 and was apprehended by Border Patrol, where he was quickly released into the country by the Biden administration, despite not claiming any fear of returning to his home country. This right here is a photo of him in Border Patrol custody at the time, courtesy of a federal source. Now, this is just the latest murder in Fairfax County this year, allegedly committed at the hands of an illegal alien, as the county has become a hotspot for migrant crime due to its sanctuary policies and its refusal to cooperate with ICE.
0: 888-971-SAGE, 888-971-7243. Do not leave town. We're just getting warmed up.

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3: News this hour from Town Hall, I'm John Scott. The Trump administration taking emergency action, it says, will expand gasoline supplies and lower prices at the pump. Correspondent Mary Rose reports.
4: Beginning September the 1st, the EPA will temporarily allow E10 gasoline to be sold with a higher vapor pressure limit, effectively ending federal summer blend restrictions early. Officials say the move could add hundreds of thousands of barrels of gasoline per day. The waiver runs through September 15th and may override stricter rules in California, Texas, and Arizona for up to 20 additional days. Mary Rose reporting.
3: The Trump administration taking new steps to strengthen election oversight ahead of the November midterms. We have more from correspondent Ken Lorman.
5: The Justice Department plans to deploy a record 1,000 election monitors nationwide to help enforce federal voting laws. Assistant Attorney General Harmeet Dhillon says the teams will ensure compliance with the Voting Rights Act, nearly quadrupling the number sent in 2022. The move comes as the Save America Act remains stalled in the Senate, despite President Trump making election integrity a top priority. Ken Lorman reporting.
3: A fast-moving wildfire that jumped over fire trucks and made it difficult for crews to reach hotspots has destroyed homes in northwest Reno, Nevada. Shifting winds challenging firefighters trying to bring it under control, and authorities urge some 90,000 people to evacuate. Tropical Storm Moke passing to the south of Hawaii's Big Island, but close enough to dump more than a foot of rain on communities dealing with the aftermath of Hurricane Lala. Elsewhere, Tropical Storm Isel has formed in eastern Pacific waters, well away from Mexico's southwest coastline, posing no threat to land. More on these stories from townhall.com.
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3: Next week, we'll bring an end to a year-long U.S. ban on cattle from northern Mexico.
7: Ranchers in northern Mexico are getting ready to export their cattle to the U.S. following a year-long ban. An outbreak of the flesh-eating parasite known as the New World screwworm fly was affecting the cattle industry on both sides of the border. On Monday, the U.S. plans to restart imports at the border crossing in Douglas, Arizona, and new restrictions are in place. Eventually, 1,300 cattle per day can enter the U.S. I'm Donna Water.
3: Indonesian authorities arresting 72 people suspected of starting forest and peatland fires. The fires causing a choking haze cloud over central and west Indonesia. Indonesia's National Disaster Management Agency says those fires are driven by an intensifying El Nino pattern. The blazes have spread smoke into Malaysia, straining relations with the neighboring countries. News at townhall.com. In consumer news, Tesla recalling nearly 3 million vehicles in China over door handle safety risks.
8: Tesla and other Chinese car makers are recalling more than 4 million vehicles over safety concerns, including risks tied to their door handles. Tesla's recalling about 2.98 million vehicles, including models 3, Y, X, and S over door handle safety risks. This follows China's announcement in February to ban hidden door handles seen commonly on Tesla and other Chinese electric vehicles starting next year. It follows EV accidents where hidden electronic door handles fail to function and trapped passengers. Keith Peters reporting.
3: Las Vegas Raiders star running back Ashton Jeanty had to be helped off the field after apparently being injured late in Sunday's practice. He was unable to put pressure on his right leg. The Raiders have not issued an update on his condition. More on these stories at townhall.com.
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9: Your Fox 45 forecast, mostly cloudy tonight with temperatures falling into the very cool low 60s. We've got blue skies and sunshine on Monday with highs in the warm and pleasant low 80s. From the Fox 45 Weather Authority, I'm meteorologist Amy Aronson for Talk Radio 680 WCBM.
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15: Larry Elder here, the sage from South Central, the Prince of Pico Union, the czar of common sense, the great Eldersky, Don Lorenzo. Welcome to the program. No victocrats allowed because we've got a country to save. 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
15: 888-971-SAGE. 888-971-7243. I am Larry Elder. We are Salem News Channel. So much to get to between now and the close of the program. A host on CNN calls out DSA co-chair for praising Fidel Castro on his 100th birthday. Fidel Castro, number 42.
20: My grandfather found that revolution hoping to bring democracy to Cuba. And then what happened? Fidel Castro locked my grandfather up, sentenced to 20 years for doing what you're doing now on live TV, for speaking his mind, for expressing himself freely, for trying to organize politically. So I wonder, again, how you think that lands with people who suffered under that dictatorship, who now you are trying to court as voters when your organization comes out and lauds 100 years of Castro. I don't think it would land well with them, Ashik.
21: We're seeing many people in the United States who are struggling under massive inequality in the United States. That's greater than it's been in over a century. Inequality in the United States is higher than it's been in the Gilded Age. We're now returning to something.
20: So putting out a statement about Fidel Castro courts those people.
21: We want to expand democracy everywhere in the United States, in Cuba, and everywhere else, and that does not come at the barrel of a gun. It doesn't come at under the threat of economic blockade. That only makes that limits democracy everywhere. So if we want to improve
20: and
21: conditions
20: Fidel Castro
21: for Cubans,
20: is a beacon of democracy.
21: I wouldn't say that. I think that the revolution in Cuba led to an expansion of things like universal health care. That's actually been a model that Cuba exports medical care to countries that have very poor infrastructure themselves. There are things like that that we could have in the United States the way that it exists in Europe or in so many other countries, but we don't have that. So there are plenty of things that could change and improve in Cuba that Cuban people would speak for themselves. but Cubans have to be the ones deciding Cuba's future. And we have to support from the United States what makes that possible, which is ending the embargo, ending sanctions. If we want freedom of expression, a free press, elections people can believe in, we have to look at the history of U.S. intervention there. So it's really hard for us to say where the effects of Cuba's government end and where the effects of the blockade begin. And 65 years of strangling an economy, what the United States has done, will do that. So that's why lifting sanctions is what will give Cuba the breathing room it needs for political change to even be possible. And in the United States, our concern is expanding away from the U.S., expanding democracy in the United States, which is under threat from the Trump administration.
20: I think depending on what economists you speak to, there is some disagreement about conditions in Cuba, how much of it is the embargo, how much is the incompetence of the Cuban government. Nevertheless, my question was about Fidel Castro being a beacon of democracy. I would suggest that perhaps we should have more conversations with folks who have fled that regime and what they think about these statements and the position of the DSA. Nevertheless, Ashiq Sadiq, I appreciate you sharing your perspective. Thank you so much for coming on CNN.
15: Unbelievable. Celebrating 100 years of Fidel Castro. Because after all, he may have slaughtered his political enemies. Che Guevara may have been a thug killing people without trials. But they gave them health care. The same lie about the wonderful health care system that Michael Moore pushed in his movie called Sicko. Remember that one? He goes to Cuba and is shown this wonderful health facility. Everything is clean. And he's duped into believing that's the kind of quality health care that people in Cuba who are not wealthy get. It's a big, fat lie. I was in a car once. Driver was from Cuba. And I told him about what Michael Moore said about the Cuban healthcare system. He pulled the car over and walked me through the quality of the healthcare system that he's seen up close and personal. When he goes to Cuba to visit his relatives, he takes aspirin. He takes Tylenol. He takes bandages. And he takes two or three of each one of them because he says when he goes through customs, the custom agent will steal at least half of what he brings in. The people who have quality health care in Cuba are the top 1% that I thought the left didn't really care about. This guy is going on CNN. Well, you know, he wasn't exactly a beacon of democracy. I guess I wouldn't say that. But he did bring health care. He didn't even do that. These people are pretty disgusting. And I think we talked about this yesterday. One of the members of the steering committee of the DSA is on a Zoom call with other members of the DSA, high level, and he said, we hate the Constitution. The very Constitution that allows them to go on a Zoom call, had the Zoom call publicly disclosed, and nobody knocks on his door and drags him to prison and executes him as an enemy against the state. Because we have something that you don't like and the document you don't like. It's called the First Amendment. These people are just too much. Angie Nixon is the winner of that Florida Democratic Senate primary. And she has joined the DSA. Now, won't acknowledge whether she agrees with abolishing prisons, getting rid of ICE, opening the borders, but she joined the DSA. Number 39.
12: Did you join DSA? Is this about the organizing capacity and less about the issues? Because even today, like Republicans across the country, but especially the Republican Senate Campaign Committee, they are coming out hitting you as a socialist. It's not aligned with Florida values. But the answer you're giving today makes me feel like It's not about the socialists. It's about the organizing capacity. Is that accurate?
0: It's actually about the issues that they care about the most, right? And DSA has, they didn't help me on my campaign. They didn't endorse me and anything like that. But I am in somewhat of alignment with some of their platform issues. And I want to be clear. I'm not in alignment with everything that the Democratic Party is in alignment with, especially when it comes to like the leadership. Hakeem Jeffries just stated that he's not really supportive of Medicare for all. I am. And so I believe that the Democratic Party is, however, this big, large tent, and we need to be welcoming to people who really want to put people first.
15: Do you follow any of that? Speaking of Medicare for all, somebody on CBS dared to ask her how you intend to pay for all of this, free universal child care, Medicare for all, free pre-K. How are you going to pay for it? And of course, she gave a solid, persuasive, convincing answer. Number 46.
13: You were outspent by more than 20 times, and prediction markets, which I thought was really interesting, prediction markets had your opponent with a 90% chance of defeating you. Now you are the nominee, and registered Republicans, they outnumber Democrats by 1.5 million in Florida. So I just want to go through a couple of issues that you've been campaigning on. You want Medicare for all and free universal child care and pre-K. How are you suggesting taxpayers pay for that?
0: Yeah, for sure. So thank you for that question. I have been traveling all across the state of Florida having conversations with folks. And what is evident is that everyone wants the same things, right? To be healthy, prosperous, and safe. And a lot of folks, it crosses party lines as it relates to universal child care and Medicare for all. And how do we pay for that? Actually, Medicare for all, we're already spending the amount we would be paying for Medicare for all right now, even while folks are still paying for co-pays and deductibles and co-insurance. And when it comes to...
15: Okay, just let me just interrupt. We're already spending the amount for Medicare for all right now. Continue.
0: And co-insurance. And when it comes to universal child care, I think it's important to note that for every $1 we spend, that puts $3 back into...
13: So, Representative, how would you pay for that?
0: Economy. Yeah. And so how I would pay for that, right? I would repeal that big BS bill because that's what it was. It wasn't beautiful. And I would make sure that these big time billionaires and ultra wealthy millionaires pay what they owe.
13: All right. So that's another issue that you've called for. You want a billionaire tax. You want a national rent freeze. Which of these policies are you prepared to tell moderate voters and perhaps even some Republicans who may be intrigued by this, that this should become federal law? And again, how do you convince them that the cost will be worth it?
0: I mean, we have conversations with them and it's been resonating. I want to be clear. There are Republicans and independents that cross party lines to vote for me in the primary because they're fed up with what's happening in Washington, D.C. They realize that it's broken and that people like unelected Ashley Moody and Donald Trump are working less and less and less. And meanwhile, getting richer.
15: All right. I can't take any more. You can confiscate the wealth of the so-called rich. It won't be enough to pay for Medicare for all. Now, whether you're climbing the corporate ladder, launching a new project, or just...
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15: 888-971-SAGE, 888-971-7243. I am Larry Elder, Salem News Channel. It just amazes me the BS people like this Angie Nixon can say and get away with it. I noticed she picked up a trait that Zoran Mondami uses, smiles all the time. Say the most insane, idiotic things, but make sure you smile when you say it, so people won't think you're crazy. We already pay enough for Medicare. We do. Estimates are the taxes people pay will have to double every year. Free at the point of use, which is a term that you're hearing all the time. So, unlimited hospitals, there are unlimited doctors, there are unlimited nurses, unlimited hospital beds, unlimited medical supplies, because it's free. Over the last 60 years, 14 European countries have imposed a wealth tax. 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Only three European countries still have it. Norway, Spain, and Switzerland. And guess how much net worth you have to have when the tax starts kicking in? $200,000. Not $200,000 of income annually. Your entire net worth. That's when the wealth tax kicks in. What's happened? People have left and gone to other countries. And once they leave, they take their tax base with them, which means they have to raise taxes other places to get offset the taxes that they've lost by causing wealthy people to leave because you imposed a wealth tax. Incredibly idiotic. It was an analysis of France that repealed its wealth tax. Estimated the government lost twice as much as it gained in the wealth tax. Because when people left, they of course weren't paying taxes they were paying before. But that's not going to stop them from doing it. One of those who's going to run for president very likely is a California House member named Ro Khanna, number 63.
3: And so you have $20 trillion in a 50-mile radius that is one-third of the nation's wealth. The entire stock market is at $70 trillion. And yet we have so many people in our community who cannot afford health care, cannot afford child care, can't afford a house, can't afford rent. It's just wrong for a nation which is producing this kind of wealth to have this kind of economic inequality. That's why Senator Sanders and I have introduced a billionaire's tax.
15: Now, this is a Democratic strategist, and he's talking about why Angie Nixon cannot win in Florida. Pretty brutal. Number 49.
8: Bennett, the executive vice president of public affairs and co-founder of the moderate group Third Way, was recently announced a $15 million campaign to take on the progressive left. Matt, first of all, describe your emotions last night between the hours of 7 and 8:10 as the results were coming in the Florida Senate primary.
9: Yeah, my emotions all season have been very mixed, let's just say, and that's how we felt again last night. Jared Moskowitz won easily in his race against a DSA member. Which puts a House race very much on the board for Democrats. He could win that. It's going to be tough. But had the DSA member won that primary, it would have been impossible. And in the Senate race, it was always going to be difficult to win that, but now probably impossible.
8: But what does it tell you in a state like Florida, where the Democratic Socialists can be outspent like at least 10 to 1 in that candidate, but still win?
9: Look, voters are very angry, and they have a right to be angry. Trump is doing horrible things to this country, and Democrats are apoplectic about that. And all Democrats are establishment, and it's much harder for people like that to win. So Vindman, even though he's not an elected official, had the backing of Washington, and that was kind of the kiss of death.
8: So if you are as part of this third...
9: First of all, close ranks. We have now basically done with the primary season. There's a couple left, but it's mostly over. We now have to elect Democrats everywhere. Every single Democrat that has won their nomination, we need to be behind, and we are. But we also have to be clear that we think what has happened in this country, not just under Trump, which has been a catastrophe, but under the last 20 years, just isn't enough. We have to do more to make sure that if you bust your butt in this country, you can get ahead.
8: So to be clear, the $50 million you announced to run against the progressive left, not for the midterms.
9: No.
8: What are you going to use it for?
9: Definitely not. And actually, we're not going to use it against any candidates. This is an effort to wake up the Democratic establishment, not about the progressive left. We're not talking about, you know, people that are in the progressive caucus. We're talking about the DSA itself. And the DSA itself is a really destructive force. They have a platform that calls for the abolition of prisons, the Senate, the presidency, the Supreme Court, NATO, and the Department of Defense, among many other things. No sane Democrat wants to do that, and we need to make sure that voters who are angry understand the difference between progressive Democrats and the DSA.
8: The Axios, which I think is the one who first wrote up your $50 million effort, said there is a challenge, though, that you have, and you're part of the party, which is explaining to Democratic voters what exactly you're for?
9: Oh, yeah. Look, we do, and it's not just Third Way, it's everybody in the center-left. We have got to be clear that we understand the scale of the problem, that we're not for, you know, little technical fixes. People are suffering. 100 million people have medical debt. That is an outrage. I mean, you could go down the list on all these issues. People cannot afford to live in this country in ways that they have come to expect that they should. And we need answers that are scaled to that problem. I think we'll have them as we enter the primary season next year. when we, you know, get into the presidential process, then the ideas are going to come.
15: Blah, blah, blah, blah, blah. Donald Trump has really wrecked this country. He's destroyed this country. How? What is your agenda, Mr. Moderate Democrat? Raise taxes on the wealthy. Been there, done that. Jack Kennedy, his tax cuts generated more wealth, more revenue than before the tax cuts. Same thing with the George W. Bush tax cuts. Same thing with the Reagan tax cuts. Same thing with the Trump tax cuts. Remember when Barack Obama, during the campaign 2008, said he was going to raise capital gain taxes? And Charlie Gibson said, ABC News said, but Senator, historically when you have raised the capital gains taxes, you've taken in less revenue. On the contrary, when you've lowered them, you've taken in more revenue. So why raise them at all? Well, because of fairness, to pay for all the programs we want. Yes, but he reiterated, when you cut the capital gains, more revenue comes in. When you raise them, less revenue comes in. So why raise them at all? I'm going to remind you that when we come back. Don't go away. I'm Larry Elder.
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10: From SRN News, I'm John Scott. Officials in Nevada in the western United States urging people to evacuate their homes as a fast-moving, wind-driven wildfire bears down on the city of Reno. 42,000 people have evacuated their homes. Another 45,000 have been told to get ready to leave. The one-day-old Huck Fire is burning northwest of Reno with no containment. The blaze has already destroyed some mountaintop homes and injured six people, including three first responders. On Monday, Pakistan's army chief plans to travel to Tehran as mediators continue to try to revive peace talks. A moderate earthquake with a preliminary magnitude of 5.9 rattled eastern Japan, including the Tokyo area. No tsunami warning was issued. More than 30 people injured. Japan is one of the world's most earthquake-prone areas. 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
11: Your Fox 45 forecast, mostly cloudy tonight with temperatures falling into the very cool low 60s. We've got blue skies and sunshine on Monday with highs in the warm and pleasant low 80s. From the Fox 45 Weather Authority, I'm meteorologist Amy Aronson for Talk Radio 680 WCBM.
24: Over the next few minutes, we're going to turn our eyes to the market and how to control the uncontrollable. Brian Herbert is a financial and tax planner and a five-star wealth management award winner with ProStatus Financial right here in Maryland. Brian, I think we're all hyper aware of the fact that the markets have been volatile as of late. What I think most of us are wondering is, what can we do about it?
25: It's the consistency. 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You want that to be unaffected by the market so that when we have times like these where we have so much volatility, you're not stressed about, do I have enough? 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

0: gains taxes. When history has shown, when you've done that, you collect less revenue. You lower it, you collect more revenue. And check out the answer Senator Obama gave, number 66.
1: All right. You have, however, said you would favor an increase in the capital gains tax. As a matter of fact, you said on CNBC, and I quote, "I certainly would not go above what existed under Bill Clinton, which was 28%. It's now 15%. That's almost a doubling if you went to 28%. But actually, Bill Clinton in 1997 signed legislation that dropped the capital gains tax to 20%.
2: Right.
1: And George Bush has taken it down to 15%. And in each instance, when the rate dropped, revenues from the tax increased. The government took in more money. And in the 1980s, when the tax was increased to 28%, the revenues went down. So why raise it at all, especially given the fact that 100 million people in this country own stock and would be affected?
3: Well, Charlie, what I've said is that I would look at raising the capital gains tax for purposes of fairness. But what I also want to make sure is that our tax system is fair. And that we are able to finance health care for Americans who currently don't have it, and that we're able to invest in our infrastructure and invest in our schools. And that is irresponsible.
1: But history shows that when you drop the capital gains tax, the revenues go up.
3: Well, that might happen, or it might not. It depends on what's happening on Wall Street and how business is going.
0: That might happen. It might not. It depends on what's happening. What? California increases the minimum wage, hourly minimum wage for fast food workers. Legislature's warned. Gavin Newsom's warned. They do it anyway. The day Gavin Newsom signed it, it didn't go into effect for several months, but the day Gavin Newsom signed it, Pizza Hut laid off 1,200 drivers. And since then, one study has shown that 10,000 fast food workers in California lost their jobs. California is already pretty much run by people that think like the DSA members, because so many members of our legislature are already DSA members. Of the 15 members of LA City Council, four of them are. Two more running. It's likely to be increased to six. Angie Nixon, the Democrat DSA member who won the primary for Florida Senate, was on the Morning Joe show and was pressed on defunding the police, abolishing prisons, and open borders. Number 28.
4: So many working Americans. I want to ask you now about some other issues, and some candidates support these issues, some DSA candidates. I know Mayor Mamdani does not support some of these issues. I want to ask you where you stand on defunding the police, abolishing prisons, and opening up the border again. Do you support any of those propositions?
5: So what I support is making sure that we have law and order in this country. And that starts with making sure there's a full release of the Epstein files and that we hold people accountable. It also is making sure that we have accountability for ICE officials who have murdered and slaughtered people in our streets on camera. Who unfortunately have not been held accountable and actually have been hidden, honestly. And so those are the types of things that I support. And I want to be clear, you know, I am a union member. I recently joined the Working Families Party. I also just recently joined DSA because there were some things, the majority of things that I'm supportive of. But just like I'm a Democrat, there are some things that I do not fully support within the Democratic Party, particularly.
0: What I am, more of the Epstein files? 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
0: 888-971-SAGE, 888-971-7243. I am Larry Elder. We are Salem News Channel. So when asked whether she supports abolishing prisons, getting rid of ICE, opening up the border, well, I'm in favor of the rule of law. We should release Epstein files. Let's continue.
3: than the Democratic Party, particularly those corporate Democrats, right? I don't accept corporate PAC money, and I want to make sure that these billionaires pay what they owe. And so there are going to be a few differences here and there, but overwhelmingly, what I care about and support are what everyday Floridians care about and support, which is making sure that housing is a right and people have a place to put their heads at night.
9: Yeah. So you don't support defunding the police?
3: No, I don't support defunding the police. I do support comprehensive criminal justice reform to make sure we are addressing some of the root causes of people leading into a life of crime.
9: Right, right. Willie Geist with us and has the next question. Willie.
10: Congratulations on your win last night. Let me just follow up on what Joe was asking, because as you know, now that you're running statewide, your Republican opponent, Ashley Moody, already is saying the positions of the DSA and particularly of you are crazy, calling you all comrades together, etc. So what about abolishing prisons, which is one of the platform positions of the national DSA? Do you support that?
3: I don't support abolishing prisons. What I do support is abolishing for-profit prisons, because they exploit labor and they usher many of our children into the school-to-prison pipeline. Why are we incentivizing the enhancement of penalties and actually allow the enhancement of not actually allowing the education system to be successful? There has been an attack on public education here in our state and across our country, and that leads to children winding up in the school to prison pipeline. I don't support abolishing prisons, but I do support ending for-profit prisons, which also, when you look at it, and look at some data points, you will see that there have been a lot of people that have died inside of these for-profit prisons, or you have seen there's a lot of waste and abuse and fraud within these private prisons, for-profit prisons. And so those are the types of things that I'm against.
10: And what about another national position, which is the free movement of people, which the DSA means open borders? They say that's what that means. Do you support open borders into the United States?
3: I support a comprehensive and clear pathway to citizenship for folks. I believe that Border Patrol should make sure that they are securing the border. I believe, though, that there needs to be a clear, comprehensive, and compassionate pathway to citizenship, especially for folks like Haitians and Venezuelans and Syrians. The Haitian community here in our state contribute over $2.6 billion to our economy. And not only that, it's not only just about their labor. It's actually about the culture that they bring here. They are amazing people. And so there needs to be a clear pathway to citizenship, especially if their country is still so unstable. I mean, the Department of State has issued warnings to people traveling over to Haiti. And so how can we be okay with ending TPS status for folks if we say that Americans shouldn't go back there or go visit? And so I, again, support a clear and compassionate, comprehensive pathway to citizenship, as well as making sure that our borders are secure.
0: Amnesty, which will only encourage more illegal immigration. When I hear people say, well, Ronald Reagan did it in 1986. He did. He thought it was going to be for 1.5 million illegal aliens. It turned out to be 3 million because the number was understated, just as it's understated now. But more importantly, there were two things that he was promised: that the border would be secured going forward, and that those who knowingly hire illegal aliens would be punished severely, neither of which happened. And his Attorney General, Ed Meese, has said many times over the years, we got rooked. We were lied to. They cheated. Not going to happen again. And you hear her say, housing is a human right. Where does that come from? Where does it say that in the Constitution? These people just say this kind of stuff. Nobody says a word. Health care is a human right. It is. Housing is a human right. It is. And then she said something else too that Morning Joe said nothing at all about.
11: There's been an attack on education in this country that's led to the school-to-jail pipeline, meaning that people are just walking down the street, having left the school because it was under attack, and the police just scooped you up and threw you in jail for no reason whatsoever. That's an attack on law enforcement. That's another systemic racism argument. I've interviewed a number of people who are involved in the criminal justice system. You have to do something to go to prison. You have to commit a crime. Usually a crime that harms somebody else in the community. Often somebody else who looks like you in terms of this person's race. School to jail pipeline, meaning people are just thrown in jail for no reason whatsoever, and she says it straight. If that's true, how come Barack Obama didn't do something about it? How come Eric Holder didn't do something about it? How come Loretta Lynch didn't do something about it? So Barack Obama served 8 years and left intact the school-to-jail pipeline? Of course, Morning Joe said nothing. Mika said nothing. Abdul El-Sayed, the candidate for Senate in Michigan, calls for more, quote, public control, close quote, of private companies. Public control of private companies? You mean socialism? This guy wants to be a senator from Michigan. So you want more public control of Ford, of GM, of the auto companies in your state? What does that mean? Now, just 2 weeks before his tragic assassination on September 10, 2025, conservative leader Charlie Kirk sat down for one of his final interviews to wrestle with a timeless question. Does God still speak today? That conversation became the foundation for the powerful and provocative...
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0: 888-971-SAGE, 888-971-7243. I am Larry Elder, Salem News Channel. Ladies and gentlemen, I give you Abdul El Sayed, number 59.
1: In favor of public ownership models, like the one Bernie introduced?
2: So, I want to actually take it a step further.
1: Okay.
2: I agree that we need public ownership, but I also agree that we need some system of public control.
1: Yeah.
2: Like, what is the point of democracy if it's not to protect us from existential risk?
3: Yeah.
2: And right now, there is no regulation. And so I just think it's really important for us to be thinking, what is democratic control over this industry? What does it look like? And I'm not the only one to say, I'm like, Dario Amodei, who's the CEO of Anthropic, kind of came to the conclusion himself that at some point we're going to need public ownership of this.
3: Mm-hmm.
2: Because it's just too big and just too dangerous. And so, you know, whether that means like public representation on boards or a public oversight body over all of these corporations, I just think this is potentially existential. Democracy is supposed to fix these problems, and right now they're trying to slip democracy, and we cannot allow that. And so we need leaders who are both understand the technological risk and are not bought off by the industry itself.
1: Yeah.
2: Like, it is mission critical right now for our...
0: So public ownership of AI or public control of AI, one or the other or both. Hassan Piker has his take on how Republicans feel about you. Number 60.
4: If I wanted to destroy America, if I hated America, I'm rich enough, I could be a Republican. Okay? That's what I would do. I'm telling you. There is no force as destructive to American democracy, to the lives and livelihood of Americans, as the Republican Party. Okay? They hate you. They hate everything you stand for. They do not care about you at all if you're a working class stiff, if you're the regular, if you're a regular American, if you're an ordinary American, living day in, day out, they despise you. And they dupe you and delude you into thinking that they are a towering force against these scary Muslims that are destroying the country. And you fall for it hook, line, and sinker. You really think people that want to give you healthcare unconditionally hate your guts? You really think
0: people... Okay, here's the part where I inform you that conservatives give far more to charity and give far more of their time to charity than do liberals. Here's the part where I tell you that 60% of Democrats believe Republicans are bigoted, sexist, and racist, as opposed to 30% who feel that way about Democrats. So who's the hating party? Who's the party that finds the other party in contempt? Just saying. Let's do this again tomorrow. Everybody, God bless. Be here on time. I will.
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0: We are Red Eye Radio. He's Eric Cronin. I'm Gary McNamara. Let me ask you this. I mean, because when we look at colleges and we're talking about how, you know, trade schools up 20% since 2020.
1: Yeah.
0: And the one thing they were looking at in this particular article, was haircutting. And it's like, no debt, get a job anywhere. That it's the one thing that you can fall back on. And it's right. It's immediately focused on that. And I look at with AI, because there's going to be churn in the marketplace.
1: Right.
0: And the technical jobs that are out there are going to pay. I don't believe colleges can adapt that quickly to it. More coming up following the bottom of the hour.
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3: With SRN News, I'm John Scott. The head of Iran's top security body says Tehran will see any country's support for new U.S. economic measures against the Islamic Republic as an act of war. Iran's president, meanwhile, said that the Memorandum of Understanding signed back in June with the United States is the best way out of the conflict. The U.S. on Monday expected to announce new economic measures against Iran. On another battlefront, authorities say that Russian and Ukrainian drone and missile strikes have killed at least 10 people. One person died Saturday in a ballistic missile strike on Kyiv. Russian defense ministry said that the strike hit a locomotive depot. Talks between Ottawa and Washington collapsed late Friday. Both countries will be imposing matching 50% tariffs. This is SRN News.
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4: Your Fox 45 forecast. Mostly cloudy, cool and comfortable tonight with temperatures falling into the low 60s. We have blue skies and sunshine on Monday with low humidity and highs ending up in the low 80s. And then more of this on Tuesday. Another round of sunshine and comfortable temperatures with highs headed for the low and mid 80s again. From the Fox 45 Weather Authority, I'm meteorologist Amy Aronson for Talk Radio 680. WCBM.
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0: Red Eye Radio. 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I'm Gary McNamara. 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All right. So, just looking at this here, because I thought that was amazing that the trade schools increased in 20% since 2000. That's huge, Eric. That is massive when you think about it.
1: Yeah,
0: but it is. One.

0: With SRN News, I'm John Scott. Hawaii is getting soaked. Tropical storm Moke passing to the south of Hawaii's Big Island, but close enough to dump a foot of rain or more on communities that are already dealing with the aftermath of Hurricane Lala. The real impact from the rainfall in places where last week's hurricane flooded communities will cause mudslides and washout roads. President Trump and First Lady Melania kicking off the Freedom 250 Grand Prix in Washington. The president waved the green flag to start the race, and drivers began whipping through city streets not far from the White House. Kyle Kirkwood captured the Freedom 250. Wall Street ended Friday higher after trimming losses from a shaky week. There will be key updates this week for consumer confidence and inflation. This is SRN News.
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8: Breaking news this hour from Town Hall. I'm Rich Thomason. President Trump says Iran is about to face what he's calling economic D-Day with more severe U.S. sanctions kicking in. Treasury Secretary Bessent is set to unveil details of the sanctions today as Iran's currency plunges to an all-time low. The president's 50% tariffs on Canadian imports are now into place as Ottawa vows retaliation. The Canadians say they'll match the American sanctions dollar for dollar. Voters in several states head to the polls tomorrow. Correspondent Laura Winter says they'll be casting ballots in primary runoffs.
9: On Tuesday, there is a House special election in Georgia, a runoff for Senate and governor in Oklahoma, and in South Carolina, a Senate runoff between Republican Darlene Graham and Republican Ralph Norman. Darlene, the sister of the late Senator Lindsey Graham, is endorsed by President Trump.
8: A Trump administration plan aimed at strengthening oversight of mail-in voting advances, even as the issue works its way through the courts.
10: USPS has finalized a rule requiring voter eligibility list and unique tracking barcodes for federal mail ballots. The administration says the changes are designed to prevent ineligible voting and improve election security. 23 states have sued, and a federal judge blocked implementation for this year's midterms. The administration has appealed to the Supreme Court, which has not yet ruled. Ken Lorman reporting.
11: It is called the Hawk Fire, and it is bearing down on Reno, Nevada. The blaze has chased tens of thousands from their homes, with thousands more having their bags packed. They're set to go, and blaze has closed parts of U.S. 395. A half dozen people have been injured by the fire that investigators say was human-caused. On Wall Street this morning, stock futures so far have been in the red. The Dow futures are down about 9 points, while the Nasdaq futures are off 152 points. More on these stories, townhall.com.
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14: Good morning. You're on Casey and Company. It's 6:03. Here's Chuck Whitaker with traffic and weather on the threes.
15: Good start for the Bay Bridge this morning. Absolutely beautiful eastbound. If you're looking at that sunrise coming up, very nice there. Two lanes eastbound, three lanes westbound. All the lanes are open. And then over to the Severn River Bridge, top of the hill, I-97. No problems there. Beltway looks good. Right now we're clear and we're good to go this morning, southbound at both the harbor tunnels. I'm Chuck Whitaker with traffic and weather on the threes on Talk Radio 680 WCVM.
16: It's your Fox 45 forecast. Blue skies and sunshine, low humidity with highs in the warm low 80s today. Mostly clear and cool again tonight as temperatures fall into the low 60s. From the Fox 45 Weather Authority, I'm meteorologist Amy Aronson for Talk Radio 680 WCBM.
14: It's 60 degrees in Nottingham and 59 in Abingdon. At 6:04, here are the latest headlines from the WCBM Maryland News Center. It's back to school day for thousands of kids across Baltimore and the metro area. Students will be back in the classroom today in Baltimore City, Anne Arundel, and Howard counties. The first day of classes for students in Baltimore, Carroll, Cecil, and Harford counties is August 31st. Frederick County's 2026-27 school year started last week, and students in Wicomico County won't head back to school until September 1st. And public school students are not the only ones heading back to the classroom today. This is the first day of the 2026 fall semester at several Baltimore universities. Classes start today at Towson University, UMBC, Morgan State, Coppin State, MICA, and Stevenson Universities. The Goucher College fall semester begins Thursday. Classes at Loyola, Johns Hopkins, the University of Maryland, University of Baltimore, and Notre Dame of Maryland begins Monday, August 31st. The winning Maryland Lottery pick 3 was 369, the pick 4, 3840. It's 6:05 on Casey & Company. Stein on Sports coming up next.
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0: Now, Gary Stein on sports.
14: And I'm Maggie Hunter reporting for Gary Stein. He returns tomorrow. The Orioles failed to sweep their three-game series with the Tampa Bay Rays losing 3-1 at Camden Yards on Sunday. Shane Boz gave up all three runs for Baltimore, which has dropped five of its last seven games. The Orioles have the day off before beginning a road series against the Cardinals at Busch Stadium in St. Louis. The first pitch for tomorrow's game is set for 7:45. And week two of the NFL preseason is in the books. The Eagles fell to the Patriots 24-21 from Foxborough. The Commanders came up short on the road against the Lions 17-13. And the Ravens took down the Vikings 13-3 from Minneapolis. Exhibition play wraps up later this week. And UMBC, the men's soccer team, hosted the inaugural Blake Elliott Cup Sunday night, honoring the life of 16-year-old Blake Elliott, who was killed in a September 2025 crash in Harford County. I'm Maggie Hunter reporting for Stein on Sports.
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0: And Jesus came and spoke to them, saying, all authority has been given to me in heaven and on earth. Go, therefore, and make disciples of all nations, baptizing them in the name of the Father and of the Son and of the Holy Spirit, teaching them to observe all things that I have commanded you. And lo, I am always with you, even to the end of the age. Amen. Praise God, from whom all blessings flow, for thine is the kingdom and the power and the glory. Good morning. Monday morning, August 24, 2026. My name is Jeff McDonald, guest hosting for Sean Casey on Casey & Company. Our executive producer is the lovely, talented, and very wise Kristen Hagrick, who will be taking your calls at 410-922-6680 or 800-922-6680 on WCBM AM 99.9 FM for our friends in Harford County and around the world at WCBM.com. Ladies and gentlemen, before we get into the numerous stories of the day that just keep repeating themselves week after week after week, here we go again. We have a Baltimore City officer who was struck by a car but had to shoot the driver who was trying to avoid being towed. Before I get into that, because that is my top story this morning, I have to talk to you about this, and I want to hear from you at 410-922-6680 or 800-922-6680. If you don't feel like talking this morning, if your voice isn't working yet, text me at text@WCBM.com or email at am680@WCBM.com. But over the next 3 days, ladies and gentlemen, we have the opportunity to be together to talk about our communities, our counties, our state, and if you want, our nation, because obviously we're broadcasting out of Baltimore County in Maryland. But what is the path forward for our communities, our counties, our great state, the once land of pleasant living, now the land of peasant living? We are, ladies and gentlemen, the shareholders. It is our money that is funding all this. In a little more than 60 days, we have the opportunity to elect representatives on a county level and on a state level. And I want to hear from you as to what you want to see, because I am a candidate running for delegate to represent you, my fellow Marylanders, in Annapolis. But it's not about me. It's not about necessarily what I want, but I guarantee you anything that I do, if I'm so blessed to be elected, will simply be a reflection of what you want. But I want to get in real quick before we go to traffic. I want to get into a conversation I had over the weekend with someone who has been working in Baltimore County and Maryland schools for 20 to 25 years. And I want to know what you think about this. A friend and I recently had a conversation who works in Baltimore County schools. As you may know, our school systems are obsessed with diversity, inclusion, and equity, which really the acronym is DIE, right? She told me of the story of administrators who would introduce themselves as, and I quote, "Hi, my name is whomever, and I am a 60-year-old white woman," some of whom also would include their pronouns. So, this is where we are in America today, where someone in front of a group needs to introduce themselves as who they are, obviously. On that note, let's go to traffic with the living legend of traffic, Charles Whitaker. Charles, good morning. What's happening out there?
1: Good morning, and I actually do know who I am.
0: I know you do, and as do I, and as do everybody else who can look in a mirror. We have literally entered the theater of the absurd.
1: Yes, we have. I want to give you a heads up. There may be a medical here. I-95 southbound right at the Beltway. Somebody having a problem in a vehicle there. So if you're traveling down 95 after Caton Avenue, you're in that area. There are two exit ramps there for the Beltway. One to the right side that takes you to the inner loop. The ramp to the left side takes you to the outer loop. We're not sure which ramp it is at this point. So heads up right there. 95 at the Beltway over on the west side. JFX, you're good? Very nice right now from Ruxton Road into the ramps downtown. I'm Chuck Whitaker with traffic and weather on the threes on Talk Radio 680 WCBM.
0: Thank you very much, Charles. We'll see you in a few minutes. Fox 45 weather forecast. Today will be sunny, pleasant with low humidity and high temps in the low 80s. Ladies and gentlemen, it is a beautiful morning out there, so get out. Overnight it will be clear, temps in the low 60. Tomorrow sunny, mild, and high in the low to mid 80s. Ladies and gentlemen, we are enjoying in the Baltimore region beautiful weather, so get out and enjoy it and exercise or whatever. So we're getting back to this. People have to literally introduce themselves to explain to people who are sitting there in front of them, or they have to sign off on their emails with their pronouns, which are, how is an individual a they or them? That I do not know. So anyway, I started thinking about that, and then I thought to myself, wait a minute. 250 years ago, a bunch of rebels decided they had had enough of being told what to do in their country by a monarchy who was across the ocean. So they started thinking about equality. And today we're obsessed with equity. So I want to take a couple minutes here at 15 past the hour on Monday morning, read the definition of equal versus equity, and then read a little piece of a document that I think you all will recognize. So let's real quick read the definition of equal. Equal is the same in quantity, quality, size, degree, level, etc. Evenly balanced, having the same rights or status. So, person or thing equal to another. Equal to achieve something that is equal to. Now let's move over to equity. Fairness. Net value of property. After the deduction of any debris. Ownership in the shares of stock, etc. Justice. Rightfulness. Fair play. Objectivity. Impartiality, judiciousness. Now, I read this from the Oxford New Desk Dictionary that is probably 30 or 40 years old. I actually looked up equity and equality online over the weekend. My, how the definition has changed. I'm not going to waste your time with that. If you want to look it up, take an old... Oh, by the way, don't ever throw away old dictionaries or thesauruses. They are filled with fascinating information. And you can see how we are being transitioned into complete DIE through not only history revisionism, but the revisionism of some words. So, before I go to Mark in Baltimore, hang with me, Mark. I want to read you all, ladies and gentlemen, because as you know, if you've heard my voice before, and again, I am Jeff McDonald sitting in for Sean Casey on Casey and Company here on WCBM. I absolutely love our history. Here we go. We hold these truths to be self-evident, that all men, and yes, men and women, are created equal. They are endowed by their Creator with certain unalienable rights, that among these are life, liberty, and the pursuit of happiness. That to secure these rights, governments are instituted among men. I love this. Deriving their just powers from the consent of the government. Governed. We the people, ladies and gentlemen. We the investors, the shareholders. That whenever any form of government becomes destructive of these ends, it is the right of the people to alter or to abolish it and institute a new government, laying its foundation on such principles and organizing its powers in such form as to them shall seem most likely to affect their safety and happiness. Life, the quality that distinguishes a vital and functional being from a dead body. Liberty, the quality or state of being free, the power to do as one pleases. Freedom from arbitrary or despotic control, the enjoyment of the same social and political or economic rights and privileges enjoyed by others in a society free of arbitrary or unreasonable limitations or interference. Freedom from being held in slavery, the power of choice. Let's go to break, Kristen. We'll be right back. We'll go to Mark in Baltimore, and then I'm going to read the definition of happiness.
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0: Welcome back to Casey and Company. I am Jeff McDonald, sitting in for Sean Casey here on WCBM 680 AM, 99.9 FM for our friends in Harford County and around the world at WCBM.com. 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And let's go to Mark in Baltimore. Good morning, Mark, and thank you very much for calling here this morning.
5: Yes, good morning, Shalom. And by the way, way to go, Ravens, and a big win over the Minnesota Vikings in game two of the preseason series in NFL football this past weekend. Thank you. Okay, when I was going to public schools way back when, I'm from Washington, D.C., and this is way back when, in the 60s and 70s, we had no problem deciding, knowing who is Mr. and Mrs. and this and that.
0: Of course.
5: We never had that problem. People coming in and say, oh, I'm a middle whatever. Never. Today, the idea is called indoctrinations, pure and simple. In other words, that's right, without the parents or the legal guardians being there for the most part, these teachers are acting on behalf of the
0: teachers. All right, Mark, hold on. Yes. Hold the thought. I screwed up on the time. Hold the thought, Mark. I'm going to come right back to you. You're making excellent points. Hang tight, my friend. Right now, we're going to go to traffic with the living legend of traffic, Charles Whitaker.
1: Both the tunnels right now, good shape. There's a very minor brake light area just southbound after O'Donnell Street on 895. It's a speed reduction only. Everybody's fine right now. Just taking a quick early look at the Beltway. The Hartford roadside is clear. The interloop at Greenspring is okay. And even the west side right now is doing fine from Liberty Road down through the ramps at Route 40 West. May still see a medic call. It was near the ramp, I-95 southbound near the Beltway over on the southwest side. I'm Chuck Whitaker with traffic and weather on the threes on Talk Radio 680 WCBM.
0: The Fox 45 weather forecast. It is a beautiful morning, ladies and gentlemen, here on Monday morning. Today will be sunny, pleasant, with low humidity, high temps in the low 80s, overnight clear, temps in the low 60s. Tomorrow, sunny again, mild and high in the low to mid 80s. So get out and enjoy it. Get out and stay out on this beautiful day. Oh, by the way, if you're on your way to work or wherever, I see this all the time and it drives me nuts. Please, please, please get to where you're going safely. Keep your eyes on the road, your hands on the wheel, and your eyes off of the bloody screen. Mark, let's get back to you. I apologize for interrupting you. You were making great points, but I had to go to traffic.
5: I understand. And so what is this called? Indoctrination. Without the parents or legal guardians being there for the most part, this is what they call grooming for deviancy later on down the line. You're impressing themselves on impressionable minds, young minds, full of mush, as Rush Limbaugh used to say. And the other thing is just as ridiculous as Anne Arundel County. You may talk about that one later on, doing potty training as a new policy starting this week.
0: Oh, Mark, hold on there, buddy. You just made, don't bury the lead. I totally forgot about that. They're doing potty training, not only in Anne Arundel County, but in Baltimore County. Mark, they're doing it in kindergarten and in first grade.
5: That's right. You see, they're taking the role away from the parents and the guardians and all. You see what's happening here, regardless. There's a section in our Jewish books in the Tanakh or the Torah. Train up a child, I think it's in the Sefer Tehillim, which is the Hebrew word for Psalms. Train up a child as it should be so they can hold on to these great teachings later on in life. And it's really the family's responsibility and all that. So you see what's happening. They're destroying the family in that way. By introducing ideas that's not in the family. If they're not taught at a very early age by the parents and legal guardians or whoever, in this regard, they're going to be sliding down the same left-wing scale like what is happening in the last couple of decades. This is totally different from what I was learning and all that. I was already potty trained way back when, okay? This is horrible. So thank you for bringing this up. I wish you shalom and everything else, and we'll hopefully hear from Sean soon later this week.
0: Godspeeds, God blessing. Thank you very much for the call, Mark. It was a great call. Yes, ladies and gentlemen, this is why I love it. Ladies and gentlemen, when you all are so smart. Why are you smart? Because you're listening to talk radio, independent radio. I love independent journalism because you and I can have a conversation right now. You don't have to stare at the tube of the vast wasteland and listen to what these people are reading off of teleprompters. Whatever's on your mind is on my mind. You have the opportunity to share. It's just you and I having a conversation here at 410-922-6680 or 800-922-6680. So we were reading the preamble to the Declaration of Independence that is just completely immersed in equality. And the last word is happiness. What is happiness? Good luck, good fortune, and prosperity. Ladies and gentlemen, that is the definition of the United States of America. Life, liberty, and the pursuit of happiness. It boils down to that. And Mark in Baltimore just made a great point. It is our commitment to train up our children, because they're little barbarians without it, right? We're seeing that every single day in Baltimore City and in other major, well, and that, and the surrounding counties right now in Maryland and throughout the United States in major cities. You know, I have to say this. We were the victors, I guess, in World War II, yet go to Tokyo today. Look at the cities in Tokyo. And then look at the cities in Tokyo. Look at Tokyo, for example. I'm just using it as an example. Go to Tokyo or any other city in Japan and then come back here and take maybe a walk down some of the North Avenue, some of the streets that within many of our lifetimes were beautiful, and look at them now. They look like hollowed out war torn hell holes. Why did that happen? It happened because we as citizens are not paying attention to what's going on with our public servants. They are not elected officials. They are public servants. They are elected to serve us. And as I said earlier at the top of the hour, we are the shareholders. We are the investors. We pay for the pencils that they use every day, the chairs they sit in, etc., etc. We will get back to that on the other side of the bottom of the hour. But right now, let's stand by for news with Maggie Hunter.
6: Thanks. Good morning. Beginning this academic year, there will be full-time athletic trainers at all Howard County high schools. The county's budget included $1.3 million in funding to hire trainers to cover all 13 high schools. Last year, athletic trainers were only contracted on a part-time basis, and there were only 8 of them to cover all of the high schools. An investigation is underway after a police-involved shooting in Baltimore. The Saturday night incident happened on North Utah Street after an officer called a tow truck to remove a vehicle with suspended and expired tags. Police claim when the driver went to gather his belongings, he tried to drive away and dragged the officer, who fired his service weapon. The officer suffered neck and back injuries, and the suspect suffered a gunshot wound. And Baltimore County Police are investigating a deadly weekend shooting in Essex. Detectives say a woman was shot to death in the 800 block of Woodrow Avenue just before 2 a.m. Sunday. The victim is identified as 39-year-old Lanier Harmon. And Fox 45 reports that Baltimore County Police are investigating a fatal shooting that happened once again in Essex. Now, that marks the fourth homicide in the area in less than 2 weeks. They said the shooting occurred around 1:55 a.m. on August 23rd on Woodrow Avenue in the 800 block near Brewer's Landing. And when they arrived on the scene, they found the woman, once again described as 39-year-old Lanier Harmon. And Baltimore police are asking for the public's help in identifying a man in connection with a commercial robbery at a Giant in Federal Hill. This comes as investigators continue working to solve more than a dozen other commercial burglary and robbery cases across the city. Police said the latest robbery happened August 20th at the grocery store on East Fort Avenue. It's 6:31 on Casey and Company. Coming up next, Chuck Whitaker with traffic and weather on the threes.
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6: It's 6:32 on Casey and Company. Here's Chuck Whitaker with traffic and weather on the threes.
1: So brake lights now, 895 southbound, beginning really right here at O'Donnell Street. And it's getting heavy from that point and then going into the Old Harbor Tunnel. But the lanes are open, and it looks like all four lanes are open right next door at the Fort McHenry Tunnel. So nothing major right now. It's still less than a five-minute delay on 895 southbound. Beltway traffic beginning to fill in just a bit now on the west side. You may start to see some brake lights around I-70 going down through Route 40. Been a good ride early. Nothing out of the ordinary on the BW Parkway from Arundel Mills down to Route 32, and then starting to get busy northbound from Powder Mill Road up through the ramps at 197 coming north from Prince George's County. I'm Chuck Whitaker with traffic and weather on the threes on Talk Radio 680 WCBM.
9: Your Fox 45 forecast, a nice dry start to the week with blue skies and sunshine and temperatures in the very comfortable low 80s with low humidity. Mostly clear and cool tonight as temperatures fall into the low 60s. More blue skies, more sunshine on Tuesday. Another nice, comfortable day with highs in the low to mid 80s again. From the Fox 45 Weather Authority, I'm meteorologist Amy Aronson for Talk Radio 680 WCBM.
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6: Good morning. Week two of the NFL preseason is in the books. The Eagles fell to the Patriots 24-21 from Foxborough. The Commanders came up short on the road against the Lions 17-13. And the Ravens took down the Vikings 13-3 from Minneapolis. Exhibition play wraps up later this week. And the Orioles failed to sweep their three-game series with the Tampa Bay Rays losing 3-1 at Camden Yards on Sunday. Shane Boz gave up all three runs for Baltimore, which has dropped five of its last seven games. The Orioles have the day off before beginning a road series against the Cardinals at Busch Stadium in St. Louis. The first pitch for tomorrow's game is set for 7:45. I'm Maggie Hunter for Stein on Sports.
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11: Welcome back to Casey and Company. I am Jeff McDonald sitting in for Sean Casey here on WCBM with our lovely and talented producer, Kristen Hagrett. Ladies and gentlemen, give us a call this morning at 410-922-6680, 800-922-6680, or text me if you don't feel like talking at text@WCBN.com. Ladies and gentlemen, I am trying to stimulate you to call me because this is our community, this is our county, this is our state. So, Maggie Hunter, we can't bury the lead here. Here I'm talking to Mark before the bottom of the hour, and I had these other stories I wanted to get to, but to me it's the little things. We're doing, you're paying to potty train children in kindergarten, first and second grade, and I have been told, and maybe some of you all can confirm this, that I guess in middle school and high schools that they now have kitty litters for the furries. I mean, this stuff is insane. So, go back, for example. I don't remember it. I was a small child, but go back and look at photos of Woodstock, or look at photos of videos in the 60s, 70s, 50s, 80s, 90s, early 2000s, whatever. And how many overweight children did you see? And here Maggie Hunter this morning is broadcasting news that says at the beginning of this academic year, and that's another thing, why is school starting before Labor Day? Makes no sense to me. It was a time when school started after Labor Day for various reasons, one of which is so kids could work, help on

0: Ladies and gentlemen, my friends in Howard County, I thought we had gym teachers. I thought children, our young people, could go out for the plethora of fall sports. Or I remember that there were rec leagues and what have you, up till 17, fall soccer leagues, intramurals was the word I'm looking for. Why in the world, and if you're a trainer, maybe you can call me and explain to me why it is that the good citizens of our friends in Howard County and all 13 high schools have to pay. The county's budget includes $1.3 million. That budget, ladies and gentlemen, is your money to fund, to hire trainers, again, to cover all 13 high schools. Do what I said. Look at photos of not too long ago when kids, I mean, seldom any children were overweight, and now it seems that we're to the point where kids can't even take care of themselves. So I want to get back to this story that was going to be the top of the hour story, but we got off on some really good conversations here. Baltimore officer struck by car, shoots driver trying to avoid being towed. And Maggie touched on this. The Baltimore police, here we go again, are investigating whether a driver intentionally struck an officer during a confrontation Saturday night before the officer opened fire as the man tried to drive away, leaving both the officer and driver hospitalized. The shooting happened around 9:30 Saturday at the 300 block of North Utah Street in downtown Baltimore, less than a mile from Oriole Park at Camden Yards, and around the time that night's game was ending. Police said the officer allowed the man to enter. Listen to this. This is how kind the officer was. Police said the officer allowed the man to enter the car to retrieve his belongings, but the man then tried to drive away, dragging the officer as he clung to the vehicle. The officer eventually let go and fired at least three times at the vehicle. Police Commissioner Richard Worley said in a news conference at the scene. The officer was taken to the hospital with neck and back injuries. Officers pulled the man from the car, and the medics took him to the hospital, where he was listed in critical condition, Worley said. Police have not released his name. The officer was just being nice. Told him he could get in the car and get his belongings out before he towed it. The officer didn't have to do that, Worley said. The simple thing is to comply with the officer and don't get in the car and try to drive away, Worley said. You've got officers up here trying to do what we ask them to do, which is addressing quality of life issues, and this is what happens, and it happens because you have someone that doesn't comply to the orders. Although also it says something about the shooting happened less than a mile from Oriole Park at Camden Yard around the time Saturday night's game was ending, but fans arriving for Sunday's game said the incident did not affect their decision to make, to attend or make them feel unsafe around the stadium. So here we go. Another shooting that involves an officer in Baltimore City. We're going to get, after the top of the hour, into the horrific shooting near Gwen's Falls in Milford Mill that happened, and the officer had, thank God, just been released. So on that note, let's see what's happening on the highways and byways with the living legend of traffic, Mr. Charles Whitaker.
1: The Outer Loop West Side now, brake lights beginning at Liberty Road. They're going down through I-70. They're looking at a vehicle that's actually stopped on the Inner Loop side right before I-70, sitting there in the median, so they're just kind of gawking at that. I don't know why. He just has the headlights on, sitting in the median, but they're slow there. So it's Liberty Road down through I-70.

0: 70, and then once you cross at Route 40, at Route 40 West, and then going down to Frederick Road, all the lanes are open. The Parkville side is still in good shape there. No problems at all. The inner loop at Green Spring is clear. City police with a couple of accidents, one downtown, Light Street at Conway Street in the Harbor Place area, and then on the northwest side, really around Pimlico, Belvedere Avenue and Park Heights Avenue with a minor accident there. I'm Chuck Whitaker with traffic and weather on the threes on Talk Radio 680 WCVM.
1: The Fox 45 weather forecast today will be sunny, pleasant with low humidity and high temps in the low 80s. Overnight clear, temps in low 60s, tomorrow sunny, mild and high in the low to mid 80s. Ladies and gentlemen, it is a beautiful day out there, so get out and stay out. Again, I am Jeff McDonald, sitting in for Sean Casey here on Casey and Company. Whatever's on your mind is on my mind. Oh, one other thing I am going to throw out there. If you so desire, if it is your birthday today, I will be happy if you call in to sing happy birthday to you. So let's get back to this. We're talking about, since schools are starting, the insanity of in elementary schools, they are doing potty training in kindergarten and in first, I guess also second grade. Now Howard County is spending $1.3 million to fund professional trainers to cover all 13 high schools. Again, I go back to what happened to gym class, what happened to the various athletic programs the kids can go out for, what happened to the intramural sport, what in the world is going on in our schools today. I don't know, maybe you know if you're a teacher and you haven't started school yet, give us a call here at 410-922-6680 or 800-922-6680. You know, as we all know, over the weekend, there was a race, a Formula One race throughout D.C., and that's great. We're celebrating America 250. It's fantastic that they're doing that. But then I thought about that again over the weekend, and I reflected back to America's centennial celebration, and I thought that I would give you a little difference between our 250th and the centennial. So, throughout the first week of July of 1876, the week of America's 100th birthday, the nation's attentions were focused on Philadelphia. Not only was the city of brotherly love the place where the Declaration of Independence had been signed a century earlier, the city was hosting the World's Fair, which, on this sultry summer week, remember, there's no air conditioning, was drawing hundreds of thousands of visitors from around the globe. The Centennial Exhibition, host to 37 nations, was situated on a campus of nearly 400 acres in Fairmont Park. The among many of the new creations on display were the Remington typewriter. How about that? The Remington typewriter. An intricate stringed apparatus called a calculating machine. A curious gizmo that bearded Scotsman named Alexander Graham Bell was calling his telephone. Bell would read from Hamlet's Sequility at one end of the hall, and attendees at the other could plainly hear the inventor's voice issuing from a little speaker. "My God, it talks," exclaimed one prominent visitor, Emperor Don Pedro of Brazil. So think about that. Young entrepreneurs like George Westinghouse and George Eastman could be seen at the centennial, hungrily prowling for exhibits for ideas fertilized with other ideas. 29-year-old Thomas Edison was there too, showcasing strange little devices called the electric pen. Another American inventor, Moses Farmer, drew crowds with his electric dynamo, which he used to power a set of artificial light called arc lamps that blaze through the Philadelphia night. It's just amazing, ladies and gentlemen, at where we were during our centennial and where we are now and some of the things that we've been celebrating for our 250th versus what we were celebrating back then. James Gordon Bennett had been to the fair several times, and he made sure that the reporter stayed in Philadelphia to work on the grounds, to cover the coming and goings of the dignitaries from around the world, the lords and monarchs, the authors, the artists, the scientists, and railroad magnates. The Herald ran Centennial Exposition stories of the day. In fact, by special arrangement, thousands came to the grounds. It is absolutely incredible. And I will tell you that I'm going to read this after we go to break about where America was considered then and now. So that being said, let's go to break and we will be right back. This is Jeff McDonald sitting in for Sean.
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1: Welcome back to Casey & Company. I am Jeff McDonald sitting in for Sean Casey this morning here on WCBM along with our excellent executive producer, Kristen Hagrick. Give us a call at 410-922-6680. Let's go to Curtis in Glen Burnie. Curtis, good morning. Thank you for calling. And you want to react to potty training in schools.
5: Oh, my God. We have no personal responsibility in this country anymore. I can give you 3 examples of this. You have people that have absolutely no manners. That came from the parents.
1: Yep.
5: You have to carry overdose material because somebody else decided to OD.
1: Great point.
5: When my wife was pregnant with my first son, one of the guys at work asked me if I got WIC checks. I didn't even know what the hell they were. I was like, hey, if I can't afford to raise my own child, why the hell am I getting money from the government for my responsibilities? There's no shame. There's no personal responsibility. There's nothing.
1: Curtis, don't hang up because I'm going to go to traffic here in a couple of seconds, but I want you to hang on because you just made a great point. There was a time in our country. All right, I got to go to traffic. Hang on 1 second, Curtis. I want to get into this with Curtis about WIC and other government programs that we pay for. But right now, let's see what's happening out there on the highways and byways with the living legend of traffic, Mr. Charles Whitaker.
0: New issue, right lane, right tube southbound at Fort McHenry Tunnel. Not sure what this is. We have a couple of guys standing in front of a vehicle, another police car behind that. Looks like another police car just in the front. So it could be a traffic stop, could be a little more to it, but either way, right lane, right tube, southbound affected. Only the left lane of the right tube is open. We're starting to get a backup now on 95 that will very quickly go to the top of the hill at the Keith Avenue ramp and towards O'Donnell Street, 895. Now, the Old Harbor Tunnel begins with that heavy traffic right around the Erdman Avenue ramp with the lanes open there, but we'll see how long this stays. This could be a factor on the southbound side. I'm Chuck Whitaker with traffic and weather on the threes on Talk Radio 680 WCBM.
1: Thank you, Charles. Today it will be sunny. It's a beautiful morning out there, ladies and gentlemen. Pleasant with low humidity, high temperatures in the low 80s, overnight clear, temps in the 60s, tomorrow sunny, mild, high in the mid-80s. That is the Fox 45 weather, so get out, stay out, and enjoy. Curtis, thank you for holding. So get back to your thought, please.
5: No, it's just amazing that we have no shame. You know, that we can't take care of our own responsibilities and we just hand it off to somebody else with no guilt or no, I'm not doing my right thing as a parent.
1: Well,
5: I don't get it. I think it's gone. I don't think we're going to be able to bring it back. And this is just another example of, oh, you're too stupid to train your freaking potty train your kid.
1: Right? So the morality of a society is how it treats its children. And let's not bury the lead here. There was a time that if people were forced to go what they used to call the government, on the government dole, there was a saying in the United States of America, I'd rather be dead than on the dole. And Curtis, you're bringing up a great point. It started, I think, in the early 60s and then just skyrocketed with Lyndon Baines Johnson, Ted Kennedy, and others with the Great Society, where people were convinced not to have the husband in the home or the father in the home. And then the more babies the woman had, the more money that she extorted from we the people. It's insane. You still there, Curtis?
5: I'm still there. I'm still kind of speechless.
1: But, you know, again, but I'll leave you with this. Think about this, right? We're potty training kindergartners, which I think is 5 years old, and I was told up into first and second grade, think about the time, the money, and the effort that goes into that versus teaching our little children arithmetic and the other things that are supposed to be taught in school. And then on the other end, we are paying. And if this is not true, somebody call me and tell me, Curtis, I don't know if you've heard about this, we're paying to put, what are the things cats go to the bathroom in? Litter boxes.
5: Litter box.
1: We're paying to put litter boxes in junior high school and high school bathrooms for the furries. Beam me up, Scotty or Curtis. I'm telling you, it's insane. Your points are well taken. I give you the last word.
5: Oh, good luck, America.
1: Well, Curtis, I leave you with this, and I want this commitment from you. You just made fantastic points. You communicate so well. You and I and other freedom-loving Americans will get out the word and communicate to our fellow citizens, because, Curtis, I firmly believe that far more think like you and I than don't. I give you the last thought.
5: I hope so.
1: God bless you, my friend. Have a great day.
5: God bless you.
1: Thank you, and thank you
5: Take
1: for
5: care.
1: Calling. This is Jeff McDonald sitting in for Sean Casey here on Casey and Company on WCBM. Curtis just made a great point. Mark made a great point earlier. I want to hear from you, ladies and gentlemen. I am hoping over the next 3 days, you and I take a journey And that journey is because something tells me if you're listening to me right now, you've gotten up, you're getting ready for work. You are a law abiding, tax paying, hardworking citizen. This is our community. This is our county. This is our state and obviously our country. It is incumbent upon us to preserve our rights, our liberties, our God-given rights. It's ours. It's not theirs. We are the shareholders. So I'm going to read this real quick before we go to the top of the hour, getting back to our centennial and where America was. Visitors from all countries were enchanted by the technology powers marshaled in Machinery Hall, and specifically in the Corliss engine. Something was happening in America. Some new energy and effervescence of native talent. An American style of manufacturing seemed to be emerging. One that relied on automation, on interchangeable parts, on machine-made machines that fed still other machines. The Times of London gushed. The American invents as the Greeks sculpted and the Italians painted. It is genius. Other English observers struck notes of quiet despair. If we are to be judged by the comparison with the Americans in 1876, I'm going to leave it there, and I will finish this at the top of the hour. I am Jeff McDonald, sitting in for Sean Casey here on WCBM. We will be right back.
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7: Breaking news this hour from Town Hall. I'm Rich Thomason. The conflict with Iran is entering a new phase as the U.S. imposes stringent economic sanctions on the Islamic Republic, which continues spewing out threats. Treasury Secretary Bessin says Washington is committed to severing every single economic lifeline that has sustained the radical Iranian regime for all these decades. Just the threat of sanctions already causing Iran's currency to plunge to a record low. Following the collapse of U.S.-Canada trade talks over the weekend, a 50% tariff on $20 billion worth of Canadian imports has taken effect. Ottawa vows retaliation. 15,000 acres charred, tens of thousands forced from their homes in Reno, Nevada. The Hawk Fire continues burning amid bone-dry conditions. How's the economy faring? We'll find out more this week.
8: Consumer confidence data arrived Tuesday, with economists expecting another decline. On Wednesday, the government releases its preferred inflation gauge, the PCE report. It has found inflation above the Federal Reserve's 2% target. The Fed is widely expected to hold interest rates steady in September, while President Trump and Republicans focus on restoring energy stability and protecting household budgets. Ken Lorman reported.
7: It was loud and it was fast. The IndyCar Freedom 250 raced through the streets of downtown Washington, D.C. over the week.
9: Kyle Kirkwood captured the Freedom 250, earning his second IndyCar win of the season in front of the U.S. Capitol. President Donald Trump waved the green flag, adding a patriotic moment to the celebration. Kirkwood led 128 of 147 laps and finished more than 3 seconds ahead of Christian Lundgaard. Alex Below placed 20th. John Scott reporting.
7: And on Wall Street this morning, the Dow futures down 68 points, NASDAQ futures off 200 points. More on these stories, townhall.com.
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2: 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Here's Chuck Whitaker with traffic and weather on the threes.
0: Right lane, right tube southbound, Fort McHenry Tunnel. This incident here is still there. One of the wreckers just pulled in. So hopefully in the next 10 minutes or so, we'll get the right lane back. But very quickly, as I said, 15 minutes ago, we were backed up to the top of the hill. Now we're backed up to the Eastern Avenue Bridge, and then rapidly that's going to go back towards Moravia Road. 895 also gets the word. So now the old Harbor Tunnel is now backed up, almost back to maybe just getting to Pulaski Highway. So we went from things being pretty smooth to now 15, 25-minute delays going south on 95 and 895. If you're coming into the Fort McHenry Tunnel, try to get to the left tube. Both of the lanes are open there. It's a lot more smooth on the left-hand side. I'm Chuck Whitaker with traffic and weather on the threes on Talk Radio 680 WCBM.
12: Your Fox 45 forecast, blue skies and sunshine, low humidity with highs in the warm low 80s today. Mostly clear and cool again tonight as temperatures fall into the low 60s. From the Fox 45 Weather Authority, I'm meteorologist Amy Aronson for Talk Radio 680 WCBM.
2: 60 degrees in Falston, 62 in Owings Mills at 7:04. Here are the latest headlines from the WCBM Maryland News Center. Fox 45 reports that as Baltimore City students prepare to head back to class Monday, the Baltimore City Department of Transportation is urging drivers to slow down, watch for pedestrians, and plan for heavier traffic. Officials said school zones and residential neighborhoods will see increased traffic as parents drop off students and children navigate new routes. Nearly 250 city crossing guards will be out each day to help families cross safely. The DOT warned that commutes will take longer starting today and encouraged drivers to plan ahead, reduce speeds, be patient, and eliminate distractions behind the wheel. For students walking to school, the department said pedestrians should use marked crosswalks and follow all instructions from crossing guards. And Maryland health officials are launching a controversial program to help those with severe mental health challenges adhere to their treatment by using a court order to mandate that some patients comply with their medical plans. The Maryland Department of Health announced Thursday that the Assisted Outpatient Treatment Program will allow mental health professionals, family members, friends, and others with a relationship to a patient to petition a circuit court for mandated treatment. The Maryland Lottery pick 3 was 369, the pick 4, 3840. 705 on Casey and Company. Stein on Sports coming up next.
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2: And the Orioles failed to sweep their three-game series with Tampa Bay Rays losing 3-1 at Camden Yards on Sunday. Shane Boz gave up all three runs for Baltimore, which has dropped five of its last seven games. The O's have the day off before beginning a road series against the Cardinals at Busch Stadium in St. Louis. The first pitch for tomorrow's game is set for 7:45 p.m. And week two of the NFL preseason is in the books. The Eagles fell to the Patriots 24-21 from Foxborough. The Commanders came up short on the road against the Lions 17-13, and the Ravens took down the Vikings 13-3 from Minneapolis. Exhibition play wraps up later this week. I'm Maggie Hunter reporting for Stein on Sports.
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0: 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I am Jeff McDonald, sitting in for Sean Casey here on WCBM 680 AM. 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I want to hear from you here on this Monday morning. So we were reading before we went to break about the centennial of America, and I'm going to leave you with this. As people from around the world came to America to celebrate her first 100 years, and the Times of London gushed, the American invents as the Greek sculpted and the Italians painted. It is genius. Other English observers struck notes of quiet despair. If we are to be judged by the comparison with the Americans in 1876, a prominent British engineer named John Anderson wrote in an official report on the centennial exhibition, it would be to confirm that we're losing our former leadership and passing it on to the Americans. The great United States of America, our ingenuity by our citizens, powered by life, liberty, and the pursuit of happiness. All right, I want to get into this because this next topic, because I don't think it has been given the just due that it should. Last week at some point, I forget what day it was, but Shaka Kamara is the shooting suspect in the, no, I'm sorry, I don't know when it happened a while ago. Shaka Kamara was the shooting suspect in the attempted murder of Baltimore County officer Paul Catafalmo. All of you probably saw, I saw it on Fox 45, the heartwarming, incredible scene where Officer Paul Catafalmo walked out of the hospital, and he has probably, I don't know how many more months or what have you, of therapy, physical and what other therapy he's going to have to go through to hopefully, God willing, be whole again. But I think what really, really stunned me, and I don't think we're going to have time to play the clip before traffic. All right, so what stuns me, ladies and gentlemen, is here we go again. Over the weekend, as we heard, I got into it in the 6 o'clock hour. Maggie had it on the newscast about some guy. An officer lets this guy go back into his car to collect his belongings before the car is to be towed. And the freaking guy drags the officer down Utah Street right near the stadium. The officer is in the hospital, obviously. And again, all the officer is trying to do his job so he can come home to his family. Now that guy's in the hospital after trying to be the good Samaritan and do the right thing for the citizen, because as the chief of police in Baltimore City said, you know, we want to try to work with the community to help them. The officer helps him, and here we go. Another officer's in the hospital at the behest of a criminal. So right now, let's go to traffic with the living legend of traffic, Mr. Charles Whitaker.
1: Not exactly sure what this is at the Fort McHenry Tunnel, but the vehicle vehicle that has stopped here in the right lane of the right tube southbound as you come out of the tunnel. Been there for a while now, almost a half an hour. Don't know what it is. There's a lot of activity there. A lot of folks standing around looking at this vehicle with now the rollback there to get him out of there. We thought 10 minutes ago they may be gone by now. They're still blocking the right lane. So all the backups now affecting both the tunnels. 95 not quite back to Moravia Road. 895 is back beyond Pulaski Highway. So this one set of vehicles here in the right lane southbound has created 25-minute delays now southbound at both the Harbor Tunnels. We're filling in quickly now on the Beltway around Hartford Road through Green Spring. The west side was already busy from Liberty Road down through the ramps at Route 40 West. I'm Chuck Whitaker with traffic and weather on the threes on Talk Radio 680 WCBM.
0: Okay, the Fox 45 weather forecast today, ladies and gentlemen, I can only tell you it is beautiful outside, so get out there and stay out. Today it will be sunny, pleasant with low humidity, high temperatures in the low 80s. Ah, it's beautiful. Overnight tonight, clear, temperatures in the low 60s. Tomorrow sunny, mild and high with temperatures in the mid-80s right now in Bel Air, Maryland. It is 61 degrees in the beautiful town of St. Michael's. It's 68 degrees and on the beautiful shores of Maryland and Rehoboth and Ocean City, Dewey, etc. It is 71 degrees. So again, please get out and stay out. Let's go to... I asked you to call, so we're going to go to Billy in West Baltimore. Billy, good morning. Welcome to WCBM.
2: Yeah, I just wanted to say the police officer, he should have did his job and not let that guy go back to the car. You know what I mean? Like, the guy was a criminal. He knew he was a criminal, and he shouldn't have let the guy get back to his car. So, I mean, of course he got hurt. You know, he should never trust a criminal.
0: I don't disagree with you at all. However, I don't have this. Hold on. Billy, I don't have this story up. In the story, oh God, I wish I could pull it up. In the story, the chief says something about that they are training the officers, and you make a great point, Billy, that they're training the officers to be more engaging with whomever they're dealing with at the time. I can't argue with your point. I think it's a very good point. I guess they ran on their computer. I didn't know that the guy was already a criminal. Do you know that for a fact?
2: Oh, totally. It's Baltimore. Come on, man. Look, we got to go back to the 1960 policing strategy of using billy clubs upside people's heads. You know, man, we got to take off the cameras. We got to do what we got to do because, obviously, look, man, we had the National Guard go down to Washington, D.C. Look how cleaned up it is. You know, this joke of a mayor, Brandon Woods, he don't care. He's just counting all his money that he's stealing from the city. So you know what? Mr. President Trump needs to bring the National Guard down here or let the Baltimore police sit out there with their billy clubs and start hitting people in the head, because this is the only way people are going to get the message. You got me?
0: I'm with you, Billy.
2: Dirty city.
0: I truly appreciate your call. Have a great day. I can't comment on that because I don't know what the situation was. All I know is and Billy, you bring up good points. All I know is the poor officer is trying to do his job. He's trying to be, you know, courteous and what have you, and this is what happens. And so we want to get back. Do we have time to play the clip? All right, we're going to go to the Fox 45 clip regarding this horrific situation with Officer Paul Catafamo.
3: Continuing coverage now as we dig deeper into the criminal past of a man accused of shooting a Baltimore County police officer in Pikesville this past Sunday.
4: Fox 45's Alexa Ashwell joins us live with the criminal history she's uncovered going back two decades. Alexa?
5: That's right, Kai Mary. We're learning the 38-year-old's criminal history dates back to his juvenile years with multiple gun-related arrests and even a previous assault on a police officer.
6: here a newly released image of the suspect charged with the first-degree attempted murder of Baltimore County Police Officer P. Cutelfamo.
7: Suspicious person.
6: Chaka Kamara is accused of shooting the officer in the head and exchanging gunfire with other officers, even robbing a couple at gunpoint at Milford Mill Gwynn Falls Trail in Pikesville this past Sunday after a bicyclist reported he had been exposing himself on the trail. Now we're uncovering new information surrounding Kamara's whereabouts in the days leading up to the shooting, as well as his criminal history, which includes a previous assault on a police officer, spans more than 20 years, and dates back to when he was a juvenile. Records show just 2 weeks before the shootout, Kamara was stopped by Baltimore County Police in Owings Mills, the 38-year-old cited with at least 7 traffic violations. According to court records, his most recent criminal conviction in Maryland State Court occurred back in 2020 when Kamara was arrested for severely assaulting an MTA police officer at the Upton Metro Station in Baltimore City. Records show he was sentenced to 6 years in prison but did not serve that entire sentence. In those statement of charges, Kamara claimed he had anger issues, was bipolar, and schizophrenic. An even deeper dive into Kamara's criminal history shows at just 16 years old, Kamara was convicted of a firearms violation and placed on probation. Probation he violated with additional firearms-related offenses in 2005 and 2007. The nature of his crimes then escalating that year when Kamara was arrested for an armed carjacking in Baltimore City. Kamara sentenced to 5 years for the handgun possession violation, but granted probation before judgment for the armed carjacking. Records show in 2016, when Kamara was charged with failure to register violations, he subsequently violated that probation and was sentenced to the original 15-year sentence for the armed carjacking, a judge suspending 14 years of that sentence. Still, Kamara's crimes involving handguns continued with a 2018 arrest for 5 weapons violations, including possession of a firearm with a felony conviction, illegal possession of a firearm, and a handgun in vehicle violation. 2 years later, Kamara charged with the assault on an MTA police officer. And now, several years later, the 38-year-old convicted felon, prohibited from possessing a firearm, is charged with the first-degree attempted murder of a Baltimore County police officer.
5: And Baltimore County Police say that officer remains in critical condition at shock trauma. As for Kamara, he has a preliminary hearing scheduled for July 1st. Alexa Ashwell, Fox 45 News.
0: Insane. I'm going to break this down with you. And ladies and gentlemen, the reason I wanted Kristen to play that, and we'll get into it when we get back from the break, is I'm staring at 2 pages of violations of a man who had absolutely no business and, quite frankly, from my perspective, no right as an American citizen to be on the streets after this plethora of insane violations. We are going to go to break. I am Jeff McDonald sitting in for Sean Casey here on Casey and Company. When I get back, I'm going to go through these charges slower because I want you to hear it, but I want to hear from you because we are talking about we the people and what our plan is to change our communities, our counties, and our state to get back to the land of pleasant living. Again, I am Jeff McDonald sitting in for Sean Casey on Casey and Company. We will be right back.
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0: Let's go to traffic with the amazing Charles Whitaker. Chuck?
1: Thank you. They have finally cleared the right tube and the right lane of the Fort McHenry Tunnel. It took about 35, 45 minutes going south. Whatever that was, I don't know if it was a police incident or just a broken down vehicle. There's a lot of interest around that vehicle. It's all gone. Now, on the southbound side, they've reopened all those lanes going south. But it did the damage very quickly. 95 is backed up to Moravia Road. 895, the last time I looked, also backed up to Moravia Road. So now the tail end of both of these backups, 30 minutes from that point to get through on 895 south and also on 95 south. So again, we'll keep an eye on that. But right now, that's going to be the delay for a while. And barring any new problems, it'll still take a while for all of that to clear itself out. Parkville side of the Beltway has filled in now at Hartford Road. The inner loop at Green Spring is still running okay. And last check, I'm heading over there now, the west side outer loop is beginning to fill in right around I-70 Security Boulevard and backing up to about Liberty Road. But everybody's moving and all the lanes right now are open. A couple of wrecks in the city earlier, Light Street at Conway and one in Pimlico at Park Heights Avenue at Belvedere Avenue. I'm Chuck Whitaker with traffic and weather on the threes on Talk Radio 680 WCBM.
0: Thank you very much, Chuck. Ladies and gentlemen, it is a beautiful day. Fox 45 weather forecast. Today will be sunny, pleasant with low humidity, high temperatures in the low 80s. Overnight tonight, clear, temperatures in the low 60s. Tomorrow, sunny, mild and high with temperatures in the low to mid 80s. Right now in Bel Air, it is 61, St. Michael's 68, and on the shores of the Atlantic in Maryland and Delaware, it is approximately 71 degrees. So, think about this with Officer Paul Caltafamo. We just listened to the Fox 45 news report. He had a previous assault on a police officer that dates back to when he was a juvenile. Court records show that just 2 weeks before the shooting, Camara was stopped by Baltimore County Police in Owings Mills and cited with at least seven traffic violations. According to court records, Kamara's most recent criminal... Why is this man on the streets? Conviction, Maryland State Court occurred back in 2020 when he was arrested for severely assaulting an MTA police officer at the Upton Metro Station. In a statement of charges for that case... The defendant admitted he had anger issues. He was bipolar and schizophrenic. Somewhere around here, I saw a report that we're going to spend more money on mental health, blah, blah, blah. Well, where's the bloody money going? It's obviously not going to house these absolute out-of-control criminals who are repeat offenders. I mean, this is two-plus pages long. Why? Any elected representative, any judge, any prosecutor, somebody, call me, Jeff McDonald, sitting in for Sean Casey here on Casey and Company on WCBM at 410-922-6680 or 800-922-6680. Anybody, call me and explain to me why this gentleman, this fine young man who had to be helped out of the hospital or the wherever he was getting treatment, he finally comes out. Something tells me this young man was a wonderful student, a wonderful son, a wonderful neighbor, just a fine, upstanding citizen. And now Lord only knows how long he will have to go through physical and mental therapy, to God willing, and I pray to God that he will be whole. While a man who shot him should, quite frankly, have been in prison and not seen the light of day for a very long time between prison and obviously whatever mental health he needs for his anger, bipolar, and schizophrenia, was out on the street. It defies logic. It makes no sense. Someone needs to help me. Someone who's in the judicial system in our counties and our state need to call me and explain why this man is out on the streets. I reflect back to the movie that was made in Maryland and Justice for All. Your Honor, you're out of order. The entire system is out of order. And we the people, the decent people, the hardworking, law-abiding, tax-paying citizens are paying for this insanity, not only with our money, but with our lives. And ladies and gentlemen, I keep saying it over and over, we have the opportunity to stop it. We just had a primary and barely 20% of people voted. I am going to stop before I say something I don't want to say on the air. We're going to go to the beautiful Maggie Hunter with news.
10: Thanks. Good morning. It's back to school today for thousands of kids across Baltimore and the metro area. Students will be back in the classroom today in Baltimore City, Anne Arundel, and Howard counties. The first day of classes for students in Baltimore, Carroll, Cecil, and Harford counties is August 31st. Frederick County's 2026-2027 school year started last week, and students in Wicomico County won't head back to school until September 1st. And public school students are not the only ones heading back to the classroom today. This is the first day of the 2026 fall semester at several Baltimore universities. Classes start today at Towson University, UMBC, Morgan State, Coppin State, MICA, and Stevenson Universities. The Goucher College fall semester begins Thursday. Classes at Loyola, Johns Hopkins, the University of Maryland, University of Baltimore, and Notre Dame of Maryland begin Monday, August 31st. And beginning this academic year, there will be full-time athletic trainers at all Howard County high schools. The county's budget included $1.3 million in funding to hire trainers to cover all 13 high schools. Last year, athletic trainers were only contracted on a part-time basis, and there were only 8 of them to cover all of the high schools. And an investigation is underway after a police-involved shooting in Baltimore. The Saturday night incident happened on North Utah Street after an officer called a tow truck to remove a vehicle with suspended and expired tags. Police claim when the driver went to gather his belongings, he tried to drive away and dragged the officer, who fired his service weapon. The officer suffered neck and back injuries, and the suspect suffered a gunshot wound. And Baltimore County Police are investigating a deadly weekend shooting in Essex. Detectives say a woman was shot to death in the 800 block of Woodrow Avenue just before 2 a.m. Sunday. 7:32 on Casey and Company. Coming up next, Chuck Whitaker with traffic and weather on the threes.
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10: It's 8:33. Here's Chuck Whitaker with traffic and weather on the threes.
1: There's a new problem on the Beltway. It looks like the wreck is here on the inner loop right before you get to the ramp to go south onto the JFX. We heard some fluids in the roadway. The right lane is blocked. I'm looking at the camera at Green Spring, and it's pretty much dead stopped right there. So now the heads up is 795 Reisterstown Road, Park Heights Avenue, traveling east. Be prepared for that delay. I'm not sure if that ramp to the JFX is open before or after the accident scene, but that's where they're talking about the wreck. After the expressway there at the JFX, then the traffic clears out and looks okay, moving over eventually towards I-83 to go northbound. I want to give you a heads up, too. We're now getting some rain. The north end of 83 over towards Hereford, getting over towards the Hanover Pike, and even into Westminster, there is some rain north and west of the area. I'm Chuck Whitaker with traffic and weather on the threes on Talk Radio 680 WCBM.
14: Your Fox 45 forecast, blue skies and sunshine, low humidity with highs in the warm low 80s today. Mostly clear and cool again tonight as temperatures fall into the low 60s. From the Fox 45 Weather Authority, I'm meteorologist Amy Aronson for Talk Radio 680 WCBM.
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10: But first, a time correction. Do not panic. It's 7:34 a.m. Wow. The Orioles failed to sweep their three-game series with the Tampa Bay Rays, losing 3-1 at Camden Yards on Sunday. Shane Boz gave up all three runs for Baltimore, which has dropped five of its last seven games. The Orioles have the day off before beginning a road series against the Cardinals at Busch Stadium in St. Louis. The first pitch for tomorrow's game is set for 7:45 p.m. And week two of the NFL preseason is in the books. The Eagles fell to the Patriots 24-21 from Foxborough. The Commanders came up short on the road against the Lions 17-13, and the Ravens took down the Vikings 13-3 from Minneapolis. Exhibition play wraps up later this week. For Stein on Sports, I'm Maggie Hunter reporting.
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Welcome back to Casey and Company. I am Jeff McDonald sitting in for Sean Casey here on WCBM 680 AM. I want to hear from you this morning on the topics we've been talking about in the first hour and a half, but going to take a deep breath, ladies and gentlemen. I get passionate about this stuff because I saw that young man, that wonderful young officer, walking out of rehab. Thank God he did, but this has to stop. And Kristen, I know we need a caller. If you'd like to choose your fake news and win fabulous prizes that you can't even imagine, give us a call right now at 410-922-6680 or 800-922-6680. Do we have time to do the Anthony Brown update with our good friend Klaus Nomi? All right, ladies and gentlemen, we are going to do the Anthony Brown and Senator Ed Markey update on Maryland, the Maryland AG, little Anthony Brown, protecting transology at taxpayers' expense. Hit it, Kristen. Ah, the late, great Klaus Nomi. He was an 80s crooner, but he was also a German baritone.

0: prohibited certain gender-affirming care from being treated as essential health benefits under the Affordable Care Act. So, thinking you're another gender, pardon me, according to little Anthony Brown, is now essential. The Trump administration tried to make essential care unaffordable for transgender Marylanders by stripping it out of the Affordable Care Act's cost protections, said Brown. We fought to keep that care covered, and we won. My office will always defend Marylanders' rights to the care they need. Well, little Anthony, I have this question for you, sir. Maryland's AG, what about the young lady who was 16 years old and in custody of Maryland Juvenile Services who committed suicide because she was left alone in a hotel, and all of the other young people that have been in the absolute disgrace known as the Maryland Juvenile Service Systems? Mr. AG of Maryland, little Anthony Brown, as a hardworking, taxpaying, law-abiding citizen, might I suggest you get your priorities straight, because if one wants cosmetic surgery, that is up to said person, not you. You know, it's interesting. In the Timonium, Cockeysville, Hunt Valley area, I just thought about this. There was a gentleman for years and years and years who enjoyed dressing up like a woman. He would go to a lot of the local restaurants. Am I allowed to mention some of the local restaurants and like, you might see him at Michael's, you might see him at Bluestone, you may see him at, I don't know, think of the restaurants of your choice. He would sashay on in. No one would bother him. It was obvious he was a man. I think he's still around. But he enjoyed dressing up in ladies' clothes. He enjoyed putting a lot of makeup on. So I'm sure that the ladies' cosmetic counters at the local department stores were very happy to see him. He would come in. He would sit down. He would enjoy the adult beverage of his choice. He would converse with other patrons as they were eating and drinking and enjoying themselves. And guess what, ladies and gentlemen? And I know this has been, he's been around, at least him, and I actually saw another one in the Dutch Market over the weekend. You know what the amazing thing is, ladies and gentlemen? No one ever bothers them. They just come in. As a matter of fact, people would enjoy talking to the gentleman who enjoyed dressing up as a lady, as he would come into the various restaurants in the Timonium, Hunt Valley, Cockeysville area. No one ever bothered him. As a matter of fact, I had a conversation with someone recently about it, as I was reminiscing before doing this story on little Anthony, and they remembered him well, and that person said to me, Jeff, I think he's still around. What do you think about it? Give me a call at 410-922-6680, 800-922-6680. On any one of these conversations on Maniac Monday, because, ladies and gentlemen, we're trying to do our best to make sanity out of the insane. And with that, let's see what's happening on the highways and byways with the living legend, Mr. Chuck Whitaker. Chuck,
1: remember what the Stooges said. There is no sanity clause.
0: And exactly. You know what? What wise philosophers were Larry, Moe, and Curly? Spot on, baby.
1: Spot on is right. And once in a while, on top of the head.
0: On top of the head, in the eyes, bending the ears, pulling the hair, whatever.
1: But think about this. Did you ever run a saw across any of your friends' heads?
0: Many times.
1: I know. Oh, look at that.
0: Or a crowbar across the head.
1: Yeah, crowbar up the nose. I mean, oh, my God. Unbelievable. Brought to you as the service of Bernie's Automotive, 601 Back River Neck Road in Essex. Just saw the wrecker. He's coming down the right shoulder, inner loop towards the JFX. He's almost over to the ramp now, coming over from Green Spring Avenue. That's where the wreck is, at the ramp to the JFX. So we're backed up on the beltway now, all the way back towards

0: 95, so it's crawling. You know, maybe you could get off and use Green Spring Valley Road or even that section of Old Cork Road to get over to the JFX. And I see some traffic going that way, so that ramp is going to be backed up a bit. But this is a big size backup right now on the Beltway. We had a lot of problems earlier at the Fort McHenry Tunnel. Back this up back to Moravia Road. 895 took the overflow, also backed up almost to Moravia Road. So we're still looking at 25 to 30-minute delay. So now keep in mind, I mentioned last time around, some rain arrived in the area on the north side. Very heavy rain up and down 83 and extending all the way over towards Hampstead and over into Westminster up on the top side of Baltimore County and into Carroll County. Summer driving can be hard on your vehicle. Let Bernie's Automotive keep you safely on the road with a complete system checkup. Stop in and see Bernie today, 601 Back River Neck Road in Essex. I'm Chuck Whitaker with traffic and weather on the threes on Talk Radio 680 WCBM.
1: All right, the Fox 45 weather forecast today, they didn't call for rain, so I guess there's squalls. Today it will be sunny, pleasant with low humidity, high temperatures in the low 80s, overnight clear, temperatures in the low 60s. Tomorrow, again, sunny, mild, high in the low to mid 80s. Get out, stay out, enjoy it. Right now it's 61 in Bel Air, 68 in St. Michael's, and in Rehoboth in Ocean City, it is 71 degrees. All right, since we've completely lost control of the show, let's go to your fake news. Where again, Paul in Wilmington, Delaware, you are going to be able to win fabulous prizes if, Paul, if you're listening, and all those in the traffic backups, play along at home, if you can choose your fake news. So, Paul, as you know, you're going up against Maggie, Kristen, Chuck, and obviously yourself to an extent. Would you like to go first, second, or third?
2: I would like to go first.
1: My man, hit right out of the box, he's
0: wow,
1: going
0: my
1: first.
0: Hero. My hero.
1: All right, Paul, pay attention, son. This is your big chance. You're on the air, so get ready.
0: Ready for my close-up.
1: Yeah. All right, here we go. A teenage girl, story number one, teenage girl tackles opposing player to defend her brother in middle school football, in a middle school football game. A teenager in Westchester, Tennessee claims she was defending her younger brother after she ran onto the football field at the middle school football game and allegedly tackled the player on Tuesday. The incident happened during a game between South Middle Middle School and Cornersville Middle School when a 16-year-old Addison Honeycutt claimed the player had targeted her brother, WTVF reported Thursday. Honeycutt claimed that the other player grabbed her brother, slung him around, and hit him in the ribs. Upon seeing Madison's athleticism, the middle school head coach asked her if she wanted to try out for the middle school team. Story number two. Florida Democrat compares ICE detention facilities to modern-day concentration camps. Florida Democrat Senate candidate Angie Nixon, no relation to Richard Nixon, has repeatedly attacked Immigration and Custom Enforcement, ICE, calling its officers thugs and kidnappers, comparing immigration detention facilities to modern-day concentration camps, and arguing that agencies should be abolished as she campaigns against incumbent Senator Ashley Moody. Number three, school district sued for sending students on field trip to mosque indoctrination. With one report calling the situation another good argument for homeschooling, there is word that parents in the school district of Palo Alto, California, are suing officials because they rounded up children for a field trip and then sent them into a Muslim mosque indoctrination session. According to Gateway Pundit, the lawsuit is against Palo Alto United School District and Brent Klein, principal of Palo Alto High School. The charge is that the school's social justice pathway turned a class field trip to a Santa Clara mosque into a taxpayer-funded religious indoctrination. So, is it story number one, teenage girl tackles opposing player to defend her little brother? Story number two, Democrat candidate compares ICE detention facilities to modern-day concentration camps. Or story number three, a school district sued for sending students on a field trip to a mosque indoctrination. So, Paul, you have chosen to go first, and your choice is?
2: Number three is fake news.
1: Number three is fake news. Maggie, would you like to go second?
3: Sure, I'll go second, because I also agree with number three being the fake.
1: Number three, Kristen?
4: I'm a little nervous because I had no trouble believing that one. And sadly also believe the ICE concentration camp comparison. I'm going to go with number one. There was a lot of detail on that. I'm not sure if that was all.
1: Number one. And last but not least, the great Chuck Whitaker. Chuck, your choice is?
0: Number one, only because at the end you added something in there that wasn't true. So one.
1: All right, here we go. Drum roll, please. The fake story is, Chuck and Kristen, you got it. Number one, Paul, thank you very much for playing. Please play again.
2: Screw you, man.
1: What did he say?
0: So, did he say something nasty just then?
1: I don't know. What did he say?
0: He said something to you, and I don't know what the first part was.
1: I don't. But the point is, Kristen and Chuck, you got it. The entire premise of that story is true, with the exception of the middle school coach did not ask her if she wanted to try out for the team. But the rest of that story is true.
0: Yes, it was.
1: Yes.
3: Those little details.
1: Yeah, you did sniff it out, my man. It's the details that count. You're exactly right. So, everyone, thank you very much for playing. Chuck, we'll see you, I guess, in about 3 minutes, right?
0: I'll be back.
1: All right, buddy. Thank you. All right, ladies and gentlemen, we do have 3 minutes. That's right. We have to go to break. So I am Jeff McDonald sitting in for Sean Casey on WCBM. We will be right back.
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6: It's the consistency. 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
1: All right, Chuck Whitaker with traffic. What's happening, Chuck?
0: Right lane still affected here on the inner loop near the ramp that would take you south on to the JFX, and that record's still there. The record was there a couple of minutes ago, so we're trying to get that lane open. So that backup starts right there at the JFX, goes back through Green Spring, back through Reisterstown Road, back through 795, and it was slowly working its way back towards Liberty Road. So that's a long delay from Liberty Road to the JFX. Again, your option, if you're right there at Green Spring, Old Court Road would take you to the JFX, and then you can make your move from there and work your way back up to the Beltway or go south on the JFX. Keep in mind there's some rain north and west of the area. Some of the roadways from Westminster across through Carroll County into northern Baltimore County, they've had some moderate to heavy rain just a little while ago, and it's still there. There's an accident right at the split on 895 southbound before Moravia Road. It's kind of crowding the right lane just a bit, but there is room to get by. I'm Chuck Whitaker with traffic and weather on the threes on Talk Radio 680 WCBN.
1: Thank you very much, Chuck. Fox 45 weather forecast. Apparently, there were some rain squalls in the area, so please be careful. However, today will be sunny, pleasant, with low humidity, high temperatures in the low 80s. Overnight, it will be clear, temperature in the low 60s. Tomorrow will be sunny, mild, and high with temperatures in the low to mid 80s. Right now in Bel Air, it's about 61 degrees. St. Michael's is 68 degrees. And at the beaches, it's approximately 71 degrees. If you're out there driving around, please, please, please keep your eyes on the road, your hands on the wheels, and off the screen. My God, I see more and more people with their face in the screen for lengths of time. So with that being said, let's go to Rob in Middle River. Rob, good morning. Welcome to WCBM. Thank you very much for taking the time to call us this morning. You'd like to talk about why people are not voting.
9: And it's always nice speaking with you, Jeff.
1: Thank you.
9: We had a really great conversation. I think it was a couple months ago when some, it might have been Memorial Day, and you were very kind to me. And we talked for about, oh, actually 10 minutes. Anyhow, I wanted to piggyback on Pat and Valerie McDonald on their show last week. And they keep mentioning that the voter turnout is very low for everyone in general, like maybe 15% in the primaries. And they also mentioned that we conservative people just don't vote. I've come to the conclusion, and I stand to be corrected, that people are just downright lazy. I mean, I think they've really gotten lazy. Like, I hear a number of people who are have a conservative bent, and they don't like what's going on, but I keep hearing, I'll hear something like this, nah, my vote don't count.
1: Mm-hmm.
9: And I think that they have actually successfully deluded themselves into thinking their vote doesn't count. But it's laziness, not even giving up, not even disgusted, but pure lazy. What do you think?
1: So don't hang up.
9: Sure.
1: You bring up a very good point. I want to dialogue with you on this. Were you listening all morning this morning?
9: Only part of it.
1: Okay. So in the first hour, we did a lot on the greatness of America, as I always do, because our history is more fascinating than any fiction ever written. And I did a segment on our centennial versus America 250. And part of that was the entire world, the centennial celebration, was held in Philadelphia in conjunction with the World's Fair. Mm-hmm. And the entire world was in awe at what was happening in America. And the Times of London wrote at the time, basically I'm paraphrasing, that America was the force to be reckoned with. And I think you're spot on with laziness. I also did a brief segment on overweight children. The fact we did a report, Maggie did a report, and I dovetailed off of it, that now Howard County, you have gym, you have sports you can go out with for intramural sports, etc. They're now hiring, Rob,
9: yeah,
1: personal or professional trainers, because so many young people are pathetically out of shape. And my point to that is, it's not only to the youth, we have become addicted to everything but civics. And you're right. The primaries was like 20%. Maryland is the most expensive state in the country for utilities, one of the worst for retirees, highest taxes. Rob, I don't know what to say. I'm here broadcasting, and thank you, WCBM, for letting me on the air. I am a candidate, but we're concerned regarding the lack of urgency to what's happening within our communities, our county, and our state.
9: Yeah, I see it. I see it all the time. And one of my fears is that if this knucklehead gets in again because of people's laziness, I may have to leave the state. I don't want to. I lived here all my life. It's a beautiful state, but the politics and the aggressive socialism going on in Annapolis will prompt me to leave. I think that they're people like they're just men. They're in another world, and it's a combination of being in another world.
1: Exactly. I've got to run. Thank you for calling, Rob. I truly appreciate it. He brings up great points. They are in another world because so many of them have never worked in the private sector. We are a representative republic, ladies and gentlemen. I know you know that. Coming up,
8: this is the right choice for Maryland.
10: Breaking news this hour from Town Hall. Amit Thomason. Amid looming U.S. economic sanctions on Iran, Pakistan's defense chief visits Tehran today in an attempt to reopen talks between Iran and the U.S.
11: Field Marshal Munir's visit to Tehran coincides with an expected announcement on Monday of further U.S. sanctions on Iran, which U.S. officials say would be the toughest yet. Tehran remains defiant and continues to threaten strikes on any oil tanker in the Strait of Hormuz that it considers unauthorized. But its economy is under pressure, battered by war, by a U.S. naval blockade, and by high inflation. Its currency, the rial, has hit a record low.
10: The BBC's Sanjay Dasgupta. Russia is facing a growing energy crisis as the war with Ukraine batters its domestic economy.
12: Reports say fuel is available at just 28% of Russian gas stations after Ukrainian strikes damaged more than half of the country's refining capacity. Long lines rationing, poor quality gasoline, and fights at pumps are being reported even in Moscow. While Vladimir Putin calls the crisis non-critical, authorities are reportedly arresting or fining citizens who publicly complain, raising concerns about an even tougher winter ahead. Ken Lorman reported.
10: 42,000 people have been ordered to evacuate their homes. Another 45,000 are advised to do so as a fast-growing wildfire continues to rage in Reno, Nevada. The Hawk Fire began on Saturday. It has grown to more than 23 square miles. Last word, there was zero containment. Tropical storm Mokay is passing south of Hawaii's Big Island, close enough to dump at least a foot of rain on communities still dealing with the aftermath of Hurricane Lala. The Dow futures down 54 points. NASDAQ futures off 125 points. More on these stories, townhall.com.
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14: Good morning, you're on Casey and Company at 8:03. Here's Chuck Whitaker with traffic and weather on the threes.
15: Looks like the accident scene may have cleared now. We're loosening up on the inner loop between Greenspring and the JFX. Earlier was blocking the right lane. A little better now. It's not going to go away very quickly. We were backed up all the way back
0: towards Liberty Road. So all of that still has to come through. But in the meantime, east of Greenspring now, the speeds are up. There's a report, new report just in, vehicle fires southbound Russell Street as you're going out towards the BW Parkway near the ramp at Annapolis Road. So watch that if you're coming off the ramp from 95 going south onto 295. Fire department should be in that area. I'm Chuck Whitaker with traffic and weather on the threes on Talk Radio 680 WCBM.
16: Your Fox 45 forecast, blue skies and sunshine, low humidity with highs in the warm low 80s today. Mostly clear and cool again tonight as temperatures fall into the low 60s. From the Fox 45 Weather Authority, I'm meteorologist Amy Aronson for Talk Radio 680 WCBM.
14: 64 degrees in Hampstead, 71 at the Kent Narrows. At 8:04, here are the latest headlines from the WCBM Maryland News Center. Fox 45 reports that Baltimore County Police are investigating a fatal shooting that happened early Sunday morning in Essex, marking the fourth homicide in the area in less than 2 weeks. Police said the shooting occurred around 1:55 a.m. on August 23rd in the 800 block of Woodrow Avenue near Brewer's Landing. When officers arrived on scene, they found a woman identified as 39-year-old Lanier Harmon suffering from a gunshot wound. And a routine parking citation escalated into a police-involved shooting Saturday night in downtown Baltimore, leaving a 29-year-old man critically injured and an officer hospitalized. Baltimore police said the encounter began around 9:35 p.m. on North Utah Street, just blocks from Lexington Market. According to police, an officer was citing a vehicle with suspended and expired tags when a 29-year-old man approached. Police said the man initially denied owning the vehicle before admitting it belonged to him. The officer allowed the man inside the vehicle to retrieve his belongings while another officer was heading to the scene to block the vehicle in, according to police. The winning Maryland lottery number, pick 3, was 369. The pick 4, 3840. 8:05 on Casey and Company. Stein on Sports coming up next.
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14: The Orioles failed to sweep their three-game series with the Tampa Bay Rays, losing 3-1 at Camden Yards on Sunday. Shane Boz gave up all three runs for Baltimore, which has dropped five of its last seven games. The Orioles had the day off before beginning a road series against the Cardinals at Busch Stadium in St. Louis. The first pitch for tomorrow's game is set for 7:45. And week two of the NFL preseason is in the books. The Eagles fell to the Patriots 24-21 from Foxborough. The Commanders came up short on the road against the Lions 17-13, and the Ravens took down the Vikings 13-3 from Minneapolis. Exhibition play wraps up later this week. I'm Maggie Hunter reporting for Stein on Sports.
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Welcome back to Casey and Company. I am Jeff McDonald sitting in for Sean Casey here on WCBM. And as I said in the first hour, if you had a birthday today, I would sing happy birthday to you. So don't turn off the radio. Don't run off into the morning screaming when I do this. I am not a professional singer. Tom Maher, the late great Tom Maher, was the perfect one to do this. However, I'm here. I'm behind the microphone, and I am going to sing happy birthday to our associate who does a phenomenal job on the news, the beautiful and talented Maggie Hunter. So here we go, Maggie. Happy birthday to you. Happy birthday.

0: May the dear Lord bless you. May the dear Lord bless you. Happy birthday, happy birthday, happy birthday to you. There you go, Maggie. Happy birthday to you.
1: A new decade for me.
0: How about that? A new decade for you. Congratulations. Happy birthday. All right, let's get back to this, ladies and gentlemen. Here we go. I am so happy, pleased, because earlier in the show this morning, I talked about our children being overweight. As a society, generally speaking, we are overweight. If you look at beach photos from the 60s, the 70s, the 80s, the 90s, etc., go look at Woodstock photos, you seldom see overweight people at all. And I was blessed before to have Yvonne Bull, author of Your Weight is in Your Waist, and I welcome her back this morning. And one thing that I need to tell you before Yvonne comes on is one of the most important lessons Yvonne has impaired is to how correctly read a food label and eliminate unnecessary sugar from one's diet. Through conscientious food choices and focusing on eating from the earth, as we've always done, whole foods that are unprocessed and close to their natural form, Yvonne has shown that true health begins in the kitchen. Yvonne, good morning. Welcome to Casey and Company and WCBM, and thank you for joining me this morning.
2: Good morning, Jeff. Thanks. Good morning. Your little happy birthday is a hard act to follow, but I'll do my best.
0: I'm glad you enjoyed it. All right. So the last time, and this is something that has become near and dear to my heart, and I think that a lot of people will feel the same way. The last time you were on, we discussed how the fat-free fad is one of the worst myths ever unloaded on the unsuspecting consumer. Fat-free used sugar to replace fat and resulted in a current obese population that is teetering at over 40%. I happened to see recently a neighbor, and you know, she was not horribly overweight, but you know, she had some extra pounds, and then like within a month, Yvonne, I saw her again, and she almost looked emaciated, and she had told me that her father died, and I said to her, I said, well, did you lose all that weight because your father had passed? And she sort of giggled a little bit, and she said, well, Jeff, sort of, but I had some help. And I said, well, what do you mean you had some help? And we're going to get into this after we go to traffic. She told me that she got on the GLP-1s, that everything I've heard, I don't know that much about it, but I know that you do, Yvonne. We have to go to break right now for traffic, but when we get back from traffic, I want to hear from you about that and what that's all about. So ladies and gentlemen, let's go to traffic with the living legend, Charles Whitaker. Chuck?
3: Morning, and we're making a little improvement now. We had big problems early this morning at the Fort McHenry Tunnel with the right tube affected with an incident there. Still recovering, but the speeds are up now at Moravia Road, so we're making a little progress there. Same story on 895 southbound at one point, backed up all the way back to Moravia Road, and for right now, it's back to about the Urban Avenue ramp. So we moved down at least a mile through that area. We're still looking at 20-minute delays or so for the traffic through the area. Beltway traffic still hurting a little bit where we had the wreck about and a half an hour ago, maybe a little bit longer on the inner loop towards Greenspring. And going back there right now, it looks slow again for the traffic going on the inner loop through there. And then past that at the JFX, oh my goodness, maybe there's something else here going over towards a ramp at 83. Doesn't take much to change anything on the inner loop side. This could be just the heavy traffic catching up with itself and then going over towards 83, but it's a little bit slower than it should be. So now, again, Park Heights Avenue, Reisterstown Road, Greenspring, and now over towards 83, that delay is still there. So we'll get an eye on that and see exactly what's going on. There's a new wreck at the City County line on Perrin Parkway at McLean Boulevard. I'm Chuck Whitaker with traffic and weather on the threes on Talk Radio 680 WCBM.
0: Thank you very much, Chuck. The Fox 45 weather forecast today will be sunny, pleasant with low humidity and high temperatures in the low 80s. Overnight clear, temperatures in the low 60s. Tomorrow sunny, mild and highs in the low to mid 80s. Get out, stay out, and have fun. All right, Yvonne, let's get back to this. GLP-1s, you see them all over the screen. Celebrities are endorsing them, et cetera, et cetera. I watched a woman who I thought looked healthy, a couple extra pounds, just become emaciated. Talk to us about it.
2: Well, GLP-1, it is the biggest moneymaker going right now. Now there's a GLP-1 with a dual receptor. So that's a GLP-1 targeting your GIP hormone. Basic thing about it, I want to touch back to what you talked about, the fat-free industry. If you go back to the 1980s, Philip Morris, tobacco industry, R.J. Reynolds, they purchased Kraft, General Foods, and General Mills. And then with a combination of all these highly palatable fattening foods and sugar-laden foods, and then they started a fat-free craze, and here we are with a 40% obese population addicted to food, basically. So we've come up with things to help this addiction. When you can create your own GLP-1 from what you eat. So these GLP-1s are basically slowing release of food to your stomach. They're altering your chemical biology, and they're also creating a disinterest in food. So people actually forget to eat, but they have a lot of side effects with them. Gastric upset. Some people have constipation, other uncontrollable diarrhea, when you can actually create your own GLP-1 from the food you eat. And that's in my book. I always want to get back to it because it's about the combination protein, fiber, and a healthy fat. And when you create this, you have sustained energy. Your body then slows release of food to your stomach. We talk about in the book, I have a whole chapter called Slow Down. Slow down the eating. Chew your foods 30 times. You know, put the utensil down. Put the food item down. Chew your food 30 times and see what happens. And this is what these drugs are acting on, your brain and your gut. Your gut is your health, your gut biome. And it goes back to the brain. They're connected. The brain isn't telling the gut you're full. Your gut is going to go back to the brain. And in the book, I focus on the hunger scale and the awareness of knowing your own internal hunger cues. Never want to be at either end, one being starving, 10 being stuffed. So when you slow the release of food to your stomach, your gut is going to register back within 20 minutes to your brain, I'm full. So you're satiated, not stuffed. And then you have the energy, you have a balanced blood sugar, because that's what the glucagon-like peptide 1, that's the natural hormone, that's a GLP-1. That your gut makes after you eat. It helps you control blood sugar, it slows down your digestion, and tells your brain you are full.
0: So let's go back to, you made a good point, and I never want to bury the lead. If you can elaborate just a little bit, we have 2 minutes before we have to go to break. Philip Morris purchased a plethora of food companies, and obviously we know Philip Morris was one of the famous cigarette tobacco companies.
2: Right.
0: What did they put in the food to make it addicting?
2: Sugar. Sugar is
0: all sugar.
2: One of the most highly addictive things you can have. Sugar drops dopamine in the same center of the brain that heroin and cocaine do.
0: Really?
2: Yeah, absolutely. It is a real detox. It's about a 10-day detox, and you will go through the same ramifications of withdrawal. You'll be cranky, irritable. You will get through it, though, much. It has a clear trajectory when you do withdraw from it. But that's a great way to addict people. And it's palatable. It's salty. They study mouthfeel. I mean, this is what food manufacturers do when you're talking about ultra-processed foods.
0: You said they study what?
2: Ultra-processed foods. They want to make it so you want more and more. If they couldn't make it processed, it's not going to stay on the shelf that long. And they need you to keep buying it. And we could educate people how to eat. They would know how to read a label. I always say, you know, look for 7 items or less on that label, because with lifestyles being what they are, we do tend to buy packaged foods. We're all going to. But if you can pronounce the word and also find it in the grocery store. And then there's a combination. Where is the carbohydrate in relation to the protein in this package?
0: All right, hold that thought. Hold that thought. Where's the carbohydrate in relation to the program? All right, I've got to take a break. We are going to go right now to America's 250th birthday celebration from the birthplace of the Star-Spangled Banner, our national anthem, Fort McHenry, Baltimore. It's time for America 250.

0: 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The time to act is now. 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Okay, this date in American history, Amelia Earhart began her solo flight across the United States. On this day, American aviator Amelia Earhart took off from Los Angeles, and when she landed in Newark, New Jersey the following day, she became the first woman to complete a solo nonstop flight across the United States. Drummer Charlie Watts, an integral member of the iconic rock band The Rolling Stones, died today in 2021 at age 80. Pluto was demoted from planet in 2006 to dwarf planet after the International Astronomical Union approved the reclassification of the solar system. In 1989, former baseball player and manager Pete Rose was banned from the sport after an investigation determined that he had bet on games and he thereby became ineligible for the Baseball Hall of Fame. He later admitted to gambling on baseball. And that is a look at America in 250 today and every weekday on Casey and Company.
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0: Welcome back in traffic with Chuck Whitaker. Chuck, what's happening out there?
3: There's still some rain up in the northern part of the area. It left the scene from Carroll County, moved across 83, and it's still up around the Baltimore County and the Harford County line. Mostly light rain, but some of that rain was not expected, but we got it. We still see the rain, and the streets are wet on the north end of I-83. We're still slow here on the Beltway coming over through Reisterstown Road through Greenspring, through the JFX. Had a big backup there earlier because of a wreck right there at the JFX. It's still slow, and it's moving very slowly over to the ramp at 83. It looks like maybe there had been something there towards 83, but the pace is a little better now, but still slow through Pikesville. Parkville side is slowing at Harford Road. The west side is still about 795 down through Frederick Road. That's typical. We're still backed up from earlier problems, but making some progress. 20-minute delays about that or so southbound, both on 95 and 895. If you're heading towards Annapolis, you'll have that morning backup at the top of the hill at I-97 southbound at Route 32. I'm Chuck Whitaker with traffic and weather on the threes on Talk Radio 680 WCBM.
0: Thank you very much, Chuck. The Fox 45 weather forecast today will be sunny, pleasant with low humidity and high temps in the low 80s. Overnight clear, temperatures in the low 60s. Tomorrow sunny, mild, and high in the low to mid 80s. If you're in that rain out there, please be safe. In Bel Air, it's about 61. St. Michael's, 68. And on the beach, at the beaches, it's approximately 71 degrees. Let's get back to our guest, Yvonne Bull, author of Weight is in Your Waist. Yvonne, before we continue, where can people get this great book?
4: Then get on Amazon.
0: Amazon. All right. Well, okay. You can go to Amazon. All right. So let's get back to it. We left off and you were talking about, 7 items or less, and packaging. And then, so please continue.
4: And basically to know, you know, obviously that you can identify the ingredient. And then when you go to carbohydrate. Don't be concerned about fat. Don't even the calories. Go to the carbohydrate number and then go down to the protein number. You will, ideal world, we're looking for a 2-to-1. 2-to-1, because then your body is able to to utilize that food as an energy source, not shoot the blood sugar up, and then it's converted straight to storage, which is just, you know, energy storage is a fancy term for fat. So we're looking for a 2-to-1 carbohydrate to protein. We're making sure there are no added sugars. They're going to have total sugars, and when you look at the added sugars, which is a sidebar under it, should be zero. And then, again, ideally, we'd like fiber in that. So fiber is what is always going to slow down the digestive process. Your body can't store the fiber. It has to break through it, work it through, and it, in the Krebs cycle of how your body digests a calorie, it's going to break it down and eventually leaves your system. So that's going to net down your carbohydrate number as well. So it's really important to have people understand what they're putting into their bodies, basically,
0: so
4: with label reading.
0: We're coming up on Labor Day, the long Labor Day weekend, obviously, and there's going to be a plethora of cookouts and
4: right.
0: festivities and what have you. And these are wonderful points. And if, can you stay past the bottom of the hour for the first segment? Or do you have to go?
4: A little bit. I can.
0: Okay. Just give us, we have a couple minutes here. Give us, like, someone who's struggling with this. Give us maybe an example or sample diet of what you might suggest with so many, you said 40%+ of people are overweight. How can they start transforming very simply into a healthy diet? And as we know, if you're going to do this, it's going to take a little time.
4: Right. Unfortunately, there is nothing simple about it. It does take time, but what you put into it, and I say this in the book, you get out of it, and there aren't too many things in life that can give you that. And I'm not completely, you know, I worked in a doctor's office, and back in 2020 when they were just using Wegovy as the first FDA-approved GLP-1, and Hopkins, educated doctor, she said, not against this as a jump start for somebody with morbid, all-cause morbid obesity, okay, then to segue into lifestyle changes. So I would say to somebody, find your why you want to do this, and then start to set goals for yourself, specific goals and intention. And obviously, I would say read the book, but start to educate yourself. Any way you can, there's a wonderful app called Yuka, Y-U-K-A. You can scan your food items, if you're buying packaged items, on this app, and it's going to tell you if it's, you know, excellent and if it's a poor choice. Start to make choices, read labels, and don't beat yourself up about it. There's no good and bad with food. It's a process. You know, if you can slow down the eating, start to chew your food 30 times, if you can learn to read the label and portion control. And again, vegetables and fruits are going to be your friend.
0: All right, hang tight. If you can, hang tight with me. We're going to go to the news with Maggie Hunter. Then when we come back, we'll wrap up. So let's go to news with Maggie Hunter.
5: Thanks. Good morning. City police are investigating a shooting in Northwest Baltimore. Officers were called to the 3400 block of Garrison Boulevard, where they found a man lying in the street. The 47-year-old victim was suffering from a gunshot wound to the upper body, and he was taken to the hospital in critical condition. And also, Fox 45 reports that Baltimore County Police continue to investigate that fatal shooting that happened early Sunday morning in Essex, marking the fourth homicide in the area in less than 2 weeks. Police said the shooting occurred around 1:55 a.m. on August 23rd in the 800 block of Woodrow Avenue near Brewer's Landing. And when officers arrived on the scene, they found a woman identified as 39-year-old Lanier Harmon suffering from a gunshot wound. And a routine parking citation escalated into a police-involved shooting Saturday night in downtown Baltimore, leaving a 29-year-old man critically injured and an officer hospitalized. Baltimore police said the encounter began around 9:35 p.m. on North Utah Street, just blocks from Lexington Market. And according to police, an officer was citing a vehicle with suspended and expired tags when a 29-year-old man approached. Police said the man initially denied owning the vehicle before admitting it belonged to him. The officer allowed the man inside the vehicle to retrieve his belongings while another officer was heading to the scene to block the vehicle, according to police. And a family-owned Baltimore County jewelry store is working to rebuild after thieves last week reportedly smashed their way inside and stole an estimated $200,000 worth of jewelry and watches. Surveillance video from Crown Jewelry on Reisterstown Road shows thieves breaking into the store, ransacking display cases, and filling bags with merchandise before taking off. WCBM News Time, 8:31. Coming up next, Chuck Whitaker with traffic and weather on the threes.
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5: Week two of the NFL preseason is in the books, and we'll have more on that in sports. Right now, we go to Chuck Whitaker with traffic and weather on the threes.
3: All right, the interloop near Park Heights Avenue through Green Spring is still slow and still backed up. We had a wreck there about an hour ago now on the interloop right at the ramp at the JFX. Then after that, we started to move traffic again, and then there was a broken down vehicle near the ramp at I-83. So it looks like now that has cleared, and that's beginning to loosen up after the JFX and over towards 83. But there's a long way to go yet between Reisterstown Road and 83 on the inner loop. Some traffic on Green Spring Valley Road, some traffic on Old Court Road might be a little heavier than usual as you're traveling through there. I'm Chuck Whitaker with traffic and weather on the threes on Talk Radio 680 WCBS.
7: Your Fox 45 forecast, a nice dry start to the week with blue skies and sunshine and temperatures in the very comfortable low 80s with low humidity. Mostly clear and cool tonight as temperatures fall into the low 60s. More blue skies, more sunshine on Tuesday. Another nice, comfortable day with highs in the low to mid 80s again. From the Fox 45 Weather Authority, I'm meteorologist Amy Aronson for Talk Radio 680 WCBM.
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5: Good morning. Week two of the NFL preseason is in the books. The Eagles fell to the Patriots 24-21 from Foxborough. The Commanders came up short on the road against the Lions 17-13, and the Ravens took down the Vikings 13-3 from Minneapolis. Exhibition play wraps up later this week. And the Orioles failed to sweep their three-game series with the Tampa Bay Rays losing 3-1 at Camden Yards on Sunday. Shane Boz gave up all three runs for Baltimore, which has dropped five of its last seven games. The Orioles have the day off before beginning a road series against the Cardinals at Busch Stadium in St. Louis. The first pitch for tomorrow's game is set for 7:45 p.m. I'm Maggie Hunter reporting for Stein on Sports.
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0: 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I am Jeff McDonald, sitting in for Sean Casey here on WCBM 680 AM 99.9 FM in Harford County for our friends there and around the world at WCBM.com. With me right now, we're going to wrap it up, is author of Your Weight is in Your Waist, Yvonne Bull. And Yvonne has been educating us on how we can naturally get ourselves physically fit through nutrition, with the help of nutrition. Yvonne, some parting shots, and some parting thoughts, and again, I want to thank you for joining me this morning.
4: Thank you for the opportunity to share this with your listeners. And again, you know, you talked about, okay, Labor Day. One thing I do, anyone I work with, whether I health coach them, clients, that no deprivation here. Everything in moderation. You have to allow yourself, I call it, whether it's a cheat or a treat, more of a treat, because deprivation kicks into the brain. You want what you tell yourself you can't have. So with that, keep it in moderation against smaller portions. And then at every meal, let's talk about, you can enjoy yourself on Labor Day, have your protein. Make sure you pair your protein with some kind of fiber. It could be the beans, it could be the vegetables, it could be the fruit that is there on the platter, and a healthy fat. So nothing to be afraid of, but stay hydrated. Your body is 60 to 70% water by weight. Start before your meal with room temperature water. It's going to stay in your system longer. It's going to give you a feeling of satiation. And remember, the key, the digestive cycle is 4.5 hours from the time the food goes into your stomach. So it's going to go through the small intestine, the colon, the liver. So if you have not done anything physically, expended energy that's going to warrant putting more food energy into your body, you're not eating from need or hunger. You're eating from want or habit or perhaps appetite, because all your body really needs is some kind of hydration. It doesn't always have to be water. Obviously, calorie-free. But that's something else to start to think about. Wait a minute, let me look at the clock. Let me look at the watch. It's not 4.5 hours yet. I am not physically hungry. Where am I on that 1 to 10 hunger scale? So it's all these things to think about, but they are doable, because we have these natural hormones within us to create our own GLP-1s, and there's going to be another one with a triple GLP-1 coming on the market. And when Lilly announced it, their stocks shot up 4%. So think about it. We went from tobacco to food, and now we're going to GLP-1. So let's just make sure that we are informed and aware of the choices we make, that we can make the decisions and not have someone make them for us.
0: Well, Yvonne, this has been not only

0: 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Send me an email. I would love to reach back out to you and help you in any way that I can, get you on, you know, educate whoever's interested in learning how to eat, to live, and not live to eat.
1: Amen. Yvonne, thank you so much for your time this morning. Have a great day. We will talk soon. We truly appreciate you taking the time this morning. All right.
0: Thank you, Jeff. I thank you so much for the opportunity.
1: You're very welcome. Thanks again. Your Weight is in Your Waist, Yvonne Bull. And again, what I loved about what Yvonne said was moderation, no deprivation. And remember, be strong and courageous. Don't be afraid. Don't be dismayed. For the Lord, your God, is with you wherever you go. Joshua 1:9. Ladies and gentlemen, unfortunately, we are seeing, again, within our youth, obesity that does not have to be there. We can control it. Maggie Hunter earlier did the news, and in the news, Howard County, one of the schools systems that starts school today, on top of the gym teachers, on top of the intramural sports, on top of the gym classes, on top of the athletics that one may try out for the fall, winter, or spring, Howard County thought it necessary to take over $1 million to hire trainers to train students. This is the United States of America. This is not where we should be at this time. I read earlier, obviously, the centennial celebration where the entire world was amazed at how America was going to be the next force to reckon with. In 1992, or was it 94, when Bill Clinton, George H.W. Bush, and Ross Perot were running for the presidency, Ross Perot then worried about the great big sucking sound that was going to come out of America into Mexico as we deindustrialized our great nation. And a few generations prior to that, during the centennial, we were the talk and pride of the world because we were becoming so industrialized. It defies logic. However, we can change it if we so desire. But for right now, let's see what's happening out on the highways and byways with the living legend of traffic, Mr. Chuck Whitaker. Chuck?
2: There's a new wreck on the outer loop of the Beltway near I-97. It's blocking the right side of the ramp right here. You can see that with the camera. The camera's looking right down on it. The fire department is there. So if you're coming down the Beltway from the BW Parkway, 648 and 170, that's the reason for that backup as you're working your way into that area over on the southwest side. So that definitely a heads up for that. Much better, improving at least anyway, on the inner loop towards Green Spring Avenue and eventually over towards 83. We had the wreck earlier at the JFX. We had a broken down vehicle over towards 83, and it's trying to get better, but it's still backed up and it's still slow through the bridge at Park Heights Avenue and eventually over to the JFX before it does get better. So that's still a pretty good size backup through Pikesville. The west side is still busy, and there has been some slowing that continues on the outer loop through Hartford Road, but nothing major there right now from Hartford Road around towards Providence Road. I'm Chuck Whitaker with traffic and weather on the threes on Talk Radio 680 WCBM.
1: Thank you very much, Chuck. Let's go to the Fox 45 weather for today. Today it will be sunny, pleasant with low humidity and high temperatures in the low 80s. Overnight clear, temperatures in the low 60s. Tomorrow it will be sunny, mild, a high again in the low to mid 80s. In Bel Air, it's about 65 degrees. In St. Michael's on the Eastern Shore, it's about 68 degrees. And at the beaches,

0: There is a true direct correlation between humans and dogs, and I'm going to prove it. And those who are dog lovers will agree that there is just a special, special relationship between humans and dogs. Kansas service dogs stayed with missing 3-year-old until they were rescued. The bestest boy ever. A service dog in rural Atchison County, Kansas, is being praised for his actions when a child was lost. The incident happened Thursday when officials and rescue crews responded to search for a missing 3-year-old, KAKE reported Saturday. In a social media post, authorities with the Atchison County Emergency Services said the child was found safe and was back with family members, then detailed how a special companion helped in the rescue. The hero is Maverick the dog, the bestest boy ever. Maverick was located with the child and had apparently stayed by the child's side through the entire event. Maverick got all of the treats and scratches responders could provide, the post read. The agency also shared photos of the crews at the scene on a gravel road and Maverick getting lots of love and affection after his brave actions. A service dog can be any breed or size that is trained to perform a task related to their human companion's disability per the U.S. Department of Justice Civil Rights Division. Service dogs are trained to perform specific tasks for individuals with disabilities, including physical, neurological, psychiatric, or medical conditions, according to the Guide Dogs for the Blind website, which added that the dog's behavior must be focused, dependable, and responsive. Maverick appears to be a canine who embodies each of those qualities, judging by how he knew to stay with the child until they were rescued. Thank God he was found safe. Angels can't be everywhere, so God created dogs, one person commented, while another said, God bless all who helped find this little boy. Maverick for staying by his side and all of the prayers. God is so good. Maverick deserves a big steak. Thank you to you all. Such good news, yet another person wrote. So what a great feel-good story of the day. And the sponsor to this great story is Town Appliances on Reisterstown Road in Owings Mills, your headquarters for all of your appliance needs.
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0: 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So it's interesting. We started off the show with a lot of hard-hitting stuff. We've got into how we can help each other through, physical fitness and food and what have you. But again, I can't stress enough with this feel-good story of the day, the incredible relationship between people and animals in general, really. I recently went to the Harford County Junior Farm Fair, and that was absolutely phenomenal. And I'm going to touch on that when I get back, because we're coming up on the break. And when we get back from the break, I'm going to touch on a couple of other things, and also the Harford Youth Fair. We'll be right back.
2: Laurie and Harmony Hall opened up a memory care program in their community, and I'm here with Victoria Rozier, Regional Sales Director. And again, Victoria, what is the inspiration for Harmony Park?
3: Thank you for asking. So Lorian thought about having a memory care program for quite a long time. And we never really felt that there was a model that spoke to the company. So when I first started at Harmony Hall, I noticed that there were quite a few residents who would really benefit from a memory care program. And so I spoke with the CEO about it, and we decided that what would make sense for our community was to really make it feel like a memory care program that was in harmony with the rest of the building.
2: Makes sense.
3: So with that being said, we changed the entire third floor to look like an outdoor park space. And we have a very unique security system, as it actually allows the residents who are safe to do so to leave the memory care neighborhood and go to programs in other parts of the building. This makes it feel like we haven't necessarily locked up residents, as you hear in some other places, that we actually just have some provisions in place to keep them safer throughout their day, so that way they can navigate it a little bit better. So we have security features on the actual neighborhood itself, and we have them at each of our exits throughout the building, so that way if someone does come down from Harmony Park, we know if they're going towards the exit in another section of our community.
2: Now, safety and security also in dealing with people that are living in memory care is of utmost priority, as you well know. So if you want more information about Harmony Park and Lorian Harmony Hall and their very unique design, it's innovative, then log on to LorianAssistedLiving.com. That's LorianAssistedLiving.com.
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5: 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Live up-to-the-minute traffic reports and accurate weather forecasts from the meteorologist at Fox 45. News, weather, traffic, Sean Hannity and Rob Carson. 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
0: Let's see what's happening on the highways and byways with a living legend of traffic, Chuck Whitaker. Chuck?
8: Morning, sir. And the southbound side of both the tunnels finally improving now, even though 95 is still a bit slow here, top of the ramp here in the top of the hill at the O'Donnell Street ramp. We're moving traffic southbound from there, and 895 is almost completed its journey from being way backed up to Moravia Road to now just south of O'Donnell Street. So not too bad, under about 10 minutes right now, and improving at both the harbor tunnels. The inner loop is still slow through Pikesville. We had a wreck earlier at the JFX, then we had a broken down vehicle over near the ramps at I-83. That's still recovering and still stop and go through Park Heights Avenue, through Green Spring, and then finally getting better at the JFX. Nothing major on the expressway on the JFX. A good late trip there from Ruxton Road through the ramps downtown. I'm Chuck Whitaker with traffic and weather on the threes on Talk Radio 680 WCBM.
0: Thank you very much, Chuck. We will see you tomorrow. Today, the Fox 45 weather forecast. forecast today will be sunny, pleasant with low humidity and high temperatures in the low 80s. Tonight, it will be clear, temperatures in the low 60s. Tomorrow, sunny again, mild and high in the low to mid 80s. So get out and stay out. Right now in Bel Air, it's about 65. St. Michael's, 68. And at the beautiful beaches, it's about 75 degrees. So the key here, ladies and gentlemen, is we cannot stop fighting for lost causes. I mentioned the Hartford Youth Farm Fair that happened a couple weeks ago, and that just gave me such hope, because you've got these little children as young as 5-year-olds showing the animals that they have been taking care of, grooming, aiding, doing whatever, from the time they were born until they're ready to show. And you see these little kids, through and including the teenagers, working with the animals, grooming the animals, etc., and then they show them in front of the judges, which means they've got to position the animals. They know how, they need to know how to position the animals. There's all kinds of intricacies to this. My point is, it is phenomenal. If you, oh, the fair is coming up. Go into the 4-H building. Go look at some of these exhibitions with these children doing this. It is absolutely phenomenal. Get your children involved in 4-H. It is well worthwhile. I believe America is worth fighting for. I will never give up. So, if you will, Kristen, the great movie, Mr. Smith Goes to Washington, if you've never seen it, this is the speech, Fighting for Lost Causes.
6: Get up there with that lady that's up on top of this Capitol dome, that lady that stands for liberty. Take a look at this country through her eyes if you really want to see something. And you won't just see scenery. You'll see the whole parade of what man's carved out for himself after centuries of fighting. And fighting for something better than just jungle. And so he can stand on his own 2 feet, free and decent, like he was created. No matter what his race, color, or creed. That's what you see. There's no place out there for graft, or greed, or lies, or compromise with human liberties. And that, if that's what the grown-ups have done with this world that was given to them, then we better get those boys camps started fast and see what the kids can do. And it's not too late. Because this country is bigger than the Taylors, or you, or me, or anything else. Great principles don't get lost once they come to light. They're right here. You just have to see them again.
9: I guess this is just another lost cause, Mr. Payne. All you people don't know about lost causes. Mr. Payne does. He said once they were the only causes worth fighting for. And he fought for them once. For the only reason any man ever fights for them. Because of just one plain simple rule. Love thy neighbor. And in this world today full of hatred, a man who knows that one rule has a great trust. You know that rule, Mr. Payne. And I loved you for it just as my father did. And you know that you fight for the lost causes harder than for any others. Yes, you even die for them. Like a man we both know, Mr. Payne. You think I'm licked. You all think I'm licked. Well, I'm not licked. And I'm going to stay right here and fight for this lost cause. Even if this room gets filled with lies like these. And the Taylors and all their armies come marching into this place. Somebody will listen to me.
0: There you go. Someone will listen to me. Love thy neighbor. Ladies and gentlemen, I want to thank you very much for listening today. I truly hope you enjoyed the show and the valuable information we shared. As always, thank you so much to Kristen, who always does a fantastic job producing. Maggie Hunter for doing double duty on news and sports. May God bless you. And remember, the greatest gift from God is grace through our faith in Jesus Christ. Thanks again. Never forget the truth. truth has no agenda, and rebellion to tyranny is obedience to God. Embrace the greatness of American exceptionalism. Remember, this is our country, so make a difference every day. Let's do this again tomorrow. Stay tuned for Kim Klasick Live. May God bless you. Keep punching. Keep it up. See you tomorrow.
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10: WCBM Baltimore. Breaking news this hour from Town Hall. Amrit Thomason. As the U.S. prepares to lower the boom on Iran, imposing severe economic sanctions, Tehran is threatening to choke off the flow of oil through the Strait of Hormuz. But can it really do that, or are these simply more empty threats? Nearly 200 ships did cross the strait last week, and that was up from just 40 2 weeks earlier.
11: More than 80% of liquid cargoes reportedly used an Oman-backed internationally authorized route that Iran rejects, or traveled with tracking systems disabled. Ships are using the U.S.-backed Omani route to bypass Iran's transit fee demands while hugging Oman's coast and disabling tracking systems to reduce the risk of Iranian interference, a security approach backed by the Trump administration. The increase includes oil tankers, a development that could ease supply concerns and put downward pressure on energy prices. John Scott reports.
10: $20 billion worth of Canadian goods are affected by new sanctions ordered by President Trump after U.S.-Canada trade talks collapsed over the weekend. A rapidly expanding wildfire, the so-called Hawk Fire, is bearing down on Reno, Nevada.
12: Some 42,000 people are being ordered to evacuate, and another 45,000 are being encouraged to leave. As a fast-moving wildfire from the Sierra foothills to the edge of the University of Nevada campus has grown to at least 13,000 acres, Governor Joe Lombardo has declared a state of emergency for Washoe County, and the sheriff is calling the blaze human-caused. Fire officials say the blaze apparently began Saturday and grew significantly throughout the day, with strong gusty winds, low humidity, and dry vegetation. At least six people have been injured. I'm Donna Water.
10: Out of this morning's Wall Street opening bell, the Dow features down 52 points. NASDAQ features off 164. More on these stories, townhall.com.
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15: Good morning. It's 9:03. I'm Maggie Hunter with the latest headlines from the WCBM Maryland News Center, brought to you by Audiology Associates. Fox 45 reports that as Baltimore City students are heading back to class today, the Baltimore City Department of Transportation is urging drivers to slow down, watch for pedestrians, and plan for heavier traffic. Officials said school zones and residential neighborhoods will see increased traffic as parents drop off students and children navigate new routes. Nearly 250 city crossing guards will be out each day to help families cross safely. The DOT warned that commutes will take longer starting today and encouraged drivers to plan ahead, reduce speeds, be patient, and eliminate distractions behind the wheel. For students walking to school, the department said pedestrians should use marked crosswalks and follow all instructions from crossing guards. And the National Dog Day Festival returned to the Rotunda in Baltimore's Hampden neighborhood on Saturday, bringing dogs, their owners, and animal lovers together for a day of pet-friendly activities benefiting the Maryland SPCA. Stein on Sports and the Fox 45 Weather Authority forecast next.
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15: For Stein on Sports, I'm Maggie Hunter reporting. The Orioles failed to sweep their three-game series with the Tampa Bay Rays, losing 3-1 at Camden Yards on Sunday. Shane Boz gave up all three runs for Baltimore, which has dropped five of its last seven games. The Orioles have the day off before beginning a road series against the Cardinals at Busch Stadium in St. Louis. The first pitch for tomorrow's game is set for 7:45 p.m. WCBM News Time 9:05. The Fox 45 Weather Authority forecast is next.
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15: 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Here's the forecast from the Fox 45 Weather Authority.
17: Your Fox 45 forecast. Blue skies and sunshine. Low humidity with highs in the warm low 80s today. Mostly clear and cool again tonight as temperatures fall into the low 60s. From the Fox 45 Weather Authority, I'm meteorologist Amy Aronson for Talk Radio 680 WCBM.
15: 66 degrees in Sykesville, 72 in Easton, and 68 in Kearney. 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
18: All right. Good morning. Good morning. That was a little loud there, wasn't it? If you weren't awake, you're awake now. All right. I apologize. Hope you guys had a great weekend. It was a beautiful day in the Baltimore region. Yesterday was exceptionally beautiful. No humidity, it felt like. Brian, the producer, were you outside yesterday? Yeah. Did you have to do yard work? Oh, you were on the grill. Look at that. Brian, the producer, on the grill. You know what? I bet Brian, the producer, lives a great life. You know, the white picket fence, the American dream, you know, the beautiful granddaughters, cooking on the grill on a Sunday. And then you got to be back here to put in the hours, Brian, the producer. Sounds like he had a great weekend. Hopefully you did as well. We have a lot to talk about today. There was a lot that happened over the weekend. Another shooting in Essex. You know what? I was told by a reliable source that Essex is safe. And I was told to stop talking about Essex in a negative way because it was just a safe area. Well, you know what? Another shooting. Yes, a fatally shot woman. We'll get into that story in just a little bit. We are going to start the show talking about the police-involved shooting in Lexington Market. This one was very interesting. It was a parking citation that escalated into a police-involved shooting. I don't know how they got here. It escalated very quickly. Okay, very quickly. And what's so crazy about it, the police officer was actually being very nice during this entire ordeal. And the guy that he was confronting, he was talking to, I mean, he just took his kindness for weakness, I guess, and decided to, drag him with his car. So we're going to talk about that. This is something that our men and women in blue have to deal with all the time. And again, thank you so much for the work that you do. I'm so sorry that you come in contact with people like this. Simple-minded. emotionally ridiculous people, and here you are just trying to give out a parking citation. And this is what it ends with, right? With you being dragged by a car. Anyways, we'll talk about that. Also, the second lawsuit for redistricting moves forward here in the state of Maryland. You have multiple lawsuits being filed for this redistricting amendment. And we're going to get into this because John Deedy, who you might see him often on Fox 45, he's a commentator and analyst. He's been doing this for a very long time. John Deedy was talking about, you know, what the future would look like if this amendment was to be on the ballot and then passed by the people. It's actually worse than I thought. I already thought it was pretty bad, but he made a comment over the weekend that I wanted to share with you. So we'll talk about that in the next hour. Also, there's a couple of updates on the house explosion in Annapolis. We'll get that out to you. Some of you have been emailing me about the Ward Road Bridge drama. So, of course, we got to talk about that. And the Back River Wastewater Treatment Plant, Spotlight on Maryland, did a great piece on it. Look, if you live anywhere near the wastewater treatment plant there in Back River, you smell it often, right? Now, luckily, as you hear, I'm nasally. I don't usually smell a whole lot to begin with, but I know that the smell exists, okay? I know this for a fact, and I'm near there all the time. So we're going to talk about, you know, what this means for those in the area. And Spotlight of Maryland actually did an interview with a gentleman that says that because of this wastewater treatment plant, the value of his home has gone down. All right, so we're going to talk about that. We're paying more property taxes while our home value continues to decline. Don't you love it? Don't you love that? Yeah. You got to love Maryland. Speaking of Maryland, Governor Wes Moore dropped part two of his hiking interview. I mean, just the stories that he tells. And this is why I call him a pathological liar. And I know, look, I talked about this before. I grew up in a house where you were not allowed to call adults liars. That was like a thing. You weren't allowed to call people liars. And, you know, you could get in big trouble for that. I don't know why, but, you know, that's kind of, you know, how my parents were. And so I'm not quick to call someone a liar just because that's just how I grew up. But Governor Wes Moore is, in fact, a pathological liar. I can say that with confidence. And so we'll get into this part two of the interview. Now, if you recall, last week we did part one. He was hiking through the woods. I don't know exactly where he was hiking. But there was this young black man that he was interviewing with. The interviewer in this part of the series was talking about the fact that he is a new homeowner. And, of course, he had some questions for Governor Wes Moore because the bills are piling up. And Governor Wes Moore, goes on this tangent. First, he tries to deflect. It was so funny. Like, he was trying to father-son him. we'll talk about this in the next hour. But he was trying to father-son him. This guy who, you know, could be possibly quite similar age to Governor Wes Moore, right? He just might be smaller in stature. He could be similar age, but he's telling Governor Moore, yeah, I just purchased a home and blah, blah, blah, blah, blah, blah. And Governor Moore is like, oh, I'm so proud of you. This guy's sitting there like, what? Like, my brother, please, right? Right? And it is. It's so bizarre. But he deflects in this way because then he's going over what this means for, you know, the next generation of his family. Meanwhile, he has no idea what kind of family this guy is from, right? I mean, this could be a regular, you know, PG County, middle-class black man, grew up middle-class, upper to middle-class, especially in PG County. I mean, who knows? I mean, him buying a house might not mean much to his family at all. I mean, it's like, you have no idea where this guy comes from. But, you know, Governor Wes Moore, he does this all the time. He's very condescending, and I've noticed this, especially to black men. So he'll do, like, these phone calls, these FaceTime calls to black men that are in college. They were talking about, there was one talking about his after year of service because of Governor Wes Moore's program. It's when you do a service year after high school, after graduating high school. And he's very condescending. Like, he talks to them as if they are lesser than him, that they are inferior, right? It's so weird. And it's like, Wes Moore, why do you talk to them like this? Like every black man has struggled. Not every black man has struggled. Not every black man is from the hood. Okay? Like, what are we doing? But this, I see this with Democrats all the time. I think this is why Kamala Harris and you had Governor Hochul up in New York. She's like, well, they don't know how to use laptops, right? You know, VP Harris at the time, she's like, well, you know, many black people can't get IDs. They don't have copy machines. Remember that? It's like, what? The black people you grew up with, VP Kamala Harris, many of them had copy machines, okay? She grew up in a very nice area. I don't understand this. I don't understand why they treat all black people like they're poor and broke. We're not. We are not. And many are educated. Anyways, we'll talk about that. Also, Governor Wes Moore did make an announcement on X over the weekend. Apparently, we have a nursing shortage in the state of Maryland. Not sure if you knew it. You know, like I know, we got shortages all over the place. And so we'll talk about this nursing shortage and how he's trying to address it. This is the icing on the cake here. Oh, look, my light did die. I knew it was going to happen. I knew it. This is the icing on the cake here. Governor Wes Moore believes handing out loans is what's going to get us over this hurdle with the nurse shortage. We'll talk about this at 11 o'clock hour. It's a very silly idea, and it is not even going to work. It's not going to work. This is just more evidence that he has no idea what he's doing. And look, here's the thing. I don't even put a whole lot on a governor, right? I don't put a whole lot on an executive. It is the part. It's the part of the team. The team makes sure, right? The administration makes sure that you don't make mistakes like the ones that we see Governor Wes Moore make every day. And so it is in my belief that his team is not even up to par. Forget the fact that Governor Wes Moore is just a show pony. His team sucks, right? You can't do that. You can't have that. If you are a show pony rather than a workhorse, if you're a show pony kind of candidate or elected official, you have to have a solid team. He does not have that. This is why you see so many agencies failing, whether it's the Department of Juvenile Services, whether it's human services, right? The foster care system. Like, they fail time and time again. The audits are crazy coming out of the state house. It's like, dude, what is going on? And so when they were doing all these DEI hires, and look, I'm going to call it like it is. Betsy Fox Tolentino over at DJS that took over from Vincent Chiraldi. Juvenile Services hasn't gotten any better. Right? So it is in my belief, because this is what they say all the time, you know, DEI, diversity, equity, inclusion. Do we have a woman in that position because she's a woman? Why was she chosen? She's not doing a good job, and she's still sitting there. Anyways, we're going to get into all of these things, of course. I wanted to start the show talking about this police-involved shooting, because it's as ridiculous as you think it is. And meanwhile, when we're looking at police-involved shootings in Maryland in general, if you've noticed, our AG, Anthony Brown, he's always involved in these, and that's because he has to be, right? He has to be involved in the investigation afterwards. But he clears the police officers, I think they said it was 99% of the time. He clears the police officers 99% of the time. Because again, it's emotionally dishonest individuals that get in this situation where all you have to do is follow the cop's orders or the authority. If a cop tells you to do something, just do it. Your time to fight a cop isn't in the moment, okay? Your time to fight the cop is later in court, not on the streets of Baltimore. Well, if you can imagine, this shooting, this police-involved shooting, it escalated from a parking citation. And believe it or not, that's not even like half of it. Apparently, the crowd that surrounded this police-involved shooting and turned it into total chaos and mayhem. And this is what I say all the time. The emotional intelligence of many people today, and this has no race attached to it, all colors, okay? The emotional intelligence that we see today, and I don't know if it's because of social media. I don't know what's going on. But people are so quick to fight. They're so quick to get in an argument. They're so quick to just get into, like, you know, these situations where it's just like, dude, you know, just be calm, cool, and collective, and you wouldn't even be in this moment. But of course, that couldn't happen, right? You're in Lexington Market. You're getting a parking citation. You don't like it. Somehow it's bruising your ego. You gotta then man up and pump your chest out, right? Then it turns into a whole situation. Oh, I know this guy been doing this to me. You know how it goes. Right? It's like, dude, just take the parking citation. That's it. Well, anyways, this was going to escalate into a towing because this guy was driving when he shouldn't been. Here's the story. A routine parking citation escalated to a police-involved shooting Saturday night in downtown Baltimore, leaving a 29-year-old man critically injured and an officer hospitalized. All right. Baltimore Police said that the encounter began around 9:35 p.m. So just imagine, you're getting out of dinner, right? Enjoying a nice dinner out there in Baltimore City. That's what they want you to do. You have the Orioles. I think they had who were they playing this weekend? Tampa Bay. All right, Tampa Bay. I know Vanilla Ice was at Camden Yards over the weekend. Did you guys see that? Yeah, yeah. So it was, there were a lot of people out there. So 9:35 p.m., North Utah Street, just blocks from Lexington Market. According to the police, an officer was citing a vehicle with suspended and expired tags when a 29-year-old man approached. Police said the man initially denied owning the vehicle before admitting it belonged to him. Now, what did he think was going to happen with that? If you were going to deny that the vehicle was yours, Brian, the producer, wouldn't you just keep walking by? That would be the smart thing to do, right? You see a ticket being written, I would just be like, oh, that's a shame. Keep on walking, right? If you know something's wrong, just keep on walking. Not this guy. Nope. He's got to confront the officer. The officer allowed the man inside the vehicle to retrieve his belongings while another officer was heading to the scene to block the vehicle in, according to police. Now, the expired tags and all this other stuff, you get a ticket, of course, but they also were going to tow the guy's car. Okay? And so I guess the guy was not happy about it. Now, the police officer, being a nice gentleman, because he didn't have to do this, he told the guy, go ahead and get your stuff out. He didn't have to do that. See, this is when they take your kindness for weakness, right? They take your kindness for weakness. Police said the man instead put the car in motion and began moving back and forth as the officer repeatedly told him to stop. Now, this is a quote from Commissioner Worley. He says, as the officer told him to stop, he continued to drive. He backed up and went forward again, dragging the officer a short distance, at which point the officer fired at least 3 rounds into the vehicle, striking the driver. All right. So then you had a spokesperson for the police, Sergeant Betsy Smith. She said the suspect escalated the situation and decided to try to use deadly force against the police officer, and the police were forced to respond. That's what it comes down to. They're going to possibly look. There were a lot of people. Like I said, the crowd was out there acting crazy. This is what happens. Okay. If you drag a police officer with your car, you're going to get shot. All right, Renee Good, remember the whole thing in Minnesota? She hits the ICE agent with her SUV, tries to drive off when he tells her to stop, and she ends up getting shot. This is what's going to happen. It happens so much and so often, you would think people would stop doing it. Like, what makes you any different? How do you think you're going to get away with this? Look, are you invisible, right? Are you a superhero? No. Anyways, the police said another challenge developed as a crowd quickly gathered around the scene. This is from Commissioner Worley. He said the numerous officers who got to the scene to assist had to direct their attention to holding the crowd back from getting into the vehicle. So here's a situation. I watched this press conference. There was a situation, just like we saw in West Baltimore with the A-Rabber, if you guys remember that. The crowd got so unruly, it was hard to render aid to the victim. And so as the aides and paramedics were coming in, they were trying to get through the crowd, whereas the police officers were now in a position where they had to get the crowd back far enough so that the paramedics could get in and render aid. And this is what was taking it so long, because now the crowd is screaming and yelling and acting like, you know, crazy lunatics. Again, no emotional intelligence to be found. We get back, we'll talk a little bit more about how this all ends and how the 29-year-old was ended up in the hospital and what happened to this officer. But this is a situation where, again, the officer's going to be clear. Why are people doing this? What do you gain out of this? We'll talk more about this when we get back. Right now, it's Monday, and every Monday, Wednesday, Friday, we talk to our friend Tim Herb with RBC Wealth Management because he has our morning market flash. Good morning, Tim. How are you?
19: Good morning, Kim. Happy Monday. How are you?
18: Happy Monday. I'm doing well. Yesterday was beautiful outside. Almost no humidity. It was great.
19: I was waiting for you to say that because I actually took note and also took notice, I should say, to the weather yesterday. Absolutely gorgeous. And I'm glad you got to enjoy it. I was wondering if you, in fact, of all people, would be commenting on how lovely the day it was yesterday. So good
18: yep.
19: for you. Hopefully you enjoyed it, Kim.
18: Thank you.
19: Well, talking about the markets and what transpired last week heading into Friday, and we talked Friday morning about the markets, and even though we could possibly see, you know, some positive activity last Friday to kind of cap off the week, it probably was not enough to allow the markets overall, Kim, to finish on a high note. And that was, in fact, the case. Markets last Friday finishing in positive territory. Dow was up just under 1%, 0.98%. S&P was up about 0.43%. NASDAQ identically up 0.43%. And the Russell 2000 up 0.85%. So higher across the board in Friday trading, finishing off their best levels. Some of that modest upside, again, coming through various sectors in the economy, technology in particular. Other outperformers were some of the industrial metal companies, energy companies, network communications and software stocks as well. However, Kim, I hate to put a damper on the activity from last Friday, because for the week, markets were in negative territory. Equities declining last week, S&P 500, NASDAQ, and Russell 2000 ending three straight weeks of gains last week. Unfortunately, so the momentum was in fact mixed last week with various sectors across the board. Big technology names, with the exception of last Friday, Kim, was mostly in the red, down, led by Meta Platforms, off 6.8% for the week. We had other underperformers as well, companies in the airlines, cruise lines, even some of the defense stocks, and in the financials, banks and credit card companies trading down, whereas we had some outperformers, ironically, in the healthcare, pharmaceutical, and biotech industries. I mentioned last week about that big phase three news between Merck and Moderna, allowing that stock to post a very, very handsome gain of 129% pop last week. So, again, looking at the overall markets, not the best, ending that three-week winning streak, but lower on the week. Again, pressured by a lot of different things, including even some of the long-end treasury yields, some higher prices in oil. So right now here, looking at the markets this morning, we are seeing some activity where the markets are falling slightly, as we're seeing some, again, technology stocks, chip stocks in particular right now, pulling back here, Kim. Dow futures are down 94 points pre-market. S&P 500 futures are off 14 points, and the heavily technology-based NASDAQ, Kim, off 182 points. So there we have it for this morning's Morning Market Flash here Monday morning. Hopefully we can kick off the week on a good note. I look forward to joining you on Wednesday morning, Kim.
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5: 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And accurate weather forecast from the meteorologist at Fox 45. News, weather, traffic, Sean Hannity and Rob Carson. 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
18: All right. Thank you, Tim Herr, for that. With RBC Wealth Management, hopefully this week will look a little better. I do want to ask you guys, because, of course, a lot of what's happening with the market has to do with the decisions coming out of D.C. I do want to ask you guys a little bit, if you ended up going to D.C. this weekend for the IndyCar race, the 250 IndyCar race, we'll talk about that in a little bit. It has to do with the question of the day. Before the break, we were talking about the police-involved shooting at Lexington Market. Very sad indeed. Now, the 29-year-old man was taken to the hospital in critical condition. The officer was also hospitalized with neck and back injuries due to this 29-year-old dragging him with his car. Really, all he was trying to do was tow the vehicle and give the guy a ticket, which he could have fought this in court, right, this expired tag, but he didn't want to do that. He didn't want to do that. Instead, he wanted to, puff his chest out. He's this macho man. Now, I did hear, because I listened to the whole press conference, Commissioner Worley, you can tell he's had enough. He's he's over it, okay? It was a 30-minute press conference. I know Fox 45 has it on their YouTube page if you want to take a look at it. But Commissioner Worley, he was really upset about the crowd getting involved, which I can understand, because then it puts everybody at risk. And he was saying they were trying their best to render aid to this 29-year-old. Luckily, he was taken to the hospital. I hope that he's able to recover. But it was very, very tough, according to the commissioner, to get the guy off the street and into an ambulance and to the hospital because of the crowd, because of the way that they were behaving. I don't know how they think this is helping. This is the same thing we saw with the A-rapper in West Baltimore. Do you remember that? In the Penn North Corridor? Yeah, another police-involved shooting. And what did they say? They said it was so difficult for the paramedics to get to the crowd. Then they were trying to leave the scene with the victim. Again, that was difficult. You have people in the streets trying to block, whether it was the police officers, whether it was the paramedics. They were blocking anybody in the public safety arena. And so it was very difficult to get him out of there. And unfortunately, he died. Now, was there a further investigation? Because I would have loved to know. You know, had they got him to the hospital sooner, would he be alive today? I wish the family would have pushed for an investigation into that. And that, again, would go back into the crowd. And I would hope that a legislator would see that in Annapolis or a county council or city council. And I hope they would look at it and say, you know what? We need to put legislation in place so that if you do this, if you impede traffic as public safety members are trying to get in or out, you should not only pay a fine, you should do jail time. Community service at the very least. This is ridiculous. It's 2026. We have people acting like animals in the streets. Anyways, this guy, apparently he's in the hospital, again, critical condition. You know, send prayers his way. Yeah, he made a very dumb decision. You know, we don't know what went into all of this. You know, who knows? He could have been drinking. That doesn't excuse anything, of course. But you don't want to see anybody lose their life over a traffic citation. Unbelievable. All right, we get back. If you want to weigh in, you can. 410-WCBM-680, 410-922-6680. We are going to go over to Essex and talk about that shooting. Like I said, a woman was fatally shot in Essex over the weekend. It gets worse and worse. Stay right there.
10: SRN News, I'm Rich Thomason in Washington. President Trump says that Iran is about to face what he calls economic D-Day, with severe U.S. sanctions taking effect. The president's 50% tariffs on Canadian imports are now in effect, and Ottawa is vowing retaliation. Voters in several states will head to the polls tomorrow, casting ballots in primary runoffs, and that includes in South Carolina, where there's a U.S. Senate runoff between Republican Darlene Graham and fellow Republican Ralph Norman. Darlene, the sister of the late Senator Lindsey Graham, has been endorsed by President Trump. A Trump administration plan to strengthen oversight of mail-in voting is advancing, even as that issue works its way through the courts. The Hawk fire bearing down on Reno, Nevada, forcing tens of thousands to evacuate their homes ahead of the flames. More details at srnnews.com.
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22: AP Sports, I'm Mike Hempen. Kyle Schwarber hit a two-run walk-off home run as the Phillies beat the Cardinals 6-4, scoring all their runs in the ninth inning. The Brewers beat the Braves 4-2 in the Little League Classic. Wyndham Clark finished with three birdies in a row to win the BMW Championship. He says he was thinking too far ahead when he began the final round with a five-shot lead.
23: I just wasn't focused kind of the first, I'd say, really the first eight holes, and then on nine going forward, I started feeling a little bit more confident in my game.
22: Kyle Kirkwood gave the Freedom 250 an American winner, racing to his second victory of the IndyCar season on the streets of Washington, D.C. Ryan Blaney won his second consecutive NASCAR Cup Series race at New Hampshire Motor Speedway. Clay Thompson has signed a two-year deal with the Miami Heat. I'm Mike Hempen, AP Sports.
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17: Your Fox 45 forecast, a nice dry start to the week with blue skies and sunshine and temperatures in the very comfortable low 80s with low humidity. Mostly clear and cool tonight as temperatures fall into the low 60s. More blue skies, more sunshine on Tuesday. Another nice comfortable day with highs in the low to mid 80s again. From the Fox 45 Weather Authority, I'm meteorologist Amy Aronson for Talk Radio 680 WCBM.
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0: Hi, good morning. Happy Monday. As you heard there, you're not going to want to miss the Freedom Fest this year. It's great every year, but it's when we're all there. Rob Carson, he's coming, right? Brad, the producer. I think Rob Carson is coming to the Freedom Fest. It's usually everybody's there. So don't forget to mark your calendars on that one. And if you're at WCBM.com, while you're there, make sure you take part in our poll question of the day. And it has to do with the Indy car race that was in D.C. It was so hard on television to see if there was an actual crowd. We'll get into this in just a second. We're going to obviously go to the phone lines here. We were talking before the break about the shooting in Lexington Market, the police-involved shooting. But if you go to WCBM.com, Turf Valley Resort is sponsoring the question of the day. And a simple question, did you attend the Indy Race 250 in Washington, D.C. over the weekend? Just yes or no. I was just trying to see if, you know, people from here went. That's all. That's all. I don't actually know anybody that went down. So I was just trying to figure out if you guys went down for that. Again, we're talking about the police-involved shooting. I've got Ernest in East Baltimore. Hey, Ernest.
1: Hey, good morning, Kim.
0: Good morning.
1: I'm glad. I did go down to that race. I met Jeff Gordon.
0: Oh, nice. Oh, yeah. Congratulations. I saw Mario Andretti was down there, too, just hanging out.
1: Yeah, Jeff Gordon. Yeah, absolutely, Kim. Jeff Gordon won the race, and I'll tell you what, real nice gentleman. And let me just tell you something. Well, it's a shame that Washington, D.C. is 45 minutes south of Baltimore, and it is beautiful down there. National Guard walking around the streets. And let me tell you something right now. That's what needs to come up here to Baltimore is the National Guard. And I'm not being funny here or anything like that. But, man, the police obviously are overmatched by the thugs in Baltimore. I know they're Joe and Terrell's boys. I know they're happy. They're probably cheering on the cop, probably sending them hate mail and everything that's felt, you know, especially that punk Joe from Baltimore Poly. I heard you graduated when you were 20 years old, dummy. So let me tell you something, with your little 1.5 GPA, you come on here trashing Kim and other people like that. You come trash me, man. I'm on North Avenue in East Baltimore, fool. I ain't messing around with you no more. I had a good weekend. I love my city, and we need a National Guard down this place. Kim, you have a great week. Bye.
0: Thank you, Ernest. Thank you. All right. We're not going to, nobody's going to get into any fights. All right. We're not doing anything like that. We're going to keep everything nice and calm. And, you know what? I will say, you know, I know some people don't like when, detractors call the show, those that don't agree. I actually appreciate it because I appreciate the fact that they're listening. And, there are times when I'll get text messages, even from Joe, and, there's things that he'll say that he'll agree with me on. Now, he doesn't usually call when he agrees with me, but he does send a message and say, you know, Kim, I will agree with you on this and that and the third. So, but I do believe that we should welcome everybody because we shouldn't be like the left, right? Right now, you're seeing a thing across the state of Maryland where Dan Cox is, you know, getting no media attention, even on the national stage, yet you've got Westmore all over the place. So we don't want to be like the mainstream media. We want to be able to welcome everybody. Everybody can say their piece. You know, we're not going to, you know, be in hindrance in any way, right? We're not going to be an obstacle. I think everybody should be heard. But I will say with this police-involved shooting in Lexington Market, it was so unnecessary. It escalated for no reason. If a police officer has to tow your car and he's giving you the opportunity to get your stuff out of it before he tows it, he's doing you a huge favor. He didn't have to do any of that. He could have held that guy back and said, look, you can't come within 10 feet of the car. And yes, we're going to tow it. And you're going to have to figure out how to get your stuff out of it later. But he did not do that. The police officer was kind enough to allow him this opportunity. And here he took advantage. And he ended up dragging the officer with his car. Go to the phone lines. Terrell. Terrell at Owings Mills. Good morning, Terrell.
2: Good morning, Cam. First of all, let me just say to Ernest, look, when he said that he was going to slap me, the last time he said something about me on the phone, Kim, you didn't object to him. You didn't say anything and said, we don't talk about that on the line like some people used to do. Okay. You didn't say anything that day. And I recognize, but now today you want to correct him now, but it's too late for that.
0: So better late than never doesn't work with you.
2: Well, okay. Look, I told you time and time again, I raised

0: But with white people like Mad Max Miller, who assaulted his wife and put a gun to her head.
1: Those are still accusations, but I've talked a lot about local things.
0: But
1: let me ask you this, Terrell, because you said I talk about black people too much. What white person recently was in the news for doing something like this that I missed? Tell me a story I missed.
0: Oh, you got Carmelo. Little Carmelo. Carmelo, and now
1: got
0: fine.
1: Carmelo Anthony that's currently in prison for shooting and killing Austin Metcalf?
0: No, you just asked me a question, so I'm giving you an example, okay? Carmelo stabbed the boy and got 35 years for the stuff, right? So now we're finding out that the white boys were racist, right?
1: No, the judge just denied reopening the case or putting another case through. What are you talking about?
0: No, I heard. This is what I heard, Kim.
1: Well, you might not have seen the news on Friday. A judge has denied them the opportunity to go back to court. That's Carmelo Anthony's family.
0: Okay, Kim.
1: But locally, tell me about a story that I missed.
0: What about Luigi?
1: We've talked about Luigi. Again, not here. Tell me about a story I missed here, because you're telling me that I talk too much about black people. Tell me about a story I missed here. We talked about the guy at the Morgan Wallen concert. I even updated the show twice about his updates. He's been extradited back to Baltimore from North Carolina. But again, when it comes to police-involved shootings, tell me about a white guy that I missed. I'll wait.
0: About a white involved guy that you missed?
1: Yes, you're telling me that I bring up black people too much. Tell me about the white people that I missed. Tell me about a white person that I missed in a police-involved shooting.
0: I can't name them.
1: I know. Have a great day. So here's the problem, and this is what, it's not just Terrell. This is with many people. They say, Kim, oh, you're talking about this person, you're talking about that person, and they happen to be black. Well, you know what? This is why I always say, it's not all of them, but it's always them, okay? Terrell is in denial. When we're talking about the shootings, when we're talking about the carjackings, when we're talking about the robberies at gunpoint, the jewelry heist on Reisterstown Road, the thrift shop that ended up getting a Molotov cocktail through the window, these are all black suspects. We've got the video. If they don't have them in custody, we have the video. And then they actually apprehend these people, and you see the mugshots online, and what color are they? They're black. Now, when we talk about some of the other stories, like the Morgan Wallen concert, I think there was, 2 weeks ago, we were talking about a guy, he was a teacher, arrested in Delaware for being at some spa or something like that and getting massages and all this other stuff. We talked about that story as well. I talk about the stories that are relevant. And this, over the weekend, I'm sorry you missed it, Terrell, a police officer was dragged. Now, what color does Terrell think the police officer was? Here I am talking about the police officer being a nice guy, doing the right thing, going above and beyond, being kind to this individual that decided to drag him with this car. What color do you think that officer was? He doesn't bring that up, though, does he? Was the officer black? Would that not be talking, in a positive way about a black individual? See, it always comes down to race with some people, and they can't justify it. They just put it out there because they have nothing else to say. They cannot talk about anything else. And so it's either President Trump's fault or, people are victims because of the color of their skin. This is a regular parking citation that could have been done with within 30 minutes. But this guy decided to get behind the wheel and try to drag the officer. Do you hear any sympathy from Terrell for the officer that was dragged that's now in the hospital for neck and head injuries? No sympathy whatsoever. I understand he said he's raised foster kids. And look, Terrell, I've told you before. I think that was, very nice of you. It was noble of you. I'm glad that you did it. But at the same time, you know how many officers that are in Baltimore and all over the country that are black that are dealing with this nonsense as well? Is that okay for them to deal with it because they're officers of the law? No, of course not. We talk about our firefighters. We talk about our paramedics. Do you know they actually deal with this stuff too? They show up to a scene to put a fire out, and they're dealing with unruly crowds and the madness just like our officers. Same thing with our paramedics, dealing with the same nonsense. Do I have anybody flooding my phone lines from the other side of the aisle talking about how awful it is that our public safety members, those that are putting their lives on the line, are dealing with the extra nonsense? No, nobody's calling or texting me about that. They don't care. The law-abiding citizens. The good guy with the gun. How many people have called and talked about that?

0: Right? We want to talk about stories outside of Baltimore. What happened down at the, what was it, In-N-Out Burger? Yeah, they didn't call about that either. And that's just a problem. All right, speaking of shootings, let's go over to Essex if we could. A very sad situation indeed. We'll talk about the Back River Water Wastewater Treatment Plant in just a moment, but I was told by a reliable source that Essex is safe and that nothing is wrong at all in Essex. And I'm also told that crime and violence is down. I am told by Councilman Mike Ertel that it's just our perception. There's not really anything happening. If you follow Turnbull and Brockmeyer over the weekend, they had a post about Rogers Forge. Did you see what's going out in Rogers Forge? Yeah, yeah. More crime and more violence in Rogers Forge. Now, of course, I posted on there. I said, look, that right after the shooting where that guy almost died, and then he has the nerve to say now that, yeah, these kids need a basketball court, I guess. They just need rec centers. But the guy almost died, and we went and knocked on doors. I was running for office at the time. Glenn Gilhar, so many others went out there with us. Rich was out there. And we were knocking on doors talking about the shooting. And even though it was a couple blocks away, people would open their doors and they're like, well, that's just a one-off. That doesn't really happen at Rogers Forge. I mean, it's very safe here. Well, what is it like now? What is it like now? How are you not understanding how this all works? If it's two blocks from you 30 days ago, it will be on your block within 90 days. How do you not understand how this works? There are no consequences. People are not being held accountable. We just saw the last election here, the primary, June 23rd, Sarah David, the progressive, funded by George Soros, she's going to be the state's attorney in Baltimore County. What do you think that's going to look like? It's going to look like hell. But this is what the Democrats voted for. And yet, many of them live right in Rogers Forge. And again, over the weekend, they were dealing with, you know what, I'll get the exact, let me pull this up for you. Rogers Forge, of all places. And it's sad, too, because they'll, like I said, they're in denial. And then when something happens, they try to play it off. Why? Because they've been voting for this time and time again. And they don't want to admit that they're doing the wrong thing, because they are what I call the overeducated elites that always think that they're doing the right thing. What they're doing is just fine. Here it is, Turnbull Brockmeyer Law Group. Another day, another Rogers Forge update. A car was stolen from Brandon Road overnight. At this point, we're not even asking whether it's a pattern anymore. We are documenting it. If you go down their Facebook page, they have many posts about crime, about violence, and a lot of it happens to be in Baltimore County. Also, they have a post, while you're on their Facebook page, go down to the back-to-school event that was hosted in Baltimore City by the mayor. You're going to love it, because it's a video of a fight that breaks out over school supplies. That's what we have going on here. Now, there's only black people in the crowd, so to do Terrell a favor, I won't talk about it any further. I'll go back over to Essex. A woman shot to death in Essex on Woodrow Avenue. This is called, according to Baltimore County Police. Let's see. County police officers were called around 1:55 a.m. on Sunday. And unfortunately, right there, suffering from a gunshot wound by the Lanier Harmon Apartments. Woodrow Avenue. Lanier Harmon is the woman's name. Sorry about that. Harmon died 39 years old at the scene. No other information was further released. Now, there are apartments over there, and it doesn't say whether or not she lived at the apartments, so we're not going to speculate there, but that's where she was shot and killed. Now, what's interesting is, of course, we've been talking about Essex a lot, right? We've been talking about Essex a lot. It's unfortunate, but this shooting marks the fourth homicide in Essex in less than 2 weeks. Now, when you bring it up, you're a problem. When you bring it up, you're the issue. When you bring it up, you have an elected official's wife going on Facebook saying that Kim Klasick should not be talking about the crime and violence in Essex. It's wrong for her to do so. Essex is just fine. It's safe here. Well, it's because you live in an area where it is relatively safe. But guess what? Not everybody is fortunate enough to live in that area. There are many parts of Essex that are absolutely beautiful and gorgeous. There's many parts of Essex and Middle River that's on the water. You will see mansions on the water. It is gorgeous. It is amazing. And these are million-dollar homes. And then there's parts of Essex with the move to opportunity situation going on. And yes, the shootings are happening where you have an abundance of Section 8 housing vouchers. Now, we're not supposed to notice that pattern, right? That's the pattern we're not supposed to notice. It's just a coincidence. It's unfortunate because it is a very nice area. And it would be really nice if people didn't feel the need to be emotionally unintelligent and to unfortunately take their aggression out with a gun. Now, this woman was only 39 years old. We don't have a whole lot of information about her. Now, this is a black woman and she is the victim. Should I not talk about her? Of course I should talk about her. It's a shame that we're in this position, but here's where we are. Now, I do want to talk about the Back River Water Waste Treatment Plant in just a second. I'll go to the phone lines here. I've got Chris in Middle River. Hey, Chris, we got another shooting over the weekend. What say you?
1: Good morning. I wanted to say thank you to our men and women, my brothers and sisters in blue, and also my brothers and sisters serving around the world in our military. I just want to say this. Terrell, I get it. You feel like you were threatened by the first caller, but to be honest, man, you got to call it what it is. This city is not, I mean, when I've had positive interactions and negative interactions with people when I'm writing them a citation, it should never culminate to violence. If you're right, you're right. If you're wrong, you're wrong. That is not the place to argue it. You argue it in court. You don't drag an officer. And now this person's looking at being behind bars for a stupid 10-minute interaction that resulted in a ticket. To be honest, it starts with people like Terrell, the negative connotations and the negative optics we have behind everything. I've been all around the world, and when I say I'm from Baltimore, you know the first thing that comes out of their mouth, you mean that place on the wire? When you're known for being a place on the wire versus a beacon on the East Coast of positivity, then you know there's an issue, and it starts with people like Terrell. That's all I have to say. I hope you have a good week, and thank you for taking my call. That's my 2 cents.
0: Thank you, Chris. Thank you. I appreciate you. Thank you so much. Hope you have a great week as well. And, not only will this guy end up in jail, he almost lost his life. He's still in critical condition. Hopefully he pulls through. All right, when we get back, we will talk about the Back River Water Waste Treatment Plant and the latest.
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3: 12 plus million unvetted illegals in our country, never mind the gotaways, from over 200 countries, amongst them known terrorists, murderers, rapists, child molesters, other violent criminals, cartel members, gang members. Under President Trump, he showed, you can stop the influx of illegal immigration. You know, we now have negative net migration in 2025. That's the first time in half a century the president stopped more than 10,000 individuals with narco-terrorism ties from entering. The president signed the, Halt Fentanyl Act. What are Democrats doing? Pardons to illegals that are convicted of sexually attacking 10-year-old girls repeatedly.
2: 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Right here.
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0: If you ever want to weigh in on the conversation, of course you can. 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That is 410-922-6680. Also, if you text in, I'm going to go to the text messages here. Let's see. I got a few of them coming in. John says, Cam, please stop reporting on black crime. It's the Amish that is starting all the trouble in Baltimore. And you know it. John, that's who it is. It's the Amish. Now, you know, we'll ask Olivia to identify the Amish if she could. I still can't believe that. I still can't get over that. That's, you know what? That's me failing as a parent. When we were at Sky Zone and she thought it was an Amish woman that that was the mother of that child. It was not. It was a Muslim woman. But, you know, it's all right. We're going to work on that. That's on me. I got another text here. I said, I wish they would take Carmelo Anthony case back to the court. New evidence shows that he had every intention of stabbing someone that day. He even texted his intentions to his girlfriend. Text her, I saw that. I'm guessing that Terrell didn't see, you know, everything that came out in the last week or so with Carmelo. But if you saw the latest evidence and what they've been talking about, his family should be grateful that they're not going back to court. Because it does look like it was premeditated days in advance. Let's see. Daniel says, Sean or producer Brian, I'd be very curious to know how many streaming IP addresses disappear every time Kim lets Terrell in. Daniel, look, and people probably do stop listening. But does that mean I don't do the right thing and not let people have their moment to speak? Of course not. I'm still going to do the right thing. People aren't going to like it. People are not going to like the right thing. For, you know what? Real quick, if you ever notice, if I post about an event or a candidate or a fundraiser, people are like, you know, lukewarm on it. You'll have some people say, oh, thank you for supporting this person. You'll have a couple of likes on it. But as soon as I post a bikini picture on a boat, boy, oh boy, does it flood in, right? Then it's like, oh, how dare you post this? We can't take you seriously. Why would you post this picture? How dare you? You should be wearing a turtleneck on that boat, right? Then it's all these comments that everybody's like, oh, you're not in politics, really. You're just out here, you know, you want to be famous. I post about politics 95% of the time. The 5% of the time is when people notice. And that's when they have comments. See, it's kind of how everything is. It's unfortunately the world we live in. So I'm going to continue doing the right thing, even if nobody appreciates it. Also got a text from Damon. It says, good morning, Kim. I have a question. You see black crime all over this country, very similar to here, especially in Chicago. What do you think the outcome to this will be for the future for black Americans? And what do you see as a solution? Have a blessed day. Well, Damon, I will say, if you notice the polling and precinct data and all this good stuff, many black people are voting differently. So I think we're headed in the right direction. We'll talk more when we get back.
9: This is Pastor David Lewis with today's Moment of Truth. The talking heads of network and cable news have a lot in common with liberal preachers. They play to their audience. They tell them what they want to hear, and they do so at the peril of themselves and all who hear them. Those in the news sow the seeds of destruction for our country, while those in the pulpit are sowing seeds of eternal damnation. The sad part is that most who tune into these charlatans don't seem to mind. The Bible says people like this have itching ears, and the false prophets are more than happy to scratch them. We need to pay attention, keep score, if you will, on the geopolitical front so that we can hold our elected officials accountable to the Constitution. Trust me when I tell you that God's keeping track of what goes on in His churches, and His justice will one day be swift and final. You can access our Moments of Truth at cubhillchurch.org/IDOT. This is Pastor David Lewis at the Cub Hill Bible Presbyterian Church.
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10: Talk Radio 680 WCBM Baltimore. Breaking news this hour from Town Hall. I'm Rich Thomason. The U.S.-Canada trade dispute is heating up. President Trump's 50% tariff on a range of Canadian imports kicked in today. Ottawa vows retaliation, and in response, the president now threatens to expand the tariffs to include a 50% levy on Canadian car parts and steel starting January 1st. President Trump says Iran is about to face what he calls economic D-Day, with more severe U.S. sanctions taking effect. Voters in several states head to the polls tomorrow. Correspondent Laura Winter says they'll be casting ballots in primary runoffs.
4: On Tuesday, there is a House special election in Georgia, a runoff for Senate and governor in Oklahoma, and in South Carolina, a Senate runoff between Republican Darlene Graham and Republican Ralph Norman. Darlene, the sister of the late Senator Lindsey Graham, is endorsed by President Trump.
10: A Trump administration plan aimed at strengthening oversight of mail-in voting advances, even as that issue works its way through the courts.
11: USPS has finalized a rule requiring voter eligibility lists and unique tracking barcodes for federal mail ballots. The administration says the changes are designed to prevent ineligible voting and improve election security. 23 states have sued, and a federal judge blocked implementation for this year's midterms. The administration has appealed to the Supreme Court, which has not yet ruled. Ken Lorman reporting.
10: It has been named the Hawk Fire, and it is bearing down on Reno, Nevada. The blaze has chased tens of thousands from their homes, many more set to evacuate if need be, and the fire has closed parts of U.S. 395. A half dozen people have been injured by a fire that investigators say was human-caused. Watching Wall Street, the Dow is about 187 points higher, while the Nasdaq is down 213 points. More on these stories, townhall.com.
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14: Good morning. It's 10:03. I'm Maggie Hunter with the latest headlines from the WCBM Maryland News Center. Fox 45 reports that Maryland health officials are launching a controversial program to help those with severe mental health challenges adhere to their treatment by using a court order to mandate that some patients comply with their medical plans. The Maryland Department of Health announced Thursday that the Assisted Outpatient Treatment Program will allow mental health professionals, family members, friends, and others with a relationship to a patient to petition a circuit court for mandated treatment. Severe mental illnesses, including bipolar disorder or schizophrenia, can interfere with the patient's ability to recognize that they need medical care, depending on how their conditions manifest. And a lightning strike caused a house fire in Fort Washington, according to PG County fire investigators. The fire happened in the 2400 block of Grange Hall Court. Investigators determined lightning was the cause of the fire. Stein on Sports and the Fox 45 Weather Authority forecast next.
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14: 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I'm Maggie Hunter reporting for Stein on Sports. Week 2 of the NFL preseason is in the books. The Eagles fell to the Patriots 24-21 from Foxborough. The Commanders came up short on the road against the Lions 17-13, and the Ravens took down the Vikings 13-3 from Minneapolis. Exhibition play wraps up later this week. Coming up next, a look at the Fox 45 Weather Authority forecast.
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14: 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Here's the Fox 45 Weather Authority forecast.
19: Your Fox 45 forecast. Blue skies and sunshine. Low humidity with highs in the warm low 80s today. Mostly clear and cool again tonight as temperatures fall into the low 60s. From the Fox 45 Weather Authority, I'm meteorologist Amy Aronson for Talk Radio 680 WCBM.
14: 73 degrees in Middle River, 71 in Pikesville, and 73 in Joppatown. 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

0: It is Monday. I know people are already heated. I see some of the text messages. Deborah says when Pharrell comes on, she turns it off, and then she'll come back to us. Thank you, Deborah. Thanks for coming back. I understand. We're going to move on, though. We got lots of stuff to talk about today. I also wanted to note that, Officer Parker, we talked about him last week. He had the viral video where he was chasing a guy down with his police cruiser. He has now officially been fired. I saw that, and I was like, wait a minute. He wasn't fired previously? I guess they had to wait for the conviction, but yeah, so he's officially fired now. And as I mentioned last week, when I looked at the video, and then you could kind of look at Officer Parker, it was clear that he did not want to get into a foot chase, and that he decided to use his cruiser instead of getting out of the vehicle and actually, you know, putting in the physical work to get that guy. So luckily, he has been officially fired. I'm sure he's going to spend time behind bars, and that is going to be great news, because look, you know, even though I support the men and women in blue, you know, when you have an officer that goes rogue and doesn't do the right thing, you know, other officers don't appreciate it either, and neither do I, and we will call it out. The question of the day at WCBM.com. Don't forget, brought to you by Turf Valley Resort. Did you attend the Indy Race 250 in Washington, D.C. this weekend? I just want to know if anybody went down. So far, 96% of you said no, you didn't go down. 4% of you went down there. All right. I wanted to see, because again, I was trying to look through the crowd there, and I couldn't see if there was actually this crowd. Now, I will say, Mayor Bowser, if you saw her, Muriel Bowser, she was very excited about the Indy race. She was out there giving commentary. I think it was Monica Crowley. She was out there. Fox News, they did a great job hosting it. But it reminded me of what we had in Baltimore many years ago. And I don't know why. It looks like fun. It looks like a fun event. Obviously, this is for the 250 celebration. But, you know, there are people that are complaining that live in the area, saying how hard it was to get in and out of their house and the amount of traffic. That's the part of it that's like, you know, I don't know if they can remedy that at all. Just because the way that it's set up and you have to close the roads. And so, I don't know. I don't know how it went, but I was trying to ask you guys about it. Craig in Hartford County says, happy Monday, Kim. I think you should take this opportunity to call out every police chief and mayor who never reinforce, reprimand, and explain the law of running over their law enforcement officers. They always remain quiet and take the politically liberal way out. Craig in Hartford County. Craig, I will say, I was very pleased with the press conference after the Lexington Market police-involved shooting. I was very pleased with Commissioner Worley and how he handled it. Because in his press conference, he talked about it. There was a reporter, and I should have clipped it, because it was such a great response. A reporter asked Commissioner Worley, you know, do you think the officer could have de-escalated this in a different way? And he was livid. He said, you know what? Had the guy just taken the parking citation, this would have never happened. And he's absolutely correct. Now, he didn't even say it like that. He used some other choice words there. But it was insulting. And to the reporter who asked the question, de-escalated it, the cop was allowing the guy to get his stuff out. How much nicer could the cop be? And she was like, well, it sounds like it escalated quickly. It sounded like it could have went a different way had the officer done something different. What? Had the guy not get in his vehicle and try to run the officer over, ma'am? Hello? I was trying to figure out where she was from, like which network she was with. I couldn't figure it out because they weren't calling names, obviously, in that moment. All right, a couple other text messages, then we're going to get to the Back River Wastewater Treatment Plant. Missy, hey, Missy. Missy was at the putting social. She said, good morning, Kim. You're the voice of sanity. The banter between callers and posters make the show very interesting, and that's why you're rising in the ratings. You're the best radio edited person. Thank you, Missy, and I appreciate you and Lou and your sister, Lad, for coming out and taking part in the putting social. You guys got a lot of good golfers in your family there. A couple other text messages. Some of these are really just about, some of the calls. Some other ones. Yeah, it kind of goes down to the call. I'll look through some of the older ones here. See, David in Hillthorpe says, Kim, this doesn't surprise me at all. When I was an officer in the city, most of my confrontations came from towing someone's car. I could lock people up all day, usually without too much of a problem, but tow their cars and they lose their minds. David in Hillthorpe. Well, David, thank you for your service. And I guess, yeah, I guess it's a different situation when you see your car being towed. But, you know, you wouldn't be shot and in critical condition in the hospital had you not gone through all that, you know? All right. The Back River Wastewater Treatment Plant is still a problem. And Spotlight on Maryland has been digging in. Take a listen.
1: Residents near Baltimore's Back River Wastewater Treatment Plant are calling for the city to address bad smells in the area they say stem from plant mismanagement. Spotlight on Maryland's Brooke Conrad reports.
2: You know, some days I wake up and I come out here and I'm like, I can't stand this.
3: Essex resident David Tuma says he's concerned about terrible smells stemming from the Back River Wastewater Treatment Plant on the opposite riverbank from his house.
2: It's impacting the value of my property. If I go to sell this property and somebody smells that stench, it's gonna hinder the sale of my house. So that's concerning.
3: A recent state inspection of the Back River plant found broken equipment and several possible causes of bad smells in the area. Among the findings, large amounts of sewage sludge cannot be properly processed and dried, so it's sitting in these sludge storage lagoons. The report notes pungent and highly earthy odors were observed.
2: I did read the report, and I'm concerned about follow-up. Who's being held accountable for that?
3: The state directed that the sludge start being removed July 1st and fully removed by September. But the plant told us the city couldn't secure a contractor for the job and just started removing the sludge at the end of July.
4: We initially scheduled a tour of the plant to discuss PFAS chemicals, but when we brought up the state inspection, the plant canceled the tour, saying they had a scheduling conflict. We'll continue to follow any updates on this story. For Spotlight on Maryland, I'm Brooke Conrad.
0: All right, so I'm glad they're digging into this, but this has obviously been a problem for quite some time. Now, I also met with CJ the Crabber. The Crabbers, I will say, there are Crabbers in Maryland. They're like famous, right? They really are. They're characters. And, when I was talking to CJ a little bit about this, he was telling me, like, the midges, right? All the bugs that you see out there now. And it's gotten worse over the years. He said a lot of that also stems from the fact that the wastewater treatment plant isn't doing its job. And so here you've got Spotlight of Maryland coming forward and saying, look, when we're asking more questions, and then all of a sudden they don't want to meet with them, they don't want to talk about stuff, and it is, there's something going on there. And when we spoke to Luke McFadden, another crabber, I guess that was 2 years ago at this point, he was talking about the wastewater treatment plants and the sewage. He said, Kim, this is going to, really, it's going to harm the crabbing industry if they don't get a handle on it. Could you imagine if we didn't have the crabbing industry? Could you imagine if it got to a point where, we were told that we could not eat the crabs in certain areas because of this? And so, talking to Luke and to CJ about it, a lot of it, from what it sounds like, is very complicated and very expensive. But it's not going to get any better. And so when we talk about the infrastructure, we're talking about things that should be fixed. These are basic government functions, right? But they're not handling them at all. Yet we've got the mayor's office of neighborhood safety and engagement. You've got, what else is going on down there? The African-American male engagement office. There's all these things going on, all these other programs. He had at one point in time, Mayor Scott had $641 million from the federal level. He put it into basically his reelection campaign by giving it to people that would help him turn the vote out to get him back in office. That's what he did with the money. And people can pretend like he did. He's now got more positions in his office. He's hiring people, six-figure salaries. We have no idea what they're doing. No one can talk about, tell us what they're doing. You had even Fox 45 reporters pointing out you had people on the payroll that weren't even showing up to City Hall, that weren't doing anything for the city. And they finally, who was that? I'm trying to think of the one gentleman's name. They had a retirement party for him, but then all of a sudden we found out that he never actually retired. But the party was like $4,000. I know Sean Casey was talking about it. The party was like $4,000 and that he was supposed to be retiring, but he didn't retire. And he was then on as like a consultant and he was receiving taxpayer funded consultant fees. And so really it's like a jobs program and they're helping their buddies out. and they're helping them all win re-election over and over again. But, you know, when it comes to the real work, they're not doing it. Not at all. Speaking of which, not just the Back River Wastewater Treatment Plant, people are talking about the Warren Road Bridge drama. We have bridge issues in the state. It is obvious. It is obvious we have infrastructure issues. Yet you had Governor Wes Moore, you had all of these people, Johnny O and Fube, they were all lined up with Joe Biden and Pete Buttigieg talking about the infrastructure bill and how we're going to have all this new infrastructure projects. It's going to bring all these new jobs. It's going to be great. Where is the money? And why can't we seem to get a bridge? We can't get a bridge anywhere. Well, now you can add the Ward Road Bridge to the drama. Take a listen.
5: An exchange of letters reveals the city and county are at odds over everything from who should take ownership of the Warren Road Bridge to how to fund its replacement.
6: Baltimore City DPW writes, absent a viable funding and ownership solution, the city will need to begin planning for the safe closure and decommissioning of the bridge. Residents who regularly use the bridge are angry about this latest development.
7: I just don't like it. I'd rather that they come to some kind of agreement and do something with the bridge.
8: Yeah, I'd say it's used quite a bit. I use it almost once a day.
6: And for it to close?
8: Be terrible. Be terrible.
6: The Warren Road Bridge is owned and maintained by the city. It has been closed for repairs in 2016, 2019, and 2023. The most recent inspection found corroded support beams, deteriorating at a faster rate than expected. City officials contend the bridge is safe to cross and remains subject to routine inspections. In a letter to the city, Baltimore County officials say although the design phase of the bridge is complete, the city did not follow through by applying for a federal grant that would cover 80% of the estimated $30 million cost. Baltimore County agreed to cover 10% of the 20% required local matching expense. In its letter to the county, city officials write, federal funds were not used during the design phase. As such, this project would have to revert to the design phase to ensure that federal standards are met. Baltimore DPW also told county officials, historically, replacements and upgrades to bridges owned by the city and the Lock Raven watershed have been jointly funded. The federal funding the city receives is not nearly enough to cover its own needs. All of the city's federal funding has been programmed. The city believes it would not be in the best interest of its residents for its limited federal funding to be used to fund construction of a new bridge that neither serves city residents nor operationally benefits the city-owned water system.
9: It sounds pretty ridiculous. That's all I can say. You know, they got to come up with a plan.
6: Both the city and county say they're open to discussing ownership of the bridge and other assets in the Lock Raven Reservoir.
5: Baltimore County officials confirm they have the city's letter and will evaluate options going forward. Forward. Reporting from the Warren Road Bridge in Cockeysville, David Collins, TV 11 News.
0: All right. So this is ridiculous. Okay. It is ridiculous. And if you were wondering, because this is what I was kind of go through it. And the Baltimore Sun also has an article on the Warren Bridge, by the way. If you want to weigh in, you can. 410-WCBM-680, 410-922-6680. First and foremost, I try to get some numbers here because I couldn't tell how many people use the Warren Bridge, right? Whether it's daily, weekly, there weren't any numbers where I could see how many people actually use this bridge. Okay. So I'm sorry that I cannot bring that to you. And I was wondering why wasn't in David Collins' report, and maybe because he cannot find it either. And so county officials have said that they cannot apply for this federal grant because Baltimore City owns it. So then it's like, okay, so how do we get this done? Does Baltimore City need to give the county the Warren Bridge? Is that what it comes down to? Does Baltimore County now need to own the water of the Warren Bridge? For Mayor Scott, for the city to say that they don't think it benefits their residents, and so they don't really care about it. I mean, are you kidding me? Again, these are the same fools that lined up when the Francis Scott Key Bridge went into the water, and they were all there talking about the bridge and how important everything it is, and you know, the safety is important, blase, blase, blase, but that's because the cameras were out there. There aren't any cameras at the Warren Road Bridge. Maybe if we can get CNN or MS Now to come down, then they'll look at it, right? But this is ridiculous. So this bridge could, in fact, be closed down. When, it doesn't say. Obviously, as they mentioned there, that it's, we're told that it's still a very safe bridge to cross. That's what we're being told. They did show a lot of the pictures, a lot of, you know, but you can't really tell exactly from the pictures on whether or not, you know, this bridge is safe and how long it'll be safe. I guess that's where my questioning is. You know, it's safe now, but will it be safe 2 years from now? You know, I'm sure they could, you know, give us a ballpark estimate on whether or not it will be. But just so you know, Baldwin County pressed the city to move forward with applying to federal funding that could potentially cover up to 80% of the estimated $30 million replacement project. The county offered to split the remaining local share with the city, which would leave each jurisdiction responsible for roughly 10% of the project's cost. Baltimore City still said no. Still said no. Interesting indeed. Again, if you want to weigh in, you can. But this is where, this is what I talk about when I talk about basic government functions. This should not be a problem. And I would love to know from the city, why did they not even attempt to apply, it sounds like, to the federal, for the federal funding? Did they just throw their hands up and say, oh, you know, we're not even going to put any resources, any time into this because it doesn't benefit our constituents? I mean, if you're talking like that, think about all the tax dollars from across the state that pours into Baltimore City. Think about that. Brian, the producer, you're paying taxes into Baltimore City. How often do you go to Baltimore City? Doesn't really benefit you that much, does it? You go time and time again, every once in a while? Do you? Sporting events? All right. Well, I would love to know how much you're paying as a taxpayer for the city, and you only go for sporting events. Now, there are some people that never go at all, and they're paying it to the city. We get back, we'll continue this conversation. 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
13: 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All of those things. 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
0: All right, we're talking about the Back River Waste Water Treatment Plant and the Ward Road Bridge. And the city says, you know, it doesn't really benefit us to put any money into the Ward Road Bridge, so we're not going to. Just think about all the money David Bramble is going to receive from taxpayers all across Maryland to go into the revitalization of the Inner Harbor. Now, if you don't visit Baltimore, I mean, I guess you could say just like the city, you know what? It doesn't benefit me. Why would I pay into something like this? You see how ridiculous that sounds? Look at the phone lines. I've got Mike in Abingdon. Hey, Mike.
14: Hey, how you doing?
0: I'm doing well.
14: Baltimore City is so dilapidated. The money that is supposed to be used for the bridge for the past years has not been used. And like you said, and I'm pretty sure all the callers are listening, it might be another 2 years before a major accident happened, like Chicago Bridge collapsing. Where's the money going as a taxpayer? I'm a registered Democrat. I ain't changed, but it has to flip. They got to get out of there because they're taking the money and doing something else with it. Now, Baltimore County can do something with the bridge, but Baltimore City don't want to release it because they want the federal funding. Is that what you're saying?
0: That's what it sounds like to me. That's the only thing I can make out of it, you know?
14: Yeah. I mean, that's what I can't comprehend. That and a lot of other projects and governmental situations, my political party rather hire 100 people and send them out in various places when we got the technology of AI and everything to save that money. Why everybody is knowing this except the Democratic Party and the people and that they constantly vote for these people to be there?
0: Why? Yeah. Well, Mike, you know, the same way that you realize what's going on, I'm hoping other people do too. And, you know, I tell people all the time, you don't have to switch your party affiliation. Just vote for the right person, you know?
14: Just vote for the one that's going to make a difference. Now, I've been a registered voter since 1978, and the last two political persons that supported the city and brought the city into that life force was Donald Schaefer, which I voted for, and Kurt Schmoke. Ever since then, they've been going downhill. And then, When Stephanie Robbins embraced that, hold the police back for doing their job, that here's your result.
0: Right.
14: You know?
0: Right. Yep. And juveniles started acting crazy ever since.
14: Absolutely.
0: Yeah.
14: Absolutely. And juveniles know what they're doing.
0: Yeah.
14: They know what the law is and they break the law. You know?
0: Right.
14: So, and then the parents at home, they're just weaving in whatever they can get from that because they're just as impoverished and just as depleted away from having opportunities.
0: Yeah,
14: I'm not just gloom and doom in the city. We just need a proper leadership there, and I'm going to go independent. I'm definitely putting a Republican in the spot. A Republican person cleaned up like what happened down D.C. It's beautiful.
0: Yeah,
14: and it's beautiful. And finally, the Democratic mayor down there agrees with the Republican Party.
0: Yeah, oh yeah, she's doing a fantastic job. She really is. Meryl Bowser's doing a great job. Thank you so much, Mike. I appreciate you.
14: I'm sorry. Go ahead. Have a good day.
0: No, you too. Have a great weekend. Or have a great week. It's Monday, man. It's already Monday. Yeah, no, I said this before. D.C. Meryl Bowser, I actually wrote on her ex page, her Twitter page. I said, look, you don't have to work with Trump, but you are. And you're getting a lot of flack about it from your own party mates. But you're doing the right thing. D.C. is safer. It's cleaner. You've got more people now moving in. I mean, people are talking about it all over the place, how it's so much better now. And really, the D.C. mayor, I guess she's not going to end up, going out for re-election, but she said, yeah, it's fine. She was out there with, commanders. I always want to say Redskins. But the commanders, how they're now building their stadium. She's super excited about that. It doesn't take much to do the right thing, right? And even if it means working across the aisle. All right, coming up next, we'll continue on this conversation. Also want to tell you, we'll be joined tomorrow in studio by Senator Johnny Ray Sayling. He's meeting with the captain over there in Essex to learn more about public safety and what can be done. Stay right there.
15: That's all our news. Donna Thomason in Washington. The U.S.-Canada trade dispute is heating up. President Trump's 50% tariffs on a range of Canadian imports are now in effect. Ottawa vows retaliation, and in response, the president threatens to expand the tariffs to include 50% tariffs on Canadian car parts and steel starting on the 1st of January. President Trump says Iran is about to face what he calls economic D-Day, with more severe U.S. sanctions on Iran kicking in. We'll find out more about that later today. Voters in several states head to the polls tomorrow. They'll be casting ballots in primary runoffs. The Trump administration has a plan aimed at strengthening oversight of mail-in voting. That plan is advancing even as the issue is working its way through the courts. On Wall Street this morning, the stocks are mixed. The Dow is up, the Nasdaq in the red. This is SRN News.
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17: AP Sports, I'm Mike Hempen. Kyle Schwarber hit a two-run walk-off home run as the Phillies beat the Cardinals 6-4, scoring all their runs in the ninth inning. The Brewers beat the Braves 4-2 in the Little League Classic. Wyndham Clark finished with three birdies in a row to win the BMW Championship. He says he was thinking too far ahead when he began the final round with a five-shot lead.
18: I just wasn't focused kind of the first, I'd say, really the first eight holes, and then on nine going forward, I started feeling a little bit more confident in my game.
17: Kyle Kirkwood gave the Freedom 250 an American winner, racing to his second victory of the IndyCar season on the streets of Washington, D.C. Ryan Blaney won his second consecutive NASCAR Cup Series race at New Hampshire Motor Speedway. Clay Thompson has signed a two-year deal with the Miami Heat. I'm Mike Hempen, AP Sports.
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20: Your Fox 25 forecast, a nice dry start to the week with blue skies and sunshine and temperatures in the very comfortable low 80s with low humidity. Mostly clear and cool tonight as temperatures fall into the low 60s. More blue skies, more sunshine on Tuesday. Another nice comfortable day with highs in the low to mid 80s again. From the Fox 25 Weather Authority, I'm meteorologist Amy Aronson for Talk Radio 680 WCBM.
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0: All right, we're talking about the Ward Road Bridge and the Back River Waste Treatment Plant. Both things that you think the government would take care of, because that's why we pay taxes, right? Oh, you would think so, but nope, they don't want to take care of it. The Ward Road Bridge, that story is pretty interesting because the city owns the bridge. And so the county was like, look, you know, you want to get the federal funding, you own the bridge, we'll go half on it with you. What can we do? And the city's like, nah. Our constituents don't usually take that bridge. So. So we don't want to work with you on that one. I got Tom at Owings Mills. Hey, Tom.
25: How you doing? Well, here's an example of how much local government services have deteriorated. My first real job was as a traffic analyst for Anne Arundel County, and even when we had received zero complaints about any of our bridges, they would send me out periodically, routinely, every maybe 2 or 3 months with a Polaroid camera, and I would photograph from various angles all the small bridges that went over the small streams in the county. Then I would bring the camera back, and not a shutterbug fool like me, but a bona fide traffic engineer would study each one of the photographs to see if there was any deterioration in the structures so they could do the necessary preventive maintenance before a problem happened.
0: Yeah, well, that's back. Yeah, that was in the good old days.
25: You can't even get people to do things when there is a problem.
0: It is ridiculous. Well, let me ask you this, Tom, because, of course, you know, it sounds like this is your wheelhouse. What do you think will happen with this bridge? Because, I mean, eventually, it sounds like it's just going to close. Is that what you think might happen?
25: That's what they usually do. When things get to be impossible, they will close a bridge because they don't, you know, they don't want to wait for an accident to happen.
0: Yeah. Yeah. I could imagine that it'll probably be closed in the next year or so. Sad state of affairs.
25: The thing when I was in traffic engineering as to the state highway system that they had to wait till two people died before they would do anything.
0: Well, hopefully that does not happen, but I can understand why they've been talking about it. Tom, thank you so much. Hope you have a great week. I appreciate you. You know, we were talking to Tom a little bit last week. He was talking about the house explosion there in Annapolis, and Tom told us that, I believe he said it was his sister that lives not too far from where that explosion happened. I wanted to just give you guys an update if I could here. Also, in case you missed it, and I know I said it really quickly there towards the end before we took the break, but Senator Johnny Ray Sailing will be in studio with us tomorrow. And I'm excited because he's having a conversation with the captain over there in the Essex area. And a lot of people are wondering, you know, what is going on here? You know, it's unfortunate. But at the same time, it's like, you know, what can we do? People are talking about Baltimore County really turning into Baltimore City 2.0. And I don't want it to just be a talking point. I want us to have some kind of solution. I did see where they said, with the explosion update, they still, from what I understand, they're still trying to get to the bottom of what it could possibly be. Now, of course, they were still talking about it possibly being from the propane. But it sounds like it's not completely clear. And I also wanted to just let you know, here we are on Monday, and they still haven't gotten a hold of the company that dropped off the propane. Because, of course, there were neighbors saying they saw a truck there just a few hours before the explosion. They still haven't gotten a hold of them either. So we'll see what happens over the next couple of days. Hopefully, if you recall, the husband, he was severely hurt, and the daughter, she came forward and said that he was at the hospital hoping to make a recovery. So perhaps they'll get more information. Again, condolences to the family. Of course, she lost her mother in this explosion. And again, shout out to all the neighbors that jumped in to help out. Sounded like an awful situation, but people, you know, when there's an issue, people do, you know, jump in. We have the Good Samaritans all over the place. And things aren't as bad between us as people as the media sometimes wants you to believe. All right. I wanted to talk to you a little bit about the second lawsuit for the redistricting. Now, we did talk to Delegate Ryan Araki. I guess that was 2 weeks ago. Tori Snow is also part of a group where they are filing a lawsuit against the redistricting ballot question that could go into the Constitution as a new amendment here in the state of Maryland, which would allow Democrats to basically do whatever they want when it comes to redistricting the map. But for congressional districts, this does not apply, according to them, to the state house. All right. And that's keeping, I guess, some of the Democrats happy. Because if you went through and you applied the same logic to the state legislator map, you would have Democrats that would lose their seats. So, of course, they're afraid. They don't want that to happen because they're going to protect themselves, right? Well, anyways, John Deedy, he's a commentator there on Fox 45. He's speaking to Shannon Lilly about the second lawsuit that's now been filed in Dorchester County. Take

0: consequences, and the language that voters would see on their ballot is misleading. All of this comes as a separate legal challenge is already moving through Anne Arundel County Circuit Court. Well, joining us now live to weigh in, we have political analyst John Deedy. Good morning to you, John.
1: Good morning.
0: I want to get your thoughts on this second lawsuit, you know, being filed to try to stop this amendment from being on the ballot in November. What makes this one different?
1: The major thing that makes it different is where it's being done. Dorchester County, which is the Eastern Shore, which is the first congressional district, where basically they're the ones that are going to be impacted the most. I think it was very smart to move and have a second one there because I think they could get a favorable ruling.
0: You were talking about a home field advantage there.
1: Yeah, really a home field advantage because of the fact that the people on the Eastern Shore are being mostly impacted by this. And the thing is, as Chris West said, this is going to be a permanent situation because the thing is, what it does in a nutshell is it takes away the judiciary's power to basically review congressional maps. Mm-hmm. And that is a huge thing because basically what can happen in the future is you can do any map you want, and there's no judicial check on the map in the state of Maryland.
2: Now, you can see that full report on Fox 45 there, but that was John Deedy talking to Shannon Lilly about it. And that's another piece of this that makes it so diabolical, okay? Because even though, and we talked about this, I remember we were talking about it with Sally Taylor when she was running in the 5th District there in Carroll County. We were talking about the fact that even if they wanted to attempt the redistricting, by the time it got to court, this is similar to what we saw in Virginia, there would be a judge, the court would throw it out and say, no, you can't do this. This is gerrymandered so badly that even I won't allow it to happen. And then we were talking about the fact that, you know, with our map already being gerrymandered, a court would have to look at the current map and talk about what the current map even looks like, which is, again, in a situation where any judge would look at it and say, you guys got to redraw the map you currently have. And that is why Senator Bill Ferguson was trying to stop Wes Moore from pushing this through. So when you had Hakeem Jeffries and all these people coming to, you know, visit the state capitol, trying to convince the Democrats there to push for redistricting, they were all saying at that point, no, we can't do it because we might end up losing another seat. Okay. So, Senator Bill Ferguson then had trouble. Now, whether or not the Democrat Party was behind Bobby LePin, I don't know. There's no proof of that. I don't have it. But Senator Bill Ferguson obviously felt as though that he had a primary challenger with a very large social media presence because they were upset with the way that he handled redistricting. You had elected officials, Democrats all over the country cursing Senator Bill Ferguson's name. Okay? They were not happy. Well, to appease Governor Wes Moore, to not back his opponent, Bobby LePin, then you had Senator Bill Ferguson say, oh, well, now the Supreme Court says we can't do the minority-majority districts, right? The Supreme Court said this is unconstitutional. He said, since they're saying it's unconstitutional to draw districts by race, my mind has changed. He's saying, I'd rather be unconstitutional. He said that changed his mind, and that's why he wanted to push to redistrict it. Now, this whole thing with this lawsuit, and I'm hoping that a judge will agree that the Democrats in Annapolis with this special session did not make multiple deadlines. We're not just talking about one. There are multiple deadlines, multiple parts of the process that they didn't go through to try to put this ballot question to the people, all right, in November. So we will see what a judge has to say, and this is all going to start tomorrow. Don't forget, the Annapolis team, well, gosh, I think it's the House Freedom Caucus, but there's another group that's with it. I apologize, I can't remember their name at the moment. But this lawsuit that's filed in Anne Arundel County, they are going to court tomorrow, okay? This lawsuit filed in Dorchester, I don't know if they have a court date as of yet, but they have already filed it, and they'll probably get one soon. But this is a big deal, because if it gets to a point where a judge can't even say, hey, guys, this is wrong, and the Democrats just they're going to be able to steamroll this through, talk about no kings and a no kings protest. Just think about this. Now, what if everybody has this epiphany? Think about this. The voters decide, you know what, like our friend Mike in Abingdon. Yeah, I'm a Democrat, but I'm going to vote Republican. What if the voters decide to give the majority of the state house

0: and to elect a Republican governor. And this ballot measure is there. And now all of a sudden you've got Republicans in charge and you've got an amendment to the Constitution of the state that says that the Republicans can draw this map any way they like. This is for the congressional districts. Could you imagine that? Imagine that, if you will. You see, Democrats in the state, they are banking on the fact that voters will never wake up. They're banking on the fact that they're going to still scream, vote blue no matter who. They're banking on the fact that everybody's going to be so afraid of Trump and the Trump derangement syndrome is still going to be a thing. They're banking on voters not being smart enough to know that their vote means a lot. That's what they're banking on. If you had a situation where it flipped and Republicans were in control and we could redraw the map, looking at the map, I'm sure out of the 8 congressional seats, we would be able to get 5 Republican seats with the if this amendment was to pass. Just think about that. Voters, it's up to you. Go back to the phone lines here. I have someone that wants to weigh in on the Warren Road Bridge. And then I just wanted to share with you what Governor Wes Moore had to say in part 2 of that interview on that hike that he took with a young black man, by the way, that was interviewing him. But I just thought this was so ridiculous. And we'll get to that in a second. But real quick, James in Jarrettsville. James, did you want to weigh in on the Warren Road Bridge drama?
1: I do. Good morning, and your show is the best thing since sliced bread, so I really appreciate it.
0: Thanks.
1: We moved to Phoenix in 1966, and when the moving vans came, they could not use Warren Road Bridge because of its condition. They used Paper Mill Road Bridge, which has now been replaced. So over all the years, I think they painted it a little bit. I'm not sure what they're thinking because that thing is just, you know, it's a little scary.
0: Yeah.
1: I'm not sure what who gets the ball, they're throwing the ball around, who's going to run with it, who's going to be responsible. But if Baltimore City owns it and it was done for that purpose as far as damming it up and using the reservoir, it makes sense that they would be responsible, but I guess that's not the case.
0: No, it sounds like it's not the case, and it sounds like Baltimore City won't even allow the county to own it so that they can go through the process. I suspect this is going to be closed down eventually. Now, you said that was how many years ago where they couldn't take the moving trucks over the Warren Bridge?
1: 1966.
0: Yikes.
1: Yeah, and one real quick thing. I do appreciate you letting me chime in. The Inner Harbor, they're going to have to put something awful special down there to get me down there. I'm sorry. I love the city in certain parts, but I just don't see the reasoning behind it. But that's
0: yeah.
1: me.
0: Yeah, I think a lot of people feel the same way, James. Thank you so much for calling in. I appreciate you.
1: Thank you.
0: Thank you. Have a great week. 1966. Oh, man. Look, like I said, Channel 11's David Collins, he was out there, and they were taking video footage of even underneath the bridge. Like, they were out there trying to get every angle. They were being messy, you know. But you can really see that it's like, wow, you know, you see some of the spokes sticking out. You're like, well, that looks like it was once connected to something else. But but now no longer, you know. Now it's just kind of like sticking out like a weird arm just hanging there. You're just like, I think that kind of looks like a support beam, but you know what? I'm not an engineer. I don't know much about bridges, but I don't think it should look like that today. So if you drive over the Warren Road Bridge, just drive over it cautiously, I guess, and I guess we'll continue to see what's going to happen here. I would hate to see the county give up, but we shall see. Real quick, you know what? We'll do it when we get back with Wes Moore, but I just wanted to point out again, what John Deedy is saying there is crucial. This changes everything. And basically, if you think, because I would want to think that, yeah, they're talking about the congressional map, but if they get this through and they're able to eliminate the one Republican seat, right, in the first district, I would think that they would take this, you know, this method and they would redraw the state legislator map. Because who's going to stop them? At that point, who is going to stop them? No one. They can quite literally do anything they want. The only thing that could happen is voters say, you know what, I don't want this party to have the majority anymore. That's going to take a lot. It could happen if voters decided to wake up. But I could imagine where you would have possibly less Republicans even in the state house. This is really, it is awful when you think about it. All right, when we get back, I do want to share part two of that hiking interview. Not a long clip. I just wanted to share it, honestly, because Governor Wes Moore was telling a whole bunch of fibs during the interview. But even on top of that, here you had this man say, look, I just purchased a home here in Maryland. He was talking about the utilities. He was talking about how expensive it is to live in Maryland. And Governor Wes Moore decides to basically be a condescending jerk and say, oh, you know what, brother? I'm proud of you. I'm proud that you were able to buy or purchase a home. As if he couldn't do it. As if it was a struggle. He has no idea if this guy could purchase a home or not, or if it was a struggle. Like, he has no idea. He was just already, he just said, oh, brother, this is going to help your family for generations. As if this guy isn't from a family with generational wealth. He has no idea. He immediately thinks because he is black, he must be poor and broke. 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
0: All right, let's take a listen, shall we, to have Governor Wes Moore speak to a young black man as he's telling him that he just purchased a home. Now, Governor Moore has no idea whether or not this kid is from a wealthy family. He has no idea. Right? He has no idea how much this guy has in his bank account. But listen to what he has to say.
5: These are federal policies that are causing energy bills to spike, where in Maryland, we've now gone over 15% in just the past year alone. So what we're trying to do is just make it a little bit more affordable for people to be able to manage and maintain that.
6: I'm trying to figure out, obviously, paying these bills. Yeah. And so I know that there's a lot of concern around, like, the prices for, like, utilities and all the different bills that, you know, come with home ownership. And so I wanted to know, what are your thoughts on that?
5: Well, one thing, I'm very proud of you. Because being a homeowner is a big deal. So I'm very proud of you. So you can know for real, because that is a very big deal. And it's something that your kids and grandkids and great grandkids and great great grandkids, they will benefit from the fact that you've already taken this step. What we are now making sure we're doing is making it a little bit easier for people to become homeowners. And so that's why I've actually now introduced, and we signed legislation actually focusing on providing support for first time homeowners, making sure that they can get capital, that we can do down payment assistance so people can actually buy the homes, but then also ensuring that we're making sure that it's a little bit easier and cheaper for you to maintain that home. That's why just in this past year, we've now given hundreds of dollars back to Marylanders put money back in their pockets for things like utility costs. So $300 million that's gone back to people for these energy bills, because everyone around the country is wrestling with this, because, you know, oftentimes these are federal policies that are causing energy bills to spike, where in Maryland we've now gone over 15% in just the past year alone. So what we're trying to do is just make it a little bit more affordable for people to be able to manage and maintain that. And so our goal is, when we're talking about work, wages, and wealth, we're just trying to make sure that in every single angle, we're putting a little bit of more money back in your pocket.
0: A lot about nothing. He was talking about the $12 that people are going to receive back on their utility bills. Meanwhile, we already heard from BG&E, everybody's raising their rates even further. A bunch of ridiculousness. But, you know, he pointed out there, oh, this is going to help your children, your grandchildren, your great-great-grandchildren. You know what really helped this young man's children? If you got a handle of the public education system. If you could opt in to school choice. If you could do anything. Because you notice how Governor Westmore, he assumes that this guy is broke and that, you know, there's nothing in the bank for his children or his great-grandchildren and all that stuff, right? He's assuming that already, out of the gate. But not only that, it's like here, when you're talking about the level of success that Governor Westmore has had, he has said time and time again, it was thanks to the education that he received. So here you have this young man, this young black man, saying to Governor Westmore, like I said, they might be close in age. I couldn't really tell. But he's saying to him, look, you know, people are concerned. People are concerned about the affordability. And he deflects by being condescending and saying, oh man, I'm proud of you. You were able to purchase a home. Now think about the property taxes. Think about the utility bills. Think about the schools that could possibly be in the neighborhood. Think about what the neighborhood could possibly look like. We don't know where this guy moved. Right? What if he did end up buying a row home in West Baltimore in an area where there's a food desert? You think Governor Westmore has his attention on any of that? No, absolutely not. Terrible. Isn't it terrible? Of course it is. All right, go to the phone lines real quick here. Bob, I got about a minute. You wanted to weigh in on Westmore?
7: Oh, yes, Kim. Good morning to you. Yes, I was looking at where the governor was out there in the woods. He was out there looking for Vincent Schiavaldi. They, you know, that's where he used to meet him. They used to meet out there and pick flowers and skip along the lane. But anyway, on the more serious matters, I'm so glad in a lot of ways you didn't win. And I'll tell you why. That political game ages you. You look at Kathy Klassmeyer. It's hard to believe she's 27. It's hard to believe she's 27. And I'm proud of you at that meeting when you finally got to see her.
0: Oh, right, right. Yeah, I had to tell
7: her. I'm so proud of you. You were just perfect. It was just perfect. And the only question I have, and I'll let you go, I'm sorry, is, was she drinking?
0: Well, you know what? She wasn't drinking anything at the moment, but you never know what may be happening. Bob, thank you so much. I appreciate you as always. And look, I'm kind of glad I didn't win either. I like being here. I like being here a lot more. All right, we get back. Oh, you know what? Marty says in the text line, Wilmer County should use eminent domain and seize the Ward Bridge. That's an idea. That's a good idea. When we get back, we'll talk more about Westmore. Stay right there.
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0: Town Hall. I'm Rex Thomason. The conflict with Iran entering a new phase as the U.S. imposes economic sanctions on the Islamic Republic.
1: Treasury Secretary Scott Bessent is expected to announce the new measures at a press conference at 2 p.m. Eastern today and detail the new sanctions. This comes as Iran's currency hits a historic low. Bessent writing in the Financial Times, now we are entering the end game. At dawn begins an economic D-Day, the single greatest financial offensive ever marshaled against an adversary. Laura Winters reporting.
0: Following the collapse of U.S.-Canada trade talks over the weekend, a 50% tariff on $20 billion worth of Canadian imports has taken effect. Ottawa vows retaliation. President Trump says Canada has not treated American farmers fairly. He's threatening to further expand the tariffs to include autos, auto parts, and steel. 15,000 acres charred, tens of thousands forced from their homes in Reno, Nevada, as the Hawk Fire continues burning amid bone-dry conditions. How's the economy faring? We'll find out more later in the week.
2: Consumer confidence data arrived Tuesday, with economists expecting another decline. On Wednesday, the government releases its preferred inflation gauge, the PCE report. It has found inflation above the Federal Reserve's 2% target. The Fed is widely expected to hold interest rates steady in September, while President Trump and Republicans focus on restoring energy stability and protecting household budgets. Ken Lorman reporting.
0: It was loud and it was fast. The IndyCar Freedom 250 race through the streets of downtown Washington, D.C. over the weekend, celebration of America's 250th birthday. Watching Wall Street, the Dow trading about 138 points higher, while the NASDAQ is down 154. More on these stories at townhall.com.
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4: Good morning. It's 11:03. I'm Maggie Hunter with the latest headlines from the WCBM Maryland News Center, brought to you by Audiology Associates. Baltimore police are investigating separate shootings that injured two people over the weekend. Officers in West Baltimore say a 32-year-old man was shot in the 500 block of Sanford Place shortly after 2 a.m. Sunday. The victim was taken to a hospital for treatment, and he's expected to survive. Shortly after 3:30 Sunday morning, a 17-year-old turned up at a hospital with a gunshot wound. And Fox 45 reports that a man is dead after a shooting on Sunday night in Baltimore's Westport neighborhood. According to the Baltimore Police Department, on August 23rd around 9 p.m., officers responded to the 2200 block of Sydney Avenue for a report of a shooting. Upon arrival, police located an unresponsive 27-year-old man suffering from an apparent gunshot wound. And Maryland election officials are asking a Dorchester County judge to reject an effort to block the state's proposed congressional redistricting constitutional amendment from appearing on the November ballot. Stein on Sports and the Fox 45 Weather Authority forecast next.
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4: I'm Maggie Hunter reporting for Stein on Sports. The Orioles have the day off before beginning a road series against the Cardinals at Busch Stadium in St. Louis on Tuesday. The O's failed to sweep their three-game series with the Tampa Bay Rays with a 3-1 loss at Camden Yards on Sunday. The first pitch for tomorrow's game is set for 7:45 p.m. Coming up next, a look at the Fox 45 Weather Authority forecast.
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4: 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Here's the Fox 45 Weather Authority forecast.
7: Your Fox 45 forecast. Blue skies and sunshine with temperatures in the very pleasant low 80s with low humidity. Mostly clear and cool again tonight. Temperatures fall into the low 60s. From the Fox 45 Weather Authority, I'm meteorologist Amy Aronson for Talk Radio 680 WCBM.
4: 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I'm Maggie Hunter, 680 WCBM News.
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10: All right. Good morning. Good morning. Happy Monday. Another beautiful day in the Baltimore region. Yes, it is. Soak it in because soon fall will be upon us. When did they roll out that pumpkin spice latte? It's around this time, isn't it? Yeah, that's the one good thing I like about fall, the pumpkin spice latte. I don't get it often, though, because Starbucks is just ridiculously expensive. They're just so expensive. It's like a treat, right? An every once in a while treat. All right. If you're just joining us, I have to ask you, where the heck have you been? We were talking about the police-involved shooting in Lexington Market. Sounds like the police officer is recovering, but he went to the hospital for head and neck injuries after he was dragged just a bit by a car because a gentleman he approached had expired tags. So he was going to have his car towed at the Lexington Market area. And the gentleman decided, you know what? Even though this cop is being kind enough to allow me to get my things out of the car, I'm going to jump behind the drive or behind the wheel and I'm going to just take off. And that's what this guy did. And in the process, he ended up dragging the officer. The officer was able to retaliate by shooting three bullets into the car, striking the victim. And so now he's in critical condition for a parking citation. I know, stupidest thing you've probably heard all day, but that's the truth. That's the case. And so we were talking about that. We were also talking about the Back River Wastewater Treatment Plant. Spotlight of Maryland has a story on that one. Sounds like they are avoiding the press at this point. And I don't know how much longer they think they can outrun Spotlight on Maryland. They're not giving up anytime soon. So if I were you, I would answer some questions. Also, the Ward Road Bridge drama continues. Marty, I do like your text, your idea about Baltimore County, somewhat maybe enacting eminent domain to try to get that bridge from Baltimore City to be able to apply for the federal funding to keep it open. I don't know what they're going to decide to do here, but it sounds to me that they're not happy about it, but they might actually close it. So we'll see what happens. Also, the second lawsuit for redistricting moves forward in Dorchester County. That's the one that Senator Chris West is on. When they first filed all these different lawsuits, my first thought was like, why? Like, you know, everybody get behind a good solid lawsuit and let's put everything we can into one. But that didn't happen. There's another lawsuit in Anne Arundel County. Their court date is actually tomorrow. So we'll have Senator Johnny Ray Sailing on the show tomorrow. He'll be in studio to talk to us about the increase in crime and violence in Essex. But I will try to find out who will be in the courtroom tomorrow And maybe on Wednesday, we can get them into on the show to figure out exactly where their lawsuit is with this redistricting amendment. So I will work on that for us. Cause, you know, obviously there's going to be a lot said, and we'll probably know within the first day, whether or not a judge is even thinking about kicking this, back so that it does not end up on the ballot. So we'll know then. Also, we did, we talked a little bit about the woman that was shot dead in Essex. That's why Senator Johnny Ray Sally is going to be with us, tomorrow. 39-year-old woman. We don't know a whole lot about Ms. Harmon is her name. But hopefully we'll get some more, information on the shooting. And of course, if they have a possible suspect in their sights. All right. So a couple different things that I did want to talk about this hour. You guys probably saw on Meet the Press yesterday, you had Senator Chris Van Hollen. He said that he is kicking the tires. Now, I don't even know. Is that a say? Brian, the producer, people say this all the time. Kicking the tires. Back in the day. All right. Well, way to age yourself there, Chris Van Hollen. Kicking the tires. Like, I guess it's a thing. I personally haven't heard it. But that's, you know, I've heard a lot of things, so it's okay. It's okay. Senator Chris Van Hollen, seems to think that he could consider a presidential run in 2028. Now, if you're wondering if he's on any polls suggesting that he could be possibly a nominee for the Democrat Party, I will go ahead and let you know. I will save you the trouble of Googling it. You don't have to look it up. He's not on any polls. Nobody cares. No, I doubt many people even know who Senator Chris Van Hollen is. He's going off of, remember, he had this one viral moment where he was having margaritas with the Maryland man, as they call him, right? Kilmar Brego Garcia, down in, where was that? Where is he? Where is that at? I don't even know where it is. Oh, El Salvador. I do know where it is. Thank you. Sorry. And so he went down for margaritas. And they did end up getting Kilmar Brego Garcia back here for a court date. And then all of a sudden, you know, in Nashville, the judge kind of kicked out the trafficking case. From my understanding, the administration wants to take it back up. At this point, I'm just so sick of this guy. Like, I don't want any more tax dollars being spent on this knucklehead. I really don't. But anyways, we'll see what happens. It's for the smuggling case. Anyway, so Chris Van Hollen, I think he now thinks he's a household name because he had margaritas with Kilmar Brego Garcia. So he's doing all this, you know, all these different interviews. He's on all these Sunday talk shows. And I think his popularity is still the same. But in his head, he thinks he's, you know, got a shot at the Oval Office. Take a listen.
11: I've been kicking the tires as I look at 2028 because I don't think the Democratic Party has answered the call about how we're going to make sure we have an economy that really does work for everybody, especially working people.
12: You've been kicking the tires on 2028, meaning you're thinking about running for president in 2028?
11: I'm kicking the tires, meaning I've been to New Hampshire. I was invited to go there. I was invited to go out to Iowa last summer. I think there's a great deal of churning within the Democratic Party, and I support that. As I said, I think we need this healthy debate because I don't think Democrats have put forward a clear alternative to the Trump administration.
12: So bottom line, you're mulling a potential run in 2028.
11: Bottom line, I think Democrats need to be very clear, not just what we're against, but what we're for. And I'm very much want to be part of that debate. And I am kicking the tires, testing the waters.
10: All right. And Brian has informed me when you were purchasing a car, I guess, back in the day, you would kick the tires. What would that do exactly when you kick the tires? I mean, you could understand the transmission when you kick the tires. What was that going to do? You know what? I'll just be clueless about it. It's okay. You don't explain it to me. I just want to mention again, Senator Chris Van Hollen, he's not on any polls, okay? So, of course, presidential hopefuls for 2028, there's been lots of polls that have gone out. You know, whether it's Rasmussen, it's, what is this one? What is it? Oh, Emerson College, usually they look at theirs. Harvard Harris had a poll out. Let's see. Try to go down the list here. You had a few of them where, oh, Echelon Insights, that's another one. Now, the Poly Market polls, do people really take those in consideration? Maybe so. I think the younger kids today. Well, anyways, here's what the Democrats are thinking for 2028. They've got Bernie Sanders on the poll. They got John Ossoff out of Georgia on the poll. Tim Walz out of Minnesota, he's on the poll. Wes Moore is now at 1.3%. Remember, he was at a little less than 1%? He's at 1.3%. He's going to be happy about that this morning. You know what? We're going to get a boatload of social media videos from this guy this week. 1.3%. Gretchen Whitmer is now on the list. Now, I did not see her before. She's at 1.3%. John Fetterman somehow is on the list. Ro Khanna, I did see him on the list before. Of course, you got Pete Buttigieg, AOC. Stephen A. Smith is still on this list. Does anybody think Stephen A. Smith wants to run for the Oval Office? I don't get the feeling that he wants to run. Now, former VP Kamala Harris is on this list. Some people are talking about Ralph Warnock. I don't know. Of course, Gavin Newsom is on the list, but Senator Chris Van Hollen is not on the list. There's many names. He's not on it. He's not on it at all. So I don't know. I kind of want him to run just because I feel as though maybe it just needs to be a humbling moment. You know what I mean? It gives like the former governor Larry Hogan vibes. You guys know what I'm talking about. All right. Don't pretend like you don't know what I'm talking about. Former governor Larry Hogan, it seemed to me that he believed that he really had a shot. Running as a Republican for the Oval Office, it seemed that he thought he had a shot. No one outside of Maryland was talking about Governor Larry Hogan. You had people talking about Vivek Ramaswamy, Ron DeSantis, of course, President Trump, Senator Ted Cruz, Marco Rubio. The list went on and on and on. Governor Hogan never made any list. So I thought that was bizarre. And then they tried to do the no labels party. Remember that whole situation with the independents? Nobody's looking at Governor Hogan, but nobody's looking at Chris Van Hollen. And I say this all the time. When you leave the state of Maryland, I don't know if you guys do this, but if you leave the state of Maryland and you talk politics, you talk shop somewhere else in another state, most people have no idea who any of these characters are. Most people have no clue. They never heard of Johnny O, and he beat me. I mean, what does that say about me? Sounds terrible. They never talk about Johnny O. They never talk about Larry Hogan. They don't talk about any of these people. Right? And do you know how many times I've been to different events across the country and they were like, Kim, but who ran against you? Right? Even in 2020, who ran against you? Kwaisi and Fume, who? And that's what it is. It's like, it's ridiculous. Anyways, Chris Van Hollen, just so you know, that's what he's talking about. I also wanted to tell you about this, you know, I guess this holds the same weight, this story. Do you guys know who Sophie Rain is? Sophie Rain is an OnlyFans model. Is that what you call OnlyFans model? Now, OnlyFans, believe it or not, and I found this out, it's, you know, people are on there. There's cooking shows, apparently. There's all kinds of things at OnlyFans. But she does suggestive pictures and videos on her OnlyFans, and she's very young. And so, of course, there are a lot of people like, wow, I can't believe she's so young and does this. Now, Sophie Rain, do you know how much she's worth, Ryan, the producer? Without looking at my show plan, do you know how much she's worth? $100 million. $100 million. Her first year at OnlyFans, she made $43 million putting pictures on the internet. Okay? So this OnlyFans model, Sophie Rain, very young. She lives in the state of Florida. James Fishback was running against Byron Donalds, Jay Collins, and all those. He was in the gubernatorial race for the GOP in Florida. Well, of course, he lost the primary. He got 10% of the vote. You know, you have Congressman Byron Donalds now. He's, you know, the nominee, what have you. Well, when James Fishback was running, he had on his platform what he called the sin tax. Okay. And he believed that anybody that was posting, whether it's nudity or partial nudity online and they're getting paid for it, he believed that they should be taxed, an exorbitant amount of money for what they did because he considered it a sin. Now, I saw this and I thought, well, there are many sins, right? If you're going to tax one sin, you got to tax them all. And also, what he was talking about was clearly unconstitutional. But anyways, Sophie Rain, because of this, he kept using her name, apparently, in this syntax idea. So she actually sat down for a couple of interviews with Piers Morgan and TMZ, and they were asking her about this syntax, and she was very upset about it, if you can imagine. So anyways, James Fishback, he lost. But when he was running on this platform, he said that he was going to tax people like Sophie Rain and take that money and give it to the school system and teachers. Well, now that he's lost, Sophie Rain is excited. But now she in turn is doing a good deed. Take a listen.
13: This week, I'm going to be clearing school teachers' wish lists. James Fishback, a Florida governor candidate who just lost the race, wanted to tax me 50% of my income because he deems my job a sin. And that's on top of the federal taxes I already paid. He said this, and I quote, sin tax would be used to help school teachers in Florida, but we all really know where the money's going. So in honor of his failed campaign, I am pledging to clear teachers' wish list for this upcoming school year. I know how incredibly fortunate I am to be in the position I am, and I want to use my privilege to be able to give back to the teachers who really need it. So if you're a teacher and if you have a classroom or a school wish list, please send it to me. I'm going to go through as many as I possibly can to start clearing them. I love you guys, and I'm very grateful to be in the position I am. And to all the teachers out there, thank you so much for what you do.
10: That is the 23-year-old Sophie Rain, OnlyFans model worth $100 million. Again, her first year, she made $43 million, and she put an update online yesterday. Apparently, she's already dished out $3 million, and she has the receipts to teachers across the country. Well, look at that. I guess you could say James Fishback is the reason, right? I mean, you could give him credit on this one. Now, I don't like James Fishback at all. He said some really awful things about Byron Donalds. He also said some really awful things about the Jewish community. So I am not a fan, but I guess you could say that he's the one that got Sophie Rain to give all this money and supplies to teachers. So yeah, they have their wish list for their classrooms and they've been sending it to Sophie Rain. Now, somebody pointed out, they were like, well, my first problem is, why are all these teachers following Sophie Rain? But they might not be following her because I saw this because TMZ did the story. I don't follow her either. But you would see the story and any teacher would be like, you know what? Why don't I just send her my list? And yes, so she's already put out $3 million worth of school supplies to teachers across the country. And she is now inviting them, according to her post yesterday. She's asking teachers to keep it up throughout the school year. She doesn't mind helping. That's a good thing. See? There you go. Doing the right thing with all that money. Could you imagine being 23 years old, Brian the producer, worth $100 million? What would you do at 23 with $100 million? I don't even know. I guess you would just do anything, right? You would do anything and everything. All right. We'll put it there. When we get back, I'm going to go through some of your text messages here. But also, I did want to talk about the nursing shortage in the state of Maryland. Apparently, it's getting pretty bad, so bad that even Governor Wes Moore is talking about it. 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
10: 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Did you attend the Indy Race 250 in Washington, D.C. this weekend? 96% of you still say no, you didn't go down. 4% yes. I know our friend Ernest said earlier Jeff Gordon won the race. Of course, that's not true. Kyle Kirkwood, he won the IndyCar race downtown. And just so you know, the numbers are up now. 140,000 people attended. They said for each day of the race weekend. That's what they're saying, approximately the crowd was. And you can tell some areas are crowded, some areas not so much, but you couldn't tell really how, you know, because the track, I didn't get down there to see. So it was hard to tell exactly where, you know, some of the seating was and what have you. I was following a little bit of it because, of course, we were talking about this last week, the Duffy family with the reality TV show. So they were down there, and Sean Duffy was kind of walking through, you know, the tracks and everything like that. And if you look on his social media pages, they have videos of him walking and talking. And you can see a pretty sizable crowd behind him in many of the shots. That's what I was looking at. So they're estimating about 140,000 people attended each day for the race weekend down at the Grand Prix race. The IndyCar 250. That's a pretty good crowd. That's a pretty good crowd. Me and my friend were talking about this over the weekend. Trump is really just doing whatever the heck he wants down there, isn't he? And the funny part, Muriel Bowser, she's fine with it. She's literally fine with it. And she's up there smiling. I don't know if you guys saw her over the weekend on air. But she was standing there like, yeah, this is great. She said, yeah, people are going to the restaurants. And she said, it's really great. Everybody's having a good time. No drama. Remember, they were having those, they called it the teen meetups or whatever. They were having those. They had that issue there for a little bit. And then remember they had that press conference where she said, well, now we're going to lock you up. I will say, since then, I have not seen another one of those quote-unquote teen meetups. See, that's what you have to do. That's what the mayor has to do. That's what Kathy doesn't want to wear claws mayor has to do. They have to stand up and say, look, if you're out here causing any kind of chaos, whether it's one of these teen meetups, whether it's anything, you're out here doing anything as a juvenile, you're going to spend time behind bars. We're going to lock you up. Just be very frank with it. And you could tell that made a huge difference. So you got the National Guard down there. And they're locking these kids up. So anyways, like I said earlier, shout out to Meryl Bowser. I don't mind her. She's a Democrat. Oh, look at me. Talking, being positive about a black woman. Somebody call the press. I just thought about it. Hey, look at me being positive. All right. You know, I do want to talk about the nursing shortage when we get back. I also have this one clip here. Do I have time for the Charlie Kirk clip, or is it too long? All right, we'll keep it for the next break here. Obviously, we're coming up on 1 year since the assassination of Charlie Kirk, September 10th, with an awful day. And, of course, the following day, September 11th, I'll never forget it. Remember, we were here, and I had all the stuff prepared for September 11th. So on September 10th, before I left the studio, I put all this stuff together because we were going to talk about 9/11. We were going to talk about the heroes. I had found some great audio clips to share with you. I was doing all this prep, right? And then all of a sudden, and I will never forget, is right when I took Olivia, she had tutoring, was taking her over to the library, and that's when I received a text message that said Charlie Kirk had been shot. And then my friend said, you know, the video circulating, not sure if you want to see it, but it doesn't look good. I then received another text message from my friend, Sher Michael Singleton. And Sher Michael said, Kim, I just want to say, obviously, sorry, I know you knew Charlie. And I also want to say, if you know Erica or any, because I don't know Erica Kirk, I don't know her. He said, I hope that you'll send my condolences. He said, not sure if she would even know who I am, but please, this is awful. So after all these text messages are coming in, I go and I look online. I'm sure you guys might have seen it, but it was brutal. Charlie Kirk being assassinated right there in front of a bunch of students, college students, that all had to witness that. Think about the trauma. Think about that. Hero, a lot of those kids looked up to Charlie. That was their hero. You got Turning Point chapters at UVU, and all there were many kids there. And they watched him being shot like that in the neck. And then you had people celebrating this all over. Awful. Absolutely awful. Well, anyways, we get back. I did want to share just a clip with you, and not for any specific reason, but I keep hearing people say time and time again on social media about the founding of this country. and, you know, whether or not it was founded on Christian values. And so I saw this clip and I was like, you know what? I got to share it. I got to share it because the way that he breaks it down, there are so many people, whether it's Mamdani, whether it's Congresswoman Ilhan Omar, all these other individuals, Abdul El Sayed running for Senate in Michigan. They're all saying that this is not a Christian country. It's not founded on Christian values. Yes, it was. Yes, it was. And it is a Christian country. And it should remain that. And so I found this clip. I'll share it with you when we get back. We're also going to talk about the nursing shortage. Apparently, did you know in the state of Maryland, we're down 7,000 nurses? That's not good. Believe it or not, they're saying they're leaving because Maryland is unaffordable. Stay right there.
16: SRN News, I'm Bob Agnew in Washington. Treasury Secretary Scott Bessent will hold a press conference today to announce sanctions against Iran that he described as the greatest campaign of coordinated economic isolation in the history of the world. Bessent said in an opinion piece he authored in the Financial Times on Sunday, at dawn begins an economic D-Day, the single greatest financial offensive ever marshaled against an adversary. Meanwhile, Iran's foreign minister said today that Tehran will respond harshly to the expanded U.S. sanctions. The administration is taking emergency steps it says will expand gasoline supplies and lower prices at the pump. Starting September 1st, the EPA will temporarily allow E10 gasoline to be sold with a higher vapor pressure limit, effectively ending federal summer blend restrictions early. Officials say the move could add hundreds of thousands of barrels of gasoline per day. This is SRN News.
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21: AP Sports, I'm Mike Hempen. Kyle Schwarber hit a two-run walk-off home run as the Phillies beat the Cardinals 6-4, scoring all their runs in the ninth inning. The Brewers beat the Braves 4-2 in the Little League Classic. Wyndham Clark finished with three birdies in a row to win the BMW Championship. He says he was thinking too far ahead when he began the final round with a five-shot lead.
22: I just wasn't focused kind of the first, I'd say, really the first eight holes, and then on nine going forward, I started feeling a little bit more confident in my game.
21: Kyle Kirkwood gave the Freedom 250 an American winner, racing to his second victory of the IndyCar season on the streets of Washington, D.C. Ryan Blaney won his second consecutive NASCAR Cup Series race at New Hampshire Motor Speedway. Clay Thompson has signed a two-year deal with the Miami Heat. I'm Mike Hempen, AP Sports.
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7: Your Fox 45 forecast, mostly sunny and warm with low humidity, temperatures in the low 80s. Mostly clear, cool, and crisp tonight as temperatures fall back into the low 60s. Another round of sunshine, dry weather with low humidity and warm temperatures on Tuesday as highs climb into the mid 80s. This dry stretch will continue through Wednesday. From the Fox 45 Weather Authority, I'm meteorologist Amy Aronson for Talk Radio 680 WCBM.
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4: This portion of The Kim Klasick Show is brought to you by the law offices of Michael A. Friedman, representing injury victims for over 30 years, on the web at maflaw.com.
10: All right, you know, I forgot to say, happy first day of school for those that are going back. Some of you are back in school. I know parents are probably excited about that. I don't really know, though. Yeah, no, I think you are probably excited. Summer camp is expensive, man. Mom's drinking wine. You know what? Today's a beautiful day to do it. I mean, look, you drop the kid off in the morning. You can pop open a bottle of wine by 10 a.m. You can be on the back deck just soaking in the rays, you know? Now, there's a lot of kids that went back today, and then there'll be many more going back on the 31st, and then some kids are going back after Labor Day. So they're going back kind of late. Now, Olivia, she'll be back on the 31st. Today is the first day of soccer practice. Now, of course, I kept asking her for the weeks ahead if she wanted to go out and kick the ball around, if she wanted mommy to run with her, you know, try to get back in the swing of things. Of course, she did absolutely nothing physically to get to get ready to go back to soccer practice today. So then, of course, I said, all right, when I get off work, do you want me to pick you up? Should we go do something? Do you want to go to the track? We can just, you know, we don't have to run it. You know, we can even just kind of walk it if you want, do a couple miles. Not my kid. Not my kid. Not my kid. She is not one of those kids. My mom always said to me, she was like, I just don't see her doing sports. I just can't see it. I know. I was like, look, but she wants to be a police officer. Like, how is this going to work out? Right? I mean, you want to do PT, or you're going to have to do PT. What are you going to do? And then, yeah, that's, you know, when we first explained soccer to her, she was like, so you just run back and forth? You just keep running the whole time? Yes, the whole time. If you're lucky, the coach will leave you in the whole game. If you're lucky. And she's like, well, why would I do that? When do you take a break? So we are just not the same. We are not the same. And it's okay. It's all right. Speaking of not the same, it has not been the same since Charlie Kirk left us. And I will say, this clip I'm going to play you here, it's making its rounds on X, Twitter, whatever you want to call it. And it's so good, but it just shows you, again, just how smart and how thoughtful Charlie Kirk truly was. And it's still a huge loss. But again, they're circulating this clip because there are people saying that this country was not founded on Christian values. And he's saying, no, that's absolutely untrue. Take a listen.
1: Our country was founded on common law because the Declaration only refers to God four times, and the Constitution doesn't refer to God at all. And it only articulates the structure of government.
2: So first of all, remember that we were a collection of states and colonies, and you need to read the state constitution before anything else. 9 out of 13 of the original states required you to be a Bible-believing Christian to serve in government at the time of the founding. All 13 out of 13 required a declaration of faith. 9 out of 13 required you to be a Protestant, except Maryland, which was Catholic, which still required a declaration of faith. Almost every single one of the original state constitutions, Pennsylvania included, they had, I profess Lord and Jesus Christ as my Lord and Savior in the original state constitutions. You remember, we're a collection of states before that. Secondly, 55 out of 56 of the original signers of the declaration were Bible-believing, church-attending Christians. So common law is inherited from Blackstone, who was Christian. A common law is an outgrowth of the scriptures. So let's go to three principles of common law: presumption of innocence, due process, and jury of your peers. All three are biblical principles wrapped into the ultimate biblical principle that you shall not favor justice if you are rich or poor, which is in Leviticus 19, right before the most famous part of Leviticus 19, which is that you should love your neighbor as yourself. But before that is that in the administration of justice, you shall not favor the rich or the poor, which is the idea of blind justice. We get that in the West, which is incorporated also in the New Testament ideal. Neither slave nor Greek nor Jew, you're all one in Jesus Christ, which we have the idea of human equality. These are all biblical ideas. They're not Enlightenment ideas, which is they kind of get conflated at the time. But more importantly than that, they say that God was only mentioned four times in the Declaration of Independence. Well, that's a big deal. Okay. Laws of nature and nature's God. The last paragraph of the Declaration reads as a prayer. It says, we appeal to the supreme judge of the universe. Who's the judge of the universe? Jesus Christ. It says in Revelation that Jesus will judge the earth on his throne. So in the Declaration, they were praying to Christ our Lord as a prayer, very specifically. Thirdly, as I said on the stage yesterday, Deuteronomy was by far the most quoted book, religious or non-religious, in the time of the founding when they were putting together the Constitution. More than John Locke, more than Montesquieu, more than Blackstone. So the Book of Deuteronomy, which talked about laws, customs, traditions, it was Moses' farewell address as he's, you know, about to say goodbye, say, hey, good luck in Canaan, guys. Here's how you should set up your form of government. But finally, and most importantly, let's look at actually what the founders said. John Adams famously said the Constitution was only written for a moral and religious people. It was wholly inadequate for the people of any other. The body politic of America was so Christian and was so Protestant that our form and structure of government was built for the people that believed in Christ our Lord. One of the reasons we're living through a constitutional crisis is that we no longer have a Christian nation, but we have a Christian form of government, and they're incompatible. So you cannot have liberty if you do not have a Christian population.
10: Again, that was Charlie Kirk, and I was trying to figure out exactly what year that was. The closest I could see, because again, he was at Liberty University when he was speaking there, it looked like it was possibly after COVID. And I say that only because there was like a sign in the back where it almost looked like there were some possible COVID restrictions written on the sign. But I'm not quite certain exactly when he did answer that question. But very phenomenal indeed. We lost a lot when we lost Charlie. That is for certain. All right. A few text messages here. Scott Westminster said, Kim, if Terrell had a talk show, would he allow Kim from Middle River to call his show? You know, Scott in Westminster, he probably would not allow it. But that's why I feel as though I am superior to Terrell. No, I mean, look, I'm going to do the right thing, right? I can't, you know, just, I got to do the right thing. Let's see, Daryl from Riverside Park. He says, morning, Kim. Money for the Warren Bridge is going to desperately needed bike lanes. You know what? You are most likely right on that one. I didn't even think about that. You know, where did we get all the money for the bike lanes nonsense? All right, Rachel says,

0: what could happen or what they can do. And I'm talking about Baltimore County, but they've got to figure something out. Let's see. Another text says, Westmore constantly says he is doing the opposite of what he is actually doing. Does he think people do not know what they are paying for? You know what? Here's the thing, Texter. There are a lot of people that that do not know what they're paying for, and they don't care, right? The people that care and that's watching, of course, you know, it's many people that are dialed in on a day-to-day basis. But when you're thinking about the voting population, like the number of registered voters that are dialed in, it's a weak number. If I were to guess, I would say dialed in voters, possibly 20, 25%. Possibly. And that's of registered voters. Most people are going about their day-to-day life. We talk about how unaffordable everything is. There are some people working more than one job. I know there's more people now that have their regular 9-to-5 job and then also delivering for, like, whether it's Uber Eats or, you know, doing some of the rideshare programs, which I totally understand. It's a way that you can make or earn money, and they're flexible hours, right, whenever you can do it. So it makes sense. I was thinking the other day, thank goodness for that, you know, the rideshare situation. Because I think it really is helping people at least, you know, make ends meet. Another text here from John. It says, if Westmore is a governor for the brothers, he should be forced to live in Section 8 area of West Baltimore for a week. You know what, John? I would just love to force them to send their kids to public school. If we could do that, it would change everything. It would change everything. We have state legislators, and I don't know how much of a discount they're getting. I don't know. You have state legislators that are sending their kids to the most elite private schools Maryland has to offer. And here they are in Annapolis doing all the wrong things. And they don't really care. Their focus should be on transparency, right? An inspector general, like the audits. Their focus should be on the education system. And their focus should be on basic government functions. They can't get there. They won't do it. And there's no checks and balances because the voters will continue to vote for them. But yeah, if we could force a ballot question where the voters had to decide whether or not the lawmakers should have to send their kids to public school, I guarantee you we wouldn't even have to put any money behind it. It would pass. If it was plainly written where it says, where it states, elected officials must send their kids to public school, yay or nay, right? If that was plainly there on the ballot, I guarantee you it would pass with flying colors by the voters. Because that is the one thing, out of everything that we talk about, all the topics on the show and everything else, that is the one thing where you could say a Republican, a Democrat, an Independent, Green Party, you name it, we all agree the public school system isn't up to par. We all agree. Now, we could also say we all agree that the economy in the state is terrible. But we all agree that it is not up to par. Got a few more text messages. Then we've got a caller on the line. Let's see. Ralph says, Chris Van Hollen has the Dr. Fauci syndrome. Yeah, Ralph. great point here. Yes. Chris Van Hollen went down to Margaritas. Down for Margaritas in El Salvador and came back with a huge head and the biggest ego possible. That's what happened. So now he's walking around like he is, you know, I guess, I don't know, the best thing since sliced bread. Sometimes I watch how he speaks to some of these anchors on some of these talk shows, and he acts as if people know exactly who he is and what he's accomplished. I was trying to think about it. What has Senator Chris Van Hollen accomplished as a senator? I am not certain. I don't know. I don't know. What has Chris Van Hollen accomplished as, you know, a legislator ever? I don't know. I really don't know. Let's see. Lenny says, Kim, I think it would be great for Van Hollen to run for president. He cannot run for president and senator at the same time. Lenny! MVP. Lenny, you are the MVP. That's right. Most valuable player. Lenny, you are correct. You know what? We should really push him now. We should really push him. I was just hoping he would do it to, you know, so he could humble himself. But you know what? You're right. Let's make sure that he runs for the Oval Office in 2028. Let's get somebody else in that seat. All right, I'm going to go to the phone lines here. Roger in Baltimore. Roger, you wanted to weigh in on the Charlie Kirk clip?
1: Yes. Hi, Kim. Can I call you Kimmy, or maybe I should keep it as Kim?
0: Well, it doesn't matter.
1: Okay, Kimmy. Well, let's put it to the test. A lot of people say a lot of things, and Charlie Kirk could be very persuasive. However, when I look at the Constitution, in Article

0: Clause 3, it says, no religious test shall ever be required as a qualification to any office or public trust under the United States. And then when I take a look at the Constitution, not the Declaration, the Declaration was against George III, and it's about the independence of the United States. The governing document of the United States is the Constitution, and nowhere, except I think at the end, in the year of our Lord, nowhere does it mention God. As a matter of fact, it only refers to religion by saying there's not going to be an established religion. So what would Charlie Kirk say about that?
1: Well, I think, you know, in a roundabout way, he was trying to answer that in the statement that he made on that stage. But so you believe this is not a Christian nation?
0: Well, it depends. If I hadn't defined Christian nation, I know a lot of the founders were deists. That's far from like a Baptist. Washington, they were Masons. But yeah, okay, but even so, if they're Christians, In the Constitution, when the founders came together, they specifically, especially Madison, didn't want to have any. Madison didn't even want a pastor in the House of Representatives. So there's so many. When we put it to the test, we see that it's a Christian nation. Probably all the people were Christian, more so than like Muslim or Jewish. However, when they put it down in writing, they excluded religion.
1: Well, let me ask you this question. This is your personal opinion, and I'm fine with that. When you walk into the Capitol and over...
0: By the way, that's not my personal opinion. That's the Constitution, okay?
1: Again, your personal opinion. Every door you walk through, it says "In God We Trust" at the Capitol.
0: Yeah.
1: If you turn over your money, right? If you have a dollar bill with you, it says "In God We Trust."
0: Yeah, yeah.
1: So you don't think that this is a Christian nation at all, based on any of those, even those two things?
0: No, it is a Christian nation in the fact that a lot of these citizens were Christian, but in governing. I guess you could say yes, most people were Christian, but when they put it down on paper, religion was specifically, intentionally left out, because that's what led to all the European wars, which they're trying to get away from. That's why the Puritans came here. They didn't want that.
1: I can give you that, but what I'm saying is it is really founded on Christian values.
0: No, it's founded on the Constitution. That, you know, certainly culturally, I guess it's both right, Chris. Culturally, you're right. Constitutionally, it's not a Christian nation.
1: All right. Well, we'll leave it right there, Roger. And there's many people that probably agree with you.
0: Probably so, and a lot that don't. Yeah. Okay. Thank you, Kim.
1: Have a great day. I guess I believe otherwise. I believe otherwise. When people say, like, Islam is not compatible with the West, I agree with that wholeheartedly. Wholeheartedly. What they value would go against our Constitution altogether, which is why I think our Constitution was founded on Christian values. I mean, in my view, I understand what he's saying. In government, they keep it separate. So, you know, technically, Roger could be correct here. You know what? I'm not going to go down that rabbit hole today, but I wanted to share that clip with Charlie Kirk because I thought he did an outstanding job with it. Real quick, before we go back to the phone calls here, because now I'm sure many people want to call in on this one. I wanted to just mention, because I said this earlier, Governor Westmore did post this online. Yes, around 9:56 a.m. He says, Maryland's healthcare system is facing a significant nursing shortage with around 7,000 open positions, high turnover that'll make future shortages more likely, and a pipeline of new nurses constrained by financial barriers. That's why we've launched, again, this is Wes Moore, think about this, that's why we've launched the Maryland Pay It Forward Fund. The Maryland Pay It Forward Fund, more spending. A new partnership between the state and the philanthropies to support aspiring nurses and grow our healthcare workforce when we need it most. So there are funders that are involved with this, and then there's government. the Maryland Pay It Forward Fund. Now, the nurses, apparently they have been voicing their opinions. They are leaving the state of Maryland because it is unaffordable and they are overworked. So we now have a 7,000 nursing shortage as in open positions. I did respond to his social media post. Here's what I wrote. I said, would you want to be a nurse in Maryland? Think about it. Gunshot victims, illegals with zero medical history to view, language barriers, and Maryland's cost of living. Nurses now, soon teachers will leave as well. Worst governor in Maryland history. That's what I wrote. And I wholeheartedly believe that. Yes, we have a nursing shortage. We have a police shortage as well. We have a shortage in the fire department. We have a shortage with our EMTs. I think we're going to have a large shortage with teachers as well. I think it's on the horizon if it isn't here already. We talked before about the school bus driving shortage. They had to bring in bus drivers, remember that? From other states. Maryland is unaffordable and nobody wants to live or work here. When we get back, I will go back to the phone lines. I know some people want to weigh in. You know, we don't have a ton of time on the show today, but I do understand that many people are not very happy about about Roger's comments. And look, Roger's not the first person that has made the comments about whether or not this is a Christian nation. Okay, you probably have heard it before as well from other people. It is what it is. It is what it is, but, you know, we get back, I will take at least one of the phone calls on it. 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
1: All right, a correction in the record here. Clay Owings Mill says, Kim, no, Jeff Gordon won on Saturday. Kyle Kirkwood won on Sunday. He said, so Jeff Gordon did win the IROC races on Saturday. Thank you, Clay. I apologize. I'm glad that I could correct the record on that. A few callers here. We'll get to what we can. Daryl in Westminster. Hey, Daryl.
8: Hey, how are you, Kim?
1: Hey, got about a minute here. We wanted to weigh in on Van Holland.
8: Yeah, I'll be real quick. He's a legend in his own mind. He's actually a con. I know all about this Abreu kid. His dad was a dirty cop. Killed his wife. I know his family members. And I just don't understand what goes on with this illegal immigration and stuff. Like you've always said, it don't belong here. I love immigration, but do it right.
1: Yeah.
8: And this guy, him going there, I don't wonder if he spent our money. He should give us our money back if he spent American dollar, you know, taxpayers' money to go there.
1: Yeah.
8: This guy, he's not, I don't believe he's MS-13, what I found out. But he did do trafficking, whether he was working for them as a subcontractor or whatever. It's crazy that all this attention and time and money has been spent on somebody that's not good.
1: Yeah, no, absolutely. Daryl, thank you so much.
8: Yeah, be safe, okay, and hang in there. Keep up the good work.
1: Thank you. Thank you. Have a great week. And yeah, Chris Van Hollen, he did admit that he used taxpayer dollars to go down there to El Salvador and have margaritas. But not only that, that smuggling case, I still say today, the fact that the cops let Kilmar Brego Garcia go in that situation, remember, was not his car. Did not have the registration or anything in it. He had all these people in there, could not speak English. The cop believed that he was smuggling people from the border. Kilmar couldn't answer those questions. It's all on video. And in that video, many of you pointed out, because it went over my head, many of you pointed out he was speaking English. And then meanwhile, when we see him for the most part, he acts like he can't speak English. Go back to the phone lines here. I got Gary in Kingsville. Gary, I'm sure you want to respond to whether or not this is a Christian nation.
9: Well, a little update of history. First off, the Constitution, and when you read the closing date on it, it was done in convention by the consent of the states on the 17th day of September in the year of our Lord, and that would be Jesus Christ, 1787, and of the independence of the United States of America, the 12th year. So they were recognizing the Declaration when they signed the Constitution. Likewise, in the provision regarding the president's ability to veto a bill, he has a certain number of days to do that, Sundays excluded. Why would they exclude Sundays if it wasn't for recognition of our Lord? Likewise, our Congress declared that both the Declaration and the Constitution of the United States constituted what are called the organic laws of the United States. Now, as a final point, go look up Supreme Court decision on the case of the Church of the Holy Trinity versus the United States, and they give a long, detailed history as to why this is considered a Christian nation, and also saying that Congress had no power to pass any law interfering with that.
1: Well, thank you, Gary, so much. I appreciate you as always. And I'll look into those things. And hopefully Roger is listening and he will do the same. Tomorrow on the show, of course, we'll have Johnny Ray Sailing. He'll join us in studio to talk about the uptick in crime and violence in Essex. Also, Congresswoman Ilhan Omar seems to be back in the headlines. We'll talk about that tomorrow as well. Brian, the producer, thank you for a great show. I'll talk to all of you tomorrow at 9 a.m.
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11: News this hour at Town Hall. I'm Bob Agnew in Washington. Treasury Secretary Scott Bessent will hold a press conference today to announce sanctions against Iran that he described as the greatest campaign of coordinated economic isolation in history.
12: The United States appears ready to issue new sanctions against Iran to pressure the regime. Treasury Secretary Scott Bessent writing in the Financial Times, President Donald Trump and the overwhelming might of our military have significantly dismantled Iran's military capabilities and weakened its nuclear program. Now we are entering the endgame. At dawn begins an economic D-Day, the single greatest financial offensive ever marshaled against an adversary.
11: That is Laura Winters reporting. Iran's foreign ministry today says that Tehran will respond harshly to the expanded U.S. sanctions, including measures against countries it sees as cooperating with Washington. Commercial shipping through the Strait of Hormuz is increasing, signaling that Iran's ability to control the vital waterway may be slipping away. Here's correspondent John Scott.
13: More than 80% of liquid cargoes reportedly used an Oman-backed internationally authorized route that Iran rejects or traveled with tracking systems disabled. Ships are using the U.S.-backed Omani route to bypass Iran's transit fee demands while hugging Oman's coast and disabling tracking systems to reduce the risk of Iranian interference, a security approach backed by the Trump administration. The increase includes oil tankers, a development that could ease supply concerns and put downward pressure on energy prices. John Scott reporting.
11: The Trump administration is taking emergency action. It says will expand gasoline supplies, lower prices at the pump. Starting September 1st, the EPA set to temporarily allow E10 gasoline to be sold with a higher vapor pressure limit, effectively ending the federal summer blend restrictions early this year. You'll find more on these stories at townhall.com.
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16: Good afternoon. It's 12:03. I'm Maggie Hunter with the latest headlines from the WCBM Maryland News Center. Fox 45 reports that no one knows why James Bo Roderick Jr., a homeless man who lived in a tent near the Monocacy River in Frederick County, was standing on railroad tracks near his campsite one afternoon in early March. What happened next was devastating as a MARC train slammed into him, causing massive brain injuries that required him to be airlifted to the University of Maryland Shock Trauma Center. 6 weeks later, the 56-year-old laborer asked to be discharged from Sinai Hospital. His family says he was exhibiting many of the cognitive problems associated with traumatic brain injury, including delusional thinking, poor insight, and impulsivity, and pleaded with doctors not to let him leave. On April 23rd, Sinai let him go. On May 4th, another train hit him, and he died 2 days later. And Baltimore City may soon consider removing the Inner Harbor traffic spur linking northbound Light Street and Calvert Street. Stein on Sports and the Fox 45 Weather Authority forecast next.
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16: Week 2 of the NFL preseason is in the books. The Eagles fell to the Patriots 24-21 from Foxborough. The Commanders came up short on the road against the Lions 17-13, and the Ravens took down the Vikings 13-3. Now here's a look at the Fox 45 Weather Authority forecast.
18: Your Fox 45 forecast, blue skies and sunshine with temperatures in the very pleasant low 80s with low humidity. Mostly clear and cool again tonight. Temperatures fall into the low 60s. From the Fox 45 Weather Authority, I'm meteorologist Amy Aronson for Talk Radio 680 WCBM.
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21: This may be the only time that we ever race on the streets of Washington, D.C. What a celebration it has been of this championship, of this country, of everything that makes both of them great.
22: I know.
21: And what a driver we have in Kyle Kirkwood to bring it home for a famous victory. There will only be one winner of the Freedom 250, and how fitting that it's Kyle Kirkwood. As the Secretary of Transportation waves the checkered flag, Kyle Kirkwood wins an American on the top step of the podium at the Freedom 250.
22: Man, oh man, oh man. That was fun yesterday, man. I don't tell you what. I went down. I didn't ride my bike down, actually. I was going to ride my bike down. I said, screw it. Now I'll ride the Metro. And as I'm walking to the Metro, I'm like, you know what? I'm going to take an Uber. And we didn't have any trouble getting in and out. I got down there, I think, right about the about 10 minutes before the race started, just in time to see the stealth fighter fly over with a complement of F-22 Raptors. Oh, my God. It was so glorious. It was so glorious. And these guys, I don't know, they were from France or something, and they're like, that is a stealth bomber. And he's like, it's a stealth bomber. And the kids, you know, oh, stealth bomber. And that's an F-22 Raptor. That's an F-22 Raptor. Oh, my God. You know, whatever. And it was just so glorious. It was just so glorious. Now, I will tell you, I did not have tickets to the race. All right, so I did not get into the grandstand. Instead, you know, it's kind of fun. And welcome to the show. Please come inside. Welcome. I'm really grateful that you're here. So, please, thanks for joining me. I really do appreciate it more than you'll ever know. I mean that. So I go down there, I'm just walking around by myself, and I walk up to the vendor, and the vendor's selling $50 t-shirts, of course, and I ask the guy, I say, do you have that iconic, that kind of Art Deco poster that they've been putting up on the website? And they said, we don't. And all of a sudden, out of nowhere, somebody says, are you Rob Carson? And I went, are you federal authorities or the credit card company? I didn't really say that. But I said, yeah. And then this guy is like, oh, my God, this is Rob Carson. And he grabs his friend. And then, oh, my God, it's Rob Carson. Grabs the girlfriend. And, oh, my God, it's Rob Carson. And then his sister. And then all of a sudden, oh, my God, it's Rob Carson. Four little ladies. I think they were Japanese. Oh, Rob Carson. Rob Carson from Newsmax. Oh, we love you. We love you. We love you. We want to get a picture. So I got pictures with all of them. Right? And we're hanging out there. And it's crazy because of these real Americans are coming in for these events. And a lot of them know me, and a lot of them know the Newsmax brand and all of that. And it was a blessing. So I end up hanging out with four people I've never met for about four or five hours yesterday, both from West Virginia and Virginia. And just had a wonderful time walking around. Went up to the third floor of the Modern Art Museum so we could look down on the track and see the cars. They had a safety perimeter, so if you didn't get a ticket, then you're not going to see the race unless you're up in a building way up high, because the distance you have to keep from the track was, you know, there's a giant perimeter of safety. By the way, DC-42 on Rumble says there were seven flyovers, including AF-1 with trailing formation, B-52, B-1 and B-2. Well, I just got to the tail end of it, but it was something else. And the cars are not as loud as Indy cars. That was one thing that I noticed. They're not as loud as Indy cars. They're pretty loud, but they're not as loud as Indy cars. We ended up walking around, and then we ended up going up to this little beer hall, you know, and I, of course, wasn't drinking, but we got a ride on the back of this guy. This guy has a bike, and it's an e-bike, and he's got a basket in the back that can hold and seat five people. We had five people on this thing. This guy's pedaling his rear end off. He takes us there. You want to talk about making some money? $10 a person. He said, I'll get you there $10 a person. Guy made $50 for going maybe, I don't know, four or five blocks. Whatever, anyway. And then we went and we watched the race in there and just met some really damn good people. Really, really good people. People who listen to this show are down to earth and amazing people. And I'm just honored to have had their company. They knew a lot about me, and they were saying that they were praying for my health, which meant a lot to me. And this weekend, you know, really pivoted into, you know, it was the treatment that I'm going to be undergoing here. I got a wonderful note from Dr. William Mackus, who's prescribing his protocols for me. And I'll tell you, there's some people there writing me and saying, I've got a friend who has stage 4 cancer and all this. I can't be a doctor. I can't handle that. Sort of responsibility, because I'm not a doctor. Maybe I might be a little more of a doctor than Abdul El Sayed, but I'm not a doctor. What I would do is you just Google Mackus protocols, M-A-K-I-S protocols, and you handle it from there. He'll give you an idea of what you're going to need and the diet. I'm on this keto diet, you know. And normally I don't like these diets. I don't like, you know, I've done caveman. I've done the cabbage soup all of the year, these stupid diets every year and whatever. But there is something to be said about the keto diet, because sugar is your enemy. Cancer loves sugar. All right. Cancer, it devours sugar. If you get a PET scan, they put a sugar solution in your vein and it goes right to the cancer, and the cancer goes, oh, blah, blah, blah, blah, blah, blah, and it shows up, and then you can attack it and all that. So we did the DC rickshaw. It was a rickshaw. Except it was with Duke Shaw. His name was Duke. This guy's name was Duke. Check out my social media. I think I put it up on Instagram, him. But a very entrepreneurial young man. It was so funny. So he says to us, $10 a person, five people. So as he's getting ready to leave this place where we were hanging out, it's called the Astral Beer Garden or something. Anyway, as he's getting ready to leave, these two women and this and a son get on there, and he goes, it's $20 per person. $20 per person. So we got a discount, five for $10 a piece, and she was on there, $20 for two people. I just think it's fantastic. And he made some money yesterday. He made some money yesterday. And I give him a lot of credit for doing that. Here is Kyle Kirkwood, the winner of this glorious race, giving the Prezi a little shout-out.
0: It felt good to dominate out there, I'm not going to lie. That was a really good moment. I'm a fellow Florida guy. I live up in Jupiter, so it's cool to see him down here and right here in this race. What an incredible place to do it. You know, if you can't win at the 500, this is definitely the place to win. And I don't know if we're ever going to get another chance at this. I hope we do. I hope we do. This was awesome, but this was what a dream come true.
22: It was just something else. It was just something else, and there was so much good nature and joy there. I swear. Guys, I told you this, that I'm here to spread joy and patriotism and faith and to entertain, inform, and motivate people to do good. And it's really starting to crystallize more than it ever has in my entire life how important this is. And Democrats and Republicans are coming together, actually. They're rejecting the evil of the Democrat Socialists of America. And by the way, there's nothing organic about that movement. It is not a popular movement. It is a bought and paid for movement as much as Antifa. It is bought and paid for. It is not real. It is not popular. If you think that somehow after 2024 there are all of these people who are suddenly turning even further left than Kamala Harris, you're absolutely wrong. This is not real. We must defeat it. Don't get me wrong, but this is about as organic as AstroTurf. That's it. It's about as organic as a plastic straw. There's nothing real about it at all, and we're going to crush it. We are going to crush it. I was sitting talking to this one of the members of our party, and she said the words that I really hate. I hope about beating the DSA, and I said, I hope you hope. I said, did Dwight D. Eisenhower tell the first wave that struck Omaha Beach on D-Day, I hope you guys win? Are you freaking kidding me? We are going to win. We are dealing with a bunch of adult children who've never held a gun, who want to get rid of the country as founded. They want to get rid of the Democrat Party. They are here if they have to take it over violently. I have, like, what do they do? They're going to scratch us a little bit. A bunch of soy boys who can't bench press their own weight. You know, honestly, every one of these DSA, what's the word I'm looking for? Turds, who, you know, you take a coffee stir stick with two marshmallows and they would need a spotter to bench that. Honestly, you're going to be so easy to crush because you know what? It is the 250th anniversary of our birth, the 25th anniversary of 9/11, and homeboys, hillbillies, and Hebrews love our country. We just had a kick butt race. We had a kick butt state fair of all the state fairs here in Washington, D.C. We have the biggest fireworks display in the history of the world. We've got a brand new reflecting pool. All of the monuments are beautiful. America, it looked like an international city. A lot of the times you don't think about it. I've lived here 12 years and now another year. And I just think of it as Washington, D.C. And when I moved here, it looked like hell. It was a mess. And now it is a gem. It's cleaner than Paris. It's cleaner than Rome. It is absolutely stunning. And it's a metaphor for life after the Democrat Party. And the Democrat Party is falling apart. They are falling apart and they are bankrupt. All of that. Now, I've got much more on the show today. We got special guests. Doug Burns going to join us on the show. We got expert on everything China, Gordon Chang on the show today. Your calls if you want to call in, 800-922-6680. 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
1: It is the Rob Carson Show Monday, and wow, summer's coming to a close here pretty soon, isn't it? My gosh, can you believe it? You know, and fall comes around right about the right time, doesn't it? Fall comes around right about the right time, just when you kind of need it to cool down a little bit. I love me some summer, by the way. I absolutely love me some summer, but fall is one of my favorite seasons. I'm not much of a winter fan, and when I was growing up, when you grow up in Iowa on a farm, you'll hate spring because you're up to your knees in mud, and it's just awful. Oh, but the flowers are blooming. Oh, yeah. Well, yeah. And the driveway is knee deep in mud, and you're going through mud everywhere you go. That's why I didn't ever like spring so much. I know it's kind of different. It's a little better when you live in the city. That said, it is coming to an end. Football season. I did not bring myself to watch a lot of football this week. I know there's preseason football going on, and I'm hoping maybe I find some friends to hang out and watch football with. But Harrison Butker of the Kansas City Chiefs, it's unofficially because it was a preseason game, but he kicked a 69-yard field goal.
2: And it's not home. He drilled it. He might have got this, I think. He absolutely got this.
3: 69 yards? Are you kidding me, Coach?
4: He'll kick your Butker, won't he? This guy's something else. Every time I come to town, Harrison Butker lights it up. I should be his agent. 69 yards? Are you kidding me?
1: 69-yard field goal. Oh my gosh. Absolutely, absolutely incredible. I'm looking forward to football season. You know, it's, not with, you don't have the family now. My wife and I really, that was one great thing about her. She really loved football, and we enjoyed a lot of football, but it's coming. The season's coming. The most, crushing economic operation ever against Iran starts today. It's economic D-Day. And, of course, Scott Bessent is a good part of this. It's kind of interesting because Iran's currency hit a record low Monday. And, listen, they have the rial. It's called the rial. And right now, if you're going to convert your rials to dollars, are you ready for this? 2 million rial. 2 million. That's how worthless their currency is. When you're at that point where your real, 2 million of them make up a dollar, that's like Confederate money. That's worthless. You're taking wheelbarrows of cash to go buy a loaf of bread or whatever they sell in the Iranian markets. And this is going to hit them pretty major. They still bloviating there. They're still, you know, hey, you know, we're going to give you. Oh, yeah, what did they say today? They said something like they're going to attack the other Arab states and all this. With what? With what? You have nothing. Your navy is now a scuba diving destination. That's your navy. Honestly, your army is shot. Your missile launching capability greatly diminished. We're on like the fourth generation of people leading the country to getting down to almost nobody running the dang country. And we're going to win. We're going to win. And Donald Trump, to his credit, says, you know what? I don't care about the danged. I don't care about the midterms. That's pretty ballsy of a president to say, I don't care about the midterms. Because Joe Biden would have, They would have already had a damn nuke. And they might have already nuked Jerusalem by now. If Kamala Harris were the president, things would have got a lot worse. And you know what? Our military has done such a brilliant job in this entire thing with very few casualties. And they deserve every ounce of credit in the world for a job incredibly well done. It's kind of funny when I'm riding in the car. There's a reporter here named Logan Raddick, and we live right across the street from each other. So I drive in. Buck, he normally does the Metro, and I hate the freaking Metro. So I drive Buck in, and I roll down the windows. We're driving by the National Guard soldiers, and I yell, "Thank you, soldiers!" And they wave back at me and all of that, and I'm sure he kind of goes, "What the heck?" And I saw a lot of them yesterday. I saw a lot of soldiers, and I shook a lot of hands, and I did a lot of fist bumps with them because our military is just absolutely absolutely remarkable. But this 2 million reals, can you believe 2 million reals is per dollar? Put it in perspective, okay? Think about this. If you're a Walmart shopper, okay? Think about spending full price at Whole Foods. Yeah, it's that bad. It's that bad. This is Jim Gussie.

0: Just not hesitating.
1: Yep.
0: I wish that we could get an unconditional surrender. I wish that every member of the IRGC were, taken out by the people who live in Iran. And this has taken much longer than I would have liked to have seen it happen, obviously. But this president has been more deliberate than I could have ever imagined. He has been measured. He has built our military back. Recruitment is through the ceiling. People are proud to be in the military. There's no woke nonsense. There's no men in dresses in the military right now, which is great. And you know what I didn't see when I was downtown this weekend? You know what I did not see? A bunch of idiot counter-protesters. A bunch of morons from No Kings, or a bunch of hands-off Iran protesters. There were none of them. And I think the reason being is they know they're losing. It's just noise. And if you look at all of these primaries this year, Donald Trump has, got a 98% success factor. You got this DSA. It's not real. It is absolutely, completely astroturf, bought and paid for by the Chinese Communist Party. And they're beginning to realize they're losing. They're losing. And we are done suffering them as fools. We're done. We're finished. Coming up, the one and only, well, no, actually, it's next hour, Doug Burns. But I've got some wonderful news about how Angie Nixon's going to get her butt kicked in Florida. Don't go anywhere.
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4: With SRN News, I'm Bob Agnew in Washington. Treasury Secretary Scott Bessent will hold a press conference today to announce sanctions against Iran that he described as the greatest campaign of coordinated economic isolation in the history of the world. Meanwhile, Iran's foreign ministry announced today that Tehran will respond harshly to expanded U.S. sanctions. That includes measures against countries it sees as cooperating with Washington. Commercial shipping through the Strait of Hormuz is increasing, signaling that Iran's ability to control the vital waterway may be growing weaker, and about 200 ships have crossed the strait over the past week, up from just 40 2 weeks ago. The administration taking emergency action, it says, will expand gasoline supplies and lower prices at the pump. Starting September 1st, the EPA will allow E10 gasoline to be sold with a higher vapor pressure limit that ends the federal summer blend restrictions early. This is SRN News.
5: Your Fox 45 forecast, mostly sunny and warm with low humidity, temperatures in the low 80s. Mostly clear, cool, and crisp tonight as temperatures fall back into the low 60s. Another round of sunshine, dry weather with low humidity and warm temperatures on Tuesday as highs climb into the mid 80s. This dry stretch will continue through Wednesday. From the Fox 45 Weather Authority, I'm meteorologist Amy Aronson for Talk Radio 680 WCBM.
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0: It is a Rob Carson Show on a Monday. Already the 24th of August. A lot of fall birthdays coming up. My birthday is October, by the way. You don't need to give me anything. That's all right. I have listeners coming in for a trip that we are doing October 25th through the 29th. So I'll probably take a day or two off to spend some time with my listeners traveling around the country. I've been invited to speak at a group of Republicans in St. Louis, oddly enough, and going to be doing that in a couple of weeks over the weekend. Some good friend of mine is big radio host in St. Louis. Haven't been to St. Louis in a while. Might even have a little, I don't know, little Ted Drews. Maybe have a little bit of Emo's Pizza. Maybe something like that. Emo's Pizza, you either like it or you don't. I'll just tell you right now. Some people love it. I love it. Some people hate it. My ex-wife hated it. So there you go. That's the reason we got a divorce. There you go, right there. No. Florida Democrat Senate candidate Andrew Nixon is cray-cray, just nuts. Repeatedly attacked Immigration and Customs Enforcement, calling its officers thugs and kidnappers. I'm done with that crap, too, by the way. Calling these people who are, it's Immigration and Customs Enforcement. The only thing they are doing is enforcing the law. That's it. And I swear to God, if you call ICE anything in front of me, you're going to get a little what fur. You're going to get a little what for, because I'm done with this crap, calling them Nazis, calling them, you know, whatever the hell. Somebody called them, who was it this weekend? So he says, oh, yeah, it reminds me of the slave, the people who rounded up the slaves. Oh, shut your mouth. You know what? You just, all you're doing is whizzing on the suffering of the past and using those who suffered to create some sort of false comparison when there is no comparison. And honestly, how about shut up? Kidnappers comparing the ICE detention facilities to modern-day concentration camps. Shut up. Shut up. Terrorize our neighborhoods. Acts like a rogue paramilitary force. No, it doesn't. The only people it terrorizes are people who should not be here in the first place. There you go. And then she went on to say, insinuate ICE might shoot people. Right? She says, we're black. They gonna profile us too. It's actually they are. There is an apostrophe R-E. There. Yeah. You're making fun of how black people talk. Nah. I just want you to talk like some week. People can understand you. They can't tell. Oh, she did it right there. They can't tell the difference between a black American that is a descendant of slaves here in this country or someone from Jamaica or Nigeria. There was a big slave trade in Jamaica, by the way. I believe Sonny Hostin's ancestors took part in that. So there you go. They're going to racially profile us, and they're going to escalate things, and then they're going to shoot and kill us. And everything she just said there was absolute falderal, absolute, I don't even know what to call it. I'll just call it crap. Here she is saying that she is completely down with exactly what Joe Biden did, which is unbridled immigration across the southern border without any vetting.
1: And what about another national position, which is the free movement of people, which the DSA means open borders? They say that's what that means. Do you support open borders into the United States?
2: I support a comprehensive and clear pathway to citizenship for folks. I believe that Border Patrol should make sure that they are securing the border. I believe, though, that there needs to be a clear...
0: Well, did you say anything like that when the damn border was open for 4 years under Joe Biden? Did you say anything about that, sunshine? Or are you just saying it for the cameras? Because I think you're just saying it for the cameras, to be quite honest, because you don't believe any of this. More from Angie Nixon.
2: Comprehensive and compassionate pathway to citizenship. Especially for folks like Haitians and Venezuelans and Syrians.
0: Okay, well, I don't know why you chose those three people, but, you know, there you go. Honestly, Haiti sucks. How about stay in Haiti and fix the damn country? Just take a copy of the Constitution with you when you go back to Haiti and just fan it out there and realize that, you know, when you lose your people, you're bleeding out your most... valuable resource. So how about stop trying to make America like Haiti and go back and make Haiti kind of like America, because Haiti's always been a complete piece of crap. Here is Abdul El-Sayed. Did you know he ran for governor in Michigan? Got his rear end kicked. He's going to get his rear end kicked here for Senate in Michigan, and he's for open borders too.
3: Would refugees be a part of this plan?
4: Absolutely. I mean, people come here believing in the American dream, and nobody believes in that.
0: Yeah, I know. I hate to tell you this there, Junior. All 5 feet, 4 inches of you. It's always been that way. Yeah, you haven't rediscovered the wheel. You haven't discovered something new here. My ancestors, and a very good chance your ancestors, came here to become Americans. Not Somali Americans, not, 89% of the people from your country getting free welfare while continuing to wave your flag and espouse the wonderfulness of the armpit of the world that Somalia is. No, we came here and we became Americans.
4: Dream like refugees do, right? They're coming here because they believe in an America where they too can have a better life. And we as a country, I believe, owe it to the world to open our doors.
0: No, not at all. Not one little bit. We do not owe it to the entire world. Not one little bit. No nation in the world owes it to open their doors for unbridled immigration. That's absolutely false there, Junior. I'm going to give you a little pat on the head and then a little swat.

0: to radical Islam by Christians because they were tired of being slaughtered.
1: I think the approach that we've often taken to terrorism has been to figure out how to leverage the might of the U.S. military to go in and root out, right, certain terrorist organizations, etc.
0: Yeah, that's what we do. We go in and we root out terrorist organizations and we kill them.
1: And where that's necessary, that's necessary.
0: Sure.
1: But I also think we need to be curious about why those things happen in the first place. Like, what drives someone?
0: Yeah, because it's the radical side of Islam that requires you to become a member of the faith or get murdered.
1: To want to commit such a heinous act.
0: Like, that didn't start with us. It started way before us.
1: I have to be a student of people's pain.
0: Like, and your faith also has the highest number per capita of people who blow up stuff and kill people in the name of your faith. Just saying it.
1: That's what I did in medicine. That's what I try to do in politics.
0: Like, you're about as much a doctor as Jill Biden.
1: What happens when people are in pain? And I think that part of what we have to understand...
0: If you stopped making places like Gaza into a crap hole and made it into paradise, because it is, then you wouldn't have to worry about getting attacked by the United States or Israel.
1: And is that sometimes when we move, we create so much collateral damage, because too often we have been on the wrong...
0: Yeah, you know what else creates collateral damage? Flying some planes you hijacked into the World Trade Center, the Pentagon, on a farm field in the middle of Pennsylvania. That's pretty collateral. That's pretty darn collateral. And did you know, this is Mike Rogers. He's running against Abdul Sayed Shalabim in Skyhook, as Rush used to say. He refuses to condemn a terror attack where somebody tried to drive into a Jewish school and kill a bunch of kids.
2: You know, the weight of this, one isolated incident you might be able to explain away, but I worry that his rhetoric toward violence is getting to be problematic. You know, he couldn't even condemn the terrorist who filled his car with explosives, drove into a synagogue to kill 140 children.
0: Because he's not a big fan of the Jews.
2: He couldn't condemn it.
0: Yeah.
2: And so you have
0: same with the Democrats, Social America. They are anti-Zionist, which means anti-Semites.
2: This is so crazy, Katie. People on college campuses, it breaks your heart. Yeah. Young Jewish women were telling me they have to hide their stars when they walk to class, to go to class, because of this increased rhetoric and anti-Semitism on our college campuses and further. And his rhetoric only exacerbates that.
0: Yeah, and that sort of course started after October the 7th. Again, it's AstroTurf, and so is the DSA. Let's take a break and come back. This is the Rob Carson Show.
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0: yeah, baby. When I was in the rickshaw in downtown D.C. yesterday, the guy pedaling had AC/DC playing loud. He had speakers in it. It was kind of cool. I love it. Love. All right, I got a lot of things on the plate today. I'm, for the first time in a while, I actually took the weekend kind of off. Normally up Sunday morning at 7 a.m. whatever, and on the computer doing show prep and watching the morning shows and grabbing video and audio and all that stuff. And yesterday I just said, you know what, I'm going to just chill out a little bit. And then went downtown, worked out Saturday, went to King Street in Old Town Alexandria, just really took in people. This really took in people and started conversation, random conversations with all sorts of people, and really enjoyed it. And yesterday when I was on the National Mall and I met so many people who listened to the show or watched the TV show, it was really something else. It was a little overwhelming. This is getting bigger, big time, really, really getting a lot bigger. Rush Limbaugh was 37 years old when he was discovered. Glenn Beck was 37 when he was discovered. I was discovered at 54. And right now, at my age, people are really starting to know who I am. So with that, you know, comes some responsibility. When I originally signed with Newsmax, I worried about the possibility of, you know, negative reaction from people when you're a national media figure and all of that. But I'm going to tell you something. With what I'm dealing with now, my you know, medical condition and all that, I haven't been trolled, and I'm very thankful for that. I'm really, really thankful for that. That means a hell of a lot. And you know what? I just met so many good people, and have received so much positivity from them. And I'm going to turn this into a positive for people who are suffering. And I want you to be my army for that. We're together on this. You know, spreading joy and faith and patriotism, using prayer to help heal and all of that. It's going to be a really big part of the show. Not necessarily, you know, coming to church every day on the Rob Carson Show, nothing like that. But it is important. Ken Martin is the head of the DNC. They're in such bad shape they had to put up the DNC headquarters for collateral for a loan. And this this moron, he says that and basically he said the Democrat Party will take anybody who will get them elected. This includes, they would include Nazis. What do you think that Graham Platner was? Really? You know, generally, you put on a Nazi tattoo, kind of means you lean into that a little bit, you know, a little bit there, you know, honestly. And he hasn't learned a damn thing. Listen to this fool. They will allow anybody. They don't care. They don't care if you're a Maoist supporting Chairman Mao who killed 70 million people. They don't care. They will take anybody they can. And this is why 80% of you Democrats are going to cleave away from people like this.
1: Will the socialism label pose larger challenges for general election campaigning in Florida? Or has Angie Nixon proved that, hey, her grassroots base is active, it's engaged?
0: She got, she didn't, you know, she won, but she was running against a moron.
1: It's large enough for November.
2: Well, clearly, she showed that she could win. And that's what matters the most. At the end of the day for us, you know, as much as...
0: Man, I hate the expression at the end of the day. Don't ever use that expression around me. I hate it.
2: Republicans are going to try to make a big deal out of this.
0: Of course we are, because she's a freaking socialist. And the DSA, they say they are a socialist, but their goal is communism.
2: I've always said there's more that unites us in this party than those differences. And yes, we are a Big Ten party. We have conservative Democrats, we have centrists, we have progressives, and we have leftists.
0: And we have leftists. Leftists or communists. Do you hear that, Democrats?
2: And as far as I'm concerned, all are welcome. As I've always said, you win through addition, not through subtraction. You win by growing your coalition, not shrinking it.
0: You win by addition, not by subtraction. My God. Talk about speaking in bumper stickers. On the other side of the break, a DSA panel, one of many, says to Ken Martin, essentially, when we get in the tent, we're going to kill you. I'm serious. I'm going to share that on the other side of the break. This is the Rob Carson Show.
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0: the end of the day for us, you know, as much as the Republicans are going to try to make a big deal out of this, I've always said there's more that unites us.
1: Yeah, we consider this a war, by the way.
0: In this party than those differences. And yes, we are a big tent party. We have conservative Democrats. We have centrists.
1: I doubt you have the ability to pitch a tent, if you know what I mean.
0: We have progressives and we have leftists. And as far as I'm concerned, all
1: of... Oh, really? Well, what did the DSA say about that there? Oh, Kenny, what do they say about it?
2: We have seen that the Democratic Party establishment that we have has to be ripped out. We can actually start to grab hold of the ship of state and steer it in our direction, but it's going to be a, you know, violent process.
3: Our country needs to change, and this Democratic...
1: No, it doesn't. You can go friggin' live in Cuba, because we're going to beat your butts.
3: Party needs to change. I was more than glad to go on Hassan's stream. This is, we need, as Democrats, we need to go into these spaces.
1: There you go. So, they are in the tent and they want to, take over, even if it means violence there. Kenny, you better be ready for it. Here's a Democrat Representative Jake Auchincloss saying commies are welcome.
4: So some in your party say it's big tent. There's room for the DSA. What's your position?
5: Two-thirds of Americans, Shannon, are fed up with this administration, the most corrupt in American history.
1: That's absolutely a lie. The most corrupt was Joe Biden. He got $35 million from the Chinese Communist Party into 27 LLCs. Nine family members received the money. They didn't pay a damn bit of a tax on it. He also stole classified and top secret documents by the thousands, and his son got a no-show job at a Ukrainian oil company, and we sent them $250 billion for a war that we weren't a part of.
5: And for Democrats to take back the House and Senate and to put checks and balances on this administration, we need to welcome in voters of all stripes.
1: Yeah, okay, well, good luck with that, because if I'm not mistaken, and let's just listen to the kids of the DSA panel just a second ago. Let's just listen to them, see what they have to say about what they want to do with you guys, because you say, welcome to the tent.
2: We have seen that the Democratic Party establishment that we have has to be ripped out.
1: Uh-oh.
2: We can actually start to grab hold.
1: I bet they mean that to you, Jake Auchincloss and Ken Martin.
2: Hold of the ship of state and steer it in our direction, but it's going to be a, you know, violent process.
1: A violent process, meaning they espouse violence, you see.
3: Our country needs to change, and this Democratic...
1: No, it doesn't. You could go make your socialist workers' paradise in some armpit place somewhere, because we're not going to let you change it.
3: Party needs to change. I was more than glad to go on Hassan's stream.
1: Yeah, Hassan Piker made fun of Charlie Kirk's assassination over the weekend. Yeah, really funny, making fun of a father and a husband having his neck splayed open by an assassin's bullet. That's real funny. And by the way, Abdul El-Sayed glad-handed him the night before he barely won his elections as Democrats failed to attempt at a late-term abortion, allowed him to become the senatorial candidate from Michigan. And he's going to lose. There you go. Let's take a break and come back. This is the Rob Carson Show.
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8: News this hour at Town Hall. I'm Bob Agnew in Washington. Treasury Secretary Scott Bessent will hold a press conference today to announce sanctions against Iran that he describes as the greatest campaign of coordinated economic isolation in the history of the world.
9: Bessent said in an opinion piece he authored in the Financial Times on Sunday, quote, at dawn begins an economic D-Day, the single greatest financial offensive ever marshaled against an adversary. The Treasury Secretary said Thursday that the U.S. will collapse the Islamic Republic with the toughest sanctions in history. Bessent's press conference comes after President Donald Trump said last week that the U.S. will target Iran with the most crushing economic operation ever taken against any country. Bernie Bennett, Washington.
8: Iran's foreign ministry today vowing to retaliate against the U.S. and any allies that cooperate with those new sanctions. Meanwhile, there's a fast-moving wildfire approaching Reno, Nevada today. Correspondent Donna Warder reports.
10: Some 42,000 people are being ordered to evacuate, and another 45,000 are being encouraged to leave as a fast-moving wildfire from the Sierra foothills to the edge of the University of Nevada campus has grown to at least 13,000 acres. Governor Joe Lombardo has declared a state of emergency for Washoe County.
8: And that is Donna Warder reporting. Iran's rial is slumping to a record low, said to be due to those U.S. sanctions.
11: Iran's currency has hit a record low as Washington prepares to announce new sanctions on what it says will be an economic D-Day. They would add further pressure on an economy already battered by previous sanctions and a U.S. naval blockade. The rial dropped to 2.02 million to the U.S. dollar as trading opened on informal currency markets. Iran's official central bank rate stood at around 1.5 million rial to the dollar, but the informal rate is what most Iranians pay. I'm Lawrence Brooks.
8: On Wall Street, the Dow is up 103 points, the Nasdaq down 210. More from Town Hall.
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13: Good afternoon. It's 103. I'm Maggie Hunter with the latest headlines from the WCBM Maryland News Center. An investigation is underway after a police-involved shooting in Baltimore. The Saturday night incident happened on North Utah Street after an officer called a tow truck to remove a vehicle with suspended and expired tags. Police claim when the driver went to gather his belongings, he tried to drive away and drag the officer, who fired his service weapon. The officer suffered neck and back injuries, and the suspect suffered a gunshot wound. And police are investigating a deadly weekend shooting in Essex. Detectives say a woman was shot to death in the 800 block of Woodrow Avenue just before 2 a.m. Sunday. The victim is identified as 39-year-old Lanier Harmon. Anyone with information about the shooting is asked to call Baltimore County Police. And Baltimore police are investigating separate shootings that injured two people over the weekend. A look at sports and the Fox 45 Weather Authority forecast next.
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13: The Orioles failed to sweep their three-game series with the Tampa Bay Rays, losing 3-1 at Camden Yards on Sunday. Shane Boz gave up all three runs for Baltimore, which has dropped five of its last seven games. The Orioles have the day off before beginning a road series against the Cardinals. Now here's a look at the Fox 45 Weather Authority forecast.
15: your Fox 45 forecast. Blue skies and sunshine with temperatures in the very pleasant low 80s with low humidity. Mostly clear and cool again tonight. Temperatures fall into the low 60s. From the Fox 45 Weather Authority, I'm meteorologist Amy Aronson for Talk Radio 680 WCBM.
13: 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I'm Maggie Hunter, 680 WCBM News.
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18: Their successful Freedom 250 Grand Prix on the streets of D.C. yesterday. It's back to work for the Trump administration today. Treasury Secretary Scott Bessent is set to announce these new sanctions just 2 hours from now, just around the corner at the Treasury Department at 1 o'clock Eastern. Perhaps a preview of some of his remarks. The Treasury Secretary taking to X, posting the following. We are now entering the end game. At dawn begins an economic D-Day, the single greatest financial offensive ever marshaled against an adversary. Under President Trump, that era is over, and those who fear the danger of defying Tehran ought not to discount the cost of testing Washington. Now, the naval blockade remains in effect. The Vanguard, those two carrier strike groups, USS George H.W. Bush and the USS George Washington, who just arrived in theater from the Pacific with Lincoln heading home after more than 250
1: kilometers. Doesn't sound like he's messing around, does it?
18: Consecutive days at sea without a port call. President Trump has said the U.S. is close to a deal with Iran dozens of times over the past nearly 6 months of this conflict.
1: There you go. And by the way, Scott Bessent is doing a presser right now. I don't have the ability to grab that right now, but I'm sure he is going off. It's kind of interesting to see the Treasury Secretary almost like a military operation. And this is a big deal. This is a big part of it. And it does the least to harm the infrastructure, the power grid, and all of that. So the people of Iran will be able to survive after this is all over. And I hope that you are praying for the freedom of the people of Iran. I mentioned a doctor the other day that I met with is a son of Iranian expats who escaped after the Ayatollah took over. That's kind of interesting. And my doctor in Kansas City is, he escaped the Ayatollah there. So there you go. It's kind of weird, right? Hopefully we will see a day when people can celebrate the freedom. Remember when we first struck? Do you remember the reaction of Iranians and Persians around the world dancing in the streets in places like France and in Canada and all of that, and very little of that in America and the media? It's really a damn shame that the leftist media can't celebrate the possibility of freedom for a generation of people. You've got literally two generations of women have grown up in Iran, completely subjugated. And, you know, wouldn't it be nice if they lived in freedom? But they can't bring themselves to support that because Donald Trump will get credit for it. And it's the same way with everything. And it's getting so damn tired. You know, they had the Supreme Court said, go ahead and build the ballroom, and how about sit down and shut up, you federal judges, doing this idiotic crap. It really is. It's just getting old. We've been doing this damn crap for 10 friggin' years, and I'm really sick and tired of it. And like I said, I'm not suffering fools anymore. I'm not having a conversation about how Donald Trump is a Nazi or whatever. Shut up. I have no time for you anymore. The only thing I have is the time to beat you in November. That's what I have time for. And we're going to. You've got to believe. Don't stop believing. Hold on to that feeling. There you go. Left-wing Guardian paper freaking out. Trump laying the groundwork for securing America's elections. National security emergency may be coming. Yeah, why not? I mean, look. I would never say that maybe there was some fraud in California's L.A. mayoral elections, but it sure was kind of weird. It follows a pattern that Democrats have been doing for a while now. And then they let all those illegal aliens in. Then we found out last week Nationally, tens of thousands of illegal aliens have been registered to vote. It's like it's a plan or something. Of course it is. Of course it is. The Guardian today is, this is according to, The Gateway Pundit. The Guardian is shrieking today Donald Trump is sowing election distrust and laying the groundwork to declare a national emergency ahead of the 2026 elections. No, the distrust happened in 2020 when you all stopped voting, counting in all the swing states, and all the votes came in the next day, largely for Joe Biden. That kind of did it right there. For us. And if you were on the receiving end, you'd still be freaking out too. There you go. The first time in years the American people finally seeing the receipts, the Trump administration releasing government records about non-citizen voting in places like, Michigan? New Jersey. Foreign interference, vulnerable election systems, serious failures involving state voter rolls. The paper pointed to Trump's July address on election security no one paid attention to, where he declassified intelligence documents showing that the Chinese Communist Party had a mountain of intelligence documents with as many as 220 million U.S. voter files, names, addresses, phone numbers, the whole deal. You and me, yours is on there. Yours, most guaranteed, is on that list. Yes, sirree. And the media didn't think that was important to cover. Maybe you ought to watch Newsmax. The White House Government Transparency Task Force laid it out clearly, the largest compromise of election data in history. Adversaries like China, Russia, Iran, and North Korea have the capability to target our election infrastructure. Non-citizen registration in the hundreds of thousands were flagged by the DHS. Voting machine vulnerabilities were highlighted. The deep state tried to bury it for years. Trump would put it all over the table. Steve Bannon predicted Trump will declare an emergency to protect the upcoming elections. Take out your number two pencils. It's coming. Just block the last week of August out. It's coming. That's what Bannon said. And I believe Steve Bannon. I do believe him, and I think we should, because honestly, if you think that the voting system in this country is safe and secure and that Republicans don't get screwed over, you're smoking some serious weed. Yeah, and you know what? We're tired of being on the receiving end of it and having you, the media, call us crazy or call us conspiracy theorists and all of that bullcrap. Because you did that for a while. You did that for a while. I mean, it was Brandon Gill. Brandon Gill was on Maria Bartiromo's show. She was not on yesterday. I had a fill-in host there. The Biden administration censored everything, and this included our thoughts about 2020 election. My Facebook page and my hundreds of thousands of followers disappeared the day after the election in 2020. No reason, no recourse. It was gone. The same went for thousands of other conservatives around the country, and they censored all conservative speech for a couple of years, shadow banning us, demonetizing us, and taking us down altogether. Here is Brandon Gill yesterday talking on Maria Bartiromo's show.
19: The most offensive portion of all of this is not just the fact that they lied to the American people, not just the fact that they deliberately withheld information, that they did so illegally, that they used private emails as opposed to official emails so that the American people didn't know what they were seeing, what the risks of some of the COVID remedies, potential remedies were. I think the most offensive part about this is that this entire time, if any American spoke out against COVID lockdowns, yeah, against the COVID vaccine, against where, or spoke openly about where COVID actually originated from, they were not only kicked off of social media, not allowed, of course, on left-wing media outlets, but oftentimes we're virtually shunned from civil society for saying the things that these government officials oftentimes knew about, but were hiding from the American people. I mean, this is as tyrannical as it possibly gets, and people's lives were ruined with this, and these people ought to be held accountable.
1: I was talking to somebody yesterday about how an entire generation of kids were ruined. My son is just now getting over 2 years of his college was taken away from him. 2 years of socialization, 2 years of in-class learning. They didn't cut the price of the tuition. My daughter had half of her high school career completely destroyed. I want people to pay for it. I want people to pay for it. I want people to go to friggin' jail. I want them to go to jail. Here is Brandon Gill talking about, you know, Anthony Fauci and his compatriots, all those people who got auto pen pardons and what he might do about it.
19: You know, I think most Americans, whenever they hear auto pen pardon, kind of take a step back and wonder what in the world is going on in Washington. How is the president signing pardons, or who is signing pardons on the president's behalf? Somebody who didn't get elected, oftentimes without the president's knowledge or without the president's full knowledge. I think there's absolutely a legitimate case that we ought to test these auto pen pardons, the legality of these in court. Let the courts decide that, but we ought to get put the effort in to actually bring that forward, because the American people are so sick.
1: You can't pardon people if they haven't been charged with a crime.
19: Sick of this stuff. They're so sick of a lack of accountability. And let me tell you, whenever unelected bureaucrats are signing pardons on the president's behalf, there is by definition no democratic accountability, and that has to change.
1: Yeah, here's one other thing from Brandon Gill, talking about what happens after the midterms when we retain and grow our advantages in both houses.
19: I think that the path for Republicans is to continue doing some of the things that we did last year in the big beautiful bill, the working families tax cut, where we instituted the biggest mandatory spending cut ever in American history, ever. It was about $1.5 trillion. Yeah. That had never been done before. And I think that's just a start. Our goal now is to make sure that we win these midterm elections so that socialists who could care less about the federal debt or deficit don't get in charge, so that we can then come back to Washington and implement, through probably reconciliation, more large spending cuts to ensure that our children and that our grandchildren don't not only inherit a national debt, but don't inherit an economy that is completely in tatters.
1: Yeah, we need to get rid of this damn $40 trillion debt. It's ridiculous. It was the only issue I had with Trump's first term. We need to do it get this ball rolling in the second term. By the way, I rode in Uber yesterday a couple times, and I'm hearing this more and more. And I say, "Howdy, what do you think of Trump's no tax on tips?" And this woman yesterday was driving me. She goes, "Oh, I don't get tips very often." I said, "That's bull crap. If you ride Uber and you're not tipping, you need to tip, all right? Well, after you get out of that ride, you need to give them a tip." I'm just going to say that right. I know most of you probably do. Some of you don't, but you should. Let's take a break and come back. This is the Rob Carson Show.
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5: But in most places on earth, they believe that your rights come from your government and from your laws. But ours was founded on the belief that your rights come from your creator and from God.
7: Who would it now?
26: Well, and look, that's just one small piece of it. We have different entities. You know, I've broken every fundraising record there ever is for any speaker or any Republican leader in history. I'm not the greatest fundraiser in the world, Peter. It's that people understand the stakes are so high. They understand this is not a midterm like those we've had in the past. This will determine the fate of the Republic. No kidding. If somebody told us 10 years ago that on the 250th anniversary of the greatest nation in the history of the world, we'd be in an open contest to determine whether they're going to keep with the Republic or go down this other road, I wouldn't have believed it, but that's where we are, and that people understand that.
1: We are not going down that road. There are 100 million of us who are better armed intellectually and physically. We are not going to let America fall to these spoiled, entitled children. They're going to get the spanking of their life. Here is Anna Paulina Luna this weekend, talking about the, and I said this from the very beginning. I said, remember after October the 7th, there were all these anti-Israel protests. I said, this is not natural. This is not real. Do you remember the last, 6 years, all of a sudden, out of nowhere, a lot of children decided to change genders? Out of nowhere? I said the same thing. This is not organic. Somebody's doing this. I'm assuming all of it is associated with the Chinese Communist Party. Disinformatia was clearly Soviet. The tearing down of our statues and the burning of our cities and the demonization of the police and erasure of history, that was all from Mao. The anti-Semitism comes from Hitler. It's all been done before. Anna Paulina Luna says the DSA is not organic. They are 100% bought and paid for. Doesn't mean they're less of a threat. But as far as people buying this, no. The people who are buying this and preaching it are being paid by the Chinese communists.
27: Earlier this year, the Department of Justice announced that they have a full-fledged investigation and are convening a grand jury on an individual named Neville Roy Singham, who is a tycoon that is currently living in China, that's been funneling over $780 million, yeah. Jason, that's a big number,
1: yeah,
27: into various political organizations, grassroots organizations.
1: And the Democrats are fine with it.
27: That are ultimately working hand-in-hand with the Democrat Socialists. And I'd like to remind the viewers that Neville Singham is a devout and proclaimed Marxists and socialists. And so this is not organic in any way, shape, or form. But what's crazy and alarming, and you would probably agree, being that you were a House member, is that one of the main platforms for the DSA is indeed not just to literally redistribute wealth, but also to, they want to abolish the Senate. Yeah. So if anyone thinks...
1: We're not going to let that happen, because we'll fight you first and we'll win.
27: ...thinks that this woman is a moderate and that she's somehow distancing herself from the DSA platform, understand...
1: She's talking about Angie Nixon, the bat crazy one.
27: ...that the DSA platform works hand in hand with the Communist Chinese Party. Yeah. Her even, you know, own organization, DSA, the people that she associates with in New York City are, again, tied to, literally via familial ties, to Neville Singham. So this is not organic by any way, shape, or form.
1: Nope, not one little bit, and we're going to beat it. Here is Anna Paulina Luna talking about Angie Nixon and this David Jolly, who's running for governor against Byron Donaldson. He's going to get his butt kicked big time, too.
27: Well, I think Florida in general wants common sense, and I think Byron Donald especially, bringing out the governor's down-ballot race against contrasting with David Jolly. I think that we're actually in very good shape, but I actually predicted this, that Angie Nixon being the nominee, at least in the state of Florida, will bring Republicans out to vote specifically against her because of the fact that they don't want her radical policies. And I'd also like to remind people that the DSA platform is also very much so anti-white rhetoric and racist. We have their nominees in, for example, New York that made not just anti-white, but also anti-Semitic comments.
1: Yeah, listen to this. This is Angie Nixon talking to, making up statistics about how white men make so much more money than everybody else.
0: Everything wasn't equal because women have still been getting paid 80-something cents.
1: That's a myth, you see, because men do jobs that pay more, like high-rise welder or, you know, working on an oil rig. A lot of the times women work at lower-paying jobs like elementary school teacher. That's just the way it is. Sorry, that's just the way it is.
0: On the dollar. Mm-hmm.
1: If you could pay a woman 80% of what you'd make a man made at a job for the same job, there would be no men being employed in companies around the country. Duh.
0: Of a white man. And so you definitely just have to work.
1: I know a lot of poor white men. I was one.
0: To level the playing field. And you gotta get these, you gotta close these corporate tax loopholes. You have to put the DEI.
7: Oh, that's a dirty
1: policy
7: back.
1: Yeah, no, DEI was an absolute bunch of crap. Here is Jim Gossett as Al Sharpton singing about Angie Nixon.
8: Angie Nixon, a cop killer, she will quote.
1: She did, yeah, she did. It's gross.
8: Angie.

There you go. That is Jim Gossett as Al Sharpton. If you want to help out Jim, go to patreon.com, Jim Gossett Comedy, patreon.com, Jim Gossett Comedy. He'll send you two parodies every darn day. My gosh, he's amazing. Absolutely amazing. Speaking of amazing, Doug Burns, former federal prosecutor, going to join us on the other side of the break. Don't go anywhere.

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2: With SRN News, I'm Bob Agnew in Washington. Treasury Secretary Scott Bessent held a press conference today to announce sanctions against Iran that he described as the greatest campaign of coordinated economic isolation in the history of the world. Meanwhile, more heated rhetoric coming out of Tehran. Iran's foreign ministry today says it will respond harshly to expanded U.S. sanctions, including measures it plans to take against any countries it sees as cooperating with Washington. Commercial shipping through the Strait of Hormuz is in increasing, signaling that Iran's ability to control the vital waterway may be weakening. And nearly 200 ships crossed the strait last week. That's up from just 40 just 2 weeks ago. The administration is taking emergency actions desired to bring down the price of gas. The EPA will temporarily allow E10 gasoline to be sold with a higher vapor pressure limit, effectively ending federal summer blend restrictions early this year. This is SRN News.
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4: Your Fox 45 forecast, mostly sunny and warm with low humidity, temperatures in the low 80s, mostly clear, cool, and crisp tonight as temperatures fall back into the low 60s. Another round of sunshine, dry weather with low humidity and warm temperatures on Tuesday as highs climb into the mid 80s. This dry stretch will continue through Wednesday. From the Fox 45 Weather Authority, I'm meteorologist Amy Aronson for Talk Radio 680 WCBM.
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0: earlier this year, the Department of Justice announced that they have a full-fledged investigation and are convening a grand jury on an individual named Neville Roy Singham, who is a tycoon that is currently living in China that's been funneling over $780 million, Jason, that's a big number, into various political organizations, grassroots organizations that are ultimately working hand-in-hand with the Democrat Socialists. And I'd like to remind the viewers that Neville Singham is a devout and proclaimed Marxist and socialist. And so this is not organic in any way, shape, or form.
1: Yeah, not organic in any way, shape, or form. It is not popular. It was beaten in November of 2024. It makes absolutely zero sense. You can try to explain it away. It's Gen Z. The Gen Z, they want to be, put people in body pits like Mao and Hitler and all. No, not so much. It's all bought and paid for. And I want to ask Doug Burns, this former federal prosecutor, Doug Burns. First of all, welcome to the show. How are you?
2: Good. Thanks, Rob.
1: I went to a pretty kick-butt car race here in Washington, D.C. this weekend.
2: Yeah, that must have been awesome.
1: Oh, my gosh. It was fantastic. It was fantastic. So Neville Singham clearly has been, he's coming up with money. He's funding the DSA, among others, presumably also Antifa, George Soros as well. The DOJ is looking at him. What can they do about him?
2: Well, apparently the investigation began, looking into like Foreign Agents Registration Act stuff, foreign influence in U.S. Elections, and now it's expanding apparently into a probe over whether money was unlawfully funneled through, nonprofits the guy controls, and whether he lied on forms for those nonprofits, et cetera, et cetera. So it's a serious investigation, and subpoenas have gone out, and it's a serious matter.
1: What can they do about getting him, or can we just shut down his finances?
2: Well, if they find criminal wrongdoing, they would bring charges against him. But short of that, they might be able to, scare him to the point where he's going to stop doing it. It's hard to say. Apparently this is very preliminary, and we'll see what happens. But, there's definitely something to be extremely concerned about,
1: I wonder if we could use economic leverage to get China to extradite him to the United States.
2: Oh, no, it's a very good point, of course. Extradition, I've been in a bunch of extradition cases. They're actually very interesting because they're more diplomatic through the State Department than they are through the Department of Justice. DOJ writes up the request and, packages it all up, signed, sealed, with a bow on it, with the evidence and so forth. But then the State Department presents the request to the other country, and it's way more practical and diplomatic than it is legal. And the point is, there's all kinds of escape clauses in the extradition treaties that they don't have to hand over their own citizens. But this individual, I think, is an American, no?
1: He is.
2: Yeah, so that's not in play. And as you say, you definitely have those intangible factors about what's really going on between the two countries and so forth, to answer your question.
1: Brandon Gill was being interviewed this weekend on Maria Bartiromo's program about auto pin pardons. I want you to hear this and then get your reaction.
3: I think most Americans, whenever they hear auto pin pardon, kind of take a step back and wonder what in the world is going on in Washington. How is the president signing pardons, or who is signing pardons on the president's behalf? Somebody who didn't get elected, oftentimes without the president's knowledge or without the president's full knowledge. I think there's absolutely a legitimate case that we ought to test these auto pin pardons, the legality of these, in court. Let the courts decide that, but we ought to put the effort in to actually bring that forward, because the American people are so sick of this stuff. They're so sick of a lack of accountability. And let me tell you, whenever unelected bureaucrats are signing pardons on the president's behalf, there is by definition no democratic accountability, and that has to change.
1: Now, Carl Higbee brought up a brilliant point a couple weeks ago about how can you pardon someone when charges haven't been brought? That is absolutely illegal.
2: Well, not necessarily. I love Carl. A lot of respect for him.
1: And
2: stuff, but he's not a lawyer. So the point is, it's somewhat unclear. Just hear me out. It all started, honestly, with Gerald Rudolph Ford when he issued the pardon to Nixon. He did that when there were no charges pending. And, you know, it wasn't really tested anywhere in court. And, you know, Carl could ostensibly be proven right. I think that's a good choice of words.
1: Yes.
2: But the reality is that it's not a strict no-no. You know, you don't need an official charge. A lot of times people say, oh, doesn't the person have to be convicted already? That's usually the practice, Rob, obviously. But at the same time, you can give a preemptive one. Here, they went way, way, way too far, okay, and it's absolutely absurd. Dr. Fauci, Hunter Biden, all these wide-sweeping pardons. Now, to Brandon Gill, very important because, you know, the difference between political talk and legal talk. Again, he's making an assumption, and he's probably right, but it's an assumption. And he goes, people who weren't authorized signed it. We don't really know that. But the point is, where I totally agree with him, is I've been saying all along, and other legal experts have said, if you brought a charge against Anthony Fauci, I think I told you this, and your audience, then they would turn around and say, you can't do that. He was given a pardon, and then that's the perfect opportunity to test it in court and prove that the pardon was invalid, and it was done without Biden's authorization and so on. Not the easiest thing to prove, but it can be done, believe me, because people who get approached by federal law enforcement, subpoenas, grand jury subpoenas, a lot of them flip and cooperate and so on, and you might be able to just put that together. Because I'll tell you right now, after 41 years of practicing law, I'm pretty good at guessing, and it's not even a guess to say, not even a guess to say that a lot of that auto pen stuff almost undoubtedly was not proper.
1: 100%. This is a couple weeks old. You know, we saw that Francesca Hong was defeated, but on Monday before the election in the state of Wisconsin, she had a 95% chance of winning. She was ahead by 20 points. Now, a purported polling firm that released results in the final days of the Democrat primary for Wisconsin governor has now

0: disgraceful, of course. The point is, you know, it's like every single, you know, legal case that you and I discuss, which is that, hey, if they intentionally put out into the public sphere, for lack of a better description, you know, some kind of poll, knowing that it was going to have some kind of effect one way or the other, that actually could be criminal fraudulent conduct, no question about it. I mean, again, broken record. You need specifics, emails, texts, witnesses, et cetera, et cetera. But again, there's a lot of dirty pool that goes on, obviously, and then the public's starting to see it. A lot of manipulation. I mean, what went on the West Coast, I mean, it was just like hitting the replay button from other situations we've seen, and that is that, you know, this guy Pratt, you know, was right in there, and then all of a sudden they go into like a two-week slow-motion death freeze. It was just embarrassing.
1: Yeah, and then in Alaska, there was somebody who had the same name as another candidate inserted into the race. I was trying to remember this one.
0: I know who you mean. And he had two guys.
1: Ryan McKenzie. No.
0: It wasn't McKenzie.
1: Was it Bob Brooks?
0: No. Bob Brooks was a good guy on Newsmax.
1: Well, two Dan Sullivans on the ballot.
0: Yeah, Dan Sullivan's, exactly. But I'll see you and raise you, as they say in poker. When I was in law school, I'm not joking, we studied a case where a political candidate changed his name, Rob, drum roll, none of the above. Seriously,
1: yes.
0: He changed his name in court, and that was his name, none of the above. And the case was litigated. Because he was gonna be last on the ballot. But the point is, I believe, and I'm rusty, it was only 40 years ago, giving away my age, but the point is, I think it was invalidated. But on the Sullivan thing, this is interesting because a couple months ago, it was great. One of their research firms or campaign firms came up with a great thing. And because one of the guy's middle initials was S and the other one was L.
1: Yeah.
0: I'm just making this up. So go with the solid guy, Dan S. Don't go with the lousy guy, Dan S.
1: Gotcha.
0: It was a cute approach. But the point is, where does that stand right now? Sorry to ask you a question, but.
1: I haven't checked on it. I'm just curious about it. Hey, if I run for office to appeal to men and women, I'm going to change my name to Steak and Chocolate Cake. That's what I'm going to do. Let's take a break and come back. I want to ask you about the Lindsey Clancy case. I have not talked about it. I just want to know your thoughts on it. Let's take a break and come back. This is the Rob Carson Show.
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0: I think we're, you know, as an agency, looking at a number of different complementary, you know, policies and programs, grants, incentives that can come alongside these grocery stores to support other, you know, local independent businesses that are in the neighborhoods. We're going to continue to listen, and we're going to continue to engage. And I'll be, you know, alongside the operator as our partner, and like I said, making sure that we are complementary to the other businesses that are here in the neighborhood.
1: So that's the head of the socialized grocery stores in New York City. She's a dimwit academic child. And Doug, I know you probably heard this. You know, the these little grocers are going, it's not fair that you're going to be cutting prices 30%, and we can't compete with that. So her solution is to make things even more complicated and give subsidies to the grocery stores that can't lower their prices 30%. They are creating a massive Charlie Foxtrot that's completely unavoidable. What do you think?
2: Oh, no question about it. I mean, it is a total cluster, you know what.
1: Yes, yes.
2: I got the Charlie reference. But yes. No, I mean, look, this guy, he's in a tough box because he has to pander all over the place. In other words, he comes up with this wonderful idea, I'm being sarcastic, about, you know, government grocery stores. Then all of a sudden it dawns on him, wait a minute, what about all of the hardworking bodega people, deli owners, small grocery store owners, and then all of a sudden he has to tap dance like Fred Astaire. So the point is, people wiser than I, all the great experts, Victor Davis Hanson at the highest level, and others, and you, Rob Carson, have said this is not going to work, period.
1: It's stupid. It's just stupid.
2: Exactly.
1: Honestly, you just open a damned food bank.
2: Exactly. No, it's not going to work.
1: Absolutely. Yeah. Yeah. You've already got food stamps. You've already got other programs. This is just, honestly, this is giving the keys to the school bus to a first grader. That's what we're seeing here. There's no idea. What about the ballroom? The ballroom, apparently, the Supreme Court said, knock it off. Let it build the damn ballroom. What's going on there with Trump?
2: Yeah, what happened was I found out something very interesting on the way to the forum.
1: Well,
2: my dad used to say that,
1: yes,
2: you know, that played ahead on the way to the forum. But anyway, no, joking aside, when the lower court, so-called, in air quotes, blocked it, a little bit of scholarship, a little bit of studying revealed that that was like a headline grab by the judge, because in the opinion, he said, even though I'm quote-unquote blocking it, you can continue to build underground, and you can continue to build above ground where national security is implicated, where the safety of the president is implicated. But the fact of the matter is, it really did not have the kind of teeth that the way it was reported on. Now the Supreme Court put in an administrative stay. Bottom line, save time here, it's going to be built.
1: No kidding. It's just stupid. All right. I haven't devoted a lot of time to the Lindsey Clancy case. If somebody asked me about it this weekend, what do you think? And I said, you know, sometimes I don't have to have an opinion on something.
2: Yeah. No, I agree. I mean,
1: I don't think it's just postpartum. I think she was on a cocktail of all of these drugs. And I think if anything, some people need to be held accountable. The doctors who put her on that crap.
2: No, as usual, you got right to the heart of the case. This is a case, and I have been covering it a ton. This is a case where the system, you know, failed, obviously, big time. Jurors come into the building seriously with just basic common sense, and I'm very pro-jury, very positive about jurors, seriously, after years and years of doing trials. And the fact is, most jurors are going to start with the basic proposition that no mother in their right mind is going to do that, obviously. And then you do have a lot of testimony saying, she was a good mother, this, that, and the other thing. I'm not defending her. I'm not condemning her. I'm just telling it the way I see it. And the reality is, you hit it on the head, because all this stuff about, oh, she's insane, forget that. What happened was the medical community completely failed her. She was on all kinds of different drugs, and it just turned into a tragic, tragic medical scenario.
1: What's really sad is the children couldn't be saved, even though all of the signals were there that she was a danger to them.
2: Oh, yeah. I mean, that's the thing. And we see this all the time in slightly other contexts. You know, the gun case in Connecticut where the mother, you know, leaves the gun in plain, you know, access, et cetera, et cetera. And there is accountability beyond the actors themselves. Case is very tragic. She tried to kill herself right after that.
1: I know. Okay.
2: And, you know, pure legal X's and O's, you know, and everybody can pardon the insensitivity. This is what we lawyers do for a living. The point is, you can argue on the one hand that that shows that she was absolutely crazy, she tried to kill herself, but you can flip that right on its head and say, no, no, no. That shows that she knew what she did was wrong, you know. So it's a horse race. I'm predicting predicting a hung jury, by the way. Predicting that on television. I'm not looking for any crystal ball awards, but I think you may see that because it's the kind of case where six people could see it one way and six people could see it the other way.
1: I think she's going to be sentenced to, she's going to be institutionalized.
2: Yeah, I think you're right. I do. I agree with you, Robert.
1: All right, brother. I appreciate you. Have a glorious rest of your week, my friend. Thanks for being on.
2: Oh, my pleasure. Thank you.
1: Bye. All right, let's take a break and come back. This is the Rob Carson Show.
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1: So Scott Bessent had a presser this morning talking about Iran, among other things. We are basically doing economic Armageddon on Iran. And here, by the way, let me start again. Here is Scott Bessent talking about our actions and warning other states who want to help about Iran.
10: Any entity that facilitates money laundering on behalf of Iran will be removed from the U.S. dollar system.
1: Whoa!
10: The clock just started ticking.
1: Wow.
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1: Wow.
10: Digital assets, technology, gold, aviation, and shipping. These measures broaden secondary sanctions risk for anyone foolish enough to continue conducting business with this regime.
1: Wow, that is showing people who the boss is here. Here he is going after Canadian Prime Minister Mark Carney.
11: Want Canada to become a state. He did say that they're getting all the benefits of being a state without being one.
10: I think he would like Canada to come to the table and negotiate in good faith. They were offered quite a good deal last week. They chose to reject it.
1: Uh-oh.
10: Unfortunately, Prime Minister Carney rose to power on an anti-American, anti-Trump platform.
1: Wow.
10: I believe he was more than 20 points behind. And, you know, he seems to have gone back to his old playbook. And I think one has to ask oneself, is he trying to benefit himself, the Liberal Party, or the Canadian people? Because they were offered a very good job.
1: Yeah, there you go. So not messing around. I like the cut of his jib. I think he's doing an outstanding job as the Treasury Secretary. He's pretty amazing. Pretty amazing guy. I'm going to ask Gordon Chang next hour about some things that we're doing around the world. Ford adding thousands of jobs in the United States as the move away from China continues. Yeah. So the economy of China not doing so well. The American economy pretty much kind of kicking butt and taking names. I don't know. I don't think I'm going to play any more of the Scott Bessent, but this is going to be a major part of it. And, you know, you think about it, we've only been in active combat situation with them, I think, 6-7 weeks. No, actually close, probably to 9 weeks altogether. The rest has been in the ceasefire or the memorandum of understanding. And I think this is going to do them in. I really, really do. I hope it is. And I hope and pray for I will dance with my Persian brothers and sisters when the IRGC collapses. How's that sound? All right, we've got that coming up on the other side of the break, the other side of the top of the hour. Also, Hassan Piker makes fun of Charlie Kirk's assassination. And Puerto Ricans say to Democrats, you know, you want to add us as a state. We don't want to become a state. So there's that. Don't go anywhere.
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14: News this hour at Town Hall. I'm Bob Agnew in Washington. Treasury Secretary Scott Bessent says the U.S. is imposing sweeping new sanctions on Iran, including a crackdown on countries that buy and sell Iranian oil.
15: Iran's enablers purchase, transport its petroleum. They facilitate the flow of its finances through exchange houses and free trade zones. They welcome Iran's flights and maintain registries on its behalf. They turn a blind eye to seaborne fuel transfers and overland transits. They condone illicit use of their banks, all the while concealing the extent of their complicity.
14: Iran, meanwhile, threatening to fire back with its own new sanctions against the U.S. and its allies. Three states have primary runoff races set for tomorrow. More on that from correspondent Laura Winters.
16: On Tuesday, there is a House special election in Georgia, a runoff for Senate and governor in Oklahoma, and in South Carolina, a Senate runoff between Republican Darlene Graham and Republican Ralph Norman. Darlene, the sister of the late Senator Lindsey Graham, is endorsed by President Trump.
14: That is Laura Winters reporting. Wall Street continues to be watching this week. It will take a close look at economic reports coming out from a number of major retailers for any sign that inflation pressure may be easing up just a bit. And we get more details on what to expect this week ahead from correspondent Ken Lorman.
17: Consumer confidence data arrived Tuesday, with economists expecting another decline. On Wednesday, the government releases its preferred inflation gauge, the PCE report. It has found inflation above the Federal Reserve's 2% target. The Fed is widely expected to hold interest rates steady in September, while President Trump and Republicans focus on restoring energy stability and protecting household budgets. Ken Lorman reporting.
14: You'll find more on these stories at townhall.com.
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19: Good afternoon. It's 2:03. I'm Maggie Hunter with the latest headlines from the WCBM Maryland News Center. Baltimore police are investigating separate shootings that injured two people over the weekend. Officers in West Baltimore say a 32-year-old man was shot in the 500 block of Sanford Place shortly after 2 a.m. Sunday. The victim was taken to a hospital for treatment, and he's expected to survive. Shortly after 3:30 Sunday morning, a 17-year-old turned up at a hospital with a gunshot wound. Police determined that the teen was shot in the 5300 block of York Road, and the investigation is ongoing. And Baltimore County Police are continuing to investigate a shooting and stabbing in Dundalk. Several people were detained after the Friday afternoon incident in the 3500 block of McShane Way. A 41-year-old man was shot and suffered life-threatening injuries, and a 56-year-old man suffered a stab wound, but there's no word on his condition. A look at sports and the Fox 45 Weather Authority forecast next.
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19: The Orioles have the day off before beginning a road series against the Cardinals at Busch Stadium in St. Louis on Tuesday. The O's failed to sweep their three-game series with the Tampa Bay Rays with a 3-1 loss at Camden Yards on Sunday. The first pitch for tomorrow's game is set for 7:45. Now here's a look at the Fox 45 Weather Authority forecast.
21: Your Fox 45 forecast, blue skies and sunshine with temperatures in the very pleasant low 80s with low humidity. Mostly clear and cool again tonight. Temperatures fall into the low 60s. From the Fox 45 Weather Authority, I'm meteorologist Amy Aronson for Talk Radio 680 WCBM.
19: 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I'm Maggie Hunter, 680 WCBM News.
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1: Wow, that is something else. I've never witnessed anything like this before, to be quite honest. I pay attention to things, but this is the most powerful. You got the most powerful engine of individual and economic freedom in the history of mankind over here, and then you've got what's left of Iran. How well do you suppose it's going to end well with Iran? It's not going to end well for them. Hope and pray that the Iranian people will be free. They will be free. Absolutely. All right, let's move on to some other stuff. We got some interesting things happening. We got these DSA candidates. We discovered from Anna Paulina Luna they are bought and paid for by the Chinese Communist Party. This is not an organic movement whatsoever. It's not gaining traction. It's gaining people who are being paid to spew its nonsense. That's basically it. there is also no such thing running as a moderate Democrat. This is what Anna Paulina Luna says about the Democrat Party.
0: But I think nationally what we are seeing and what everyone needs to pay attention to is there's no such thing as a moderate Democrat. As you saw in these Democrat primaries, the moderate Democrats are being poached by organizations like DSA, and the funding mechanisms behind it are 100% China.
1: Yeah, 100% China. There's nothing organic about it. You know, and listen, you've got people openly espousing single-payer socialized medicine. That has failed every time it's tried. And they're acting like it's something that has never been, you know, never been heard before. I was thinking about this, you know, when you're a toddler, your toddler comes in and maybe has a recent discovery that, I'm Superman, I could jump off the house. And you look at the kid and go, you know, I wouldn't do that if I were you, because, you know, when I was a kid, I tried the same thing. Maybe that's not the best analogy, but you kind of get it. They think, oh, hey, here's something new, let's try it, oh, here's something new. And then, you know, when you get to a certain age, you realize that you're listening to nonsense. You know, and it's kind of cool, actually, when you get to, you have enough experience in your life, like I have, and, just turned 60, and I've seen this tried before several times, and it didn't work. My first year in broadcasting, it was 1989, and the Berlin Wall fell. I watched the waning months of the failure that was the former Soviet Union, and then watched it fall, and I saw China do the opposite and just murder everybody and continue their domination of their people, doing the opposite of what communist China or opposite of what the Soviet Union did. We've seen it fail again and again and again. If you know anything about Cuba, you go into a Cuban grocery store for the people. The shelves are empty. People get an allotment. I think it's either 1 pound of rice and 5 pounds of beans, or 1 pound of beans and 5 pounds of rice, which sounds a lot like what they're doing in New York City. There's going to be 30 staple items in Zoran Mandami's grocery stores that you'll get for 30% off. It sounds Soviet, doesn't it? Doesn't it just sound Cuban? It just sounds Cuban. But, Zoran Mandami is a man-child who's never had a real job, and he thinks he's presenting something that has never been tried before, and it has, and it always, always, always fails. Absolutely 100%. Got a couple things here. Byron Donalds put together a little montage about this David Jolly guy who's distancing himself in Florida from Angie Nixon, who is a Democrat socialist. She's so stupid that she just joined the Democrat Socialists of America. That's how stupid she is. Did I mention she's stupid? Yeah. And so Byron Donalds, wanted to assure everyone that just because he's separating himself from Angie Nixon doesn't mean he's not a radical, and I want you to listen to this in his own words.
2: I'm David Jolly, and I approve this message because I want you to hear straight from me where I stand.
3: I've moved pretty far left. I've moved pretty far left.
4: Who cares about some of the finer points of the Second Amendment?
24: We just have to crush the culture of gun ownership.
4: I think we need...
1: Did you hear that? That's anti-Second Amendment.
4: Dramatic, ambitious gun control laws in the United States.
1: Wow.
25: Will you limit the use of fossil fuels?
26: Yes, yes, yes, yes, and yes.
1: Wow.
24: I think we need to greatly constrict our school choice program.
1: Wow.
27: Let's return to a state university system that believes in diversity and equity.
1: Wow.
27: And inclusion.
4: The reality is Jesus is a loving God who would support the trans community.
28: We embraced it. We saw the right pathways, the medical pathways, the gender-affirming care.
1: Wow.
24: You can be supportive of them to allow them to play in youth sports.
27: Why aren't we talking about expanding access to the younger generation and to disparate populations to be able to vote electronically or digitally?
1: Yeah.
27: And we can secure a single vote by allowing them to do it digitally or on their phone.
1: Wow.
28: I don't have a proposal to eliminate property taxes.
1: Yeah. He is as left can be. You just heard from Anna Paulina Luna. There are no centrist Democrats. What about John Fetterman? No, he's not a centrist Democrat. He might agree with you on a few things, but he's pretty left. He's pretty far left. He's just not completely insane. This is kind of interesting. Stephen Turley posted a Democrat voter talking about the Democrat Party. And you know what I told you, that 80% of us believe the country was headed in the wrong direction. 80% of us believe we could come together to save her. And I think what we're doing is we're seeing the beginning of the denouement, which is the peak and then the decline of this DSA movement. I know, and you're like, Robin is going to take over and they're going to rule us. No. You know why? Are you planning on voting? Yeah. Okay. There you go. We're not going to let them win. We have no time. I hate this. I hate it when Republicans go, oh, I don't know if we can. I hope we can. I hope we... Shush. Grow some. Dear God, we've been through 10 years of this nonsense, being told that we can't share our opinions online, watching the southern border be wide open, watching our kids' lives destroyed by COVID nonsense, COVID protocols, and I can go on and on and on and on. We've had enough. We're not about ready to let these jackweeds win. But here's a Democrat voter, and then Stephen Turley's comment afterwards.
5: I've been a lifelong Democrat, and I'm 72 years old, 72-year-old white male. And I've been a Democrat my whole life. This past primary in Ohio, I went and asked for a Republican ballot, which makes me Republican now. There's many reasons for that. But if I could just be philosophical yes. for just a minute, and thank you again for taking my...
1: You could save your party. If you kick out the leadership of your party and the DSA, you can get back to common sense, Democrats. Because here's the only difference between Republicans and Democrats. Democrats believe in a strong central government. Republicans believe in states' rights. There's a balance between the two. But your party has gone lunatic, socialist, and communist.
5: This chicken, this democratic socialist movement, this chicken has been coming home to roost for a long, long time.
1: Yeah. And Bernie Sanders has been pushing this crap for 40 years.
5: You have to go back to the source of what's going on. 35 or 40 years ago, the Democrats and Republicans together decided that they were going to shovel everything, every job that they could shovel offshore that they did.
1: They did.
5: And the ones that weren't bolted down, they shipped first, and then they unbolted the rest of them and shipped the rest of them.
1: So, do you remember when American Made meant something? When I was growing up, they had commercials with, look for the union label, Made in America was a big deal. Do you think Made of America when you go on Amazon? No. No, this is what Donald Trump is bringing back to the country. Making it is important, not just buying it.
5: If you're a young person in this country, we don't make any textiles. We don't make any electronics. We don't make hardly any cars. We don't make hardly any pharmaceuticals. And so you've got a lot of young people who are seeing this wage gap. And by the way, I'm a Republican, and you're seeing this income gap. And so essentially, they're fair game for this movement.
1: Yeah.
5: They see this movement as an opportunity, if not to gain back some, some credibility or some life, a better life. They look at it as a way to burn the system down. Yeah.
6: Now that was brilliant. That was one of the most articulate breakdowns of what's happening inside the Democrat Party that you're going to hear from an ordinary voter.
1: Now, the only sympathy I have for some of these Democrat socialists is that they were sold a bill of goods by higher education. And you've got kids who owe $200, $300, $400, $500,000 in student debt, and they will have no chance to ever pay that back. If you start off out of school with a entry-level job and a $500,000 in college debt, you will suffer your entire life financially. You will. You'll never have a house. You'll never have a new car. It's dreadful. And what I would suggest, they're suggesting a 2% interest rate on in student loans. I would suggest that there is a class action lawsuit against these irresponsible universities who would allow kids to become so far in debt. And you can say all you want. You know, when you were in college, you were a kid. You made a lot of mistakes. You did a lot of stupid crap. You know, you don't think about that. Man, they signed the paper. I know that. But I'm not without compassion for some. Not the crazies who want to embrace communism, but the kids who graduated with worthless degrees, sold a bill of goods by advisors that lied to them, and they did. They want to keep kids in college as long as possible. That's a Chevalier dipwad in New York. She's been in college 12 years. That's irresponsible on the college's part. Let's take a break and come back. This is the Rob Carson Show.
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2: Poor little Democrats. Are you guys okay today? I came in to check on you. Every time Trump does something good, you guys spaz out. Would you guys shut up and let him work?
1: So, Chris Van Hollen tried a little stand-up comedy yesterday.
3: I've been kicking the tires as I look at 2028 because I don't think the Democratic Party has answered the call about how we're going to make sure we have an economy that really does work for everybody, especially working people.
4: You've been kicking the tires on 2028, meaning you're thinking about running for president in 2028?
3: I'm kicking the tires, meaning I've been to New Hampshire. I was invited to go there. I was invited to go out to Iowa last summer. I think there's a great deal of churning within the Democratic Party, and I support that. As I said, I think we need this healthy debate because I don't think Democrats have put forward a clear alternative to the Trump administration.
1: Oh, no kidding.
4: So bottom line, you're mulling a potential run in 2028.
3: Bottom line, I think Democrats need to be very clear, not just what we're against, but what we're for, and I'm very much want to be part of that debate, and I am kicking the tires.
1: Okay, whatever. Oh, my God. You're not likable enough. You are a hackneyed a political veteran. You are a member of the establishment. You have no ideas. That's why you haven't offered any ideas. And any ideas you come up for the economy will pale by comparison to the ideas of Donald Trump, who is a true capitalist, who has gotten rid of two regulations for every new one proposed, who closed the southern border and is bringing back, pushing $20 trillion in investment into America. Wages are up. Inflation is down. You had 4 years with Joe Biden and you nearly destroyed the bloody country. Don't waste your time. You're not likable. You're not particularly intelligent. You like having margaritas with gang members. You sided with illegal aliens over American citizens. I mean, laughable. Laughable. The Democrat bench is about as deep as the imprint of my flat soled shoes, honestly, on granite. Yeah, so there's about as deep as they are. Unbelievable. Over the weekend, very good friend of this Abdul Al-Sayed, Hassan Piker, who showed up at the rally for Abdul Al-Sayed the night before he barely won his election to be a senatorial candidate from the state of Michigan. He's a radical, dangerous communist. And here he is on stage during his Fear and Live tour. Now, this is a tour that is built not on good humor, but on hatred, on communism, on violence. The people who attend these are hateful and awful people. They aren't funny. They're not good-hearted at all. When you go to a conservative rally, they're always that. They're always funny and good-hearted. Yesterday when I was down at the big 250 Grand Prix, nothing but joy. Nothing but joy. Striking up conversations with everyone. I met an aide in the senator from the state of Wisconsin, Ron Johnson's office. Met him, just, you know, slapped his back, shook hands, all that. Met people on the street, just striking up conversations. We were standing up in the window of the art museum, the modern art museum, so we could look down and see the track. And they were, you could tell they were all conservatives. There were MAGA hats everywhere. Democrats didn't show up for the race. They would have ruined it. They would have won and had a bunch of EVs or something stupid like that. But it was just joyous. Unlike this group, the Fear and Live tour. Here he is, Hassan Piker, making fun of the murdered father, husband, good and decent man, Charlie Kirk.
9: I'm afraid.

they're mocking and ridiculing a man who had his throat blown out by an assassin's bullet. His children will never know their father. This, they sound demonic, don't they? Really listen to them howl up from the pits of hell. Really nice. Here's what they were making fun of. This song, and I'm not sure if this is AI or not, but this is what they were making fun of. A husband.

0: Yeah, that's what they're making fun of. If you're betting down with that philosophy or going to that event, you are betting down with evil. This is Hassan Piker before Charlie Kirk was murdered. Now, all of the F-bombs are bleeped, I'm just going to tell you. But he did drop a bunch, and I had to edit them all out.
1: What about Democratic mayors? It's like, what the fuck are you talking about, dude? We're fucking talking about socialized medicine, and you fucking turn around, and you fucking ask a question about murderous cities and their Democratic mayors. I want to fucking kill him, dude.
0: He said, I want to kill him, talking about Charlie Kirk. Then he backtracks.
2: In a video game.
1: I'm just not in a video game yeah. setting. I wanna own him in a video game setting. Oh Jesus. Yeah. In a video game.
2: Yeah.
1: In a debate. I wanna keep him in a debate in Minecraft.
2: There you go. There you go.
0: Hassan Piker is an evil, demonic man. Abdul Al-Sayed is a charlatan. He is a liar. He wants Sharia, and he wants communism. And they're both going to disappear into the dustbin of history, because we're going to send them there. Taking a break, Gordon G. Chang coming up next.
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5: With SRN News, I'm Bob Agnew in Washington. Treasury Secretary Scott Bessent says the U.S. is imposing sweeping new sanctions on Iran, including a crackdown on countries that buy and sell Iranian oil. He says many U.S. allies actually try to do that under the table and are not clear about their affiliation with Iran. And Bessent says it's the biggest economic sanctions ever imposed by one country on another. Wall Street watching this week as economic reports come out from a large number of companies. They'll be looking for signs that inflationary pressure may be easing on the U.S. economy. Iran's economy is under severe and growing pressure. The Iranian rial has collapsed to an historic low against the U.S. dollar, now trading at around 2 million rials per dollar. That dollar has more than doubled against the rial over the past year under tightening American sanctions. And you'll find more on these stories at SRNnews.com.
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7: Here, Fox 40. 25 forecast. Mostly sunny and warm with low humidity, temperatures in the low 80s. Mostly clear, cool, and crisp tonight as temperatures fall back into the low 60s. Another round of sunshine, dry weather with low humidity and warm temperatures on Tuesday as highs climb into the mid 80s. This dry stretch will continue through Wednesday. From the Fox 45 Weather Authority, I'm meteorologist Amy Aronson for Talk Radio 680 WCBM.
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0: It's the Rob Carson Show, Monday edition, as we broadcast live from downtown Washington, D.C., a stone's throw from our nation's capital, if you could throw a stone about a mile and a half. And for the very first time on this here radio program, after many years of knowing this man, we have the one and only Gordon G. Chang on camera with us on the broadcast. How are you, my friend?
1: I'm fine, Robin. Thank you so much.
0: And
1: by the way,
0: yes,
1: congratulations on the podcast.
0: Thank you, my friend. We're very proud of it, Gordon. Since I moved here, we've made top 10 for news and commentary, right behind Victor Davis Hanson. And for news, we're actually beating NBC Nightly News and Jen Psaki. which I think probably drives her crazy, which is absolutely awesome. I saw you earlier talking about U.S.-China tensions flare over Taiwan. Why is this flaring up?
1: Essentially, Xi Jinping right now is really arrogant, and he doesn't think very much of the U.S. We know that because in May, when President Trump went to the Chinese capital, Xi Jinping went out of his way to try to humiliate both the president and the United States of America. I think that it's probably a reflection of problems inside the Chinese regime.
0: Yeah.
1: We can see some symptoms of that. We don't really know, Rob, because the regime is now more opaque than it's been in a long time. So I'm doing a lot more guessing than I want to.
0: Yes.
1: But we can see that there are, I think, severe dislocations in the Communist Party at the top, especially in the military.
0: Yeah, and it's not getting any easier with regard to what we're doing with Iran, because obviously Iran is where they get a good deal of their of the fuel to drive their war machine, and I'm sure that has impacted them greatly. I'm sure it certainly has an impact on inflation over there.
1: Yes, and certainly what we're seeing in Iran right now with Secretary Bessent's Operation Economic Outcast and with the
0: yes.
1: D-Day economic measures.
0: Yes.
1: I think that, you know, talking about MS Now, I think that that network owes an apology to President Trump for saying that he lost the Iran war.
0: Yes.
1: I'm not saying that the president won the war. But to say that he's lost the war is absolutely wrong. What we're seeing today are the makings of a program that can bring the Iranian regime to its knees without firing a shot.
0: Yeah.
1: What Secretary Bessent announced today is really magnificent.
0: Yeah.
1: We got to see implementation, of course.
0: Yes.
1: But the point is, this war is ongoing, and those harsh critics of the president who said that he's lost, I think they need to send apologies to the White House.
0: Well, they started on day one. They started on day one when the Ayatollah was killed on the first day. I'm drawing a blank on the name of the congressman, said it was an absolute failure. The Democrat Party and the media have been actively cheering against our military because they don't want the people of Iran to be free under Donald Trump's watch so that he'll get the credit, the much due credit, for taking them down.
1: Yes, that's right. It was from day one. Now, I would have liked to have seen Operation Economic Forecast before the use of force.
0: Yeah, yeah. Yeah.
1: But, you know, considering it all, the president is winning the war.
0: Yeah.
1: This is not over. I'm not going to say he won the war. I don't think we can say that because this is an ongoing struggle and Iran has not surrendered yet. But I can see the makings of a policy on the part of the White House that can lead to victory in this war in fairly short order.
0: Yeah. Here is a quote from Scott Bessent this morning.
2: Any entity that facilitates money laundering on behalf of Iran will be removed from the U.S. dollar system. The clock just started ticking. The new sectoral sanctions determinations issued today target five of Iran's most vital lifelines that it exploits in other countries: digital assets, technology, gold, aviation, and shipping. These measures broaden secondary sanctions risk for anyone foolish enough to continue conducting business with this regime.
0: I assume that is a warning shot over China's bow as well.
1: Yes,
0: Wow.
1: What we have to look at is the Chinese banks, because they have been handling money on sanctioned transactions for a very long time. Bessin has been issuing a lot of warnings, and I believe it's time for the Treasury Secretary to actually start imposing costs instead of warning. Because, you know, the Chinese are saying, oh, it's another warning from the Treasury Secretary.
0: Yeah.
1: But, for instance, what he can do is impose the primary money laundering concerns sanctions under the USA Patriot Act. He can disconnect Chinese banks. Now, that was part of his announcement today, and the Treasury Secretary said, and this is reasonable, I don't agree with it, but it's reasonable, that he doesn't want to blow up the global financial system. The reason why I don't agree with him on this is because he's already issued a lot of warnings, so why issue any more?
0: Yeah.
1: But, I mean, if he actually follows through, or if the Chinese banks get out of the business of laundering money for Iran, then that's great.
0: Yeah.
1: And then the Treasury Secretary will have been right about that.
0: Yeah. I want to play something for you. Anna Paulina Luna was being asked about the Democrat Socialists of America. And I didn't feel that they were organic in any way, shape, or form, considering that we rejected the leftward lurch of the Democrat Party in 2024. But I want you to hear what she has to say.
3: Earlier this year, the Department of Justice announced that they have a full-fledged investigation and are convening a grand jury on an individual named Neville Roy Singham, who is a tycoon that is currently living in China that's been funneling over $780 million, Jason, that's a big number, into various political organizations, grassroots organizations that are ultimately working hand-in-hand with the Democrat Socialists. And I'd like to remind...
0: Now, he is $790 million of his own money. How much is that coming from the Chinese Communist Party?
1: I don't know the answer to that question, and there are other estimates that put that number lower at $591 million for 2017.
0: But don't you suppose, would he be spending his own money, would he be spending that kind of money to overthrow the United States, or do you suppose, I think it's a, if you want to call it whatever revolution, color revolution, I think that China's behind it. I think the Chinese Communist Party is behind it.
1: Oh, the Communist Party is definitely behind it. The one thing about Neville Roy Singham, he's a U.S. citizen, he's got a First Amendment right. But what he doesn't have is he doesn't have the right to not register under the Foreign Agents Registration Act, FARA. And he also doesn't have the right to put money, however much it is, into the global banking systems illicitly, because that's what he's been doing. So, you know, whether it's his money or whether it's Communist Party money or a mixture of both, and it's probably a mixture of both,
0: yep.
1: Then

0: 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Make sure to follow Gordon, Gordon G. Chang on X, Gordon G. Chang on X. Let's take a break and come back. This is the Rob Carson Show.
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0: It's the Rob Carson Show. We, of course, are joined by Gordon Chang, Gordon G. Chang on Twitter. He's written a bevy of books, including Plan Red, China's Project to Destroy America. Clearly, they are trying to do that, Gordon. They've not been as successful as I'm sure they would like to have been, and now they are suffering economically. You predicted the coming collapse of China in one of your books as well. You said that China's kind of giving us some trouble on Taiwan. You think part of that is because we're distracted by Iran?
1: Part of it is. The important point here is that Xi Jinping, you know, he's got an opportunity. So, for instance, the George Washington Carrier Strike Group has left East Asia and is now in the Middle East. There's no U.S. Carrier Strike Group in East Asia right now. That is an enormous opportunity for China. But fortunately for us, Xi Jinping doesn't trust his generals and admirals.
0: Gotcha.
1: And his military is not ready to launch an invasion of the main island of Taiwan. But that doesn't mean we're safe, and by no means are we safe, because Xi Jinping has engaged in these very provocative activities. One of them can blow up into a crisis which they can't solve in Beijing because they can't act constructively. So they can't de-escalate. So I do worry about the region being a little bit bare right now of U.S. military action.

0: assets.
1: Yeah. This campaign against data centers, is this the Chinese Communist Party trying to stay ahead of us and convincing American politicians that these are bad to stop the forward progress and the possibility of us outpacing them when it comes to these?
0: Yes, well, clearly the protests are not entirely organic.
1: Yes.
0: Now,
1: yes,
0: people have legitimate complaints that they just don't want these things in their neighborhood.
1: Yeah.
0: But these protests are not entirely organic, because we know that, for instance, Neville Roy Singham has been funding anti-data center protests in the U.S. through, for instance, Code Pink. Code Pink is one of the core groups that he funds.
1: Yep.
0: Core Pink was co-founded by Jody Evans, who just happens to be Neville Roy Singham's wife.
1: Yep, absolutely. Oh, my goodness. Ford adds thousands of jobs in the United States as move away from China continues. Ford is expanding production of the Lincoln vehicles in the United States, adding thousands of jobs, reducing China reliance on Chinese imports. The whole tariff thing, build your stuff here and we'll get rid of tariffs, is really starting to gain some ground here and bear some fruit. Wouldn't you agree?
0: Oh, yes. There's no question about that. The numbers say that. You know, people, and you'll see this on TV, complain about the tariffs raising costs to consumers. You will not hear the critics of President Trump talk about how China has decimated American industry.
1: Yes.
0: And we would eventually become a Chinese colony with no factories if we don't have these tariffs. So we need to have a conversation in public about manufacturing coming back. And I'm glad you mentioned that, because the White House talks about it, but nobody picks up that narrative, or very few people pick up that narrative. And we need to talk about it, because this is American workers, American companies, American communities. They've been devastated by the Chinese, and someone needs to protect them. And, you know, thank God President Trump believes in tariffs.
1: We're seeing a great awakening. And I think we're going to see a move away from the higher education model that we've been following, where students get worthless degrees, owe hundreds of thousands of dollars in debt. I mean, it is ungodly. It is ungodly that a university system would allow someone to graduate at 22 years old with $300,000 or $400,000 in student debt. How are you going to get ahead in your life?
0: Yeah, and there's no question about that. And you know, if they're getting a science or a technology or a business degree, that's one thing, because you then have the means to pay it off eventually. But, you know, this student loan program has allowed universities to load up on DEI administrators and a lot of other worthless positions, and students get worthless degrees because you got a gender study degree. What are you going to do with it? I mean, you know. So that is a scandal, of course.
1: I did plenty of female gender studying when I was in college. It wasn't really a class, though. Let me ask you this, Gordon Chang. I saw this story the other day. 83 colleges and 26 schools act as a pipeline for China's regime. New report from Defending Education has identified at least 83 universities, 26 K through 12 schools across 30 states that expose their students to Chinese Communist Party propaganda through the Young Envoy Scholarship Program. How do you suppose Betsy DeVos is handling this? And obviously, we need to do something about it.
0: Yeah, we need to do something about it. And we also have something like 500 Confucius classrooms in the United States.
1: Yes.
0: So there's a lot of these Chinese programs that have infiltrated our secondary school system. I don't know if it's a priority for the Department of Education, but clearly somebody in the federal government needs to start getting these programs out of our country.
1: Yeah, it's the Little Red Classrooms, China's infiltration of American K through 12 schools. And we've seen it in American industry. We've seen it in there was a building right across from the White House that a Chinese billionaire has just purchased. And he is a former, I guess, military sniper. Did you hear about that story?
0: Yes. I can understand why the Chinese wants a building with line of sight to the White House compound. The story here, Rob, is not the Chinese. The story here is, how did the FBI, CIA, and Secret Service allow this to happen?
1: Yes.
0: Among the three of those agencies, You know, you'd think that somebody would have stopped this.
1: Yes.
0: Now the issue is making sure that we get that building back one way or another.
1: 100%. I agree. Couldn't believe it more. Gordon Jang, thank you so much. Great to have you on. Great to have you on camera for the very first time. I appreciate all you do for the show, and your expertise is invaluable. Thank you, sir.
0: Well, thank you, Rob. And I'm so happy to be on your show.
1: Very good, thank you. Gordon G. Chang on X. That's Gordon G. Chang on X. Let's take a break and come back. This is the Rob Carson Show.
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0: economic net approval ratings negative that all of a sudden Democrats are trusted more? They are not trusted more. Look at this. Isn't that interesting? Sometimes you get the slide cut off a little bit here, but there we go. We'll put that P right there. Party white non-college trust more on the economy. Look at this. It's Republicans plus 16 points. Republicans are still trusted more on the economy.
1: Yeah, because Joe Biden blew it, and every time a Democrat is in office, they blow it.
0: And this gets back to what I'm saying.
1: I'm not talking about Bill Clinton in the Oval Office.
0: Hang on. What is this? What is this? Hold on. It's not a... Give me this. It's not a question mark. It's an exclamation point. It's an exclamation point from Kate, my producer. Everyone sucks. Everyone sucks. Everybody sucks. That's what's going on here. Everybody sucks. And you can see this right here. Look at the inflation. Look at the inflation. Which party do white non-college voters trust more in inflation? Despite Trump's absolutely devastating decline, going down to what? What was that? A 60-point switcheroo. On inflation, the Republican Party is still trusted more.
1: There you go. So CNN data shows Democrat net favorability among white non-college voters. Hillbillies, by the way, we call those hillbillies. You got your Hebrews, your hillbillies, and your homeboys. And those are the ones who are going to come together to save America. They trust the Republicans more on the economy. You know why? Because those people non-college educated are mostly affected by, I don't know, bringing manufacturing back to the country and lowering taxes, etc. Yeah, that's kind of good. That's Harry Hinton. That's old Harry Hinton there, by gosh. So there you go. Yeah, Democrats suck at the economy. They just suck at the economy. Did you hear about Enos Kanter Freedom going to a WNBA game? And he was wearing a shirt supporting women's sports without men performances. Woman, noun, adult, human, female. And apparently he was at this game between the Indiana Fever and the Chicago Sky, and he was confronted by a player. Here's a little audio from that. I had dinner with Enos Kanter Freedom just a couple weeks ago, right across from the Capitol.
2: 6-point basketball game. Chicago staying in it. Natasha Clapp. And right before the break, this was the scene inside Wintrust Arena.
1: Natasha Cloud decided to go over and confront this guy who's 6'9" and played in the NBA for like 11 years. Yeah, good luck with that.
2: Natasha Cloud got that bucket. She wanted her voice heard. We have talked about the conversations surrounding the W. That is Enos Kanter in the building today.
1: He was booted out of there, and somebody asked the other day, what does the W in WNBA stand for? And I said, lesbians. In Toronto, they've announced a new mascot for a WNBA team who's non-binary, and he has she and they pronouns. It's nice to see a woke organization self-immolate. God bless you guys. You are the absolute best. God bless America's founder, Donald Trump. Our troops in Iran fighting the evil of Iran. God bless the people of Iran. Until tomorrow, do not catch the stupid. Love you guys. See ya.
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5: News this hour at Town Hall. I'm Bob Agnew in Washington. Treasury Secretary Scott Bessent held a press conference at the Treasury Department today, announcing the most sweeping sanctions in U.S. history, framing them as the single greatest financial offensive ever marshaled against an adversary.
6: Bessent said the new measures will broaden the Trump administration's existing Iran sanctions regime, adding secondary sanctions on foreign entities, banks, and countries that continue to do business with Tehran. He urged allies and other nations to choose sides, quote, either with us or against us, warning that non-compliance will face massive economic consequences. Iranian Foreign Minister Abbas Araghchi dismissed the sanctions as a sign of U.S. defeat and warned of further defeat for Washington. Iran state media also called the move, quote, an implicit admission of the enemy's humiliating defeat. Bernie Bennett, Washington.
5: Willie Nelson reports on Iran's economy now under severe stress.
7: The Iranian rial has collapsed to a historic low against the U.S. dollar, now trading at around 2 million rials per dollar. The dollar has more than doubled against the rial over the past year under tightening American sanctions. Treasury Secretary Scott Bessent called the campaign an economic D-Day and the greatest financial offensive ever marshaled against an adversary. Bessent said any remaining ties to Tehran will further bring economic isolation. Willie Nelson, Washington.
5: Four states still have primaries coming up next month. Here's correspondent Laura Winter with a preview.
8: Primary season is still in full swing, with voters in four states gearing up to vote in September. Massachusetts will hold its primary on Tuesday, September 1st. The following week after Labor Day, on Tuesday, September 8th, New Hampshire voters will head to the polls. Then Wednesday, September 9th, Rhode Island holds its primary contests. And last but not least, Delaware will hold its primary on Tuesday, September 15th.
5: As correspondent Laura Winters reporting, it's been a mixed bag on Wall Street all day long. Right now, the Dow Jones Industrial Average is up 148 points. More on these stories at townhall.com.
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11: Good afternoon, it's 3:03. I'm Maggie Hunter with the latest headlines from the WCBM Maryland News Center. Beginning this academic year, there will be full-time athletic trainers at all Howard County high schools. The county's budget included $1.3 million in funding to hire trainers to cover all 13 high schools. Last year, athletic trainers were only contracted on a part-time basis, and there were only eight of them to cover all of the high schools. An investigation is underway after a police-involved shooting in Baltimore. The Saturday night incident happened on North Utah Street after an officer called a tow truck to remove a vehicle with suspended and expired tags. Police claim when the driver went to gather his belongings, he tried to drive away and drag the officer, who fired his service weapon. The officer suffered neck and back injuries, and the suspect suffered a gunshot wound. And police are investigating a deadly weekend shooting in Essex. I'm Maggie Hunter, 680 WCBM News.
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13: 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On the outer loop of the Beltway in Mock Hern, there's road construction. The right lane's closed between Liberty Road and Security Boulevard. On 95 in Belcamp, the southbound side, left lane's closed for construction between 543 and 24. And the BW Parkway northbound in Jessup is stop and go between 32 and 175. tired of overpriced blinds? 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
14: Your Fox 45 forecast, blue skies and sunshine with temperatures in the very pleasant low 80s with low humidity. Mostly clear and cool again tonight. Temperatures fall into the low 60s. From the Fox 45 Weather Authority, I'm meteorologist Amy Aronson for Talk Radio 680 WCBM.
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0: corruption. You know, the president has gotten involved in foreign conflicts everywhere from Cambodia, Thailand, Kosovo, Serbia, Rwanda, Pakistan, India, Egypt, Ethiopia, Armenia, Azerbaijan, even helping a broker deal with Israel and Hamas. I'm a little dubious on that one. I'm not sure if it lasts, but as long as we neutralize Iran, the odds are much higher. You know, the president has gotten the nation focused on better health. The president has ended Obama-Biden era endangerment finding, which is the largest deregulatory action in the history of the country. The president has gotten commitments for more money, $11 trillion, which has never happened in our history. And now we're building our own semiconductor chips and building out factories for building them. And we're building out, you know, we're building automobiles again. Obama famously said those jobs ain't coming back. You know, now we're also producing our own pharmaceuticals. We can't be relying on China or foreign entities or especially top geopolitical foes for this. The president's given you most favored nation pricing with 17 of the world's largest drug makers, convinced stakeholders accounting for 80% of the power delivered to American homes, so you're paying less for power. I mean, this, the president gave you no tax on overtime, Social Security, or tips. Okay, every working American now has more take-home pay than they had last year, whether they got a raise or not, because the government is taxing every American less. And over time, all of that economic growth, the Atlanta Fed is predicting, what, 4.4% GDP growth. Manufacturing, I mean, nearly 100,000 factory construction jobs have been added, you know, since Donald Trump came back into office. Tens of thousands of manufacturing jobs this year alone. In terms of investment, $11 trillion is the actual number. I mean, just an insane amount. I was with the president on that trip to the Gulf States. Just like when I went on Air Force One when I went to China. I mean, do you think you're ever going to get this information from the legacy media mob? I just don't think so. I mean, that's why it is imperative that we look not only at the radicalism of the left, but also the success and what's at stake in 71 days. You know, Rush Tax Resolution has been with us, wow, nearly a decade on this program. 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
4: 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Starting with the tunnels, first at the Harbor Tunnel, the 95 northbound jammed from Frank First Avenue to the Harbor Tunnel. Getting to the Fort McHenry Tunnel on 95 northbound, stop and go from Canton Avenue to the Fort McHenry. On to the BW Parkway, northbound in Hanover, slow from 198 to 175. And the southbound side of the BW Parkway in Fort Meade, that's slow from the NSA to 198. 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
12: He's not just the conservative voice at CNN. 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
0: All right, there's a whole success story that's unfolding in Iran. And, yeah, oil's getting through the Strait of Hormuz. The prices are coming way down. Economic stranglehold is working. Even Iranian leaders are saying it publicly. They are scared for their future. Next.
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20: News this hour at Town Hall. I'm Bob Agnew in Washington. The Trump administration is launching a big new economic campaign against Iran.
21: Treasury Secretary Scott Bessent is announcing a major new sanctions effort targeting the Iranian regime.
22: Today we are launching Operation Economic Outcast to foreclose every other option available to the Iranian regime. Beginning today, the actions of Treasury and other agencies will tighten the noose and block every potential source of revenue that funds the IRGC and the evil Iranian regime.
21: The move expands the administration's financial pressure campaign as Iran's currency continues to collapse. Willie Nelson, The White House.
20: The Iranian rial has collapsed to an historic low against the U.S. dollar, now trading at about 2 million rials per U.S. dollar. The dollar is more than double against the rial over the past year under tightening American sanctions. Commercial shipping through the Strait of Hormuz is increasing, signaling that Iran's ability to control the vital waterway may be slipping away. John Scott reports nearly 200 ships crossed the strait last week, up from 40 just 2 weeks ago.
23: More than 80% of liquid cargoes reportedly used an Oman-backed internationally authorized route that Iran rejects or traveled with tracking systems disabled. Ships are using the U.S.-backed Omani route to bypass Iran's transit fee demands while hugging Oman's coast and disabling tracking systems to reduce the risk of Iranian interference, a security approach backed by the Trump administration. The increase includes oil tankers, a development that could ease supply concerns and put downward pressure on energy prices. John Scott reporting.
20: The administration is taking emergency action to expand gasoline supplies and lower prices at the pump. Starting September 1st, the EPA will temporarily allow E10 gasoline to be sold with a higher vapor pressure limit that effectively ends the federal summer blend restrictions early this year. More on these stories at townhall.com.
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25: Good afternoon. It's 4:03. I'm Maggie Hunter with the latest headlines from the WCBM Maryland News Center. Police are investigating a deadly weekend shooting in Essex. Detectives say a woman was shot to death in the 800 block of Woodrow Avenue just before 2 a.m. Sunday. The victim is identified as 39-year-old Lanier Harmon. Anyone with information about the shooting is asked to call Baltimore County Police. And the Orioles failed to sweep their 3-game series with the Tampa Bay Rays, losing 3-1 at Camden Yards on Sunday. Shane Boz gave up all 3 runs for Baltimore, which has dropped 5 of its last 7 games. The Orioles have the day off before beginning a road series against the Cardinals at Busch Stadium in St. Louis. The first pitch for tomorrow's game is at 7:45. And police are continuing to investigate a shooting and stabbing in Dundalk. Several people were detained after the Friday afternoon incident in the 3500 block of McShane Way. I'm Maggie Hunter, 680 WCBM News.
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2: 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Between the beltways on 95 northbound in Jessup, traffic is slow from 175 to 100. Southbound 95 is stop and go from 100 to 175. Now into Millersville, the southbound side of 97 is slow from Crane Highway to Generals Highway. And on 100 westbound in Hanover, you'll find it jammed up between Coca-Cola Drive and the Mark Station at Dorsey. 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
3: Your Fox 45 forecast, blue skies and sunshine with temperatures in the very pleasant low 80s with low humidity. Mostly clear and cool again tonight. Temperatures fall into the low 60s. From the Fox 45 Weather Authority, I'm meteorologist Amy Aronson for Talk Radio 680 WCBM.
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0: You get it. I hope other people get it as well. Billy, appreciate you, man. God bless you. Glad you're out there. All right, quick break, right back to your busy phones. 800-941-SHAWN, our number this Monday if you want to be a part of the program. 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
4: 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I'm starting with the tunnel first at the Harbor Tunnel. 895 northbound is jammed between the Route 2 spur and the Harbor Tunnel. Getting to the Fort McHenry Tunnel on 95 northbound, stop and go from the Beltway to the Fort McHenry Tunnel. On 95 between the Beltways, northbound in Jessup, slow from 175 to 100. In southbound 95 is stop and go from 195 to 175. 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

0: 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Our toll-free number today and every day this Monday, 800-941-SHAWN, if you want to join us. We have Andy in the great state of Georgia. Andy, how are you? Glad you called.
1: Hey, good afternoon, Sean. Hey, ditto on what you had just said. I thank you for following in the footsteps of the great Bob Brandt, Rush Limbaugh. I love listening to you. Been listening to you forever. Rush since 1990. But
0: I got to tell you, I mean, I only say this, and I mean this with great humility. There's no, I said it at the time, nobody can replace him. We just can't. And, but he would want us to continue the fight and the process that he started, and he captivated the nation. And we just have to up our game every day, up our game every day. Don't give up. And we try to do that with your help. We'll make it happen.
1: Well, I'm not giving up, but you know, like you moved out of New York, upstate New York, and moved to Georgia because the kids and grandkids moved out of New York because of freedom. My wife and I follow him down here. We're in
0: the- I'm worried about Georgia's election, to be very blunt with you. This guy Ossoff is a phony.
1: He definitely is. I worry about everything that's going on in Georgia here. But and I hope that Jackson gets in. I pray that Jackson gets in. But one of the big things that are happening in Georgia is we are overrunning flock cameras. And freedom. I took an oath years ago at 17 in the Marine Corps to uphold and defend the Constitution, and I see our rights being taken away with these flock cameras.
0: Most people don't know what you're talking about. Let me explain flock cameras. What these are cameras that the government puts up, and this drives me nuts. This was another way to increase revenue to New York and New York City coffers. They have these red light cameras. I think people can relate to that, where, you know, they're constantly taking pictures, and let's say you think it's yellow, you try to make the light, it turns red, boom, you get hit with a ticket, they'll mail it to you. It drives me up a wall. It's like Big Brother all over the place. A flock camera actually captures license plate numbers in real time, record the vehicle, make, model, color, any unique features, bumper stickers, whatever, stores the data on a cloud network where police and subscribers can search for, you know, vehicle movement. Data normally deletes automatically in some cases, in others it does not. And what bothers me about it is it's connected to a network that's, you know, monitoring people that don't break the law. And it just is too reminiscent of, in my mind, of Big Brother. It's like an Orwellian nightmare to me.
1: It definitely is. And, you know, one of the things I think about with flock, and you know from experience living in New York when we had COVID up there, if these flock cameras were up there and I left my house, because of course I didn't get the shot, and I left my house, they would have got me on flock, and who knows what they would have done to me. And the thing is that I feel that, you know, we are turning into China and we have to stop it. You know, I agree with you with what's going on, with Iran and everything, but I meet every morning with, 15 to 20, local Romeos, you know, retired old men eating out at the Dairy Queen in Bullock County. We talk
0: about. Oh man, Dairy Queen's awesome. I love it.
1: Oh, they got the greatest one here. One of the only three in Georgia that serve breakfast. And the owners.
0: Oh, that's really cool. I love that.
1: Oh, he's great. But you know, we all talk about Trump. We love Trump. Yeah, there's a handful of others out there, which we try to get him on our side. But we are worried about what's going on. We need him to really step up the game and just go after Iran, number one. Get our freedoms back. Keep our freedoms back. And a lot of the guys say he's got to watch what he says. I mean, sometimes I know he loves talking off the cuff and everything.
0: Listen, I've told him this, you know, many times privately. I've told him, you know, I've said it publicly. We don't need to hear every thought that goes through his head. And it just is the way he rolls. I mean, you can't change certain people. Nope. You know, here's one thing that the media had no access to Joe Biden, and Joe Biden couldn't answer questions off the cuff anyway. And, you know, it's a great thing that he gives all the access he does to the media. It's not a good thing that, you know, he'll talk to them for an hour and a half every day. And it's like, okay, enough. That's what I said to him. And he said, what do you mean? I'm like, we don't need every thought that goes through your head. Not everyone, you know, but, you know, I know Donald Trump pretty well. mark my words, 60 days out, he's going to dial in.
1: Well,
0: you know, somewhere around the 50-day mark is probably more realistic.
1: Well, President Trump, I used to drive express bus into Manhattan every day, and we did charter when Atlantic City opened. And when Trump bought the resorts and changes the Trump Plaza, and then he had Trump's castle in Atlantic City, he had no problem coming down and meeting the regular folks off the bus to thank them for coming to the casino.
0: Oh, my God, all the time. When I used to go to Trump Tower, long before he even thought about running for president, I mean, he'd walk me up, he'd walk me down, he'd pack up a bunch of his ties and, you know, and throw it in a bag, whether I wanted them. And I'm like, I don't need your free tie, I'm out of here. And he's like, no, this is the best tie, it's longer than the regular tie. I'm like, okay, thank you. But he's very, very generous to a fault. If people knew the person that I've known for 30 years, they'd have a very different point of view on him. They don't know he's wickedly funny too. He's funny as hell. And, you know, you see it sometimes, he's like telling his jokes and he's doing like a stand-up routine when he does his rallies. And, you know, he likes to be funny. I got a roll, Andy. God bless you. Please help us save Georgia, will you? I appreciate it. 800-941-SHAWN is our number if you want to be a part of the program.
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7: News this hour from Town Hall. I'm Keith Peters in Washington. Treasury Secretary Scott Bessent announced the most sweeping sanctions in U.S. history aimed at pressuring Iran to reopen the Strait of Hormuz and end the ongoing war. Correspondent Bernie Bennett reports.
8: Bessent warned any state or entity intent on continuing financial support of Iran.
9: Every country has a defined timeline to shut down activities we have identified. 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
8: And he gave an example of what he meant.
9: Every branch of Bank Mellie must be shuttered and dark.
8: The secretary says Treasury is working with the military and the intelligence community to carry out President Trump's strategy. Bernie Bennett in Washington.
7: The United States and Canada have fallen deeper into a trade war. New tariffs are expected to raise prices for products in both countries. Each side is blaming the other for the collapse of negotiations in Washington late Friday. At a shipbuilding event, Canadian Prime Minister Mark Carney said the U.S. trade deal fell through in the end.
10: We did make some progress in recent weeks. In the end, that momentum reversed. And we could not accept what the U.S. had offered, nor could we give what they asked. And by standing up for our values and focusing on what we can control, we will build.
7: President Trump said ridiculously high tariffs imposed by Canada on American farmers and farm products have made life impossible for farmers who we call great American patriots. A wildfire that exploded in size in Reno, Nevada over the weekend has forced authorities to urge more than 90,000 residents to leave their neighborhoods. Videos show some homes have already been destroyed. On Wall Street, the Dow up by 140 points, the Nasdaq dropped 200. More at townhall.com.
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12: Good afternoon. It's 5:03. I'm Maggie Hunter with the latest headlines from the WCBM Maryland News Center. Baltimore City may soon consider removing the Inner Harbor traffic spur linking northbound Light Street and Calvert Street. The permanent removal of the spur is part of the proposed streetscape in the Inner Harbor redevelopment plan. According to the Baltimore Sun, legislation regarding the change is expected to be introduced to the City Council this fall. And a 17-year-old boy sought treatment at a hospital early Sunday morning after he was shot in Northeast Baltimore, police said. According to police, officers responded to a local hospital at about 3:38 a.m. August 23rd for a report of a walk-in shooting victim. And the Orioles have the day off before beginning a road series against the Cardinals at Busch Stadium in St. Louis on Tuesday. The O's failed to sweep their three-game series with the Tampa Bay Rays with a 3-1 loss at Camden Yards on Sunday. I'm Maggie Hunter, 680 WCBM News.
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14: 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In Millersville, 97 southbound jammed up from Crane Highway to General's Highway. Now on to 100. Eastbound in Hanover, slow from Washington Boulevard to Telegraph Road. Westbound side of 100 is stop and go from Run the Mills Boulevard to the MART station at Dorsey. And on 32, the westbound side in Hanover jammed up between Dorsey Run Road and 95. 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
15: Your Fox 45 forecast. Blue skies and sunshine with temperatures in the very pleasant low 80s with low humidity. Mostly clear and cool again tonight. Temperatures fall into the low 60s. From the Fox 45 Weather Authority, I'm meteorologist Amy Aronson for Talk Radio 680 WCBM.
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0: They have embarked on the most comprehensive commemoration in their history, and it's one that honors the past. It serves those in need today. It educates generations of tomorrow. And at the heart of this effort is Steal Across America. It's a nationwide campaign, and it will, and Frank Silla started this, it's transporting a 24-foot steel beam that was recovered from the World Trade Center, and it's bringing it all across the country to communities far and wide. And they're doing this from May through September, a powerful symbol of reverence, resilience. And it is, you know, visiting landmark locations and sporting events and town halls, creating moments of connection for those that lived through 9/11 and educational opportunities for those that were maybe not born or too young to remember. Now, this journey represents more than remembrance. It is a bridge between generations and a reminder that the spirit of service embodied by the FDNY and people like Frank Siller's brother, firefighter Stephen Siller, who he died that day, and so many others, continues to inspire Americans. Look, this great work only continues through your generosity. Whatever you can do. Now, if you have land, you can donate land. You have a car, you can donate a car. You want to make one big donation, that's awesome. Or maybe just give up two Starbucks a month and give 11 bucks a month so this great work continues. Please go to their website, especially in this 25-year anniversary year of 9/11, and just do it because we want to always honor those that risk their lives for our communities and our country. It's the letter T, the number 2, the letter T.org. The letter T, the number 2, the letter T.org for the Tunnel to Towers Foundation.
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2: 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On the VW Parkway, southbound at Jessup, jammed up between 32 to 198. Now, on the inner loop of the Beltway and Overly, heads up, there is a crash. The right lane is blocked between Bel Air Road and 95. Traffic is slow from White Marsh Boulevard. And eastbound Route 50, the left lane is blocked at the Bay Bridge, and the traffic is jammed from Oceanic Drive. 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
5: From Watertown, New York, a controversy over a middle school art class. Kids at Case Middle School exposed to what parents say is pornography. The art teacher on administrative leave as a result. Local TV reports indicate the kids were exposed to very graphic artwork from an activist known for his social activism on issues like AIDS. So you can only imagine what sort of debauchery the kids were forced to observe. Trust me when I tell you the image is far too graphic to describe on the radio. Now, many parents filed complaints arguing the teacher committed a criminal act. The American Center for Law and Justice is representing two of the parents. They say the teacher told the kids in advance the images were inappropriate, but said they should just be mature. ACLJ says the school district failed in its responsibility to protect the children. Not only that, the kids were traumatized. They saw what they saw, and you can't unring that bell. I'm Todd Stearns.
6: I don't think anybody ever expects to hear that their child has cancer. 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
4: News this hour from Town Hall. I'm Keith Peters in Washington. Treasury Secretary Scott Bessent announced the most sweeping sanctions against Iran in U.S. history, framing them as the single greatest financial offensive ever marshaled against an adversary.
5: Bessent said the new measures will broaden the Trump administration's existing Iran sanctions regime, adding secondary sanctions on foreign entities, banks, and countries that continue to do business with Tehran. He urged allies and other nations to choose sides, quote, either with us or against us, warning that noncompliance will face massive economic consequences. Iranian Foreign Minister Abbas Araghchi dismissed the sanctions as a sign of U.S. defeat and warned of further defeat for Washington. Iran state media also called the move, quote, an implicit admission of the enemy's humiliating defeat. Bernie Bennett, Washington.
4: The Postal Service is advancing a Trump administration plan to strengthen oversight of mail-in voting as the issue moves through the courts. Correspondent Ken Lorman reports.
6: USPS has finalized a rule requiring voter eligibility lists and unique tracking barcodes for federal mail ballots. The administration says the changes are designed to prevent ineligible voting and improve election security. 23 states have sued, and a federal judge blocked implementation for this year's midterms. The administration has appealed to the Supreme Court, which has not yet ruled. Ken Lorman reporting.
4: Crews have started to contain a wildfire in the Sierra Nevada foothills that destroyed more than 30 homes as it spread perilously close to neighborhoods in Reno, Nevada. Containment reached 27% and there was no new growth of the blaze, which has held steady at about 23 square miles since Sunday. On Wall Street, the Dow by 140 points, the Nasdaq dropped 200, the S&P 500 lower by 21 points. More on these stories at townhall.com.
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19: The Trump administration is launching a new economic campaign against Iran.
20: Treasury Secretary Scott Bessent is announcing a major new sanctions effort targeting the Iranian regime.
21: Today we are launching Operation Economic Outcast to foreclose every other option available to the Iranian regime. The actions of Treasury and other agencies will tighten the noose and block every potential source of revenue that funds the IRGC and the evil Iranian regime.
20: The move expands the administration's financial pressure campaign as Iran's currency continues to collapse. Willie Nelson, The White House.
19: Commercial shipping through the Strait of Hormuz is increasing, signaling that Iran's ability to control the waterway may be weakening. Nearly 200 ships crossed the strait last week, up from 40 just 2 weeks earlier. A mixed bag at the close on Wall Street. The Dow Jones Industrial Average was up 140 points. The Nasdaq struggled down by 200. For the Wall Street Business Report, I'm Bob Agnew.
4: News and analysis at townhall.com. The Trump administration is taking emergency action it says will expand gasoline supplies and lower prices at the pump. Correspondent Mary Rose reports.
8: Beginning September the 1st, the EPA will temporarily allow E10 gasoline to be sold with a higher vapor pressure limit, effectively ending federal summer blend restrictions early. Officials say the move could add hundreds of thousands of barrels of gasoline per day. The waiver runs through September 15th and may override stricter rules in California, Texas, and Arizona for up to 20 additional days. Mary Rose reporting.
4: The Boston Symphony Orchestra and its musicians have agreed to a 48-hour extension of their collective bargaining agreement. This move suggests they could be nearing a deal to prevent the first strike in the ensemble's 145-year history. More on these stories at townhall.com.
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16: 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On to the Beltway, first on the inner loop in Towson, slow from Charles Street to Paring Parkway. Now, on the outer loop of the Beltway, there's a crash in Towson. This is between the Harrisburg Expressway and Green Spring Avenue. And in Lithicum, on the outer loop of the Beltway, the right shoulder is blocked for a crash between BW Parkway and the Camp Meade Road exit. 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
17: From the Fox 45 Weather Center, overnight, mostly clear skies, lows in the low 60s, mostly sunny and gorgeous again on Tuesday with comfortable humidity, highs in the middle 80s. Warmer for Wednesday as the humidity starts to return with highs in the upper 80s, and that humidity is back in full force again on Thursday as a front approaches to bring good chances of showers and storms to the area. Highs in the mid to upper 80s. With your Fox 45 Weather Authority, I'm Chief Meteorologist Gerard Bailey for Talk Radio 680 WCBM.
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23: 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Catherine Gross is here, Lawrence Kiley is here, and what we do on this show is talk about that time in your life that's coming. One of these days you're going to step out of your cubicle. One of these days you're going to get off behind the desk and you're going to go into retirement, and all that money that you've been getting from your employer, well, that stops. But the money that you've been saving, that starts. And how does that work and what are we up against? That's kind of what we talk about on this show. Well, we're going to start today talking a little bit about income and talking about taxes and how these two are kind of intertwined. Because we were doing the show not that long ago, Catherine, and you said something to me about when we mentioned Social Security. You said a lot of the people that are in ProStatus and we're helping them with their retirement, a lot of them have to pay taxes on their Social Security. So I came across a story that talked about this. You save and you save and you save your whole life to try to get income in retirement. So I got some money to spend. And then this is what you read. If you have too much income, your Social Security will get taxed. If you have too much income, your Medicare premiums could go up. If you start taking money out of your brokerage account, you got capital gains taxes. When you get your RMD age, you got to, you know, pay all these taxes. And you start to think, did I make a mistake by saving so much? Is my income too high? So, Catherine, talk to me. Which of these is important? There's don't sweat the small stuff. And then there's big stuff. So what are we really worried about here? And what should we not really be worried about?
0: Well, you know, these are things we like to call first world problems. So to me, having your Social Security taxed means that you have either a pension that you've worked a long 30, 40 years at one company. You have a nice sizable pension that's going to make your Social Security taxed. Or like you said, you've saved a lot of money to produce income in retirement to create a pension for yourself that could also, depending on how it's taxed, most, you know, if it's IRA money that you're drawing out of pre-tax money that you've saved during the time you're working, that's considered ordinary income that goes towards the calculation of how much of your Social Security is taxed. Mm-hmm. So the formula for that, they call it provisional income. So right. If you take half your Social Security and all your other income, then all your other income is, you know, if you work part-time, that's considered other income. If you dividends and interest, that's other income. Capital gains is other income. Pensions, distributions from IRAs. If half your Social Security plus all that other income is more than, I believe it's $24,000, then that's when your Social Security starts to get taxed. Mm-hmm. And then I think when you reach a threshold, I want to say it's like $34,000, $36,000, that's where it starts to become about 85% taxable. So basically the people who aren't getting taxed on their Social Security are basically living off of Social Security alone, or they've positioned their portfolio in a way that all their income is tax-free. It's not considered ordinary income.
23: So you've done a good job. You're probably going to have to pay this tax. Is it a big deal when you start to do the math on it to say, you know, okay, at the end of the year, here's how much you've paid, and when you think about what your growth is and what you need, not a big deal?
0: Yeah, I mean, I kind of talk about it in the same sense as like Irma. You know, people are so turned off by paying Irma that sometimes we're like, okay, but if we're doing Roth conversions or something like that, mm-hmm. that's going to create, you know, more income for you, that's going to cause a higher Irma bill. It's pennies on the dollars of the amount of money that you're going to save by having less RMDs in the future. So it's kind of like the unnecessary cost of getting to a better tax position in retirement. Same thing with Social Security. So if we can get all of your money into more tax efficient ways of drawing income, then the amount of your Social Security tax is going to go down and your IRMA is going to go down. But in the meantime, those are kind of like the necessary fees or taxes you're going to pay to get there, if that makes sense.
23: Maybe not a big deal, or you got to work the math out and figure out what that is. Now, Lawrence, mm-hmm. when we talk about this one to me seems like a big deal because we talk about it all the time, and it brings up the whole idea of moving money from your IRA, your 401k over to a Roth. We call that a conversion. So having a whole lot of money as you get into that age of 73 to 75, whenever you have to start taking RMDs, that can hurt you. And to do some conversions to get there can be a positive move. Do you see that one?
1: Yeah, I mean, we see that a lot because really what happens is, you know, once you hit that age 73, and for some people it'll be 75, you're required to take your minimum distribution. And what that is all that pre-tax money that you've been saving over your entire lifetime, all the money you've put in a 401k, IRA, TSP, 403b, those retirement plans to your employer, you've been putting it away for most people pre-tax. Mm-hmm. So now, even if you don't need it in retirement, the government is essentially forcing you to take out money from those accounts. And a lot of times, if you didn't ever need that money, if you were living off of just Social Security or pension income in retirement, that money's just been compounding and compounding and compounding year over year. So it's normally, you know, for most people, a decent balance that's in those IRA accounts or 401k accounts or TSP accounts at the time. And now the government forces you to take out money that you otherwise didn't need. And what happens is now you're getting taxed on it in ordinary income. So it's going on the tax bill and it's making everything else more taxable now. And now that's where we see that you're jumping up another tax bracket, or if your Social Security wasn't taxable before, now it's becoming taxable. So it's doing this snowball or this compounding effect now on the taxes as well. So what we want want to look at is how do we control that beforehand, right? The goal is how do we control that by doing Roth conversions before that becomes a problem for you? And especially a lot of times if you have a pension or if you have Social Security that's covering your income need in retirement, is we really want to look at these conversions and doing them early, because what the goal is to try to get all that pre-tax money over to a Roth. That way that principal balance is now tax-free, and then all the growth, all that compounding that continues to happen in those accounts is also tax-free. And now you're no longer forced to take money out. And when you do take any money out, if you want a bigger vacation or you need to pay for a wedding, you can pull that out tax-free and it's not affecting the tax return. So it's a way of us controlling the taxes and doing conversions so that we can continue to control the taxes in retirement and be really efficient with our tax planning. The other added advantage to that is then that money that eventually will be inherited by your kids or grandkids is also going to be tax-free now as well to them. So what we do when we meet with clients is we really want to talk about what is the income need, what are you living off of, what are the income sources you have coming in, so we can do a tax analysis and create a tax strategy for you. And then we can show you, and we'll show this to you on a spreadsheet, an apples to apples comparison of this is the amount you're going to pay in taxes over your lifetime if you do nothing and you just continue on this current path. And this is how much your kids are going to pay in taxes if they were inherit the money. And then we'll show you on another spreadsheet, this is what's going to happen if you do some strategic tax planning and we could strategically convert that money over to Roth dollars. This is how much you're going to pay in taxes, including the cost of doing the conversions and taxes over your lifetime. And this is how much the savings is going to be to your children. And when we show you that on the spreadsheet, you can really see how the numbers flip-flop, because you're going to see, you know, low taxes because you're not working anymore, but then you see them really skyrocket when RMD age comes. And on the opposite, and they continue to go up year over year over year until, you know, we take you out at age 95. But then on the opposite side, you know, if we implement a tax strategy, you'll see that you're paying higher taxes in the first 5 to 7 years, but then we've completely flipped that and you see almost, you know, in some instances, zero taxes or very, very low controlled taxes where we're not seeing any big hikes for the rest of retirement. So it's really just having that conversation with us to determine what's going to make sense from a tax planning standpoint and what are some strategies you can put in place. But that all starts off with giving us a call at 866-597-1040. Again, that's 866-597-1040. 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But again, that starts off with giving us a call, 866-597-1040. Again, 866-597-1040.
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5: 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On the outer loop of the Beltway in Towson, there is a crash. The left lane is blocked at the Harrisburg Expressway. Traffic is jammed from Delaney Valley Road. Also on the outer loop of the Beltway in Lithicum, the right shoulder is blocked for a crash between the BW Parkway and the Camp Mead Road exit. On 95 northbound in Jessup, slow from 175 to 100. And southbound 95 is stop and go from 100 to 175. A failed strut can turn any drive into a rough ride. 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
23: 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Catherine Gross is here. Lawrence Kiley is here. My name is Randy Cook. And what we do is talk about retirement. We talk about that time when you are going to go on your payroll. The money that you have saved is going to make your income. It's not going to be your employer anymore. And one of the things, if you listen to shows like this or this show, somebody inevitably is going to say, okay, so you've got $1 million. Catherine just said that like 5 minutes ago. You've got $1 million. Why do we say that? Because the math is easy. But you might be sitting there going, I don't have $1 million. Okay? We understand that. All right? But here is an interesting fact. People in retirement, on average in this country, how much do they spend per year? About $60,000. Okay, now if you have $1 million to $3 million saved, how much will those people spend? About $70,000 or a little bit more. It's really interesting to me, Catherine, that retirees spend about the same amount of money, even if they have a lot of money. So talk to me about building that income plan. You're going to have people that are going to sit down with you. They have all various different kinds of money, but your job is to make sure they've got enough. How do you arrive at that number? How does that process kind of play out?
0: Yeah, I mean, just like we think it's important to have a tax plan, it's just as equally, if not step number one, to have an income plan as you're entering into that retirement phase. You'd be surprised. A lot of people come and they go, you know, how much money do I need to have saved to retire? Like there's this magic number that everybody needs, but it's all relative to how much you spend. I mean, if you spend $60,000 a year, that's $5,000 a month. And if you're bringing in, you know, $4,000 a month from Social Security, then you only need another $1,000 a month. So you don't need $1 million saved up in retirement to just meet that shortfall. But I would say on average, most of our clients do spend closer to that $70,000 to $120,000 a year in retirement.
23: Okay.
0: And something I was thinking about when you were seeing the statistics on that is that people with more savings tend to spend more. And I think that's because they've been so regimented in their saving.
23: Mm-hmm.
0: You know what I mean? So like, especially like our government retirees, when they retire, you know, we tell them that they're working for free and they're like, how do you come up with that? Like my salary is X amount, you know, my salary is $120,000 a year, but my pension's only going to be $70,000 a year. Like how am I working for free? But then you forget about that they're putting, you know, $23,000 to $30,000, you know, in catch-up contributions into their TSP. So once you add that money in, it's basically like, well, your net income is still going to be the same. So at the end of the day, it all comes down to creating an income plan and knowing where your paycheck is going to come from in retirement. And it's funny because whenever we have that initial meeting, we always have a meeting with our clients basically when they're kind of, you know, after we've done the initial plan, et cetera. Some of them don't retire when they initially said they were going to. You know, they might delay retirement or do like a staggered retirement where they might work part-time for a couple years. But then we have this initial meeting when they're kind of like 3 to 6 months out from when they actually have finally decided on a date.
23: Mm-hmm.
0: And we talk about, okay, well, this is what we originally planned for. This is how, you know, since we delayed retirement a little bit, this is going to produce a little bit more income here so we don't have to take money from here and they have more savings and all of that. And then we get to the meeting after, you know, they retire and we're like, okay, so you're going to get your last paycheck. And the biggest concern is where's my next paycheck coming from? Because for 40 years, they've been getting a biweekly or monthly paycheck that they don't even know where that's coming from now. And so for, you know, I always talk about the income three-legged stool. The first source of income that, you know, most all people have in retirement is Social Security. So it's important to note that Social Security, once you apply, they actually don't send you your payment till the month after. So there's a month delay in that. And then it's based off of when your birthday is. So if your birthday is, say, in the third week of the month, then they're going to pay your Social Security payment in the third week of the month. So even if you apply, say, in September for Social Security to start in October, you might be going a whole 7 weeks without that paycheck.
23: Mm-hmm.
0: So that's step one. And then there's and then your pension, you know, that's the set date. So you find out when your pension's coming in if you have a pension. So that's the leg of the stool that some people have and some people don't. And then the third leg of the stool is, you know, what you're drawing from your portfolio if you have a shortfall from where the other two sources or, you know, Social Security and or pension are coming from. And then that's where we create the paycheck for you. And so we sit down and basically go, okay, Social Security is coming in the third week of the month. Let's have either your annuity income or your withdrawal from your IRA or your Roth IRA or your brokerage account come in on the first week of the month. So you're kind of used to having the same paycheck scheduled biweekly. And people are always really nervous about that. And sometimes I feel like we end up even they say they need a little bit more than they actually need. And then like 3 to 6 months down the road, they're like, we actually don't need that much. But it's just that safety net where they, you know, that's the biggest shift when going from working, getting paid biweekly to going to retirement is where that paycheck's coming from. And as our job as planners is producing that income plan, so you know exactly where those dollars are coming from and from what sources and how they're going to be taxed, when you're going to receive them, and how long they're going to last so that you can plan for a retirement so that's going to last you another 30 or 40 years.
6: Lawrence, you said something a couple of weeks ago that I liked so much I almost built a t-shirt on it. You said that we're going to use the smallest amount of money to get you the most income possible. And I go, that makes so much total sense to me. Everybody's looking for a deal and a bargain. I want to use the least amount of money to get the most I need. And that's kind of how you go about it, isn't it?
1: Yes. I mean, really, it comes down to creating that income plan for you in retirement. So part of our philosophy and what we want to do here at ProStatus is create these buckets so that we're getting the income we need for retirement. So when we talk about creating an income plan, we start with an info gathering conversation. And that's where we're talking to the clients to get to know you, to learn about you. What are your goals in retirement? What are you looking to accomplish? What's your lifestyle cost you now? How much are you spending on a monthly basis, on an annual basis after taxes? What does it cost for you to live the lifestyle you want to live? And you know, what's your budget like, right? So we're getting all that information so we understand what is the income that needs to be generated for your retirement. And then we go into more detail. We get that number and then we go into more detail. Okay, what sources of income are you going to have in retirement? Are you going to have any rental income? Do you have a side business? Are you going to work part-time for a little bit? You're going to have Social Security. Do you have a pension? Do you not have a pension, right? We want to determine what are the secure sources of income that you currently have coming in. So an example would be, you know, someone says they're spending that $60,000 a year after taxes. So they need $5,000 a month. And to make math simple, they have $2,000 of Social Security income coming in. Let's call it $3,000. It's a married couple. They have $3,000 of Social Security coming in. And no pension, no other additional income. So they have, at this moment, basically a $2,000 a month shortfall. So what we want to determine now is how do we create that income to meet that $2,000 a month so that you're getting the $5,000 a month you need for the rest of your life. And we talk about the different ways we can generate that income for you because, again, we want to break that bucket off from the main portfolio, from your overall portfolio, so that regardless of what happens in the stock market, we're not depending on the stock market for you to get the income you need. We want to break that off. So once we've determined that amount, we need $2,000 a month to generate, we talk about the different ways we can then generate that income for you. Can we use a dividend producing portfolio? Can we use a preferred stock portfolio, preferred dividend producing portfolio? Or can we use some type of an annuity, right? Buying our own private pension. And the goal at the end of this is that t-shirt that you own now is using the least amount of your money possible to generate the income you need. And the reason we want to use the least amount of your money possible to generate that income is so you have a larger amount in that other portfolio, that other bucket. And that other bucket now can be invested as aggressively as you want or as conservatively as you want because, again, you're happy when the stock market goes up. You're not happy when it goes down, but we're not dependent on that to make sure we're living the lifestyle we need anymore. We're getting the income we need on a monthly basis regardless of what's happening in the stock market. And that other bucket of money that, again, whether it's conservative or aggressive that you have that's invested, that's that extras. That's I'm going on a bigger vacation this year. I'm paying for a wedding or I need a new car or the
0: new
1: HVAC system went out, right? That's emergencies fund. That's that extra money. But regardless of what's happening in that portfolio, the income you need for the rest of your life is set up securely that it's going to come in again for the rest of your life. You're not worried about that. You're getting the paycheck you need in retirement. But again, having that conversation with us and how we generate that income for you all starts off by giving us a call, 866-597-1040. Again, that's 866-597-1040.
0: This actually reminds me of a client that I met with recently. She has been a tax client of ours for a long time and recently an investment client in Pasadena here. She's recently divorced. She's about 15 years out from retirement, and she wants $10,000 to $15,000 a month in retirement and income because she wants to travel. She wants to do all the things when she's retired, and she's used to, you know, making a nice income while she's working. So, you know, she doesn't want to have less income in retirement. And so we sat down and we looked at different options, like Lawrence was talking about, dividend producing portfolio. How can we set aside assets now to generate that income you need in retirement? So let's just say she's 50 now. She wants to retire at 65. And we figured out if we took her old 401k from a previous employer, which a lot of people have those out there nowadays because most people don't work for the same employer anymore for 40 plus years. If we took your old 401k from your old employer and put it into an income producing annuity when you were 65, we figured out that we could basically put $450,000 away today, and then in 15 years that would generate $7,000 a month in guaranteed income for the rest of her life from 65 to however long she lived. For her, that was a no-brainer. Mm-hmm. Because she doesn't have a pension. She just has Social Security and then whatever other savings she has. And so now that we've earmarked that amount to produce income for her, then basically that other bucket of money, like Lawrence was referring to, we're going to save aggressively in that portfolio so that we have the extra bucket for the vacations and things like that, so that the $7,000 plus the Social Security will pay her day-to-day income needs, and then that other bucket is growing with the stock market aggressively while she's still working so that she has that fun bucket of money to use in retirement.
6: Well, one of the things that's very interesting about the psychology of retirees is this. There's a difference between money that comes in and is deposited and money that you have to pull from. People like the bucket that gets filled up every month. You like the idea of getting a paycheck every 2 weeks. You like the idea of the money coming to you. And that is a key to taking that 401k or however you've saved and building it into that check that comes to you each month. You will probably save your probably spend much more and enjoy your retirement if that kind of strategic income planning is in place. Let's sit down and talk through that. How do you want to get paid in retirement? How much do you need in retirement? Let's figure out if there's something out there in the future that you need to worry about when it comes to retirement. Let's have the meeting. It is 866-597-1040. 866-597-1040. It's a no cost, no obligation meeting to sit down and just talk through some of your questions and concerns. It's just simply a phone call right now. And if we find that, you know what, this is a pretty good match, I think that we could talk more. Then we'll sit down at the table, no cost, no obligation, put the papers out there and really start getting down to the math of your retirement. Here's the number. Here's the website. 866-597-1040. 866-597-1040 or the Savvy Investor Radio. You'll see a button there that says schedule a call, and you hit that, you'll be on your way.

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5: 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Between the beltways on 95 southbound, you'll find it slow from 100 to 175. DW Parkway northbound in Hanover, stop and go from 198 to 32. Southbound side of the B-Dub is stop and go from 32 to 197. And on 29 northbound, jammed up between Broken Land Parkway and 175. A bent tie rod can quickly bring a drive to a halt. 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
6: From the Fox 45 Weather Center, overnight, mostly clear skies, lows in the low 60s, mostly sunny and gorgeous again on Tuesday with comfortable humidity, highs in the middle 80s. Warmer for Wednesday as the humidity starts to return with highs in the upper 80s, and that humidity is back in full force again on Thursday as the front approaches to bring good chances of showers and storms to the area. Highs in the mid to upper 80s. With your Fox 45 Weather Authority, I'm Chief Meteorologist Gerard Bailey for Talk Radio 680 WCBM.
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11: 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Catherine Gross is here. Lawrence Kiley is here. And what we do on this show is talk about that time in your life that's coming. One of these days, you're going to step out out of your cubicle. One of these days, you're going to get off behind the desk and you're going to go into retirement. And all that money that you've been getting from your employer, well, that stops. But the money that you've been saving, that starts. And how does that work? And what are we up against? That's kind of what we talk about on this show. Well, we're going to start today talking a little bit about income and talking about taxes and how these two are kind of intertwined. Because we were doing a show not that long ago, Catherine, and you said something to me about when we mentioned Social Security. You said a lot of the people that are in pro status and we're helping them with their retirement, a lot of them have to pay taxes on their Social Security. So I came across a story that talked about this. You save and you save and you save your whole life to try to get income in retirement. So I got some money to spend. And then this is what you read. If you have too much income, your Social Security will get taxed. If you have too much income, your Medicare premiums could go up. If you start taking money out of your brokerage account, you got capital gains taxes. When you get your RMD age, you gotta, you know, pay all these taxes, and you start to think, did I make a mistake by saving so much? Is my income too high? So Catherine, talk to me, which of these is important? There's don't sweat the small stuff, and then there's big stuff. So what are we really worried about here, and what should we not really be worried about?
3: Well, you know, these are things we like to call first world problems. So to me, having your Social Security taxed means that you have either a pension that you've worked a long 30, 40 years at one company. You have a nice sizable pension that's going to make your Social Security taxed. Or like you said, you've saved a lot of money to produce income in retirement to create a pension for yourself that could also, depending on how it's taxed, most, you know, if it's IRA money that you're drawing out of pre-tax money that you've saved during the time you're working, that's considered ordinary income that goes towards the calculation of how much of your Social Security is taxed. Mm-hmm. So the formula for that, they call it provisional income. So right. If you take half your Social Security and all your other income, then all your other income is, you know, if you work part-time, that's considered other income. If you dividends and interest, that's other income. Capital gains is other income. Pensions, distributions from IRAs. If half your Social Security plus all that other income is more than, I believe it's $24,000, then that's when your Social Security starts to get taxed. Mm-hmm. And then I think when you reach a threshold, I want to say it's like $34,000, $36,000, that's where it starts to become about 85% taxable. So basically the people who aren't getting taxed on their Social Security are basically living off of Social Security alone, or they've positioned their portfolio in a way that all their income is tax-free. It's not considered ordinary income.
11: So you've done a good job. You're probably going to have to pay this tax. Is it a big deal when you start to do the math on it to say, you know, okay, at the end of the year, here's how much you've paid. And when you think about what your growth is and what you need, not a big deal.
3: Yeah, I mean, I kind of talk about it in the same sense as like Irma. You know, people are so turned off by paying Irma that sometimes we're like, okay, but if we're doing Roth conversions or something like that, mm-hmm. that's going to create, you know, more income for you, that's going to cause a higher Irma bill. It's pennies on the dollars of the amount of money that you're going to save by having less RMDs in the future. So it's kind of like the unnecessary cost of getting to a better tax position in retirement. Same thing with Social Security. So if we can get all of your money into more tax efficient ways of drawing income, then the amount of your Social Security tax is going to go down and your IRMA is going to go down. But in the meantime, those are kind of like the necessary fees or taxes you're going to pay to get there, if that makes sense.
11: Maybe not a big deal, or you got to work the math out and figure out what that is. Now, Lawrence, mm-hmm. when we talk about this one to me seems like a big deal because we talk about it all the time, and it brings up the whole idea of moving money from your IRA, your 401k over to a Roth. We call that a conversion. So having a whole lot of money as you get into that age of 73 to 75, whenever you have to start taking RMDs, that can hurt you. And to do some conversions to get there can be a positive move. Do you see that one?
4: Yeah, I mean, we see that a lot because really what happens is, you know, once you hit that age 73, and for some people it'll be 75, you're required to take your minimum distribution. And what that is all that pre-tax money that you've been saving over your entire lifetime, all the money you've put in a 401k, IRA, TSP, 403b, those retirement plans with your employer, you've been putting it away for most people pre-tax. Mm-hmm. So now, even if you don't need it in retirement, the government is essentially forcing you to take out money from those accounts. And a lot of times, if you didn't ever need that money, if you were living off of just Social Security or a pension income in retirement, that money's just been compounding and compounding and compounding year over year. So it's normally, you know, for most people, a decent balance that's in those IRA accounts or 401k accounts or TSP accounts at the time. And now the government forces you to take out money that you otherwise didn't need. And what happens is now you're getting taxed on it at ordinary income. So it's going on the tax bill and it's making everything else more taxable now. And now that's where we see that you're jumping up another tax bracket, or if your Social Security wasn't taxable before, now it's becoming taxable. So it's doing this snowball or this compounding effect now on the taxes as well. So what we want to look at is how do we control that beforehand, right? The goal is how do we control that by doing Roth conversions before that becomes a problem for you? And especially a lot of times if you have a pension or if you have Social Security that's covering your income need in retirement, is we really want to look at these conversions and doing them early, because what the goal is to try to get all that pre-tax money over to a Roth. That way that principal balance is now tax-free, and then all the growth, all that compounding that continues to happen in those accounts is also tax-free. And now you're no longer forced to take money out. And when you do take any money out, if you want a bigger vacation or you need to pay for a wedding, you can pull that out tax-free and it's not affecting the tax return. So it's a way of us controlling the taxes and doing conversions so that we can continue to control the taxes in retirement and be really efficient with our tax planning. The other added advantage to that is then that money that eventually will be inherited by your kids or grandkids is also going to be tax-free now as well to them.
12: And just to kind of follow up on that, Catherine, I was talking to an advisor who did a live event, and they were talking about RMDs, and a man afterwards came up to them and said, I'm 78 years old, and I have heard nothing about this RMD thing you're talking about. The whole room went, whoa.
3: Yeah.
12: So
3: yeah.
12: Do people know about this, that this is off there in their future? Because I think this is one of the really big advantages to having a financial advisor in your life, that they can kind of look down, you know, through the telescope and say, this is what you're in for. This is what's going to happen. Do you know this? Let's have a strategy for it. Are people aware that this is going to happen?
3: Yeah, I mean, in our world, we think that everyone should just know what that is, right? But we kind of speak our own language, just like people that work for the government speak their own language, and people that work in, you know, like Northrop Grumman, like those type of places, they speak their own language. So to us, it's just kind of like everyone should know what an RMD is. But I was talking to a coworker actually last week. It's like, I guess we're kind of just like, we do this so much, it's so much in what we do, the tax planning, the RMDs or whatever. We just assume everybody knows what an RMD is. And so that's really the beauty of working with a financial advisor and working with one as you're entering and going into retirement, into that distribution phase of life, because like Lauren said, we can run the apples to apples comparison. What if we can make you more tax efficient in retirement? If you think about it, if you have $1 million, so talking about the people that are looking at the 401ks, if you have $1 million saved in your 401k, and again, that's assuming no growth, right? Just $1 million alone. Once you have to start taking RMDs, that's $40,000 in income that you're going to have to take out whether you need it or not.
12: Mm-hmm.
3: And that $40,000, guess what? That puts you over that threshold to pay 85% on Social Security tax. And depending on if you're single or married, that could potentially make you pay more IRMA. And then also, you know, I work with a lot of widows. And so that's a big, you know, not only when you're a widow, the biggest change that they see is when they go from married filing joint to filing single. Mm-hmm. The year after their spouse passes, you know, not only are they in a higher tax bracket, but let's say, you know, their spouse had a pension with a survivor benefit on it, and let's say they're getting the same amount of income. Now they're in a higher tax bracket, and they're paying higher IRMA, and then on top of that, they're having to take the RMDs. So it's just a big snowball effect of taxes. You know, taxes are going to be one of the biggest expenses in your retirement, especially in Maryland. You know, if you do no tax planning, you're easily going to pay 20 to 30% off the top in taxes, unless you're living off of just Social Security and you have all Roth income, or tax-free income, things like muni bonds or something like that. But our job as planners is to foresee that snowball of a tax bill and to basically start planning to avoid it within the next 5, 10, 15 years. So by the time you reach that age, it's not too late. And it all starts with having a plan and sitting down with a planner to project what that's going to look like, what the tax bill is going to look like, what taxes you're paying now. Uncle Sam is going to be in your pocket regardless. Again, it all starts with giving us a call, 866-597-1040. Again, 866-597-1040. Or click on the link, thesavvyinvestorradio.com, and schedule a complimentary consultation where we can create a tax plan specific to your situation.
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0: Catonsville is slow from Baltimore National Pike to Security Boulevard. Towson in a loop, stop and go from York Road to Paring Parkway. Out of loop of the Beltway in Towson, accident has been cleared at the Harrisburg Expressway, but the traffic is still slow from York Road. In the BW Parkway, northbound in Hanover is jammed up between 198 to 32. A failed strut can turn any drive into a rough ride. 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
2: 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Catherine Gross here. Lawrence Kiley is here. My name is Randy Cook, and we talk about retirement here each and every week here on the show. And many of us are saving in 401ks, and we thought it was a great idea in the 80s when they kind of introduced it. I remember being right there, Catherine, because I was in a job where there was no pension. So then I thought, oh, they're going to give me this thing that I can control, that I can put money into, I can make my decisions, and I can say when I want to take this money out. Seemed like a great idea. And now we are all in our 60s and 70s, and we see there's a little downside to this. We're trying to get that money out. I got a story for you. This is a 73-year-old man who is taking his very first RMD, his very first required minimum distribution. He has $3 million, so he's been a really good saver. Well, here's what happened to him. The amount that he had to take out was $120,000. That put him into a higher tax bracket. That put him in the area of 85% of his Social Security tax. It also put him over the IRMA line. All in all, his tax bill was $42,000 more. So now he's paying $160,000 on his first RMD. And he's like going, what happened here? All right.
3: That's so, that tax avalanche.
2: There you go. There you go. So not all of us are going to have $3 million. Wham, wham, wham for this guy, right?
3: Right.
2: Okay. but we, many of us, Catherine, are going to have the bulk of our money in a 401k. And they talk about this idea of a conversion and trying to get out of the tax wash. Is that the answer? What is the runway to get us out of this? How long does it take? How complicated is it? Let's talk a little bit about that.
3: Yeah. I mean, again, it all comes down to your specific situation, what your income needs are in retirement, how much your income is, et cetera, et cetera. But it's basically a formula that, you know, Lawrence and I and the team know very well, that we look at, you know, what does it look like if we do nothing in this guy's case? Now he's faced with this larger tax bill. Mm-hmm. Or what does it look like if we strategically do some tax planning along the way? So again, it's looking at, you know, where's your sources of income coming from? And you said something earlier about, you know, being excited about 401ks because you could basically create your pension. You're kind of in charge of it. Mm-hmm. It's almost better for us to do tax planning when you don't have a pension, because that allows us to get you tax free quicker. It also allows us, you know, to basically control which bucket of money that's coming from, because everywhere, pensions are taxable. Some states give some exclusions on pensions, and some states don't tax pension income at all. But in general, on the federal side, you're paying tax on that pension regardless. Mm-hmm. So with the 401k, having pre-tax dollars, if you do nothing, you're going to pay tax on that money regardless. So what if we could take pieces of that money, you know, a little bit at a time? Sometimes we do it over 5 years. Sometimes we do it over 10 years. Sometimes we do it over 15 years,
2: wow,
3: depending on what that runway is for retirement, mm-hmm, and how much wiggle room you have in the tax bracket. And not only the tax bracket is different than the IRMA bracket, so that's a different formula.
2: Mm-hmm.
3: So again, there's all different things that come into that. And so again, it comes down to sitting down with somebody, going through the numbers. It's funny. I even had a client I met with recently say that we ask for a lot of information. The reason we ask for a lot of information is because we're basically doing a full physical exam of your retirement. We want to know all the bits and pieces, where your income's coming from, whether you have dividend producing stocks, whether you have rental income. All of that comes into play into these equations. It's not a one-size-fits-all plan.
2: So, Lawrence, when I look at this, I mean, last week on the show, we were talking a little bit about the idea of, you know, how much income do you take and how do you balance all of this stuff out. There was an article out there that said what you should do in your 60s, your late 60s, is you should figure out what your RMD will be at age 75 and take that money out as you get there. So spend that money.

0: And then once you get to RMD age, it's not going to be that big a bite. And that way you're already used to taking, what, $30,000, $40,000 out a year. So then when you get to RMDs, it'll be the same. Does that work? Is that math work?
1: I mean, that's interesting math. I mean, I don't know if that math in particular works. I mean, what you're doing in that sense or in that scenario is you're drawing down the IRA mm-hmm. earlier in retirement so that it's not as big of a hit later on at RMD right. age or your required minimum distribution age, or, and you're used to taking those distributions. But the question then becomes is, you know, it goes back to income. Do you need that money? Because if you're drawing it down, you're probably reinvesting that money somewhere, whether you're putting it into a savings account and it's accruing interest, or you're putting it in an individual brokerage account and now you're investing in the stock market or ETFs and now you're dealing with capital gains. So you're paying taxes on money and then you're investing it in a way that's creating potentially more taxes for you.
0: Yeah.
1: So really the alternative to that, you know, and is why we gather all this information and, you know, construct a creative or a custom plan for your very specific situation in a full financial plan that includes tax strategizing, is that we want to come up with a strategy that's taking that money and putting it in a tax-free vehicle for growth. So, and that's where Roth conversions come in, because right. if you don't actually need that money for income purposes, instead of just drawing down that, let's draw it down in a strategic way to where, okay, we're paying the taxes out of it, we're withholding taxes on your conversion, and now we're putting that money into a Roth IRA, right? So now that balance, that principal balance is tax-free, and all the growth that you're seeing, all the investment growth, interest, all that is tax-free as well. So it's really being strategic about how do we get that money into a tax-free bucket of money so the growth is tax-free and that principal balance is tax-free right now. But again, doing it in a very strategic way to where we're controlling the taxes as much as we can so there's no surprises. And again, the goal with that is the earlier you do it, the better off you're going to be in the long run, right? And a lot of times people have this argument, well, I'm in my high earning years, I'm making a lot of money at work. You know, when I retire, I'm going to be in a lower tax bracket. Yes, but that's why you meet with us, right? Because it's a balancing act of we're trying to keep you in the same tax bracket. We'll convert a little bit less while you're working, and then we'll get more aggressive as you retire. But it all starts with creating that plan, which starts with giving us a call at 866-597-1040, 866-597-1040. But the goal, again, is how can we create this tax-free bucket of money and portfolio for you in retirement so that you're tax-efficient and you're not dealing with this tax snowball later on in life, but you're dealing with it now.
2: And you know what the current tax brackets and legislation is when you're doing it now. We don't know what that's going to be in the future. I mean, they made the Trump tax cuts permanent, mm-hmm. but to me, that's just permanent through to whoever next gets in office and wants to make the next tax legislation permanent. So again, while doing it while you know what the tax legislation is, also helps you from the unknown of the future that you're planning for, because no tax is better than we don't know what the tax rate's going to be.
0: Yeah, I looked at that article and it basically said, you know, take your RMD out when you're, you know, 65, 66, 67 like that, and then you'll be all set by the time you get to RMD. So I did the math on that and I looked at my wife and I said, okay, your job over the next 7 years is to spend $300,000. Can you do it? Her eyes got really big. She really liked the idea.
2: Now, honestly, for people that need that income, that makes sense.
0: Yeah.
2: Right?
0: Yeah.
2: You know, that makes sense. But then there's other people, like Lauren said, that doesn't need the income.
0: Mm-hmm.
2: So then we can be kind of strategic and creative with other things. You know, we have clients that are charitable minded. So
0: right.
2: once they become RMD age, we can do things called qualified charitable distributions. Matter of fact, the company we work for actually allows issuing of checkbooks from your IRA, where you can actually write checks from your brokerage IRA account to direct charities. So if you go to church, you know, you pay, mm-hmm. you give money to the church every week. If there's certain organizations you like to donate to annually, you basically just stroke a check from that IRA. It goes directly to the charity, and it basically, it deducts that income, which would have otherwise been taxable, off your tax return. And then also with converting, you know, if people are charitable minded and depending on what bracket they are in retirement, you don't necessarily need to convert at all. It's not an all or none type of situation for most people. If we can get the IRA balance down to 250, 300,000, then basically the RMD there is not enough mm-hmm. to put you into the next tax bracket. Or if you're doing qualified charitable distributions, say of like $10,000-$20,000 a year, because most people can't itemize anymore because the standard deduction is so high. So they're using qualified charitable distributions instead of, you know, regular cash charitable distributions that would have otherwise been deducted on a Schedule A. You know, they use that RMD money on that $250,000-$300,000 to go to the charity, and they're still doing the same charity contributions just from a different source that's more tax efficient for them. Another thing I want to point out too is other repurposing kind of RMDs. I have clients that take out their RMDs and pay the tax and put it in their grandkids' 529 plans. Mm-hmm. That's another way to repurpose some of that money. Another thing that we utilize, in addition to Roth, when we talk about buckets of money, the other kind of type of account that grows tax-free and produces income tax-free is cash value life insurance. So like an index universal life policy, we call that a life using life insurance as a financial tool. So that's another thing that we look at. Does life insurance make sense for you that we can grow that, that cash value for you tax free to use during your retirement, goes to your kids tax free. And then if they're good stewards of their money, then that money goes to your grandkids tax free, which they basically took away that multi-generational IRA inheritance with the Secure Act where they changed how you inherit your parents' money. So it used to be that you inherited your parents' money, IRA money, usually when you're in the highest earning years of your career. And then you had to take, you know, a required distribution from that every year over your lifetime. And as long as you kind of taking the, you know, just the required distribution, then that money lasted over your lifetime and then go into your kids' lifetime. But they've changed that rule now. You have to take all that money out within 10 years.
0: Yeah.
2: Comes down to what your goals are in retirement, whether you want a legacy, you're charitable minded, what your income is going to be in retirement, and then sitting down with someone like Lawrence, myself, and the team that's going to walk through the important goals for you in retirement, how we can create those buckets, and which bucket's going to basically fund all these goals for you in the most tax efficient way possible. And if you don't have somebody that you're working with to kind of talk through these goals in retirement, give our office a call, 866-597-1040. 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

0: So what's happening here is he is at some sort of a DSA event, and he's singing a song called "We All Are Charlie Kirk," which a lot of you probably seen online. It's a very overwrought and melodramatic song about Charlie that was written that a lot of people use to make fun of people who love Charlie, which is unfortunate, but that's the thing that has happened. So this is less than a year after a guy who was a leader in the movement, one of the most prominent young conservatives on earth, not just a personal friend of mine and a colleague on Salem and elsewhere, but Charlie was one of the most productive living young Americans, gets murdered in cold blood in front of friends and family. Thousands of people are witness to it. It'll live indefinitely on the internet. And then a lot of people spent the rest of the year afterwards mocking his wife, trying to destroy the organization that he built. And then here's a guy openly mocking him, and this is the guy who is campaigning with the top Democrats in the world right now. So just know that we don't have any common ground with these people. They have to be defeated. We don't need to understand their perspective. And it's not just a troll. It is a troll, of course. He's trying to get outrage from people. But this is a human being who is clearly wants to destroy this country, obviously. And to give him any power and to try to find common ground with the people he's supporting, the people he's going to bat with, you're enabling raw evil. That's what this is. And just the thought of this, he's got two young kids who I've met, by the way, the most adorable little children on the planet. So many people counted on Charlie and believed in Charlie, and he gets murdered, and then he just becomes the butt of a joke for DSA people at the moment of their rise. It's hard. I try to come to the show with some lighthearted takes on things and try to find some nuance. There's just no common ground with these people. They need to be roundly and robustly defeated, and every single Democrat needs to be asked the question, do you support this? Do you go along with this? Are you comfortable with this? Greg said something interesting to me yesterday. He said, who's the first journalist on the left who's going to have the guts, I'll say guts, to ask El Sayed if he loves America? Isn't that a good question? Do you love America? Do you love this country? And he can't answer yes, because if he's campaigning with a guy who says we deserve 9/11, then of course he's not going to say yes to that. So then you have to ask, well, what do you like better? What do you support more? Which country is preferable to you? Which one should we be emulating? And he's either going to have to pick something from the third world, which is revealing, or some sort of a white ethno-state in Europe. It's not exactly an ethno-state, but you know what I mean. A lot of these socialist countries that are completely homogenous ethnically with white people in it, those are where the left goes. They either recite some example that's completely made up, like a Cuba. Remember when we thought Cuba had the best healthcare system in the world? For a while, that was like decades. We thought, yeah, Cuba, they're the envy of the world for healthcare. How many of you got your last tummy tuck in Cuba? Take the ferry over there. Since the doctor's just way better. Because doctors hate money. They just hate making money. They love communism. Greg also thinks that they should be asking, what is the favorite section that you have of the Declaration of Independence? Do you think we have inalienable rights? Do you believe in liberty? These are basic stuff. Someone's going to have to ask some of these guys some of these things, especially when we're witnessing what we're seeing now, when they're going so far out of their way to campaign and pander to people who are violent and filled with hate. The DSA, I played this clip on the show last week, one of their organizers, suggesting that they are animated by a hatred of the U.S. Constitution. The people who hate the Constitution are rising rapidly in American politics. And there's a chance that if we get lazy and if we spend too much time nitpicking certain things that we're not comfortable with, that are imperfect in American life or imperfect with the agenda right now, that we run the risk of turning over the country to these individuals. And if we do so, then America is going to be completely unrecognizable, because they've already announced they don't want America that's recognizable. They prefer the third world. They prefer to get rid of the Constitution. They have no concept of the people, the values that animated America, have founded America, and have sustained America. More when we come back. This is The Marlowe Show.
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4: With SRN News, I'm Keith Peters in Washington. European leaders joined President Volodymyr Zelensky in Kyiv for the 35th anniversary of Ukraine's Independence Day. Russia's invasion, which began in 2022, pushed on, with both countries escalating aerial attacks that are killing civilians. On Monday, UK Prime Minister Andy Burnham made his first overseas trip since taking office, joining other European leaders in Kyiv. The Supreme Court is siding with the Trump administration in a case over President Trump's executive order restricting mail-in voting, though it remains unclear how much can be implemented before the fast-approaching midterm elections. The U.S. Postal Service laid out its plans for implementing the order last week, but time is running short to impose major changes. On Wall Street, the Dow by 140 points. More details at SRNNews.com.
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The team, Greg Evans, our executive producer, Sean McConnell runs the board, Roger Wicker Jr., Rich Locke, Garrett Charlie, Matt Sybil, Ricky Lopez, Misty Callahan, John Cassio, Daniel West, all pitch in, do important work on the show. I want to continue to play with this topic of where are the Democrats at right now, because we're trying to come